0: okay, they could get off to a quick start, but then the second half, we're gonna find out how good they are. Certainly, they cannot lose to Florida State again early on. That would be devastating. You think Mike Norvell's on the hot seat? If DeBoer loses to Florida State for a second year in a row, they may just start packing it up.
1: Brett, about 30 or 40 seconds or so. We see in the WNBA, all these teams get, you know, the Fever and Caitlin Clark, they get everyone's best shot. Are we going to see that out of LSU with Kiffin? I feel like he's rubbing a lot of other coaches and fan bases the wrong way.
0: Absolutely. And I think vastly is not fair, but I do think they're overrated. I think if you want to play against somebody, I'm not going to say blindly, but I think LSU would be a good team to play against because they are going to be trendy because of Lane, and he has rubbed people the wrong way. Obviously, when they go to Ole Miss, that game will be incredible. Probably set a SEC record for most fans arrested, and that's not an easy task to break. But they are going to get everybody. They are going to get everybody's best shot, no doubt.
1: All right, and that game is relatively early in the season, mid-September, third week, third game for the LSU Tigers. Brett, thanks so much, man. Always good catching up.
0: You got it. Thanks, guys.
1: All right, that is Brett McMurphy,
2: thanks,
1: College
2: Brett.
1: Football Insider for On Three. The Tigers have taken back the lead. It's 4-3, bottom eight with two outs. Runner in scoring position. He is Will Hill. I'm Doug Kazarian. This is VSiN Primetime.
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11: 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Back alongside Jensen Lewis, Dave Ross here, Mark Zeno is going to be back in the program in the very next segment, talking all things sports down in the ATL. We'll focus heavily on those dirty birds from the ATL. But right now, this is a lot of fun. So in that betting guide that we have out right now for VSiN Pro subscribers, we've got right now from PJ Glasser, in for Joe Friso, doing a great job. Hopefully Joe is enjoying his vacation. We're going to be looking at some mystery bets that have been put out there. And we don't know who's made these bets yet, Jensen. But you and I are finding these out right now. If you're watching here on FanDuel Sports Network or on YouTube TV, we're finding out with you, America, when they pop on the screen. So our first option that we have for the first bet that's been made in the futures market, oh, the Houston Texans to win the AFC South at plus $1.40. Jensen, this is an interesting team, because I think we trusted the head coach in the quarterback combination. Do we still trust it? What do you make at that number of plus $1.40?

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11: It's funny what you said the last time about, you know, horses retiring. And I think as horse racing people, we're kind of programmed. Anytime a horse kind of misses a race or projecting, you're like, oh, no. He's not going to be back. So it was great because, you know, he missed the Jim Dandy because of the illness. And it's great to see him back. He had to work at Keeneland and then he shipped up to Saratoga. And that's where he'll do his major works for the Travers, like you're talking about. So, yeah, look, I've been a naysayer on this horse and I have been proven wrong over and over, well, at least twice with this horse. And so the Travers will be interesting. You know, we've got a nice prep, the Jim Dandy. We'll see if there's any contenders. Will Baby Vino or Napoleon Solo come up from the Haskell and try the Travers? So, they're all going to be aiming for him. But look, I think it's a situation where he just loves a mile and a quarter. And, you know, the Jim Dandy was a mile and eighth. Maybe he wouldn't have been as effective at that distance, but train up to the Travers, mile and a quarter. Seems like everything's going well. I've heard, you know, he looks tremendous shipping into Saratoga, coming off the van. So I think all systems go. But like you said, it's just good to see him back on the track.
12: Yeah, no doubt. And hopefully it sets up for a brilliant Travers Stakes. And I would imagine, and I'm not going to put words in his mouth, I would imagine that if Napoleon Solo, everything goes well coming out of that Haskell and a tough defeat, I would imagine that Chad Summers wants to be a part of the Travers Stakes up there at Saratoga. Let's get into some races, Aaron, shall we? Because we got a troika, a big triple of races this upcoming weekend. And the big one for three-year-old fillies is the Coaching Club American Oaks, $500,000, a mile and an eighth. It's Counting Stars. It's obviously always a runner. Field of Nine. Overall, let's talk about this first and foremost, Aaron. When you look at this Field of Nine, how deep do you think win contention goes?
11: I think it's two. I think it's a field of two for the win here. I think it's the one Counting Stars and the six always a runner. I think they've kind of stamped themselves the last couple of races. And I think, I don't know about you, but I kind of feel like you've got those two and then you've got these other ones and they're like, let's take a shot because it's like, we don't have a, you know, it's we don't have a, like a Torpedo Anna where it's like, I don't think you're beating this horse today type of situation, right? You got two horses that have traded wins. And so I think you have some up and comers and they're like, hey, let's just take a shot. Let's see what happens in here. There's a couple we'll talk about, but really for me, Counting Star is always a runner. I think those are the two main contenders in the race.
12: Yeah, I'm in agreement with you. And to be honest with you, Aaron, I could probably make the argument right now that

0: there, but I do have concerns about where he is going into this year. Is that fair?
1: Sure, and totally understand where you're getting at there. This is why this division, when you kind of look at it again in our betting guide, I think it is remarkable. 15 of the 23 hosts, analysts, experts picked the Texans to win the AFC South. Mm-hmm. 6 on Jacksonville, and I know you were one of the two in the Tennessee Titans that are very bullish on where things can be with Robert Saleh and crew. So, hey, you got to prove it year in and year out. Jacksonville now the hunted, not the hunters. And how do you react with that pressure, Liam Cohen and company? Going to be a very, very fun division to watch.
0: But I'll tell you this, you've got a great coach at your back in a ticket with D'Amico Ryans, man. He just gets this defense. That defense isn't going anywhere. I don't know about the quarterback. That defense is going absolutely nowhere. They are legit. Okay, our second futures market bet that we do not know about in said betting guide is the Giants. Oh, boy. Under their win total of 7.5 at plus $1.15. I can tell you this. I do not have this bet. I am terrified by this football team as a Cowboy backer, somebody who's got some stakes in the Cowboys this year, because I love the head coach. And then yesterday there was a video that came out. It's the New York Giants, New York football Giants. And then people are gleaning into that, Jensen, that's going to be a disappointing year. I don't know that I do at all. But what do we make of this? Because I do respect the hell, as you know, out of the Harbaugh brothers and the way they can lead men.
1: This is a team I need to really sink my teeth into a little bit in the coming weeks. And you and I obviously put a lot of weight on head coaches, and they are worth at least a win or two in these kind of scenarios. So when you're looking at a plus money price on the under, I could understand why people are so incredibly bullish on when you get the head man right, then you feel like everything else falls into place. That being said, we still have a young quarterback in Jackson Dart. We don't know what the availability of Malik Nabers will look like, and that is a huge, huge thing you need to know before you make this kind of a wager. And then Cam Scatabo doing the flips after the surgically repaired issue. Not exactly what I'd like to see from my potential starting running back. All that being said, if you believe in your glass half full that everyone's going to be right, this is a scary football team. The problem I have, Dave, they have the 10th or 11th toughest schedule in the National Football League before we get underway. You know the New York media as well as I do. They are going to be all enamored with one of the sexy matchups from a ratings perspective in week number one. They're in the Meadowlands against the Cowboys. Then you got to go on the road to take on the LA Rams. Back home, maybe for a breather for a couple of games against the Titans and the Cardinals. And then right back in the division against the Washington Commanders, who, by the way, Commanders last four have covered against the Giants. So 4 in a row, the Commanders have gotten the better of the Giants. Hi, if you force me to bet it, I'm betting the under. I'll take the plus money just because the back end of their schedule too, Dave, I absolutely hate the way that they've got to go out west to Seattle. They come home against the Browns. Then you got to go to Detroit, go to Dallas. And who knows if that final Week 18 game against the Eagles is going to mean anything. But I would hate to have that kind of finishing stanza, knowing injuries are always a part of seasons at that point. It'd be an underplay or pass for me.
0: I'm right there with you, Jensen. I would have to play the under at plus $1.15. Just don't tell John that, because I really like him. He's such a nice man. So I hate to root against him. But for the money, I would have to play the under 7.5 wins. Okay, the last one that PJ Glasser has picked for us today here in the NFL futures bets that we do not know about yet, Jensen, revealed right now as, how about this, Jeremiah Love, under 900.5, so 901, rushing yards at minus $1.10. Does this surprise you? Because a lot of people look at this young man and say, this could be your potential rookie of the year.
1: Yeah, I would say that, well, this is bold. And also, you know, they have Tyler Algier, who they picked up there, too. So what is the workload? Is it going to be, you know, a guy that is a three-down back right out of the chute? I would say, or survey might say, that it may not. Now, for perspective, in 2025, remember the Raiders took Ashton Jeanty, 6th overall. He had 975 yards and 5 touchdowns in 17 games behind a terrible offensive line. What happens with Jeremiah Love? Ooh, where are you at on this one, big boy? This is a tough one for sure.
0: I hate to go against it. I take the over. Now, look, again, because I do like the running back room, as you mentioned, with Algier. James Conner's nicked up, but he's also on this depth chart as well. So I think they would spread out the carries a little bit. But I think you want to see what this kid can do. And you don't want to run him into the ground either if you feel like it's not going to be a potential winning season. But they really don't think like that like we do sometimes in the media and the betting markets. Head coaches don't. They're worried about their job security. And if this kid gives you the best chance to win, he's going to get 20 carries. And if he gets 20 over 17 games, I think he's going to get over that total. Barring injury, a lot of bad things could happen, that's for sure. I think I'd take the over on 900.5 on Jeremiah Love. We're going to talk more about the Falcons. Mark Zinno, coming back in the program, knows this team very, very well. We'll discuss it next right here on VSiN by the Books.
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8: I think after what their athletic department is going through right now and gone through, I think 7-5 is on the table, and I think obviously bringing in Kyle Whittingham is about as good of a hire as you could possibly have hoped for after what happened with Shromo. But you look at Michigan last year, and they faced 4 teams that finished the year ranked. They lost by 11, 18, 18, and 14. Like, they were non-competitive. Competitive. And I'm not sure the talent level is built up that much. I'm not sure if Bryce Underwood is the guy really to step in and run that offense. They're not going to win at Oregon, and they're not going to win at Ohio State. You got Indiana at home, Oklahoma, Iowa, Penn State. You got a trip to Minnesota as well. You got to basically lose one game amongst those 5 to beat me. I'm going under 8.5 every time.
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9: You know your body, and lately something doesn't feel quite right. 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
1: I'm Kate Burdett on the Ohio News Network. A robbery gone wrong may have been what led to the death of a teenager and the injury of another in Columbus last night. Bryn Caswell of ONN affiliate WBNS-TV has more.
2: Columbus police say 15-year-old De Niro Arnold is now dead and a 19-year-old man is in critical condition at the hospital after a shooting outside the old South Park Apartments. Investigators say both were found shot in the parking lot and then rushed to the hospital where the 15-year-old later died. Right now, police believe the two shot each other during what may have been a robbery. Police say they aren't looking for any other suspects.
1: In Northeast Ohio, the Parma School Board met last night hoping for a plan to avert a financial crisis. Candace Hare of ONN affiliate WKYC-TV in Cleveland reports.
3: Two different income tax levy proposals were brought to the board, but both were rejected after deadlocking on 2-2 votes. That means, at least for now, Parma City Schools does not have a tax issue certified for the November ballot. District leaders say they need more operating money to keep up with rising costs and avoid future cuts after voters also rejected an earned income tax in May. The superintendent says the district is running out of time and running out of money.
1: And the Ohio Department of Transportation reports a truck hauling pickles crashed on State Route 316 in Pickaway County, scattering hundreds of jars of the tart vegetable over the roadway. The truck's driver was not hurt. I'm Kate Burdett on the Ohio News Network.
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5: Good morning. I'm John Walkup with your 7 News headlines on this Thursday, July 23rd. As community members are still picking up the pieces after flooding hit West Virginia, 211 is collecting data. If your home, business, or property sustained damage from these most recent storms, you can complete the West Virginia Damage Assessment Survey. Your response helps local, state, and federal partners better understand the extent of damage and support recovery efforts. 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Well, 7 News is your local election headquarters. The Fraternal Order of Police of Ohio has endorsed Vivek Ramaswamy in the state's race for governor. The union represents 23,000 law enforcement officers across the state. Along with this group, Ramaswamy is also supported by President Trump, Governor Mike DeWine, and the Ohio Chamber of Commerce. Meantime, his opponent, Amy Acton, has also secured endorsements from several other union groups. They include the Ohio Federation of Teachers, the Ohio Nurses Association, United Steelworkers District 1, and the Ohio Environmental Council Action Fund. Manufacturing leaders from across the Ohio Valley will gather today at Grandview Park for Marshall County Chamber's Ohio Valley Manufacturing Conference. The event will bring together industry leaders, educators, and economic development officials to discuss workforce developments and the future of manufacturing in the region. Well, the sights, sounds, and flavors of Greece are taking over Chaplin Street as St. John the Divine Greek Orthodox Church celebrates its 25th annual Grecian Fest. The three-day event runs through tomorrow from 11 a.m. to 9 p.m. featuring authentic Greek food, live entertainment, fresh lemonade, and tours of the church. And one of the most popular attractions at Undo's Upper Ohio Valley Italian Heritage Festival returns tomorrow. The charity Dunk Tank is back for its sixth year, giving festival goers a chance to soak local police and fire chiefs, news anchors, and other familiar faces, all while raising money for a good cause. That's a look at your 7 News headlines. Have a terrific Thursday. I'm Johnny Walkup, working for you.
6: Hello, everyone. 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With a look at your local weather forecast for your Wednesday, partly to mostly sunny skies with an afternoon high of 73, mainly clear overnight, 67 for the low, mostly sunny skies for your Thursday with highs in the upper 70s. Have yourself a great day, everyone. 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
8: Out to us. 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And Ms. McCorkle from Kanawha County done a great job of schooling us on exactly what entails Tier 1, Tier 2, and Tier 3. So that's part of the journey to start so that we understand it.
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4: 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I'm Kate Burdett on the Ohio News Network. A robbery gone wrong may have been what led to the death of a teenager and the injury of another in Columbus last night. Bryn Caswell of ONN affiliate WBNS-TV has more.
5: Columbus police say 15-year-old De Niro Arnold is now dead and a 19-year-old man is in critical condition at the hospital after a shooting outside the old South Park Apartments. Investigators say both were found shot in the parking lot and then rushed to the hospital where the 15-year-old later died. Right now, police believe the two shot each other during what may have been a robbery. Police say they aren't looking for any other suspects.
4: In Northeast Ohio, the Parma School Board met last night hoping for a plan to avert a financial crisis. Candace Hare of ONN affiliate WKYC-TV in Cleveland reports.
6: Two different income tax levy proposals were brought to the board, but both were rejected after deadlocking on 2-2 votes. That means, at least for now, Parma City Schools does not have a tax issue certified for the November ballot. District leaders say they need more operating money to keep up with rising costs and avoid future cuts after voters also rejected an earned income tax in May. The superintendent says the district is running out of time and running out of money.
4: And the Ohio Department of Transportation reports a truck hauling pickles crashed on State Route 316 in Pickaway County, scattering hundreds of jars of the tart vegetable over the roadway. The truck's driver was not hurt. I'm Kate Burdett on the Ohio News Network.
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8: Good morning. I'm John Walkup with your 7 News headlines on this Thursday, July 23rd. As community members are still picking up the pieces after flooding hit West Virginia, 211 is collecting data. If your home, business, or property sustained damage from these most recent storms, you can complete the West Virginia Damage Assessment Survey. Your response helps local, state, and federal partners better understand the extent of damage and support recovery efforts. 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Well, 7 News is your local election headquarters. The Fraternal Order of Police of Ohio has endorsed Vivek Ramaswamy in the state's race for governor. The union represents 23,000 law enforcement officers across the state. Along with this group, Ramaswamy is also supported by President Trump, Governor Mike DeWine, and the Ohio Chamber of Commerce. Meantime, his opponent, Amy Acton, has also secured endorsements from several other union groups. They include the Ohio Federation of Teachers, the Ohio Nurses Association, United Steelworkers District 1, and the Ohio Environmental Council Action Fund. Manufacturing leaders from across the Ohio Valley will gather today at Grandview Park for Marshall County Chamber's Ohio Valley Manufacturing Conference. The event will bring together industry leaders, educators, and economic development officials to discuss workforce developments and the future of manufacturing in the region. Well, the sights, sounds, and flavors of Greece are taking over Chaplain Street as St. John the Divine Greek Orthodox Church celebrates its 25th annual Grecian Fest. The three-day event runs through tomorrow from 11 a.m. to 9 p.m. featuring authentic Greek food, live entertainment, fresh lemonade, and tours of the church. And one of the most popular attractions at Undo's Upper Ohio Valley Italian Heritage Festival returns tomorrow. The charity dunk tank is back for its sixth year, giving festival goers a chance to soak local police and fire chiefs, news anchors, and other familiar faces, all while raising money for a good cause. That's a look at your 7 News headlines. Have a terrific Thursday. I'm Johnny Walkup, working for you.
9: Hello, everyone. From the Watchdog, I'm Darnell Foster. With a look at your local weather forecast for your Wednesday, partly to mostly sunny skies with an afternoon high of 73.
10: More stability in the populations, better population recovery from some of these more resistant, more resilient to flooding and drought impacts. So, yeah, we can see those improvements, but we do have a lot of other changes that are occurring simultaneously that are trying to degrade from what we're doing. But yeah, where we're doing a lot of additional work, we're seeing some of the positive benefits.
11: I'm Chris Lawrence with Outdoors Today on Metro News, the voice of West Virginia. 6:38 on the morning news, back to the sports desk, and Daniel Woods has the update. Morning, Daniel.
12: Morning, Chris. The West Virginia football team has its feature back for the upcoming season, adding Cam Cook from Jacksonville State after he led the nation in rushing yards last year. Cook says WVU's offseason workouts are taking his game to another level and allowing him to build on the skills he showed last season.
13: My balance, my core that I've like worked on, that I've been putting in so much work to, so being able to bounce off a hit and stay balanced or take a hit and not fall down, put my hand down, keep my eyes up so I could still look and be able to move around, know where the next person is. Like, it's always about the next guy. You can't be a top skill player in D1 football and you can't make the first guy miss.
12: Cook was a guest this week on the Three Guys Before the Game podcast. Find that full episode on the Metro News television app and at WVMetroNews.com. For the second consecutive year, the West Virginia women's basketball team will battle a non-conference opponent at the Greenbrier. The Mountaineers take on Northwestern November 13th, and Greenbrier Public Relations Director Cam Huffman says they want to make more special moments like WVU's win last season against Duke.
14: There's West Virginia fans all over the state, but it's not always easy for some of them to make it to Morgantown. But if you just see the excitement on the faces of some of those fans that, you know, are watching every game on TV or listening or whatever the case may be, live their lives around Mountaineer sports but don't always get to see them, it means a ton to them. You could really feel that in that building last year. It was such a special moment.
12: Once again, the Greenbrier tip-off will be played inside Colonial Hall at the historic hotel and resort. The American Legion State Baseball Tournament rolls on in Beckley this morning as the first elimination games head onto the field. An exciting first round included Berkeley Post 14 opening the tournament with an 8-4 win against Parkersburg Post 15. South Charleston Post 94 knocked off Bridgeport Post 68 4-2. The two-time defending state champion Wheeling Post 1 beat Potomac Valley Post 64 10-0. And Beckley Post 32, the hosts, closed out the day with a 1-0 walk-off win against Morgantown Post 2. Play resumes this morning at 10 o'clock with the first elimination games of the tournament. You can watch every game on the Metro News television app and at WVMetroNews.com. West Virginia's head wrestling coach Tim Flynn is sticking around with the Mountaineers, agreeing to a 4-year contract extension running through 2030. Flynn has coached 36 NCAA qualifiers, 8 All-Americans, and 5 Big 12 Conference champions. In his 7 years on the job, his 62 team wins are the third most in program history. The Protect College Sports Act, the wide-ranging bill that would put federal limits on college sports, is not expected to come to a vote in the U.S. Senate this summer. Senate Majority Leader John Thune said Thursday he did not think the Senate would be able to pass the bill in August. Negotiations over the legislation have continued in recent weeks as the SEC and Big Ten lobby for changes to certain provisions that would limit conference realignment and put media rights together nationally instead of on a conference-by-conference basis. And two basketball standouts, announced are the Big 12 Athletes of the Year. BYU's A.J. DeBonta and TCU's Olivia Miles announced as the recipients on Thursday. DeBonta was a consensus first-team All-American and Big 12 Freshman of the Year in his only season with the Cougars before becoming the first overall pick in the NBA draft by the Washington Wizards. Miles spent one season at TCU after transferring from Notre Dame. She won Big 12 Player of the Year and Consensus All-American honors after being chosen second overall in the WNBA draft by the Minnesota Lynx. She's become the league's only rookie named the All-Star Game this season. Morning news time is 6:42.
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18: Late March. So essentially it's as if they own the mortgage. And they went to federal court to say, look, we think that the Greenbrier is not being properly taken care of, that it has outstanding capital improvements, that it's being neglected, that money is being shifted to other things. They are making an argument in federal court that their investment in that debt needs to be protected, and they're asking the judge to appoint a receiver, a third-party caretaker. The latest thing is that the state is saying, we have a stake in this too. The state tax department making a motion to intervene to say, we have essentially $4.4 million in liens that have been filed in Greenbrier County, mostly for sales taxes that have been collected and not remitted. But there is one of the liens, a significant amount, that is for income taxes that have been collected by the Greenbrier and then not forwarded to the state appropriately. So they want to, they're essentially getting in line in this other lawsuit to say, we have an interest to protect as well. And judge, you know, just so you know, we would like to make sure that if there's something that happens where this third party receiver takes over the Greenbrier, we are also owed a significant amount of taxpayer dollars.
19: So Brad Fair.
20: Excuse me one moment here.
21: Got a little bit of an echo there.
20: Yeah, I'm fixing
19: all right.
20: It. Sorry.
19: All right. Fair point. I mean, they're owed $4.4 million, whatever it is, $4.4 million. I would get in line too. I think that's completely fair on the state's part. I think the politics of this, though, what I see on social media, why hasn't it been shut down? It's been years. Why haven't they done something? Let me take a stab at why. How many people work at the Greenbrier? What, a couple thousand, give or take, maybe somewhere around there? How many people will work there if you can't have your favorite adult beverage in the casino, or you can't have a Tom Collins when you're laying by the pool, or whatever your you know, drink of choice may happen to be? That's why the state hasn't been more prolific in going after this and trying to do something. They want to work something out. Nobody wants to put a couple of thousand people out of work. And it just seems like the narrative is shut them down. Well, that's why they haven't been shut down.
18: Mm-hmm. So I think it works on a couple of levels. One is that the Greenbrier is an asset to the state. It's a draw. It brings people to the state. People have conferences. Even Congress goes to the Greenbrier. It's also a point mm-hmm. of pride culturally.
19: Yeah.
18: And I think that you would think twice before you shut that down. The other level on which it works is after the story was published, the justices have hired a Washington, D.C. public relations firm that is on retainer. And that, you know, to me, that's a sign of how seriously they are taking this, both as a financial matter and as a reputational matter. That firm reached out to me to say, hey, would you please include our point of view? Happy to do so. The point of view came from the lawyer for the justices, Charleston attorney Steve Ruby, who made note that the Greenbrier is under an agreement with the state tax department to pay those taxes down over time. That is a practical answer to what I also see. You know, how do they retain their liquor license? How do they retain their casino license? These tax agreements are not uncommon, and they are a way that you can reach some middle ground with the state tax department for a taxpayer of any size. And what I see out of the justices and their ownership of the Greenbrier is, you know, we've been tracking these liens in Greenbrier County since 2024. And the pattern that you see is over time, the oldest liens get withdrawn. You're looking through cloudy waters here. I can't see really what another taxpayer is doing, whether it is Jim Justice or TJ or Dave. But what I read into it is under this payment plan, the oldest liens get paid off over time. Unfortunately for everyone, new liens often wind up getting stacked on top. You know, sometimes I get people saying, well, they say they have an agreement. Why don't you ask what the agreement is? Why don't you ask why they still have their liquor license, that kind of thing. The tax information of another taxpayer is generally not public information, but it is my belief that they truly do have some sort of agreement with the tax department that is an established formula, and they are within the terms, it appears, of that agreement.
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0: In 1914, the same year the first commercial flight soared and the Panama Canal opened, Greer Industries was born. Herbert and Agnes Greer began in Morgantown, West Virginia, striking the first pick into the limestone formation that would become the backbone of one of the state's great industrial legacies. From the roads we drive on, the buildings we build, and the communities we serve, Greer Industries has been delivering quality for decades. At Greer Industries, we've been improving lives for more than a century.
1: I'm Kate Burdett on the Ohio News Network. A robbery gone wrong may have been what led to the death of a teenager and the injury of another in Columbus last night. Bryn Caswell of ONN affiliate WBNS-TV has more.
2: Columbus police say 15-year-old De Niro Arnold is now dead and a 19-year-old man is in critical condition at the hospital after a shooting outside the old South Park Apartments. Investigators say both were found shot in the parking lot and then rushed to the hospital where the 15-year-old later died. Right now, police believe the two shot each other during what may have been a robbery. Police say they aren't looking for any other suspects.
1: In Northeast Ohio, the Parma School Board met last night hoping for a plan to avert a financial crisis. Candace Hare of ONN affiliate WKYC-TV in Cleveland reports.
3: Two different income tax levy proposals were brought to the board, but both were rejected after deadlocking on 2-2 votes. That means, at least for now, Parma City Schools does not have a tax issue certified for the November ballot. District leaders say they need more operating money to keep up with rising costs and avoid future cuts after voters also rejected an earned income tax in May. The superintendent says the district is running out of time and running out of money.
1: And the Ohio Department of Transportation reports a truck hauling pickles crashed on State Route 316 in Pickaway County, scattering hundreds of jars of the tart vegetable over the roadway. The truck's driver was not hurt. I'm Kate Burdett on the Ohio News Network.
4: 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So back in 1987, I witnessed firsthand how closing costs worked and did not like what I saw. Averaging upwards of $15,000, the cost of refinancing was so high, it prevented borrowers from lowering their payment, while the cash to close on a purchase was doubled. 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
6: Metro News. Jacksonville State transfer Cam Cook led the nation in rushing a year ago. He'll be one of the leaders of the WVU offense this year. We'll hear from him in a moment.
7: Timeout.
8: All right. 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
6: Cam Cook rushed for 1,659 yards at Jacksonville State last year. He led the country. He has 2,177 yards and 25 touchdowns in his college career. He's prepping to be WVU's lead back this season as summer workouts continue. Cook says he's enjoyed the work in Morgantown so far.
10: Yeah, I've definitely enjoyed it. Definitely different experience. Coach Richard want to play fast, so we're out. Like, it's the most conditioning I've ever done in my life. We get through it like as a team, so just knowing that you got your guys there with you, it makes that stuff easier. So this is the heaviest I've been. Like in my whole college career, this is the heaviest I've been, and this is the fastest I've been. Like, I was fast last year. I was fast, like, in high school. But, like, we have our GPS. We wear our GPSs every day for practice. And the speeds that I've put up are the fastest I've ever gone. And then we do trainings here. Something I've never done before is called overspeed training, where it's going to pull you, like, towards it to make you run faster.
6: Cook didn't play for Rich Rodriguez at Jacksonville State, but he was there last year when current Mountaineer line coach Rick Trickett was there.
10: The way he coached and the way he was so hard on our O-line, everybody was going to do their job. You didn't have to worry about nobody. Like, everybody was going to go out there and put their best foot forward regardless. They try not to get yelled at. He's going to yell at everybody there. So you do whatever you can to be right around him. So just that environment that he instilled, and then his group of guys is going to want to love the game. Like, when you around people that love the game, you can't be around Coach Trickett and not love football.
6: Mountaineer running back Cam Cook. With the Golden Blue Report, I'm Kyle Wiggs, Metro News Sports.
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12: From ABC News, I'm Sherry Preston. The European Union has just ruled that TikTok fails to protect the privacy of children by allowing adults to view their accounts. The EU says that exposes minors to cyberbullying and potential predatory behavior, and that if TikTok fails to defend itself in response to the findings, it could face a fine worth up to 6% of its annual revenue. The EU fining Google's parent company Alphabet $1 billion this week for antitrust violations. A 13th night of airstrikes in the U.S. having a major impact on the economy in this country against Iran.
13: Crude oil closed at $100 a barrel for the first time since May. The Dow down more than 500 points. And gas up 15 cents in a week to $4.09 a gallon. Experts say it could hit $4.40 in the coming weeks.
12: ABC's Karen Waugh. President Trump trying to clarify the nuclear deal struck with Saudi Arabia that would allow the Saudis to develop a nuclear energy program. ABC Chief Washington correspondent Jonathan Carl.
14: Though the deal was already signed and announced, the president is now adding an entirely new condition, saying the agreement, quote, is totally subject to Saudi Arabia joining the very respected and successful Abraham Accords. That would require Saudi Arabia to establish diplomatic relations with Israel, something they have refused to do unless Israel commits to a Palestinian state.
12: There's a redo of the White House Correspondents' Dinner in Washington, D.C. tonight, the last one interrupted by a gunman who slipped through security at the event. In Wisconsin, more protests over the police-involved shooting of a black man, Corey Ruiz. Madison Mayor Sate Rhodes Conway.
15: It does not matter who you are or what your past is. You should not lose your life as a result of an encounter with law enforcement. That should not happen.
12: Police say Ruiz was armed with a knife. You're listening to ABC News.
16: 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I've been surfing here since I was a kid. Now, seeing my grandson out on the water, it means everything to me. Watching him and taking in the blue waves, the sea breeze, the blurry horizon.
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12: A flight attendant swooped up in an ICE raid.
18: Southwest Airlines flight attendant Lorenzo Thompson was finishing a work trip when he was taken into custody as he stepped off a flight in Nashville. Immigration and Customs Enforcement says Thompson came to the U.S. from Jamaica in 2021, but overstayed his six-month visa. The Transport Workers Union is standing behind Thompson, and a GoFundMe page set up by a friend has raised $41,000 for his legal fees. Jim Ryan, ABC News.
12: About 90 miles north of Seattle, a dramatic rescue off the coast of Washington State. ABC's Jeff Poggiola reports.
19: The aircraft crashed in the San Juan Islands near the maritime border with Canada. Data from FlightAware.com indicates the plane went down in the water not too far from the shores of a remote island, accessible only by boat. The plane's operator, Kenmore Air, says the flight left Seattle's Lake Union at around 4:30 with 10 passengers and a pilot on board. All have been rescued and some are receiving medical treatment. The cause of the crash has not been determined, but thunderstorms were reported in the area. Jeff Poggiola, ABC News, Seattle.
12: Comic-Con begins today in San Diego with participants like PJ Richardson stoked.
20: We've done our comic convention in Orlando a lot, but never been to this one. It's the Mecca. You know, it's once in a lifetime, so we had to come.
12: The massive annual comic and pop culture festival features celebrity panels, cosplay, and previews of movies and games set for the coming year. Comic-Con began last night and runs through Sunday. Sherry Preston, ABC News.
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22: I'm Kate Burdett on the Ohio News Network. A robbery gone wrong may have been what led to the death of a teenager and the injury of another in Columbus last night. Bryn Caswell of ONN affiliate WBNS-TV has more.
2: Columbus police say 15-year-old De Niro Arnold is now dead and a 19-year-old man is in critical condition at the hospital after a shooting outside the old South Park apartments. Investigators say both were found shot in the parking lot and then rushed to the hospital where the 15-year-old later died. Right now, police believe the two shot each other during what may have been a robbery. Police say they aren't looking for any other suspects.
22: In Northeast Ohio, the Parma School Board met last night hoping for a plan to avert a financial crisis. Candace Hare of ONN affiliate WKYC-TV in Cleveland reports.
3: Two different income tax levy proposals were brought to the board, but both were rejected after deadlocking on 2-2 votes. That means, at least for now, Parma City Schools does not have a tax issue certified for the November ballot. District leaders say they need more operating money to keep up with rising costs and avoid future cuts after voters also rejected an earned income tax in May. The superintendent says the district is running out of time and running out of money.
22: And the Ohio Department of Transportation reports a truck hauling pickles crashed on State Route 316 in Pickaway County, scattering hundreds of jars of the tart vegetable over the roadway. The truck's driver was not hurt. I'm Kate Burdett on the Ohio News Network.
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0: Good morning, and what a way to start your Friday morning. 5:11, welcome to the morning show with Slider and Stack. Good morning, Delegate Stack.
1: Good morning, Mr. Slider. Wow, that is relaxing music.
0: Kind of doesn't get you fired up.
1: No,
0: they
1: might hear just a little bit. Can I fire up a cigar, and will you pour me a bourbon? Do you mind?
0: I don't mind. Sure, most of the mafia hitmen would listen to this song before they went out to whack somebody.
1: Well, I shouldn't have said bourbon. I should have said limoncello or however they say it.
0: Is that what I call that Italian moonshine?
1: That's it. That's the stuff. Hopefully you get a little of that.
0: We are looking forward to it. Again, welcome to Slider and Stack here on the Watchdog Radio Network. Probably the most famous Italian song out there. I mean, I know the Italian festival, they don't want us to stay on The Godfather, you know, just focus entirely on The Godfather. But that's a pretty song, no matter what you say.
1: It is. It's a beautiful song. And well, obviously, people around the country and around the world will recognize it from that famous movie.
0: Festivals, and a lot of festivals. going on this weekend. Donnie Gilbert was down at the Greek Festival yesterday afternoon.
1: Here, speaking of Donnie Gilbert, hold on just a second. How's that, Bob? Does that sound like Donnie?
0: I got you a couple in there, pal.
1: That's a Sprite, by the way, folks.
0: Donnie was down there. I was there for a little bit. Beautiful weather. You know, it wasn't that hot when, you know, where you're just sitting there, Shane, sweating. The lines were long, and I know they did really, really well. Sold a lot of food and had a lot of fun down there. A lot of Greek culture also. I think you stopped by and had dinner, didn't you?
1: We did, yeah. On the way back from Charleston, didn't have dinner, Bob. I mean, the lines.
0: We had dinner kissing babies, shaking hands already.
1: Yeah,
0: is that what you were doing,
1: Stack? I figured maybe the new delegate should stop by and say hello to a few
0: people. Kind of like The Godfather. Come over here and kiss my ring. Is that what it was?
1: No, the real reason we stopped was to get my wife. She loves those pastries, and my son, those desserts. Bob, the line coming out of the church was out into the street, and the line for the food outside under the tents was down the street. So we got three waters and this Sprite that I just opened up, and we mingled for a little while and then headed home because we had a long day yesterday.
0: Real long day, and we will definitely get in to that. What do we have going for you today? Well, normal Friday business, 8:30. Do you know for sure, is Jennifer coming in from Uniglobe?
1: I believe it's Bill this morning.
0: Mr. Yes. Bryson will be here at 8:30, and we will talk to him about travel. I wonder if Mr. Bryson's ever been to Italy.
1: I bet he has. I'd be shocked if he hasn't been there.
0: Maybe we will talk a little bit of trips that maybe he has made before. And maybe not. So we will talk to him. The 8:30 hour Uniglobe will be here, the travel show. And then 9 o'clock, newspaper editor John McCabe. Looking forward to always talking with John. A little bit of news. I don't think we're having the news that we had last week. It was hard to get everything in 1 hour last week. Shane, how's your list look over there?
1: Yeah, you know, there's stuff out there, a lot of lingering things. Well, probably the most recent breaking news are the horrible, horrible storms and flooding that hit Upshur County in that region of the state of West Virginia. And, Bob, the tornadoes down there that bounced around Pleasance County, St. Mary's, even some of that, I think, hit up toward Payton City. We came back through that way last night, and on both sides of the river, trees ripped up, all that stuff. So I'm sure we'll talk about that with Mr. McCabe. And also the Jim Justice story is still lingering out there with this potential deal. I think there's some new information that's came to light.
0: Yeah, there's a lot to get to. I heard Dave and TJ on Metro talking with a

0: what, Shane, in the 80s somewhere?
1: Yeah, I think we're going to get into the low 80s today, but it's going to be nice, not too humid out there, so should be a good day to get out and about here in Wheeling at both festivals. And, hey, if you're out this evening between 3 and 5, you'll see Slider, Stack, Bear, Mark Delbrook will all be down there at the Italian Festival right on the corner of 12th and Water.
0: Yes, and we'll know more about the weather for today and the weekend right a little bit after the 7:30 break when morning meteorologist Zach Gasque of the Big 7, he will stop in and we will talk weather with Zach. All right, Shane. Mr. Stack goes to Charleston. What time did you have to get up? I mean, you took the whole family with you. What time did you get up and get on the road?
1: We took off a little bit after 7 o'clock, arrived down there in Charleston about 10:30, somewhere in the that neck of the woods. You know, you get a stop and pick up the breakfast sandwiches, and I had to swing by the office first. But we were there about 10:30, and, Bob, from then on, we didn't stop the rest of the day.
0: So you wheel in. Did they recognize you? Did they say, who are you guys?
1: No.
0: What are you doing here?
1: The pulling in was pretty unceremonious, fed the meter some quarters. So we can park, and then the gentleman, the clerk of the house that I had been communicating with, Jeff Pack, said, "Text me when you're close," and I did, and it was on from the time we hit the lower rotunda of the Capitol, Bob. It was busy, busy, busy down there.
0: Really nice picture, Shane. It's on the second page above the fold. But the picture that you sent me, really, really nice picture. You and the family there. Big day for you.
1: It was a big day, and speaking of that picture, Bob, the legislature has their own photographer down there. He did a great job. My goodness, took a ton of pictures, provided all of them to us, and it was really special too. You know, unfortunately, Bill Flanagan was out of town. We just couldn't get the schedules to jive. It would have been great to have him swear me in yesterday. And then, that didn't happen, so we kind of called an audible. You want to get into this stuff now? We're going to save it for later.
0: Well, I'm sure John's going to want to talk about it, but yes, we want to know what's going on. Huh?
1: Well, it was nice because we had him on the radio here. Judge Kirkpatrick was the pinch hitter yesterday. New state Supreme Court of Appeals Justice H.L. Kirkpatrick pinch hitted for us yesterday, so that was really nice.
0: Did he remember you? We talked to him on the radio. Did he say, "Where's
1: hand.
0: Bob? Is Bob here?"
1: No, he didn't quite ask about you, Bob.
0: But
1: he did. He did. He remembered us from the radio, so that was special to be able to have him do the swearing in yesterday.
0: All right, really, really proud of you, pal. And we will get into that again when Mr. McCabe comes in. I don't know how much you want to talk about this. I don't know, after the secret handshake and all that stuff you went through yesterday, if you can talk about your fellow delegates. But it looks like a fellow delegate allegedly might be in a little hot water here. Maybe a lot of hot water, delegate Stack.
1: Yeah, if I recall, Bob, his last name is Pritt. I don't recall what county his district is in. Do you have that over there?
0: I don't. But I know Pleasance County has been in the news because of the weather, but it sounds like it's down close to that way.
1: Yeah, I don't think it's Pleasance County. I'll dig it up here for us. But yeah, he's in, looks like, some hot water, like Bob said, allegedly. Basically talking to young girls, or a young girl, I think, specifically exchanging explicit pictures with her. It started on, and Bob, it's one of those games online that my son plays that I do not like, because I think it exposes kids to potential situations like this called Roblox. They get on there, and you don't know who is on the other end of that line. And it moved to Snapchat. This girl's underage. Her parents found out. And, Bob, he's a teacher here in West Virginia. Well, he's not a teacher, at least right now, because I believe the Department of Education pulled his teaching certificate yesterday for these alleged crimes that he committed. And, Bob, the real bad thing, it's a federal crime.
0: Ouch.
1: That's out there for Delegate Pritt. I know, I believe Speaker of the House Hanshaw called for his resignation, as well as many folks.
0: So seriously, you just got sworn in yesterday. Well, let's say this thing goes to the full extent. Would you need a special session to get together and throw this guy out?
1: I don't know that they would call a special session for that, Bob. I would assume once he has the ability, because he was in federal custody, actually, I believe in Kentucky, once he has the ability to resign, I would, you know, when you're in a position like that and some,

0: something like this pops up. Bob, unless you know that it's absolutely not true, crazy, whatever like that, he'll resign. And I did look here. He represents the 50th district in Fayette County, West Virginia.
1: Thank you. I was way off.
0: Yeah.
1: Way off. All right. So I am sure when Mr. McCabe gets here after the 9 o'clock break, we'll have to hash that out a little bit.
0: Yes. Yeah. That's a big story in West Virginia.
1: All right, a couple sports stories here. Overnight, the Las Vegas Raiders assigned their number one pick, Fernando Mendoza, quarterback out of Indiana, to only a four-year contract. I thought they would maybe try to...
0: Well, he's the Heisman guy, right? Did he win the Heisman? Oh, maybe. Did I put you on the spot?
1: Well, yeah.
0: The non-sports guy put you on the spot over there?
1: I know he's a national champion, and let's give him his due, and you're typing fast over there. Maybe you can answer your own question.
0: I'll take a look over here.
1: Fernando Mendoza.
0: He did.
1: Yes, he did. You knew that. I knew that. I was just testing you over there. Well, he's been on quite a roll. Not only did he win the Heisman, national champion, and he was the first overall pick, $57 million, a little over $57 million guaranteed money. That sounds like a lot, but when you're the number one quarterback, and man, a quarterback is probably the most special, hardest position to play in maybe all of sports. Shane, I thought that number was a little low, but they've only got him sewed up for 4 years.
0: Yeah, I'm not sure, you know, number-wise. I don't pay a ton of attention to that stuff, Bob. But, boy, he was, you know, obviously Heisman Award winner, hot-to-trot national championship. You would think there would be some heavy well, I consider you and I consider that pretty heavy money to be involved there. But who knows when it comes to this stuff.
1: I think your top-notch quarterbacks in the NFL right now, I think $30 million a year
0: really?
1: Is kind of the normal price. So yeah, $57 million, that's a ton of money.
0: Wow, that is a ton.
1: But he's the number one guy, so we'll see how that works out. Local sports news, congratulations to Post One here in Wheeling. It is the American Legion tournament throughout the state. Looks like they pounded Potomac Valley yesterday, 10-0 in six innings. I kind of forgot this. Post One is the defending back-to-back state Legion champion.
0: Didn't realize they were back-to-back. I remember the win last year, but I did not realize they were back-to-back. And Post One's always there in the hunt somewhere. So congratulations to them, and I hope they keep on rolling.
1: Looks like they will play today. Kind of dark when we come in this morning, but I was in town yesterday. I don't know when you got back in. Downtown looks pretty good. It looks like we're ready for the festival.
0: Yeah, everything's good. Although, Bob, I did notice up around the corner from us, actually right in front of where Uniqlo Baja Valley Travel used to be, day before yesterday when we left here and I went up around the corner to go to the office, they were cutting some of that brand new concrete out up there. They had
1: barrels. Why did they
0: up.
1: Do it yesterday?
0: It was day before yesterday when I noticed it. I don't know if the barrels are still up there today. We'll find out.
1: Pretty busy corners, intersection right there.
0: Yeah, but they were cutting concrete, some of that brand new streetscape concrete out yesterday. So I'm not sure what's going on there.
1: You know, when Mr. McCabe gets here, talking about John McCabe, he is the editor of the. Of the local newspapers here in Wheeling, the Intelligencer and the News Register. I think one of the things that John is probably going to want to talk about, are you going to excuse yourself if we talk about these Warwood residents who's bringing some sort of suit to stop this data center?
0: No, I won't excuse
1: myself. No, wait a minute. I don't want to rile you up here at 7:25 on your Friday morning. We're playing a doubleheader today. I don't want to piss you off too much. But I think you said,
0: I think you said
1: I'm done with this. I am not. So now you're a delegate. That's the people. So you rethought that, did you?
0: Got to talk to the people, Bob. No, and my point was I didn't really want to talk about it much anymore until we had the facts about what is going to go on up there.
1: The facts are they're still pissed off at Wheeling.
0: Well, they are. Boy, they're really, Bob. I mean, there's a lot of people out there. They're ticked off. And frankly, I'm going to tread lightly on this because I don't know.
1: Typical politician over there.
0: No, none of us know what the heck is going to happen up there in Warwood. And I don't, you know, what was the old saying? Your grandpa used to tell you, you can't worry about
1: it things. Smells like cologne?
0: Yeah, no, not that one. You know, you can't worry about those things that, Bob, you don't know. And we have no clue. There are no plans. There are no facts about what's going to go on up there in Warwood. And these people have every right to take whatever legal action that they think is necessarily. Do I think it's going to do any good? No, I bet it's going to get thrown out, Bob, because they don't even know what they're talking about. Nobody, none of us do. When that company presents us with a plan and the facts, then we'll know what we're talking about, what they're going to put in up there. But until then, it's just a bunch of conjecture. I don't know. Wasting our breath here.
1: Looks like Shane will join us in that conversation when John gets here, because it's news. I mean, no matter what, and I agree with you, I think it's a lot about nothing yet. I got the hiccups. That's what you want when you're doing radio broadcast. You
0: do. But here's what I want to do with this data center thing, especially the Warwood data center. And you know what? As a delegate, I think it's the responsible thing to do. I want to talk to these people from this Silicon Foundation. I want to hear directly from them what they're planning to do. And you know what I think the real responsible thing is? Hey, Silicon Foundation, do you have a similar facility to this? Where's it at? I want to go see it. I'd be happy on my own dime, even if it took a plane flight and a couple days. Let me go see it. Let me spend a little time around it, and let's see what this thing really operates like.
1: Boy, you are on fire. You got sworn in yesterday. Rumor has it that you're giving a speech tomorrow.
0: Oh,
1: and I saw a little rough draft over there. And something like Warwood residents, don't ask what Warwood could do for you. Ask what you could do for Warwood.
0: No,
1: is it? Did I read that correctly?
0: No. That completely non-political address tomorrow, Bob. And I didn't take long after I left Charleston for that phone.
1: You're a natural, pal.
0: No, this a gentleman had kind of double booked himself, and I don't know if he wants me to say who it was or not, but he called me yesterday and said, hey, you're the new delegate. I've double booked myself, something up the river, something here in Wheeling, and asked if I would handle the Wheeling, just a short speech. It's the Veterans Appreciation Ceremony at the Italian Festival tomorrow morning. So if you don't want to hear Shane Stack talk, don't be around the waterfront at 11 o'clock tomorrow.
1: All right, 7:28. It is a Slider in Stack. Room for you whenever you would like to jump in. 304-214-1600. Shane is keeping his eye on the text line. 304-214-1600. Same number. Frio Stack Auction Service Hotline. You call in and you can join us.
0: Bob, I'm catching heat over here.
1: Already. How's it feel, pal?
0: Well, we had mentioned that Roblox game that was involved in this Delegate Pritt story with the pending charges. Texter says, if you don't like your kids playing the games, you are the adult. Tell him not to play the game and be the parent. Well, Texter, you don't live in my house. Don't tell me what to do. I handle that the way I need to handle that. So thanks a lot for the parenting advice. I typically take that advice from my mom and dad, or Michelle's mom and dad, and not a whole lot of other people. So thanks, Texter, for that. I appreciate it.
1: Or maybe 304-214-1600. Let us know how you really
0: feel.
1: Yeah,
0: give us a call. Yeah, absolutely. give us a call.
1: Shane, it is the Italian Festival kicking off here this afternoon. Looks like beautiful weather. The biggest majority of downtown looks really, really nice. Can't wait to get down there, say hello to some friends that we see along the way. Bear will be in. We'll go on the air. We'll take a break. We'll come back at 3 o'clock from 3 to 5. Like you said, Coach will be down there. We're going to have a really, really good time today. And before we take the break after Zach, let's pretend that on today or tomorrow you can only eat Italian food. What would your menu be? And let's say we'll start at lunch, Shane. You and I both, neither one of us are a big breakfast guy. Sometimes when you bring the breakfast sandwiches in.
0: Yeah, it depends on the day.
1: But usually we're lunch.
0: Right,
1: we're lunch.
0: Absolutely.
1: Then dinner. And then let's play, it's either a good movie night with the missus, or it's a sports night, and we're going to have a late night snack. And it's got to be Italian. It's got to be Italian. I've got my menu.
0: Does pizza count as Italian? I got to ask you that.
1: I think it started in Italy, yeah.
0: Well, I'm not sure exactly, but I tried my best to leave pizza off of the menu and stick to those real, real traditional dishes.
1: And after the 8 o'clock break, I've been going back and forth on this.
0: Really back and forth.
1: Well, because I have a text that really hit home to me, and I want you to maybe see if you can find that one again, because I want you to read read it. It was very insulting to both of us. And I've been doing this over 20 years
0: Hey,
1: now.
0: I happen to have it
1: Bingo.
0: Right here.
1: There it is. It won't go away. Bazinga. I've been doing this for, I don't know, over 20 years. And one of the things that I had to learn quickly is better have thick skin. Yeah. Because you could have 99 people out there to tell you how great you are, slap you on the back. And that one person can really get kind of cold, can kind of hit you right between the you know what. And I experienced that with the text that we're gonna revisit after the 8 o'clock hour. Shane, it really hit home for me. And I know that that's totally wrong. In this business, you got to shake it off. Because I see Howard. I see sometimes how nasty the texters, sometimes even the callers, can be to Howard.
0: I'm one of those guys that if I disagree with Howard, I'll send the text in to him. Now, I think I'd do it in a somewhat constructive way.
1: I thought that text was a little bit too. But they brought we'll go over it. We'll read it again. But then Shane, I've been on this side, and I say to myself, I don't say it to him. It's his show. Why would you read that, Howard? Because it affects him. You know, maybe just that hour. I've seen it where it stays with him the whole show. It really strikes a nerve.
0: Right.
1: And this one did with me on Wednesday.
0: Well, I hope maybe I'm like Howard, Bob. You know how long I thought about that text message from Wednesday's show?
1: How long?
0: Right about when I walked out this door after the show. I'd completely forgotten about it.
1: You know me?
0: Don't care. You've been stewing.
1: I'm still
0: on
1: thinking
0: it.
1: About it.
0: Too bad we didn't have a show yesterday. You might have got this out of your...
1: I think I would have... I'm really glad we got a day off because it is still bothering me to the point where I got to question myself. Is this what I want to do? Do I want to subject myself to personal attacks by someone? Then again, the easiest thing would be, okay, I don't really care for what you guys are doing. Goodbye. But this person chose to really, really get personal, Shane, and I just can't shake this one.
0: I can't wait till we get into this, Bob, because as you know, we talk a lot about a lot of
1: full disclosure. 99.9 full disclosure.
0: A lot of different things, but I can't wait to hear how you feel about it. But also, I think I've got some advice for you. I think the other 95% of our texters that are very supportive, not only of you, but of Howard, of us, of this station in general, are going to support you as well. So I can't wait to get into that.
1: And before Mr. Bryson or Jennifer or Jenna or whoever's coming up to spend time with us today from Uniglobe, not a trivia quiz for you, Shane, but I think I wrote down some things that if you did book a trip with Uniglobe, these are things that you should know about Italy and Italians.
0: Okay.
1: So we'll go over some of that. Great. But before we get into that, we're going to get into that text.
0: Bob's got to get something off his chest over there.
1: But that's at 8 o'clock, yes. Zach will be with us after the break. It's the Italian Festival. We will be down there from 3 to 5. That's Slider and Stack and Bear, Brian Beresford. But the Pine Room Boys will be down there kicking off at noon. So
0: can't wait.
1: Cannot wait. Stay where you're at, Slider and Stack. We'll be right back.
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3: 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I'm a sports medicine orthopedic surgeon here at West Virginia University Reynolds Hospital. 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Can this be treated conservatively?
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0: Whoa, whoa.
1: Welcome back to Slider and Stack 737.
0: I'm going to be saying later, whoa, whoa.
1: Yeah.
0: Where's
1: don't,
0: Dean?
1: Don't spill that beer on me, Bob.
0: Oops.
1: Whoa. 62 degrees here in downtown Wheeling. Beautiful morning out there. Looks like beautiful weather for this weekend, Bob. Let's talk to our good friend, Zach Gasquie, down at the Big 7. Good morning,
0: good
1: Zach.
0: Good morning, Zach.
2: Hey, good Friday morning to y'all. How are you doing on this finally Friday?
0: Beautiful weather, man. Really, both mornings. I didn't get to – we apologized yesterday morning, but Shane had bigger fish to fry. He went down to Charleston, and he was sworn in as the delegate here that represents you and I, Zach.
1: Not you, and I don't know where Zach lives at. So.
0: Downtown? You know?
1: No, not
0: you're
1: downtown.
0: Not our guy?
1: That's Delegate Flewhart.
0: Ah, forget what I said, Zach. But anyway, he had big things to do in Charleston. But, man, the last two nights, my air conditioner was completely turned off. I had the windows open, and the same thing last night. Man, I just love sleeping like that with the window open and the air conditioner off.
2: Hey, it certainly has been a very, I guess I could say, unusual couple of nights here for late July. I mean, keep in mind, we're typically in the warmest time of the year, so seeing temperatures in the upper 40s and low 50s like we saw yesterday morning was very impressive. I know I enjoyed it. It was nice walking outside and not getting hit by a wall of warm, muddy air in the morning. And did see some fog yesterday, but that usually happens when you get temperatures falling like that. You get those calm winds, fog develops. This morning, though, not seeing as widespread of a fog issue. There might be some light fog around, but we got a lot more clouds this morning. That certainly helps. But temperatures are still very nice. We've been in the middle to upper 50s just about everywhere, so still a very nice morning here. I think, though, we're going to see our temperatures gradually tick back up to around normal for this time of the year, which is around 83 degrees just about everywhere. So it's still going to be warm, and I think today will be around 80. This weekend we're going to be in, I think, the low to mid-80s. I think that will kind of be the trend throughout the next several days here, low to mid-80s. I'm not seeing any kind of, you know, like radical heat waves or anything moving in, thankfully. So at least as of now, I should say, the summer is not over yet. So we'll have to watch carefully if anything happens. But in the meantime, I think at least over the next 7 days, temperature is going to stay around normal. The humidity is going to build, you know, kind of also gradually rise to. But I think the rest of this week is going to be mostly dry. I think maybe a few isolated light rain showers this afternoon and tomorrow afternoon. No storms, no severe weather expected. These will be very light rain showers. So I don't think it'll have much impact on any outdoor activities, the Italian Fest this weekend. So that's good news there. And I think our next big rain chances move in Monday and Tuesday of next week. So other than that, I think we're going to have a pretty nice weekend ahead, pretty nice Friday as well.
1: Sounds like a beautiful weekend.
0: Outstanding.
1: Zach, keep that heat wave away. I thought we'd rewind the clock here for just a minute. On my way back from Charleston yesterday, traveled through the St. Mary's, Sistersville on the Ohio side, above Marietta, all that stuff. And boy, oh boy, you could see where those tornadoes kind of bounced through down in that neck of the woods. The tops of trees just twisted right off. And then obviously more in central West Virginia, Upshur County, the flooding down there. It looks like there are two fatalities in that, Zach. Hopefully we're not going to see any more of that kind of weather.
2: Yeah, I think the next few days is definitely going to be on the dry side for most of us. Just maybe a little bit more clouds today than what we saw yesterday. But, you know, give us a chance to dry out, I think, for most of us. But, yeah, I remember Tuesday very well, all the rain that we got, the flooding and the tornado warnings down there in Sistersville, St. Mary's, those areas, also over the border in southern Ohio counties as well. You know, the Weather Service, they did a very diligent job doing a survey some of those spots that had reports of tornado damage. I think they may, or I'm not entirely sure if they came back with a rating on some of those tornadoes yet. They probably have. I haven't seen any severe tornado ratings, mostly EF0, EF1s, which still can cause a good bit of damage. They can snap trees, and, you know, the trees can fall on your house and cause damage there. So luckily, though, severe weather, I don't think, is going to be expected through the weekend. But we will see some more storm chances as we head into early next week. So something to keep an eye on, but at least we get to enjoy a relatively dry weekend aside from maybe a few stray light rain showers. Temperatures going to be nice and warm, though, back up around normal summertime temperatures as we head through the weekend.
0: I think it's perfect. It sounds perfect.
2: Oh, yeah.
0: And, you know, from someone, Zach, that has been out there before trying to deal with it, you know, with 100 degrees and high humidity,
2: yeah.
0: I mean, just absolutely sounds perfect. I'm off tomorrow, so if my head isn't pounding too severely from the Bud Light that I consume, between what, this morning and sometime tonight.
1: How early are you going to start today, Bob?
0: Maybe as soon as we wrap up, or maybe before. I'll go in there and see what Lola has in the refrigerator. I might start earlier.
1: Wow.
0: Here is Zach. But I do plan on cutting grass tomorrow and the weekend, so it looks like it's just absolutely perfect. We hope the rain does hold off until Monday. We get everything done. We get the festivals all, you know, completely wrapped up, and then we, you know, it takes a lot of work to get everything cleaned up after they do finish up. So hopefully the weather does hold off until sometime Monday. That'd be great.
2: Yeah, it does. It looks like that'll be the case. At least the most pronounced storms will move through, I think, Monday, Tuesday of next week. So I think we'll be able to hold off through the weekend, yeah.
0: Shane, now my memory on this is a little sketchy, so I'll go to you on this one.
1: Okay.
0: Last year, didn't top meteorologist Jeff Booth, didn't he hang out with us for a little bit?
1: I don't know if he hung out, but he waved.
0: He said hello,
1: at least.
0: Yeah, he said, yeah, I know you guys. So we're holding you to that, Zach Gaskwee. If we're good enough for Jeff Booth and we're good enough for you to stop by, pal, and you tell Johnny Walkup we're looking for him too.
2: I'll make sure to pass along the message.
0: All right, buddy. So great forecast, and really we want to say hello and hang out a little bit. So we will be looking for you today. Don't know how much we'll be down there tomorrow, but enjoy the weekend yourself, and thank you for a great forecast.
2: Yeah, of course. Y'all have a good weekend. Hope to see you at Italian Fest.
0: We'll be looking
1: Thanks
0: for you,
1: so
0: pal.
1: Much, Zach.
0: Thank you,
1: appreciate
0: Zach Gaskwee, down at the Big 7. All right. I didn't really have this plan, but since I'm a dunce, so I couldn't vote for you if I wanted to.
1: No, you're out on that. Well, no, my district covers Tridelphia, Valley Grove, Bethlehem.
0: I'm this close.
1: And 88 going up through Ogilby Park.
0: All right. Well, sorry about that.
1: Yeah, absolutely. Thanks a lot for your support, Bob.
0: Hey, I can't even vote for you.
1: Right.
0: Wait, what the hell can I do about
1: okay.
0: it? All right. The Italian Festival is going to kick off here just in a couple hours. We will be there. The Pine Room Boys will kick things off a little after 12 o'clock. I know Mark is going to stick around. He's going to help us get through our 2 hours, and we'll be there. Bear is coming in. I wonder, I imagine he will. Cage will be sporting his gold medal.
1: Oh,
0: Special
1: yes,
0: Olympics gold
1: Special
0: medal.
1: Olympics.
0: So I hope
1: That'll
0: Cage brings that with us, with him. And I know Cannon and Cage are coming with Bear, so they'll be here this afternoon. That's always a good time. And we got a lot going on, so keeping that in mind.
1: I'm hungry, Bob.
0: I'm getting hungry, too.
1: Man,
0: so let's
1: this
0: plan.
1: Is going to make it worse.
0: Let's plan. You plan yours. I've already planned mine. We're going to start at lunch, but the whole entire day we can only have Italian food. What are you going to have for lunch, Shane, when we kick us off?
1: You almost have to keep it light for lunch, Bob. So I'm thinking maybe an appetizer. Pairing it with something else. So you know what appetizer I'm going to start with. And you're going to say, yuck, calamari.
0: Yeah, I'm not doing that.
1: Got to have a little calamari, a little lemon to juice on there. And
0: the Greeks
1: good...
0: were trying to get me to eat cauliflower yesterday.
1: Yeah, it's good stuff.
0: Okay, but sorry to interrupt you, but
1: this is a little bit
0: different. What's this called again?
1: Calamari, squid, Bob. We're going to have some squid, some deep-fried squid, a little lemon on it, and some really good homemade marinara sauce.
0: You just eat that with a fork, or you want some little bread and butter?
1: Oh,
0: what do you
1: no,
0: want?
1: No. My favorite, put it in there, dip it in the marinara, and eat it. No, that's good stuff. And, man, it's so hard to keep it light.
0: So that's just your appetizer.
1: You're just
0: getting started.
1: Lunch is just the appetizer. For the main course at lunch, I want a big hunk of homemade lasagna and some garlic bread to go with it. That's going to be my lunch.
0: All right. Well, that's good. I mean, if that is what they were serving, I'd sit down and have that.
1: You'd do that. You
0: but I wouldn't. Nah, I'd say, what is that? A fish? I'm not eating that.
1: No, thank you.
0: No, it looks like bait. Some sort of bait. I'm not using. I'm not eating that.
1: We'll give you the pieces without the tentacles still on.
0: Yeah, thank you. I appreciate that because you know I don't want to choke during lunch. All right. I mean, I guess I'm not the biggest lasagna guy out there, but yeah, that sounds pretty good. Anything else? You have a dessert for your lunch?
1: No, I'm not a big dessert. I have a dessert to mention later, but no dessert. I'm not a dessert guy.
0: All right. Well, I'm going to have lunch kind of the same thinking because I know I got a big dinner coming up, but I can't hardly help myself here. I'm going to have a nice salad, and okay. I'm going to have not the creamy Italian, not the ranch. Give me the real McCoy, that Italian dressing. You know what I'm talking about,
1: Shane.
0: The good stuff. And, of course, with that salad and that real McCoy Italian dressing, I got to have some warm bread.
1: Yeah.
0: It's a killer. I know that.
1: Sure.
0: I know that. But I got to have it. And I want you to keep it coming because I'm going to have a very simple lunch here, Shane.
1: Okay.
0: I'm going to have a bowl of sausage and onion and peppers and sauce.
1: I love it.
0: And I want to have a lot of bread for that because that's all I want. I don't want any noodles for my lunch. I just want that.
1: Yeah, that Bob, that sounds delicious. I love those bowls. Just sausage, peppers, onions in there, a little bit of sauce. So delicious. From the Frio and Stack Auction Service text line, and some folks are probably going to have to help us out with this. Where do you get the best meatball at the Italian festival?
0: Bob Treveri said Little Italy down there, didn't he? Didn't he say they were going to have a...
1: You know, I don't remember for sure.
0: I'm pretty sure Bob, who was with us, did he kick it off on Monday?
1: Monday.
0: It was Monday.
1: Monday at 8
0: was here.
1: He was with us.
0: And I'm pretty sure you'll be able to have that. No, okay. I don't know.
1: Who's got the best, though? We want to know who has the best to meet the ball.
0: We might
1: there.
0: Not be able to talk about that till Monday,
1: right.
0: Until after the fact.
1: Be too late. But if a texter knows or a caller, please let us know.
0: All right, Stack. So you're a hard worker. You woofed that lunch down. You went out. You're hustling. And now it is time for your Italian dinner.
1: Look out, folks. There's going to be a ton of stuff. My Italian dinner. You know what I love up there? And I think it's Italian. They're probably going to hit me over the head for saying it. I love that zuppa up there at Olive Garden, that zuppa Toscano that they have up there. So I'm going to start with a big.
0: I can't even say it. I don't know what it is.
1: Of zuppa.
0: Was it noodles?
1: No. It's there's a lot of broth in it, but there's some sausage. There's some kale. There may be some really small noodles in there. I can't remember, but I love the zuppa. So a big bowl of zuppa. And then, Bob, have you ever had like a little caprese salad?
0: What's in it?
1: Tomatoes, mozzarella, balsamic vinegar,
0: yeah, okay,
1: maybe a little basil. Oh, man.
0: Can I have it without cucumbers?
1: No cucumbers.
0: Good.
1: Don't worry about
0: that.
1: Big,
0: some of that.
1: Big slices of tomato with a slice of mozzarella. Drizzle some balsamic glaze on there. I got to have a little bit of that. And then we're going to move on to my favorite dish at Undo's. I don't know why. I've loved it for a long time. I don't order anything else when I go down there. It's called chicken Matozzi.
0: Oh, I thought you were going with the pizza bread.
1: No, well, of course, that's going to be there. We know the pizza bread, the garlic dipping sauce is going to be there. But chicken Matozzi from Undo's, it's like fettuccine with chicken in it, and the sauce is a spicy Alfredo type sauce. I love the chicken Matozzi down there at Undo's. And then I'm not a big dessert guy. But this is for Jim Frio. We'll have a big piece of tiramisu after dinner. That's my big Italian dinner.
0: In our fun facts, if we get to all the Italian fun facts, we're going to tell everybody exactly what that is because I didn't know. I heard Jim talk about
1: it. Because I don't know what it is either
0: because
1: I don't eat it.
0: Right here.
1: Good. I'm
0: right
1: glad
0: here.
1: You got it.
0: My dinner, I'm going to keep it very, very simple, but I'm going to eat a lot. And this is how I'd like to do it. My appetizer is going to be very, very simple. Bring me some of that good warm bread that I had for lunch and give me two meatballs in a bowl with a little bit of sauce.
1: Okay.
0: That's my appetizer. And when I'm done with that, bring me a plate of rigatoni with two more meatballs and some more.
1: Really?
0: Of that.
1: Just plain old rigatoni?
0: I just love that.
1: Meat sauce?
0: That's it. Give me two meatballs with marinara sauce.
1: Oh,
0: give me some more of that warm bread. Leave me alone. It's very simple, Shane. But that's my go-to. I usually don't even look at a menu That's what I like, and that's what I go with.
1: Yeah, no, that's easy stuff there, Bob. I've got some honorable mentions that I wrote down too, and you know, you could replace these at lunch or dinner. How about a classic chicken parmesan? Do you like chicken parmesan at all?
0: No.
1: Really?
0: I don't mix my chicken with my Italian dinner.
1: You're kidding
0: me. If I want
1: me.
0: Chicken, I want it fried up Southern style.
1: Well, it is fried.
0: Yeah, but
1: I'm
0: keep that
1: make
0: sauce
1: you
0: off
1: my
0: there.
1: Chicken parmesan sometime. You can give it a shot. So that's one of my honorable mentions is chicken parmesan. Now, are we going to snack at night after we get home after this big dinner? Are we going to have snacks?
0: That's the third part. It's a ball game. It's a movie night. It's something where you're going to spend a couple hours in the living room watching something on TV. What is your snack going to be, Shane Stack?
1: Easy thing, Bob, and I love it. I could eat it any time. A little antipasta salad. You know, it's the salad that's got the salami and the, you know, the cured meats, the some of the soft cheese, some of the harder cheese in it, little bit of noodles. Maybe there may be some greens in there. There may not be some greens in there, but I love a good antipasta salad. I could pick on it all night long.
0: See, those guys that I'm watching the football game with, if you served that up, there'd be held
1: no,
0: to pay.
1: No.
0: They don't want that stuff.
1: They'd eat it. Well, you wouldn't love my other snack.
0: What would that be?
1: How about some artichokes, Bob? You ever eat an artichoke?
0: I wouldn't even think of it. I mean, again, that would ruin the party.
1: You're missing all
0: but everyone
1: the
0: now please leave because Shane just grossed me out with these artichokes.
1: Shane just got his artichoke out. No.
0: Like he's got some beets on his plate,
1: yeah,
0: too.
1: Well, I don't know how Italian beets are, but I like beets. Artichokes, they kind of roast them.
0: It says it all. What kind of name is that? Artichoke.
1: Stay away
0: from it just because of the name itself.
1: I go down there to Jebbia's. They have that olive bar down there, and they have those artichokes that are soaked in that olive oil. Oh, they're delicious. But I like the full artichoke. Yeah, roast it or braise it, a tomato, light tomato sauce on it, maybe crumble up some really crispy bacon to put on there and chow down on a few of those while I'm watching the ball game.
0: I think mine's better than yours.
1: Well, I'm sure it is.
0: Because I'm going to go with a little local favorites. A couple things that I could, I mean, every other day, maybe every day, I just am a big fan of both of these. One is commercially made. The other is made with tender loving care in someone's kitchen.
1: Okay.
0: So this is like the boys are over. Might play a little cards here after we eat. But our Italian late night snack is going to be, come on, Fabio's, bring us some pizza. And Shane, I'm a stickler. I want that New York thin style. I want to fold my pizza up, and I want to wedge a pizza.
1: Really?
0: Yes.
1: Man, I didn't think
0: we're not seeing eye to eye.
1: I thought you were going to keep pizza out of this.
0: You like that thick pizza anyway, so you're probably going to turn your nose up.
1: I'm going to go to the real pizza up there, Pizza Villa, if I'm going to have
0: thick,
1: some pizza.
0: Thick pizza. That's right. But I got something I know you like here.
1: Okay, let's hear it.
0: Coming
1: some
0: from
1: artichokes?
0: The commercial. No, this is non-commercial. Coming from a kitchen with love and care. I truly believe she makes the best. Talking about Jennifer Croft.
1: Oh, man.
0: And talking about her pepperoni rolls. If you've ever had them and you don't agree with me, I think there's something wrong with you. Now, these are very little. They're bite-sized.
1: Especially when they're warm in the bag.
0: Oh, my God. And, you know, the microwave, yeah. But, man, if you take them home and you put them in the oven,
1: yeah,
0: you have a real masterpiece. But they're small in size. What, one and a half bite?
1: Maybe just one. Yeah, yes.
0: Is the pepperoni, and it's perfect. So that's what we're having. Card game, we got the football game on. Fabio's is here. We're going to have some of that New York-style thin. You can double up. You can put one slice on the other one to make you feel at home,
1: Shane.
0: It's
1: the sauce. It's the whole thing. I got to go with Pizza Villa. And you did answer Durbin's question. Are pepperoni rolls considered Italian?
0: I think so.
1: You know, the coal miners, there was a lot of
0: Italian guys down there. But
1: sure.
0: I'm telling you, from Fairmont, you can go all over the state. And if she's listening, I'm not sucking up to her. She knows how I feel about her and her pepperoni rolls. Both are top-notch. But really, Shane, you see pepperoni rolls come in different shapes, different sizes. Some of them, what, takes you about 5 minutes to eat?
1: Yeah, it's way too much bread.
0: Too much bread. Jennifer's are
1: perfect.
0: I mean, when I say perfect, I mean perfect. They're bite-sized, and the pepperoni, the mixture is just, you can't beat it.
1: All throughout it, Bob. No, you can't beat a good pepperoni roll, especially when you're in a hurry, going down the road, if you've got some homemade ones, and there's some good commercial ones out there too, but Jen does great on those pepperoni
0: the
1: rolls.
0: The best. Now, I want the boys to be in
1: she
0: a
1: she should start a booth down at the Italian Festival.
0: I can't wait for one of these pepperoni contests to take off. Because she's your winner, I'm telling you right now. Unless you disqualify her because you say, well, geez, those aren't very big. But by design.
1: Nah, it's about the taste, I think.
0: That's what she said. But very, very, very good. So, yeah, I think we could do that. Could you eat Italian every day? I mean, is it like a once a week kind of deal with you?
1: Well,
0: you,
1: I could, Bob, because I think there's such a wide variety. When you talk about Italian food, you know, not everything has to have a sauce on it. While a lot of it does, there's options without. So, I mean, look at the Sons of Italy.
0: There's no sauce
1: down there. There's no sauce on that. And there's a lot of salads. There's soups out there. There's all kinds of different dishes. So I think if you really took the deep dive into it, you'd be able to do that. And, Bob, another question from the Frio and Stack Auction Service text line, do they have fried zucchini or eggplant down at the festival? I think Bob Treveri mentioned at one point somebody had eggplant parmesan down there, but I don't know if they do anymore.
0: They offered me eggplant yesterday at the Greek festival.
1: Really?
0: Yes, and I kindly
1: declined.
0: I was thinking of Rosemary Humway. I was not to my liking. I was trying not to be insulting. Shannon's almost time for the break. You know, speaking of Italians, you know who I'm hoping we run into? John Bardinelli, the Bud Stud.
1: I hope we do too. He commented on a Facebook post that I made last night.
0: Tell him
1: to
0: get down there.
1: John, he's usually there Friday when we show up to do a little bit of show prep for the Italian festival. So hopefully we see him under the beer tent down there.
0: And, you know, after that first Bud Light, him and I will start reminiscing about the Italian festivals of the past. And, boy, have we had some doozies.
1: Have you seen the beer tent down there yet, Bob? Have you went
0: have
1: by
0: not.
1: Down there? There's a couple really nice banners hanging on the side of it. Well, there's this little white one, Frio Stack Auction Service. Then there's really nice big black one hanging there, the Fitzsimmons Law Firm banner hanging on the beer tent down there.
0: That's right. Check it out because we're going to be there really, really close, aren't we?
1: Yes, we will. We'll be right beside it.
0: Pine Room Boys are going to kick it off at noon. We'll be there. Bear's coming in town with the boys. We'll be there from 3 to 5.
1: Can't wait.
0: Slider and Stack. We'll be right back. We're going to talk about an email.
1: Text. Bob's going to get fired up.
0: No. And then we're going to talk about some of the things that's kind of surprising about Italians and Italy. Slider and Stack.
1: Can't wait.

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1: From ABC News, I'm Sherry Preston. After 13 straight nights of attacks on Iran, the U.S. military may soon be ordered to dramatically increase its attacks. President Trump telling ABC News he's close to making a decision on escalating the conflict.
2: Sources tell ABC News one option under consideration is a return to the kind of full-scale strikes seen in the opening days of the war. The conflict is already expanding, with Iranian-backed Houthi rebels attacking two Saudi oil tankers in the Red Sea, choking another key waterway.
1: That's ABC's Mary Bruce. ABC's Matt Rivers and Amon Jordan has more on that particular passage.
3: We've been talking about the Strait of Hormuz for months, but less so about a strait called Bab el-Mandeb, just off the coast of Yemen in the Red Sea. 10-12% of all global shipping goes through that strait each year, and now a lot of Saudi oil does as well. The fear now is what happens if the Houthis and Iran jointly decide to close Bab el-Mandeb altogether, causing oil prices to skyrocket.
1: Oil trading internationally at $97 a barrel this morning. Continued threat of flash flooding in the state of North Carolina. Here's ABC meteorologist Leslie Lopez.
4: Parts of North Carolina facing a multi-day flash flood threat after heavy rain pummeled the region. As much as 5 inches of rain falling in 24 hours in the central part of the state. That same system bringing deadly flooding to West Virginia earlier this week, killing at least 2 people. Search and rescue crews still working to clear debris and reopen roads.
1: A new round of Trump tariffs taking effect this morning. The original tariffs imposed by the White House struck down by the Supreme Court. These new ones implemented on claims that countries use forced labor to make their goods. The countries impacted strongly deny that. All 10 people and the pilot on board a seaplane that crashed off the coast of Washington State were rescued. NTSB investigating. Protests continuing overnight in Madison, Wisconsin, following a police-involved shooting of a black man earlier this week. This is ABC News.
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1: A new study giving the advantage to Waymo when it comes to car crashes.
6: From the absurd to the terrifying.
7: There's a fire around the corner. You need to move this car. You're blocking the roadway.
6: Incidents involving autonomous vehicles keep happening. But after compiling the data.
8: You know, what we're seeing is a nice pattern.
6: Eric Teo of the Insurance Institute for Highway Safety has found.
8: Fewer crashes overall, less egregious types of crashes, and less severe crashes.
6: One red light in the study was Austin, where Waymo vehicles were involved in 4% more crashes than human drivers. Jim Ryan, ABC News.
1: The Epstein files debated on Capitol Hill once again. Former Barclays Bank executive Jess Saley sitting for a closed-door hearing with the House Oversight Committee. Saley served as Jeffrey Epstein's private banker at J.P. Morgan for years. He has not been charged with anything. However, Democratic Congressman Robert Garcia says,
9: Mr. Saley is clearly, in our opinion, just not being truthful and flat-out lying. The reality is that he's claiming first that he had no real friendship with Jeffrey Epstein. I mean, that is just ridiculous. There is documented evidence, including in the Epstein files and numerous emails, of a decades-long friendship. And not just a friendship, references of being best friends, of close friends.
1: Getting home loans getting more expensive. Freddie Mac says the average rate for a 30-year loan up to 6.58%. 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If you don't like your Whopper, you can get it remade on the spot and get your next one for free. I'm Sherry Preston, ABC News.
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13: I'm Jay Fox on the Ohio News Network. In Southwest Ohio, Hamilton County Commissioner Alicia Reese has proposed that the county's 1996 Riverfront Stadium sales tax, which generates upwards of $150 million annually, should be used for funding foster care and children's services. While that money has been used for stadium repairs for Paycor Stadium and Great American Ballpark, as well as some money for education, the original language did not specify or restrict its use and allocation. The county's foster care program is $36 million in the hole and can no longer cover basic costs. One person is in custody after a 39-year-old man was fatally shot inside a Put-in Bay bar early yesterday morning. ONN's Angela Ann reports.
14: Shortly after midnight, police and first responders were dispatched to Mr. Ed's Bar and Grill in the 200 block of Delaware Avenue. They found a man suffering from multiple gunshot wounds. Despite life-saving measures, the man was pronounced dead at the scene. At about 3:40 a.m., deputies with the Ottawa County Sheriff's Office took 21-year-old Colton Smith of Michigan into custody. He was later charged with murder. Police say they are not searching for any additional suspects at this time.
13: In central Ohio, east of Columbus, the Reynoldsburg Tomato Festival runs through tomorrow at 10 p.m. The Cleveland Guardians lost to the Minnesota Twins 3-1 yesterday in extra innings. For the Ohio News Network, I'm Jay Fox.
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0: Welcome back, 810 Slider and Stack, Watchdog Radio Network, 60 degrees. Good morning, Howard. Slider and Stack filling in for Howard Monroe, as Howard's going to take a little bit of time off, but maybe Howard's listening this morning. So if he is, good morning, Howard.
1: Yeah, I hope he is listening in, Bob, and good morning, Howard. Hope you're beginning to feel better. I know there's a lot of folks out there that can't wait for you to return.
0: Right, and let's get into that for just a minute.
1: Especially one person, I think.
0: I've been doing this for almost 25 years now. And boy, Howard was quick. Anytime that anybody, early in the game when we were WVLY in Windsor Manor, Howard Monroe was really quick to defend me, because people would criticize my grammar. People would criticize me for maybe something I said, the way I said it. And boy, Howard would come back really, I mean, ferocious, Shane, how Howard would defend me in those early days, you know, almost 25 years
1: sure.
0: ago. And I had to learn, and I think Howard even said, look, you got to have a little bit thicker skin. And I still watch Howard today. One text can set you off, though. You know, you can tell yourself that till the cows come home.
1: Sure.
0: And it's true. You know, out of 100 people, the 99 that pat you on the back, that's all great. But that one negative one, Shane, really kind of stuck with me. And we got this text on Wednesday.
1: Yes, Wednesday.
0: From the Frio Stack auction service text line. Please read the text, Shane.
1: Well, I got to find it again.
0: Oh, jeez. My introduction. Here we go.
1: I got it back here. So from Wednesday, from the text line, texter says, and again, this it's a big, long run-on sentence, so I'm going to stumble over some pieces of it, but I'll try to get it right for the texter. This used to be a well-rounded station, but you guys have turned this lately into a trailer trash Jerry Springer extravaganza, talking about all this garbage instead of local news stuff that people care about going on now. Not something, here's where it gets really dicey. Not something, I'm going to butcher this for you a little bit. Not something that happened 40 years or 60 years ago. That's why you can't get any callers, and callers like a dog collar, see, you know, not collars, in because no one's interested in garbage. When is Monroe coming back?
0: Well, that's a great question. And that is the most important thing. You know, Howard has decided, look, I need to slow down a little bit. My health is more important, and everybody agrees with that. Yes, we want him back here. But he's got to be the old Howard. He has a little bit of way to go. And Texter, we understand that. And my dear friend Shane Stack gets up extra early and comes in here. He enjoys it, but he does it because his friend Bob is here. And what would Bob do if he didn't have a little help? So Shane Stack, being the dear friend that he is, gets up and he comes in here, and we try to do the best we can. We get together. We say, what do you think about this? Do you think this sounds good? Yeah, I think that'll work. Shane was away. Brian Beresford Bear came, helped me out. Fuzz LaRue helped out. Howard Carnell helped out. Jim from Martin's Ferry, one day I wanted to give him a big hug. Bob was sinking fast. What did Jimmy do? He called me. Helped out. Nothing negative. What can we do to help? Because, again, we were thrown into this because of Howard's health concerns. And, again, we're doing the best we can. And I know better, Shane, but I let that text get to me. There's been two probably in the 5 years since I came back. And with technology today, it's not really hard if you look over here to have a good idea on who sent you this text. And I don't want to scare anybody off, because, look, I don't want your number. I don't even really want to know unless you identify who you are. I don't care. I really don't care until you get personal. And I think two of those, Shane, one was, geez, over a year ago. Got really personal.
1: Got a little personal with you.
0: And I responded. So when I called the person, because I had the number, all right, I don't want to do that. But I thought the texter crossed the line. And the texter said to me, if you knew who I am, if you knew who you were talking to, you wouldn't talk to me like that. And I said, I'm not talking to you anyway. It seems like you have a problem with me. You called me first. I didn't call you. You called me. Do we have a problem? I'll never, you never have to worry about me calling you again. But is this personal? Is this a problem? And I really don't care who you are. You know, if you're not calling me from Warwood, I really don't care who you are. Now, maybe after I settle down a little bit, I'll care. But that texter crossed the line. It got very personal. And that was over a year ago. And then this one came back on Wednesday. And Shane, I just can't shake it.
1: Yeah, Bob, and I get that. It can be tough. And you've been in this business a lot longer than I have. And you have to have thick skin to some degree. Honestly, I don't know. You know, maybe in the moment somebody might get to you a little bit with their text, with their call, with their comment. But outside of that, I don't think I've had anything that's ever lasted any more than when I've walked through that door after the show. Or maybe if you and I discuss it on the phone later that evening. And Bob, at the end of the day, you can't please everybody. I'm sure.
0: So you got to please yourself. And I do that quite a bit. I got you. We're on the
1: Bob's
0: same.
1: An expert.
0: Hey, over, listen to who you're talking to here. But yes, you're right, Shane. Everything, and I know better. But I did a little snooping around. And, you know, sometimes you got to be careful because the real, real smart people that hide behind something like this, they can do things to muddy up the water a little bit.
1: Well, you can

0: really hard for me because it's one, everything that I read there is one long run-on sentence. No capitalization, no punctuation. There's some words that should be spelled differently. So I was doing my best to get the juice out of that message.
1: And I could be wrong, and I'm not going to press it. And I certainly wouldn't share with the listeners over the air, but I think I got a pretty good idea where this text originated, at least the family, at least the residents.
0: Pretty easy to figure out.
1: Pretty easy. Pretty easy. And I wish I didn't have to go look at that. But the texter turned it into something personal where maybe I was wrong, but I snooped a little bit. Who sent that? Mm-hmm. And if I'm right, this is a family that I've known for some time. This is a family that, interaction with our boys growing up always was there. And what is really, really hurtful about this is the kid's fantastic. The kid, not only fantastic person, but one of the best athletes I've ever been around. And Shane, it meant so much to me that when I knew that he was playing his last high school football game, it was cold December, I went.
0: Right.
1: I wanted to say I was there because I felt that this young man was one of the best, and I still believe that. But what hurts is, sounds like either his mom or dad sent this text to us on Wednesday.
0: Ouch, Bob.
1: Double ouch. Shane, double ouch. To the point where I had to question myself Wednesday. We were off yesterday. I had to question myself yesterday. Do I want to do this? I mean, doing what Shane and I are doing is so much different than what I normally do. I sit here and I talk with Howard. I produce the show. I'm the executive producer. I help Howard any way I can to put the best show on. But now it's a little different, Shane.
0: Well, yeah, you're planning the show, Bob.
1: So it hurt. The very easy thing would be is I don't like those guys anymore. Maybe I'm fed up with the station and turn the dial. But this person went out of their way to really, really stick it to both of us, Shane.
0: Yeah, and Bob, you're taking it personally, obviously,
1: because yes,
0: you're fairly certain you know who, or at least the family that sent that message to you. You know,
1: knows me. I won't forget this. I'm not going to make any threats. But if you're listening right now, you know Bob Slider. You know me. I won't forget this.
0: But Bob, again, I don't take it personally. I think most of the people that tune in because on some level, either they enjoy what they hear or they want to be informed. And Bob, there's no question our show style is much different than Howard's. It's different than the Pine Room. Well, it's different than anybody out there. We want to try to hit on the important issues, the local issues. We love to talk about that stuff, but we want to have fun too. That's why we talked about how would our Italian meals go for a day or whatever the subject matter might be. Bob, from the Frio and Stack Auction Service text line.
1: Is it that person?
0: No. Bobby, you and Shane are doing an outstanding job. In my opinion, it's better than Howie's. Now, we're not going to go
1: everybody's
0: that
1: different.
0: Far. We're all different.
1: Everybody's different.
0: Texter says, keep up the great shows. Very much appreciated. So you got both sides of it here, Bob.
1: I told you. There could be 99 of those just like the one that you read. And the one that calls us white trash, trailer trash, that's going to stick with me.
0: Right.
1: And again, when you find out, it's a real slap in the face that you know these people. And are they that dumb that we can't look at the number and do a little investigating and figure out who this person is? I mean, again, I don't want to get into that. Never. I've only done it twice in my career. But sometimes it just strikes a nerve. And Shane, maybe this is therapy, Slider. And
0: yeah,
1: Stack.
0: You get to.
1: Maybe if I get it
0: get
1: out.
0: Get it out there. But, you'll feel better.
1: But this one really stuck with
0: How
1: me,
0: How about
1: Shane.
0: That Bud Light therapy this afternoon?
1: We're going to test that theory out here in just a little
0: that
1: bit.
0: Help you? Everybody know I'm dropping you off at home tonight. Is that going to be, you'll get a ride?
1: I am not driving.
0: In the morning. Bob, another text from the text line. Texter says, great show, guys, today and all week. Congratulations, Delegate Stack. Question, how does one find out if you're their representative? Is there a map online?
1: Don't listen to me.
0: Texter says that I'm in the area that you described today, Warden's Run. Is that you? I'll hang up and listen to your answer. Well, Texter, I do believe Warden's Run is in Delegate District 4. But on behalf of the Secretary of State, I would say go to go.

0: visit govotewv.com, I believe is the website, Secretary of State's website. Yeah, I'm pretty sure it's govotewv. If you Google search that, you'll get to it. Scroll down. There's a button, check your registration. That will lead you to a page. Put in your first, last name, date of birth. That will get you to another page that will tell you every district you're in, congressional, magisterial, delegate, and state senate. And then if you want more information, you can click through that and you can actually see the map of where you're at. But that should go vote WV. Google search that. You'll be able to find your answer there.
1: Thank you for the text. Thank you for the positive text. And listen, I don't really expect everyone to appreciate us. We're different. But again, it's the nastiness. And I will try, Shane, and I never want you to hide them from me. Let them know when they come out. I just got to do a better job of just, okay, this maybe we'll do better tomorrow. We'll try to do better tomorrow. And the last thing I want to say about this is when Shane and I or Bear and I or whoever, we're putting a show together, I try to think like a listener. I try to think what would be good. And one of the things that I try to stay away from, I don't like to pollute a show with guests. Because that guest isn't going to work for everyone. And unless there's a breaking news where this is just terrific that we got this person to come in, you know it, Shane. We try to come up with creative ideas, yeah, you and I.
0: And Bob, guests are great because it makes the show really easy on you.
1: Easy as hell.
0: Really easy on you makes it much easier on me. And at the end of the day, Bob, there's no secret here. Bob produces the show. Every now and then, I might come up with an idea, but Bob puts this show together. And when you're doing it 5 days a week, you know, he has to get out of here, go home, try to relax. But Bob can't relax until the show is planned out. He's a mess. And with my schedule, I drive even more nuts because, usually I don't call him until about 7 o'clock at night and say, hey, let's talk about the show tomorrow. And he's been pulling his hair out all day.
1: Well, I feel better now. Thank you for listening to me complain. And I'll try to do better. Really, I will try to do better with the criticism. I would much rather have people like me than not. But Shane, I've always had a problem with rejection. I don't like it. It makes me very uncomfortable.
0: Did that stem from your early experience with women, Bob? Is that
1: mess?
0: Where that
1: it ruined me forever. It goes back to The Graduate and Mrs. Robinson. Bob, that's when my problems began.
0: I know you have something else we want to get into here, but from our good friend, former delegate Erica Stort, she also has some advice for the other textures. She says wvlegislature.gov has a search function where you can use your address and find out what district you're in. So thank you, Erica.
1: I'm a big fan of hers.
0: Yes, absolutely. Me too. I tell you what, I loved watching Erica work in the political realm because, Bob, she's what I think we should all be and have that ability to reach across the aisle. So yeah, that's great, and appreciate Erica texting.
1: I do too. I feel better. Now there's, and you want to scroll down, is there anything about trailer trash or anything like that?
0: I think Durbin sent you a little piece of advice here.
1: Thank you, Durbin.
0: Hey Bob, here's advice from an old man. Don't walk through life looking for a thank you. Just do it.
1: I'll take those words to heart, Durbin. Thank you very much. So we got that off our chest, and we'll move on until I get the next nasty text.
0: I won't read it, Bob. Not going to read it.
1: Let's do something fun here. We just have a few minutes left. It's 8:26. Let's tell everybody about the weather, Shane. Right now, 60 degrees. Looks like it's going to be a dandy out there. A little bit of clouds. Going to get up in the mid-80s.
0: Yeah, 60 degrees here in downtown Wheeling, 63 in Moundsville, and 62 in St. Clairsville. 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
1: Certainly are, and we appreciate it. All right, let's pretend that we booked a trip with Uniglobe. They'll be in here in just a few minutes. Here's some things that you should know about Italy, and you should know about Italians if you are planning that trip. And right off the cuff, Shane, I would go on that trip. Now, I'd have to be medicated.
0: Yeah, the flight, but it's a long
1: flight. I'd have
0: flight,
1: to go to Dr. Wood, and I'd have to say, look, how many of them Valium can you give me where you don't worry about that I'm going to get all, you know, whacked out?
0: Up, yeah.
1: Right, but I really want to sleep all the way to Italy. Can you help me with that? And if he could help me with that, I would go, but I would also go to Greece.
0: Bob, I would love to go over to Europe. You know, all the things that you're going to talk about in Italy. I'd love to see Germany.
1: I had enough of Germany, Stag.
0: I'd love to see. They got a lot of beats in Germany, Bob. I think I'd love to take a European tour. That's for sure. But I'm a poor boy, just like you.
1: Yeah. Right. All right. So let's run through them. A couple that you might want to know. The capital of Italy. Pretty easy. Rome. From 1871.
0: Thank you for not asking me what the capital.
1: Well, this one could. This one would have tripped me up too. What currency is used in Italy? If we were going to go, what kind of money we want to take with us?
0: Tell me they don't use the French franc.
1: No, it's the euro, but it replaced the Italian lira back in 2002. All right. What city is in Italy is known for its famous canals and gondolas?
0: Is that Venice?
1: Venice. Look at you. Very good. Now, I'll see how smart you are here. The Leaning Tower of Pisa is located where?
0: I don't know. In Pisa?
1: In Pisa. Look at you. Where's the bell?
0: I love those Jeopardy questions with context clues.
1: Yes, it's
0: best.
1: Right there in Pisa. You can't miss it. What country is inside the city of Rome? Now, this is kind of tricky here, too. Did you know this?
0: Country in Vatican City.
1: Very good. It's the smallest independent state in the whole wide world. World. What northern Italian city is famous for fashion and design?
0: Seville?
1: Milan.
0: All right. What's Seville Row.
1: Yeah.
0: That's right. Yeah.
1: What southern Italian city is famous for being the birthplace of pizza?
0: Oh, my. Sicily.
1: I was conceived there. If you remember, I was conceived.
0: I don't remember, Bob.
1: Almost my hometown. Almost. By this much.
0: How much, Bob?
1: Naples, this much.
0: Naples, really, the home.
1: That's where it all started.
0: Pizza. Very good.
1: All right, on the map, if Italy is the boot, what is the toe?
0: I have no. Well, I don't know.
1: Sicily.
0: Oh, okay. Okay, you were looking for a city. I'm sorry. I got
1: well,
0: you.
1: Yeah, I we're on the same
0: got
1: page.
0: You, got you. Okay.
1: Which Renaissance master painted the Mona Lisa?
0: Da Vinci.
1: Very, very good. All right, here's we touched on this earlier. If someone at the Italian festival or anywhere offers you tiramisu. Do I have that right? I screwed that up already.
0: Tiramisu.
1: All right, good enough.
0: Yeah.
1: What is it? You know what that is?
0: Tiramisu.
1: Yeah, that's it.
0: It's a dessert, yes, but I don't know really what it is.
1: It's a pick-me-up Italian dessert made of soaked in coffee, like a ladyfinger.
0: Really?
1: Scissor.
0: It's soaked in coffee?
1: I don't know how to say it, but I know what it
0: tiramisu.
1: Is.
0: Tiramisu, yeah, interesting.
1: This is interesting. If you want the best mozzarella cheese, the cream of the cream, you want to use the milk of what?
0: A goat.
1: Water buffalo.
0: Water. They have a lot of those over there in Italy.
1: Hey, I don't know.
0: Really?
1: Hey, what's a cannoli? What's a cannoli?
0: Take
1: Shane?
0: The gun, leave the cannoli. I think that's one of those little dessert things too.
1: It's an iconic Sicilian dessert. It's a tube-shaped pastry shell that's filled with sweet, creamy filling made from ricotta cheese.
0: Very cool.
1: Did you know that?
0: I've seen them, but it's not something I would ever want to eat.
1: You know it right now. All right. What Italian pasta gets its name from the phrase little tongue?
0: Little tongue. Fettuccine.
1: Linguine.
0: Linguine.
1: This is interesting. If you were hiking in Italy and you come across this big fountain, this massive fountain. What's in the fountain, Shane?
0: Water, usually?
1: No, it's red wine. It pours out of the fountain 24 hours a day, 7 days a week. It's complimentary wine made from the locals there. Must be in a mountain region.
0: Bunch of booze hounds laying
1: around. Boozing
0: it
1: up. Never stop. Have you played bocce ball? I mean,
0: I've watched it. I've never played it. I think I would like to play that because it seems like a fun thing to be around.
1: Bocce ball was started by ancient Roman soldiers. They used stone, though.
0: Was that right after they exercised naked, Bob? Was that
1: That's the Greeks.
0: Oh, I'm sorry.
1: That's the Greeks. Big year, 1492. What happened then, Shane?
0: Columbus sailed the ocean blue.
1: Very, very
0: good. You want me to finish that rhyme?
1: I don't think I can
0: on the air.
1: What is the name of the famous Italian luxury sports car?
0: Ferrari?
1: Ferrari. Very, very good. How many times has Italy won the Soccer World Cup?
0: Oh, that's a good question, Bob. I'm going to go with three. I don't know.
1: Four. Very good.
0: Very close.
1: I'm going to mess this up, too. If it's Frado, what's that mean? If somebody tells you, oh, man, it's Frado.
0: Cold.
1: Down, how did you know that?
0: Because you shivered over there when you asked me the question.
1: I thought maybe Mr. Bryson gave you the answer. All right, one more. One more here. And I always liked this as a kid. I didn't know what it was called. I didn't know why it was called this. But, you know, growing up, I liked the ice cream. You had your chocolate. You mm-hmm. had your strawberry. And then you had your vanilla mm-hmm. all together.
0: Neapolitan.
1: You ever seen that? Do you know what that is?
0: Napoleon. I don't know. Neapolitan is probably a city or something.
1: Named after Italy's third largest city.
0: Really?
1: So there you go. Little Italian tidbits in case, you know, you're down there today and someone says something
0: like that. I love having my brain teased. Bob, one question for you from the text line before we go. The trivia question is do they have a Hancock County in Italy?
1: They'd like I don't to know. Know. We'll
0: Bob
1: study
0: will
1: that.
0: Out.
1: We will
0: His
1: study
0: favorite county in West
1: we
0: Virginia.
1: We will study that. But let's take a break. Mr. Bryson is here. When we return, we're going to talk traveling with our friends from Uniglobe Travel, Slatter and Stack.
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0: Welcome back to Slider and Stack, 8:35 on your Friday morning, filling in for Howard Monroe. 64 degrees in downtown Wheeling, 63 in Moundsville, and 63 in St. Clairsville. 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Bob, one of our favorite guests here in with us today.
1: He brought us treats.
0: Yes, that makes him really a favorite.
1: No, he said the treats were from 1964, though.
0: These aren't the ones Lucy shoved in her mouth.
1: Or maybe
0: though.
1: The 50. I don't know. Very tasty.
0: Clarify that. Thank you, Bill Bryson from Uniglobe, Ohio Valley Travel, for the treats this morning.
2: Let me ask Mr. Bryson this before we start talking travel. Do you remember the first time you heard that Wheeling was going to attempt an Italian festival? Do you remember what you thought? And looking back all these years later, give us your thoughts.
3: What year are we in? I'm not sure.
2: What is it? 43? Something? Yeah, it's been a while. 50, yeah, it's been a while.
3: Yeah. I don't have any thoughts on the original one. I think it was actually out on Market Street.
0: Yeah,
3: wasn't it?
0: It was uptown, I believe.
3: Yeah, I mean, I think I always thought that anything we did downtown was a plus. You know, it's bringing people out, whether it was one of the festivals, the Christmas parade, anything that was good for downtown was good long term. So, but I don't have any. A lot of memories of going to the Italian festival, but I don't have any recollections of that original one.
0: Bob, would you like to spring your other questions on Mr. Bryson now about Italy and if he's ever been to Italy?
2: Yeah, we were kicking around that earlier. I'm terrified to fly. I'm just not afraid. I'm terrified, but I would chance to go to Italy or Greece if my doctor would cooperate and give me something to help sleep. Have you made that flight, Mr. Bryson?
3: Yes, I think I've been to Italy twice, and absolutely beautiful. If you have a chance to go, Bob, go. Well, whatever it takes, you know, to knock you out for the for the plane or whatever. Because even I think we did one of them was a cruise. And we got over there and visited several of the different cities. And
2: that sounds really nice.
3: Its own personality. But again, you still have to fly into Rome or someplace over there. So, yeah.
2: Wake me up when we get there.
0: We'll get Bob medicated. I just think I would love to go over there. The culture, the history, the food. And that's probably what everybody travels for, the architecture. I can't even imagine because really physically, not a lot has changed from the pictures that I see. It's the old architecture over there.
3: You know, one thing that still sticks with me, we were in Rome and did some touring in Rome, and the old and the new are like side by side. Mm-hmm. And it's just
0: really,
3: it's weird because, you know, you're seeing the Colosseum and then you're seeing regular, you know, they kept that in place, and then they've got obviously a lot of newer stuff. Yeah, you know, right next to it or right around it, and that really kind of surprised me. I don't know why, but it did.
0: Right, built right up against it over there. Well, I think it'd be a fun
2: trip. The oldest place that I go, and I sit there, and we talked about it on the show before, and it's been around for a long time, not nearly as long as the Colosseum, is Arlington Cemetery, the Lee Mansion. Mm-hmm. I like to sit there, and I try my hardest to picture what it was back in the 1800s. Could you imagine going into the Colosseum and just being overwhelmed how long ago it was and what actually happened there?
0: Well, and the fact, you know, not just the events that went on in there, but if I remember right from history class, they were able to flood the Colosseum and they would actually float these model battleships in there and put on shows. I mean, just amazing what they were able to do back then. Again, I think it would be a great trip.
3: One of the cities we stopped at was Pompeii, and boy, that was interesting.
0: Sure. Everything they've uncovered.
3: Yeah, and they got the streets as they were back 2,000 years ago, and they said it was all the wind. You know, somebody was going to get buried, and that day the wind was blowing toward Pompeii, and wow, I mean, it stopped everything right in its tracks, and to kind of walk on those same street cobblestone and see some of the buildings that were, this was the fish market, and this just amazing from 2,000 years ago.
0: Right. I love to watch those shows on TV as they uncover those things and figure out, just like you said, well, this was the fish market, and this was where they made the bread, and look at the early kitchen that they have, and those beautiful mosaic either floors or walls or wherever they were that they've uncovered after thousands of years. That's just amazing to me.
3: Yeah, but if you ever have a chance to go, and we have another, I don't think we have one coming up this year, but we try to do Italy every two or three years, so we'll be doing another one in a not too distant future.
0: Come on, Bob. We got to get you to Italy. The bad thing is, once you get there, you have to wait for that plane ride home. You just can't hop in your truck.
2: Can I stay? Right.
0: Yeah, hop in your truck.
3: You could broadcast from over there.
0: Well, I don't know if you heard Bob tell us earlier. He was conceived in Naples. His dad was in the military.
2: Yes, and my mother made the choice. Wow. Last minute, she wanted me to be born in the United States, not in Naples. That's what happened. But she told me many stories about Naples, and it was always somewhere that I thought, maybe one of these days, but that was before I realized what a fear of flying that I have.
0: Was she worried, Bob, about the medical care over there?
2: I think it was just she wanted her son to be an
0: born you'd have been an American.
2: I would have. I'd have had dual citizenship.
0: Right. Yeah, you would have been okay as the child of a military person. Well, let's get to the real stuff we're supposed to talk about here, Bill.
3: That's good travel stuff.
0: Yeah, Bill, looks like, a bunch of stuff coming up here, a lot of sports-related trips coming up. Tell us what you have.
3: Well, first of all, baseball schedules are out for next year. So we started looking at some of the options there. Opening day is March 25th. March 25th, that's the earliest they've ever had.
0: Wow.
2: And it is early.
3: We'll be hosting the A's. And that's been a popular trip the last few years. Now, this year we got lucky. I think it was like 75 degrees, and we got a really
0: perfect
3: good opening day, March 25th. It could be a little chillier. And then like 2 weeks later, they're hosting the Yankees. It's a Monday.

0: Tuesday, Wednesday night game. So we probably will come right back and do something with the Yankees. That's always popular.
1: Yeah, people love to see the Yankees play, obviously, and the Pirates also. Bill, when you guys go up to a Pirates game, obviously you're probably all in one section. Do you ever get in those sections where there's all-you-can-eat hot dogs or all that kind of stuff, or what do you try to package together?
0: That's a good question. Some places we do that. In Pittsburgh and a lot of the other ones, they will sell you a food package, which we like. Mm-hmm. But they say, okay, now the seats are here. Well, the seats are terrible.
1: Yeah, you're out in right field or something.
0: Yeah, Cleveland is a perfect example. We did that in Cleveland one time, and we were in right field by the foul pole down low, and you couldn't see anything. So we said, our people, if they want to go to the baseball game, these are baseball fans. We don't want to get saddled with a seat that we don't like. We want to, you know, we want to see the game.
2: Sure. Enjoy the game.
0: And,
2: right.
0: So a lot of times we have passed on, or we'll say, hey, we'll do that, but can we sit in a
1: in
0: good
1: a different
0: seat?
1: Spot, right.
0: And if it's no, then we pass on that, on the food. There are some other spots. Spring training is a good one. Pittsburgh does it. Tampa Bay, we've done that one a number of times. And you can get food in a picnic area out along the left field line. And that is pretty neat because, again, you see, still see pretty well. You're right next to the bullpen. You're talking to those people. And you go early, and it's all you can eat for, I don't know, up to about the third or fourth inning or something like that. This past year, we did that in Indianapolis as we were coming back from Chicago. But that one was really neat. Again, it's a pregame meal out in left field, but you get your regular seats. But that the food is, they have a nice spread there. Drinks are included, including beer.
1: Really?
0: Yeah. So,
2: wow.
0: Now
2: we're talking.
1: That's a saver right there.
0: So anytime we're coming through Indianapolis, either on the way out, on the way back, we'll try to do that the food at the ballpark. But it seems like the spring trainings and the minor league teams are better at it than the professional teams.
1: Wow.
0: They want to offer it to you, but they want you to do it under their terms.
1: Sit out here in the bleachers in right field.
0: Yeah, and hey, we're not going to do that. And so usually we end up turning down those kind of things, but taking advantage of them where we can and still get pretty decent seats.
2: Speaking of baseball, every Saturday it's a real pleasure to spend a couple hours with a real icon, Doug Huff. And Saturday I said to Doug, as we were walking out, I said, you, Mr. Bryson, Bill Bryson, he said, oh, I go on a lot of those baseball trips. And I said, well, you've been friends a long time. He said, I remember when he played baseball for Wheeling Central. Do I have that right, Mr. Bryson?
0: I did not play baseball for Wheeling Central.
2: He said he remembers you playing baseball somewhere as a young man.
0: We got involved in softball as it was growing. We had we actually played for a team called Max Holiday.
1: Yeah.
0: We were in the fast pitch industrial league, and then when the slow pitch started, we said we'll do that because we'll get a lot more action. It'll help us get better at the fast pitch. Well, the fast pitch was actually on its way out. The slow pitch was on its way up. So we had a few years where we were pretty good, and really enjoyed that. But that and then running the Bethlehem World Series back in the day. That
2: was you?
0: Yeah. Well, B.A. Crawford started that, and as he moved on, and my son Scott kind of started going up through there, and my daughter actually played for baseball with us for a couple of years, but I was coaching at Bethlehem, and then I was in charge of the we called it the Bethlehem World Series back then, but I think I was in charge 2 or 3 years with that. So between that and actually, you know, playing, and you always have to call your scores in and stuff like that, so those were the two areas that I ran into Doug Huff, but I didn't actually – I wasn't very good, actually.
2: Well, all of us baseball players that weren't very good, we could play softball, yeah, because, look, that ball's so much bigger, and yep, they're just lobbing it over the plate.
0: I got better. The more I learned as I'm now coaching baseball and softball, and I've done that for years, I've always said, I wish I knew then what I know now about the game.
1: Right.
0: And all the different coaching, the different clinics we've gone to, and the books we've read, and yeah, I'm a whole lot smarter now than I was back then. But that's how Doug Huff, that's how I probably originally met Doug Huff. And then the other piece was on the distance race. When I was working for Elby's, we would have to get pretty much weekly releases and all that kind of stuff. And for the intelligence, it would always go to Doug. So there were like three different areas that I had contact with Doug. And of course, Doug, if I get this right, Doug was listed as the eighth most influential person in high school football.
1: Ever. In the whole country. Ever. That's amazing.
2: Yeah. I was at the banquet. Yeah, also. Yeah, yeah,
0: and some of the people, like Teddy Roosevelt's on that list.
2: Right.
0: And
2: Newt Rockne.
0: He's ahead of some of these people. It is amazing. Anyway, Doug is going to be one of the grand marshals at the parade this year.
1: Oh, really?
0: So we thought, what a good choice for that.
2: He's a dandy.
0: So, absolutely.
1: That's great. Speaking of the past, I have to bring one thing up. Got clued in from the Frio and Stack auction service text line. Sounds like we owe you a happy belated birthday, Bill. Is that true?
0: Last Sunday it was.
2: Well, happy birthday!
0: Thank you.
1: We didn't realize that.
0: Who squealed on me?
1: Well, I don't. I'll give you their phone number, and you'll have to figure it out from there. But happy belated birthday!
0: Thank you very much,
1: to Bill. A little more baseball talk here, Bill. It looks like you're thinking about heading out to the West Coast and following the Pirates.
0: You know, we always look at. I love kind of just looking at where we can go next year, and it helps if the Pirates are in the mix. So we started looking around and see, okay, where's the Pirates? Maybe we could do a Pirate weekend someplace and do a Friday, Saturday, Sunday. And I'm looking and I see in June they have a weekend series against the Dodgers in LA, Friday, Saturday, Sunday. And you look, next series is against the Angels. Oh, okay. And the next series is against San Diego.
1: Right.
0: So from Sunday to Friday, you could do the Dodgers, the Angels, and the San Diego Padres.
2: What a trip.
0: Yeah, and then you mix in, okay, what do we do on the off days and tours and stuff? Well, what if we did Disneyland while we're in L.A., and then we go down to San Diego, and we'll do the San Diego Zoo. So now you got those two things, plus some other smaller stuff.
1: Sure.
0: And that would be a pretty cool trip.
1: I think it sounds really neat. Get a chance. I mean, obviously, who knows what the next year holds, but to see Ohtani play out there with the Dodgers possibly. And what's more American than baseball in Disneyland out there?
2: Well, I'd say what would do it for me would be Dodger Stadium.
1: Yeah, that'd be really
2: cool. I
1: would
2: love to go to Dodger Stadium.
0: It's surprising. It's one of the older stadiums in the country now. I think the Dodgers went out there in 1958, and Chavez Ravine, is that where they? I think they are.
1: I'm not sure.
0: This looks like it could be. We don't have it all, obviously, don't have it put together yet. But we're thinking maybe we could do that. The only problem is, if we do that, we got to fly. So
1: Bob's out,
0: and I got a lot of people who enjoy the motor coach trips, and I'm thinking I'm going to lose them if I do the flight. But on the other hand, it's something that a lot of people would go to because it's gonna be the last time we do that.
1: Sure.
0: So it's a one shot thing, and maybe there. And we've only been there once or twice, and we have done 67 baseball trips since 2003.
1: Wow.
0: That's multi-day. That's not like
1: just a
0: tomorrow night
1: go
0: we're
1: up
0: going
1: to the Pirates.
0: Yeah, tomorrow night we're going up to see the Cubs game.
2: That's incredible.
0: Yeah,
2: it really is.
0: 67, and there were 3 years in a row we did 5 baseball tours each summer.
1: Wow. Well, I think that sounds like a great trip to be out there seeing 3 different stadiums, like you said, Disneyland, the San Diego Zoo.
0: And it all, a lot of times they don't, first of all, 3 series on an away trip is a lot. Usually it's just 2, and then you're back home for 2. And to get 3 of them, and they're all right there together, that just fell right in our laps.
1: Just run down through this stuff.
2: I think I've asked you this before, and I apologize. Where are you at on the ball stadiums? Have you been to every one, or is there one out there? You've been to every one?
0: Yes, we've been to every one.
2: Incredible.
0: Next time I'll try to remember to bring – we have a complete list of every game – each trip, when we did it, who played, who won, what the score was, and errors and home runs in the game.
1: Really? Wow.
0: So we sometimes on the buses we have a little contest to see who, guess how many home runs we have had. We are right now, I believe, 157 major league games. Now there's another.
2: That's a whole season.
0: Yeah. Then almost we're like 5 away, and then there's I don't know how many. 40 or 50 minor league games. No, 40 or 50 spring training games, probably 20 minor league games, a couple of College World Series games. It's a pretty thick book.
2: The very first time I ever heard about this baseball called the Savannah Bananas was from Bill Bryson.
1: Yeah.
2: And look how they have taken off. I mean, that is, again, amazing.
1: Bobby, the Pirates can't sell out PNC Park, but the Savannah Bananas can.
2: Yeah, Paul Skeens, bring in the bananas.
1: You have to get in a lottery to get tickets for those games. It is totally, totally amazing.
0: Cute story. We've been here twice. We went to when we were in Pittsburgh, we went there in Akron. So we called the group lady, and she was very nice, and she said, you know what? I don't have enough to give you 50 seats. We're almost sold out on that. How about it? Would you come the next day if we scheduled a second game? We said, yeah.
1: Yeah, sure.
0: They scheduled a second game, and I don't know whether it was just for us, because obviously it was sold out too, but
1: right.
0: We thought, man, these guys did it. Back in the day, they would do anything to try to do that. And if you can go to a smaller venue, of course, now they don't need to go to the smaller venues. They can go to 35,000.
1: Sure.
0: But when we were in Akron, it was a small stadium, and you're right on top of them, and you feel like you're part of the action. You didn't get the same feeling at PNC.
1: And there's a lot of crowd interaction during the game.
2: If you catch the ball, the batter's out.
1: Right, exactly. If listeners don't know out there, the Savannah Bananas are the baseball version of the Harlem Globetrotters,
0: right,
1: is how I would describe them. It's so neat. And young kids have really kind of glommed onto that. Very, very neat here. Bill, we probably should move on here really quickly. You brought us some delicious chocolate, and I think Bob woofed his down.
2: Mine's gone.
1: He kind of looked like Lucy over there on that assembly line, but you've got a neat trip coming
0: up.
1: We do. Here.
0: We have a very neat trip coming up. It's up to the Jamestown, New York, and it's going to include the Lucy and Desi Museum, the Ricky Ricardo's Tropicana Club, there's a VIP event at the National Comedy Center, photo with Lucy and Ethel.
2: That was her hometown, Bill?
0: Yes, she was born there. And this will be October 6th through 8th, so two nights. And I got to do this about 5 years ago, and I really loved the Lucy and Desi Museum. Now, the Comedy Center was neat, too, but the Lucy Desi was my favorite. And, of course, the number one show, the Lucille Ball show, the number one show of all time, was the one where they wanted to go get a job. And Lucy and Ethel, and they get turned down a couple of places, and they get hired at this candy factory. And if you remember it, you know, they have to wrap candy as it comes down the chute there, or whatever.
1: It's pretty easy at first.
0: Yeah, yeah. And then they turn it up, and they're just it's hilarious. It's absolutely hilarious. So I thought I'd bring you guys a couple of chocolates here today so you could kind of relive that experience.
1: Absolutely. That's perfect. You know, I grew up watching.
2: You've seen the episode, Shane?
1: Oh, my goodness. I grew up watching all those old shows on TV Land, and I countless times I've seen that episode. And Bob, I don't know if you know it. I'm sure Bill does because they're doing this trip. There's a lot of Lucy devotees out there that love this kind of stuff.
0: At the American Bus Association, they promote that as well. And there's a character who portrays Lucy, and she's always there. I had my picture taken with Lucy and all that kind of stuff. It's pretty, really pretty neat. And it looks like they're going to be able to offer that, Lucy and Ethel. You can get your picture taken on the trip and all that. So it's this is, again, October 6th through 8th, two nights, all motor coach, of course. Marilyn Thalm is going to be the escort on that one. So if you're interested in the comedy, specifically in Lucy, and you can get your own chocolates when you're there.
1: That's perfect.
0: I think we bought the videotape so we could show it
1: on the bus
0: and all that kind of stuff.
1: Great.
0: Too. But yeah.
2: What's the name of the town? Jamestown.
0: It's in Jamestown, yeah.
2: I think here. I have this right. Didn't they commission someone to do a really nice bronze statue of Lucille Ball? And when they unveiled it, everybody went, man, that doesn't look like
1: really?
2: Her. I think they had to start from scratch, didn't they, Mr. Bryson?
0: Oh, I'm not sure about
2: I'm
0: that.
2: I'm pretty That's sure they did, yeah. So there's a very nice statue there, but I think it had to be taken. the original was, that's not working.
1: Have you ever noticed that when you see some of those bronze statues, you look at it and go, that's not what
2: Who's
1: they
2: that?
1: Look like.
0: They did that in Nashville, and nobody knew what was coming. They unveiled it, and the townsfolk went crazy.
1: Oh, no.
0: There's they thought it was off color, and it was it's
1: and that's
0: still
1: not
0: there.
1: A,
0: but
1: not a cheap thing to replace
0: if you have to
1: redo that. We have a few minutes left here, Bill. You have some other sports.
0: Well, we got
1: trips.
0: A couple other. We're going up to see the Pirates at Cubs tomorrow night. Skeens is pitching actually.
2: Didn't plan it that way.
1: That'll be perfect.
2: Terrific. Good weather.
0: Jerry Jones is going tonight. So we those starting pitchers have been great lately.
1: Isn't it just
0: so.
1: Right? Yeah.
0: We have WVU is playing Virginia, neutral field, Charlotte. It's still in Virginia, but it's considered a neutral site. It's a two-night trip, September 18th through the 20th. They don't have a game time start yet, but we'll go over whatever time it is, we'll be there. But it's a two-night, and we're staying at the Drury Hotels in Charlotte, too. That's one of our favorite stops over there. And again, West Virginia University versus Virginia in Charlotte, September 18th through the 20th. I think the game's the 19th or something.
1: Okay. Got to follow those Mountaineers down there.
0: Yeah, and then the Steelers-Browns, this is a Thursday night game. We'll go up on Thursday, see the game, overnight in Cleveland, come back. That is October 1st and 2nd. That's a one-night overnight Steelers-Browns. Ticket, bus, and a one-night hotel for that one.
1: Now, according to the Steelers fans, nobody wants to spend the night in Cleveland. They want to get out of there as soon as they can. That's what Bob told me.
2: Let's head home.
0: If you take the Browns out of it, Cleveland's pretty cool.
1: It would be okay. Well, you've got the Rock and Roll Hall of Fame right there.
2: He's exactly right. I went to Cleveland Indians game when they still called them the Indians. I didn't have that animosity. He's exactly right. It only goes with the Browns.
1: I went up there with a Browns season ticket holder. Four of us went to the game, and everybody was really nice to me. It was all good up there in Cleveland.
0: Yeah, cool. But there's other things. The Christmas Story, that's Cleveland. You can go see the house where they filmed the show, A Christmas Story. Of course, you mentioned Rock and Roll Hall of Fame. You got Lake. Every time we go up there, we usually do like a lake cruise. Sometimes it's a luncheon, whatever. Our trip to see the it's a Labor Day weekend. Which group of planes flies over this time? It's the air show up there.
1: Is it the Blue Angels?
0: They alternate. The Thunderbirds and the Blue Angels. One year it's the Blue Angels,
1: one
0: year it's the Thunderbirds. And that always sells out.
1: Well, I think there's one Blue Angel that's in trouble
2: now
1: for busting that crowd on the beach.
0: Yeah, that was pretty cool.
1: It was. Wouldn't have bothered me, but it bothered somebody.
0: Yeah.
1: Okay, perfect, Bill. One other question for you, because I'm involved in it. Wheeling Christmas Parade this year. Back to the normal route this year?
0: Yeah, we were there last year.
1: Great.
0: This will be the second year now that we are back to the original route.
1: Okay, well, that's great.
0: And everybody's working hard on that one, and should be another great one.
1: It will be here before we know it.
2: We were talking, Mr. Bryson, about how downtown is really looking nice, and then Shane brought out, I guess they're digging up in front of your old place there, but the rest of the town looks really, really nice.
1: Yeah, they were cutting some concrete in front of your old office.
0: Office, they just painted that. I came by this morning.
1: Oh,
0: they painted
1: really?
0: It. Yeah, yeah, it was really cool.
1: Well, very cool. 8:59 here on your Friday morning. Bill Bryson, Uniglobe High Valley Travel, thank you so much for joining us. Look forward to seeing you again next week.
0: Happy birthday.
1: All right, thanks so much. Happy belated birthday.
0: Thank you.
2: Slaughter and Stack, we'll be right back.
3: Pretty Polynesian baby over the sea.
4: Threats of its own. ABC's Mary Bruce is at the White House.
5: Iran this morning is out with a stark new warning telling civilians in countries that are hosting U.S. military personnel to stay at least 500 meters from any building suspected of housing American forces.
4: National average for gas across the country this morning, $4.09 a gallon. It's been creeping higher since the re-escalation. And Gas Buddy says prices could hit $4.40 a gallon soon because of the rising cost of oil. A new round of tariffs, meantime, imposed by the Trump White House. Here's ABC's Rebecca Jarvis.
6: This new round goes into effect just as the old one expires. It targets 60 economies over what the U.S. describes as forced labor practices. The impact here is likely mostly significant on small and mid-sized businesses. They import a lot, and then customers who pay higher prices as a result of that. Now remember, the reciprocal tariffs, those were largely struck down by the Supreme Court. A number of companies at this point are even getting refunds for those.
4: The countries impacted strongly dispute the administration's claims that they are using forced labor for the goods they're manufacturing. Dramatic rescue off the coast of Washington State as a seaplane seemed to fall out of the sky, bursting into flames shortly afterwards. onwards.
7: The plane skimming low over the water before heading straight into the rocky shoreline. That smoking de Havilland Otter seaplane disabled on the rocks.
8: Just stay there.
7: Its nose in the air as passengers race to escape the cabin, climbing to safety as Good Samaritans rush in to help.
4: That's ABC's Trevor Ault. All 11 on board were rescued. Grammy-winning singer Chris Brown has pleaded not guilty this morning to an altercation in a London nightclub. That altercation injured a music producer. You're listening to ABC News.
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4: The European Union Commission has ruled that TikTok has not adequately protected children's privacy rights on its platform because adults are allowed to view the accounts of minors. The EU says that opens kids up to predators. If TikTok doesn't take steps to fix it, it could face a fine worth up to 6% of the company's revenue. Hurricane Fausto strengthening to a Category 2 storm. It's expected to approach the Hawaiian Islands sometime next week, according to forecasters at the Hurricane Center. A new take on data centers may have communities rethinking what was once thought to be an easy source of revenue. ABC's Jim Ryan in Dallas has the results of a new study.
11: A coalition of data center stakeholders is running ads meant to ease concerns about the threat to Texas natural resources that the facilities may pose.
12: They use less than 0.5% of all water used in the state, and many recycle the water they do use.
11: Research from the University of Texas suggests the message may not be getting through. Only 29% of respondents to a UT poll support the building of a hypothetical data center in their community. 56% are opposed. Jim Ryan, ABC News in Dallas-Fort Worth.
4: The Democrats are getting ready to lock in the party's 2028 presidential nominating schedule today. After years of a calendar led by either Iowa or New Hampshire, either South Carolina or Nevada are expected to go first in voting. The Dems say they're trying to give greater influence to states that better mirror the party's diversity. Sherry Preston, ABC News.
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15: I'm Jay Fox on the Ohio News Network. In central Ohio's Knox County, police say they found a 49-year-old woman dead inside her home, and a 42-year-old man was arrested after a domestic violence incident yesterday morning. Carla Rogner of ONN affiliate WBNS-TV explains.
16: Authorities say they were responding to a disturbance when they found the woman dead inside the home. They say Jason Payne was the only other person inside. The relationship between him and the victim is still unclear. According to court records from Cuyahoga County, he was convicted on charges including drug possession and tampering with evidence last July. According to police records, he was found with heroin.
15: A Toledo man accused of killing his neighbor back in February is now pleading guilty to murder. Melissa Andrews of ONN affiliate WTOL-TV has more.
17: 60-year-old Brian Loss was indicted on multiple felony charges, including aggravated murder, aggravated robbery, felonious assault, and tampering with evidence in the death of 63-year-old Julie Miller. Loss originally pleaded not guilty. Police say Miller was found dead in her South Toledo apartment on Arlington Avenue. Loss went into her home, hit her multiple times in the head, and later admitted to it during a recorded police interview.
15: In southwest Ohio, the Clark County Fair in Springfield opens today and runs through the 31st. For the Ohio News Network, I'm Jay Fox.
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20: 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So I've always enjoyed that part of it.
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0: Everybody, welcome back to Slider and Stack 909. It's Friday. It is the Italian Festival kickoff day here in just a couple of hours. Our special guest on Friday, Mr. John McCabe, is with us. Good morning, John.
1: Hey, gentlemen. Good morning.
0: Good morning to you. So we thought you would probably want to ask Shane about his day yesterday. So we
1: my biggest question, did they allow you to take that cigar into the house chamber?
2: It was in my pocket.
1: It was in your pocket.
2: It was in my pocket.
1: They didn't frisk you before you went? It wasn't lit when it was in your pocket.
2: No, it wasn't. But one of the important questions on my tour was when you're in the house chambers, there's like a room in the back where you've probably been in there where there's a microwave and all that stuff. And then there's this little portico out there. And one of my important questions was, can I smoke cigars out here? And he said, oh, yeah, you're good. You're good to go out here. So that was the important part of that.
0: Nobody said to you, Delegate Stack, is that a cigar in your pocket? Or are you just really, really excited to be here?
2: No, nobody said a word. I didn't even have to take it out of my pocket when I went through security.
1: I wonder how many cigar smokers they have down there.
2: You know, that's a good question. By the evidence that I saw out there on that porch, there are smokers.
1: Yeah.
2: Now, whether it's cigarettes or cigars, I don't know. But
1: you might have to start the house cigar club.
2: Cigar club.
1: There you go.
2: I kind of like that. I did find out yesterday from the house photographer when I went down, I took my own Bible with me, and he recognized what it was, and he said, you know, every year we get all of the Masonic members of the legislature together and take a big picture. Now, I think I'm probably too late for that picture, but that would be neat to be part of.
1: So that secret sect of the Masons.
2: Oh, yeah, it's so secret. There's nothing
1: you guys
2: on
1: down
2: the
1: there sitting,
2: about it.
1: Making the rule makers
2: that's,
1: behind the rule
2: that's
1: makers.
2: That's right. Yeah, exactly. That's what we do.
0: Before we head to Warwood and rehash this, something that Shane said he was never, ever talking about.
2: I didn't
0: about.
2: Say never, ever.
0: Guys, I mean, every time it rains now, we skipped it here. Glendale got hit hard. Pleasance County, St. Mary's got hit hard. Guys, is it every time we get a storm like that? I mean, it just seems like we're so helpless. I mean, I never felt like that before. We're just sitting around waiting to get the bad news.
1: Let's start with this one. I mean, we were lucky, fortunate on, I guess that was Tuesday? Wednesday. Yeah, I think it was Tuesday when that, you know, we were expecting that heavy rain to come through, kind of skipped over us, but it did, of course, really hit, you know, the area that's got most of the headlines, and rightly so with two dead, is, you know, the Weston Buchanan area.
2: Upshur County.
1: But you go down into Pleasance County, St. Mary's and Belmont, these small communities, you know, former State Senator Donna Boley's house. She was in the house as it got
2: really was she in there?
1: She
2: I
1: was
2: heard
1: in
2: it
1: the
2: with
1: house
2: got hit.
1: As it, you know, Steve Adams. I was talking to Steve Adams yesterday morning, and you know, he was recounting because he drove up. He's a Pleasance County guy, and Senator Boley or former Senator Boley was in the house. Roof started coming off. He moved to another room. Roof there's coming.
0: Oh,
1: ended up, you know, just huddling in the bathroom and kind of hoping for the best, and luckily, uninjured, but it's just what a mess. So to Bob's point, you know, I think, you know, I don't know the topography. I know the topography of Weston, but I don't know like the creeks and streams that came up. But you know, I think a lot of this still comes back as we talk about with Elm Grove and we talked about with Tridelphia. You know, we don't do creek dredging anymore, or it's very, very rarely does it happen. And you know, I can every time I go across the Junior Avenue Bridge, you know, you see how high the silt and the debris and the muck has built up, and you know that raises the level automatically of that creek bed. So when water does come through, you know, you're already a foot higher than what you would have been otherwise, maybe more, and you know, and that also causes debris to get wedged. So again, 5 inches, 5, 6, 7 inches of raindrops in 2 hours, you're going to have flooding no matter what.
2: Right.
1: I mean, that's that.
2: And Bob, you've talked about that for a long time, the dredging of the creeks, even the dredging of the river.
0: Sure.
2: We need to do something. And I know there's environmental concerns and people that are going to jump up and down, as Bob likes to say, the pollywogs.
0: Salamanders, right.
2: And, you know, I get that to an extent, but if the choice is between the salamanders or the slider household, I got a pretty easy choice to make there.
0: Yeah.
2: Let's dredge the creek.
0: You think it would be easy. And also, guys, even maybe it wouldn't work. Maybe we're going to get so much rain that, but don't you think the people would feel a lot better?
1: Well, there's no doubt that Elm Grove, you know, we go back just a few weeks when we had flooding on Kruger Street. We'll just stick there, not Elm Terrace, a little different situation there. But, you know, that flooding on Kruger Street primarily happened because the drains backed up. You know, the water in the creek rose, you know, the outlet or the storm drains and, as that flow into the creek, you know, had nowhere to
2: go.
1: So it just pushes straight back up. And, you know, and then you all of a sudden you find, you know, the Masonic Temple, you know, the Shriner Temple there, not the Masonic Temple, but Shrine Temple.
2: We had a little lake out.
1: Yeah,
2: there.
1: You're surrounded. You've got a moat around your building. And so, you know, it's a problem that nobody seems to really want to talk about. I mean, we talk about it, others talk about it, but there's never any action. And again, I remember the last time dredging happened in Wheeling Creek, and it happened right underneath the Hump Bridge, the Monument Place Bridge there. And it's been the county commission, if I remember correctly, was able to get it done, but it was a complicated process. It took a long time. Took a long time to dredge it because the Corps of Engineers was in there and the DEP making sure they didn't touch certain areas. And it was just an overly burdensome process and very expensive as well for a small section of the creek, kind of like right behind where the West Banco is out in Elm Grove there, right down in that area. And, that's probably been 15 years ago now. Let's just, again, we talk about Weston and Buckhannon. Again, two more lives lost, a lot of reports, people stuck in their houses, you know, up on the roof waiting for rescue. And now, unfortunately, you know, folks are spending their days mucking out basements, disinfecting. If you've never done that before, for the folks who've never done that before, either in Tri-Delphia or maybe back in the early 2000s, we had flooding. It's one of the most
0: horrible.
1: Yeah, it's just a terrible job. It's so dirty.
0: And the folks on the island, they know it. They've been doing it for a long, long time there.
2: And they're used to it on the island, but out in Tri-Delphia and Valley Grove, you never had to do that before.
1: Well, and again, even like Howard, look at Howard. He lost all of his, you know, family photos and all this other stuff because of what came in his basement. And, on the island, you know, a lot of homes, you've got your AC unit in the attic. You've got your hot water tank in the attic. You know, they know, again, flash flooding doesn't happen there. So they get the, you know, if you've got the washer and dryer in the basement, you unhook them and you take them somewhere higher up until it's done. This flash flooding is what's dangerous because, by its nature, it's unpredictable. Here's an area that hasn't, you know, some of these homes probably hadn't ever seen flooding before. And all of a sudden you've got a river flowing down the street next to your house.
2: Exactly. And I did get to see some of the damage yesterday.
1: Oh, did you?
2: By those tornadoes down there in Pleasance County, the St. Mary's area. I mean, it just twisted the tops of trees off. You could see it almost

0: Let's take a look. 64 degrees here in downtown Wheeling. It's going to be a really, really nice day. A few clouds right now. It's going to warm up. It's going to be in the 80s, but it looks like a little humidity and the rain will stay away. The weather brought to you by Oglebie Park Resort, the official weather sponsor of the Watchdog Radio Network. You know, Big Wheeling Creek is one thing, but it seems to me like the part that is causing the devastation and the tragedy is whatever you want to call it, middle Wheeling Creek, Little Wheeling Creek, that starts in Pennsylvania, comes down through Valley Grove, comes down through Triadelphia, comes into Valley or into Elm Grove, and dumps into Big Wheeling Creek right there in Elm Grove. Guys, to me, that's the one that needs dredged out.
1: Yeah.
0: Because you can just see it's different. I mean, I'm 64 years old. I can tell you it's different.
1: Yeah. And again, so now we're talking about a multi-state effort to clean up a creek. That's extremely complicated, no matter how you go about it. I would agree, and I have not been out on 40 for a while, but you're talking about flows right down along 40, right?
0: Sure, and then Middle Creek actually comes, and it joins it there at Middle Creek,
1: right, exactly.
0: Cleverly enough, at the Middle Creek Garage. And then now you got this big stream of water coming right into Elm Grove. I just don't know why they don't, again, make everybody happy and go in there and do some work on there. Because you can see it. It's still piled up from the last flood.
1: Yeah. And here's the other reality that's hard sometimes to kind of quantify is, I mean, you know, again, we don't, when we get rainfall, generally speaking, we get heavy rains.
0: Right.
1: You know, gone are the days of that light sprinkle that lasted for a couple hours.
2: The good for the garden kind of rain.
1: Saturated the ground really well. Now you get this heavy runoff. You know, I replanted my backyard and my front yard this year. But, you know, when the backyard got done, you know, we started, you know, all good, some rain in the forecast. I don't have to spend so much money on water. And, you know, that first rain washed, you know, half of the seed away. And you know, just it's coming so hard, even on a flat surface, it's, you know, it's much more unpredictable. So we'll start there. But, you know, again, you know, these, you know, I still remember when we had Hurricane Ivan hit, we had 9 hours fall here in 24 hours. And that led to all that flooding over on, you know, off of Washington Avenue and other areas that, again, had never flooded before. You know, again, you go down to Weston, I think some of those areas had 7 inches in like 2 to 3 hours. So you think about that, so much water. And if you kind of take that out and say that's a, you know, however long, 1 mile band or whatever, 1 mile, you know, you're talking billions of gallons of water falling all at once.
0: You know, just over a little over a year ago, a year and a month ago, we had the tragic flooding. People lost their lives. And it seems like, guys, that danger is still there. We're talking about it. Every time it rains, somebody better be paying attention. But we don't hear a lot of talk about that, a little bit. But, man, there's still a lot of talk about the Warwood data center. Shane said he doesn't want to talk about it too much.
1: That's a good segue, Bob.
0: But, I mean, now there's a lawsuit pending.
1: Yeah.
0: There more meetings are popping up. You see the signs now. Off the top of your head, John, what do you think when you see that stuff?
1: So I guess I think a couple things. You know, on one hand, I look at it and say, okay, I understand people have concerns over data centers now in particular, but, you know, what's a better idea for Center Foundry? And I don't know. On the other hand, I do see residents standing up for their neighborhoods. And again, I wish we weren't here now. There's a lot of reporting coming out now from, you know, the Wall Street Journal, New York Times, Bloomberg, others, on just this massive misinformation campaign by China and Russia to sway U.S. thinking on data centers. And it's working. I mean, we're seeing it across the country. I mean, I was up in Licking County, Ohio yesterday for a few hours, which is the, you know, one of the biggest data center hubs in the Midwest. I mean, you've got Google's there. You've got Intel building its semiconductor plant there. Meta's got a big presence there. You know, and so that's 20 minutes from downtown Columbus. And, you know, just this, I think it was just this week, downtown Columbus had a vote on a moratorium on data centers in Columbus. So, you know, I think there's just, you know, I wish the facts could be better presented. You know, we all know how easy it is to go and find whatever you want. If you don't like data centers,

0: centers, you can find a ton of information that says why you shouldn't like them. If you've got an open mind about them, you know, that then you can find, you know, you can hopefully find better information that, you know, lets you make a more educated decision. But, you know, as to the lawsuit, you know, it seems like it's putting the cart a little bit in front of the horse. What we have right now is a property transfer and the outlines of a potential project that might come to fruition, might not. So I'm not sure the lawsuit made a lot of sense at this time. I think that's going before High County Circuit Judge Dave Sims soon. So we'll see where that goes. But, you know, it's great to see the community energizing behind an issue. I just wish facts would rule the day and not emotion. And as I look at the old Center Foundry property, I do say, you know, are we content to just let it sit there and rot? If this isn't something that people want, you know, what is it people want there? Maybe not the greatest answer I could ever give, but I think a lot of things. Again, the community input on this is great. That's what communities need to do. But again, I'll come back to, you know, let facts rule the day. Start, go out and do some your own research. Drive up to, you know, like I did yesterday, drive up to New Albany and look at what's there. You know, are they loud, or, you know, do you have to wear earphones next time? You know, noise canceling headphones, etc. And, you know, don't just go on what you read that, you know, it's going to drain the Ohio River and everything else.
1: Right. John, I'm right there with you, and I said it in my article with Jocelyn King that's in the paper this morning. We need facts. We don't need all this conjecture. Same thing you said. You can find anything you want on the internet to spin anything the way you want it to spin. And my idea is I want the Silicon Foundation to say we have a facility, or we know of a facility. It's going to be very similar to what our potential plan is for the old Center Foundry property. Here's where it's at. Go take a look at it. The fact is, these things are popping up and potentially popping up everywhere. Right now in the state of Ohio, there are 65 operating data centers in the mm-hmm. state of Ohio, most of them centered right around Columbus. There's one over in Dayton, one up in Cleveland. 115 more are planned for the state of Ohio. Now, I don't know what that translates to job-wise, and I don't ever take anything away from citizens standing up for what they believe in. If they don't want this next door to their home, to their city, to their village, or just to their small community like Warwood is up there. But the question is, just what John said, then what do you want to do with Center Foundry? You had a foundry on that property. Is a data center any worse than a foundry? Is it any better than a foundry? And if it's worse, and if you don't want it there, well, then what do you want there? Do you want a steel mill there? Are you going to complain about a steel mill too? Because I really think the people that are complaining about this, it doesn't boil down to the jobs for them. It boils down to the issue, the environmental issues for them. But I think the same thing would happen if they said, you know what, where Center Foundry is, we're going to put a small steel mill back in there. We're going to employ 50 full-time people and another 15 part-time jobs, and the same people would still jump up and down and complain and not want it there. That's why, unless somebody can show me some really good facts, I can't get on that train right now.
0: Yeah. And the, you know, one of the interesting points with all this is the new head of the High County Democratic Party is also the attorney representing these Warwood
1: right.
0: these Warwood residents in this civil lawsuit to, you know, seeking an injunction. So that factors in a little bit as well. I mean, you know, you can't separate, you know, he is the executive party chair. So that's another interesting note. But, you know, we're going to see. I mean, at some point, you know, I've heard some things that may be in the works to try to help ensure that this doesn't become a large-scale data center.
1: Sure.
0: You know, so that could be good. You know, I think what worries me and what bothers me, maybe not the right word, just it's very worrying, is, you know, we had one of the principals of this company, Andre
1: Guerin,
0: come here, spoke to people, spoke to the media, has been very open about their plans for the project. And there's a large sector that just says, well, he's just lying. You know, I mean, just immediately dismiss him as a liar and a fraud who's coming in here trying to, you know, poison the community. And I wish, you know, nothing's happening now. Sometimes people just take like a wait and see approach and see what happens. You know, there's such a rush to judgment on this one based on fears.
2: Do you think maybe the company that came in and purchased the property, do you think it's one of those deals where maybe they should have done a little bit more homework, or do you fault them at all coming in, buying the property, and then hashing this out later?
0: You know, companies do what companies do. I don't fault them at all for this. I mean, again, I think if they were if they had a plan ready to present and met with community leaders and met with, you know, held a town hall in Warwood, I think that'd be different. I mean, but I think right now it's so early. They may not even fully know yet what they're trying to do based on the size of the property, what they're going to have to do, you know, if they do, in fact, restore parts of the Center Foundry warehouse. So, you know, the cart got out, you know, as we mentioned with the lawsuit, you know, this, we talked this a few weeks ago, you know, this got out early based on, I think, Stokes Energy and a post they had on LinkedIn, and it's just kind of growing from there. And now it's just a level of mistrust that is concerning.
1: John, how much does this affect the Valley, Wheeling in general, in the future for companies that are looking for a place to invest, probably an industrial company? We're not talking about an office building or anything like that. When they see this in the news, my reaction would have to be, if I'm one of those companies, well, don't really want to mess around with the city of Wheeling or that area, yeah, because they're going to oppose everything we want to do.
0: Yeah, I mean, I guess I'd start with, you know, Wheeling doesn't have a lot of viable sites like Center Foundry, number one. You know, but I think the interesting piece would be, say this would go in, you know, into Martins Ferry, where the former Wheeling Pittsburgh Steel operation sat. What would the reaction over there be? You know, we have a lot of abandoned industrial sites that are on flat property that would qualify for things like, you know, Brownsfield's grants and others to rehabilitate that site. And, you know, at some point, if we do, in fact, want this community to grow, you know, we need new businesses. We need people who are going to come in and invest in our community, create jobs. And if it's 20 jobs, that's 20 more than we have today. If it's 30, it's 30 more than we have today. If it's, you know, if the argument is, well, these are people from outside the area, well, you know, people from outside the area can come in here,
1: and
0: spend their
1: job,
0: money, offer new perspective on things. And that's good. You know, we should not be afraid of people who, you know, didn't grow up here.
1: Right.
0: You know,
1: encouraging people who didn't grow up here. The program that Brad Smith funded, what is it? Ascend.
0: Ascend.
1: The Ascend WV program. Yeah. We're paying people to come and live and work in West Virginia.
0: And hopefully get involved.
1: Right.
0: In their communities. Yeah. So, you know, I don't think it necessarily has, you know, much of an impact. I think there's many other factors that weigh in early of, you know, is Wheeling the right site? Do you have the right power needs there? Do you have, you know, easy access to the population base, et cetera? So I don't think this small slice is, you know, like I said, Columbus City Council had this vote and other, you know, I don't think that's going to stop anyone from going into Franklin County or Licking County or Southern Franklin County.
2: 931, Slatter and Stack, filling in for Howard Monroe. We're with newspaper man John McCabe. The Italian Festival going to kick off here in just a couple hours. I was telling Shane, John, I don't know if you'll remember or not, pretty sure I met you at the Italian Festival.
0: I think so, yeah.
2: Howard Monroe introduced me to you. I said, who's this young guy?
1: Was Bob slumped over
0: his chair? We're all drinking Diet Pepsis and with lollipops.
1: That's
0: no.
1: What I
0: no, it was, you're right. First,
2: 20 some years ago.
0: Yeah, you know, first this year's going to give a nice congratulatory note to Bob Contragera Jr., Italian America, the American of the Year. He joins his father as a former recipient and second father-son combination to do that. The other would be our friend Bob Gaudio and his father Merle. So that's a neat piece of history for the Italian Festival. Yeah, the Italian Festival, I walked through on my way up here today, just kind of veered to the left and walked through, and you can see people are setting up. And
2: looks like great weather.
0: Yeah, they're going to have nice weather, not too hot. You know, sometimes it's so darn hot during the Italian Festival. And it makes it, you know, it's just unbearable when you're sweating like crazy, you know. And then some years, I mean, I think it was a couple years ago, they had real bad, you know, real bad storms.
2: Don't want that.
0: No, but no, it looks like it's shaping up, at least for Friday and Saturday, to be a really good weekend. You know, I did, Bob saw Shane last night at the Greek Fest, you know, the Grecian Festival up on Chaplin Street. It was just well, very well attended.
1: Yes,
0: nice
1: it was.
0: Crowd.
1: Very
0: you know,
1: well.
0: That dinner rush was quite the rush, and a lot of good, you know, just a lot of those. That's the festival. You know, it's so much more of a close knit festival in so many ways, and I was love it there. But the Italian Festival, you know, Waterfront will be hopping this weekend. I think they have the ribbon cutting at noon today.
2: Yeah,
0: and that'll be, you know, just again. Not sure if they're doing, you know, I was like when they do, you know, for the few years when they would do like classes on how to make pasta and how to do this, you know, those I think are really what add a lot to making it more than just a street fair.
2: Mr. Bob Treveri was with us on Monday, and Shane, he said Little Italy is going to be bigger and
1: yeah, bigger
2: a lot
1: and
2: more vendors
0: good.
2: This year.
1: So it's a crazy number of vendors
0: good.
1: That supposed to
2: yeah.
1: have.
2: So looking forward to that here in just a couple hours. We'll take a break. We'll come back. We talked about Shane's big day yesterday down in Charleston, but there's another delegate, I believe, from Fayette County. Might be in a little bit of hot water.
1: Yeah.
2: We'll talk about that and more. Slatter and Stack with John McCabe. We'll be right back.
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9: 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I'm a sports medicine orthopedic surgeon here at West Virginia University Reynolds Hospital. 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My goals, it's really sitting down, talking to the patient, having them understand what problem they have, what that means in 5 years and 10 years, what solutions they have now versus in 5 years or 10 years, and then talking to them about, do you have to have surgery? Can this be treated conservatively?
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0: the Slider and Stack, 9:36 on your Friday morning. Still filling in for the ailing Howard Monroe, here with our special guest, our weekly guest, editor of the Wheeling newspaper, John McCabe, continuing our conversation. John, some news out of Fayette County yesterday. Federal charges brought against West Virginia State Delegate Eric Pritt, Republican member, which there are most of them in the House of Delegates are Republicans, for enticing a minor, soliciting a minor through the internet. Began with roadblocks and sounds like moved to Snapchat after that. What do you know about this?
1: Well, no more than what's been reported, but that is that, you know, again, as you noted, he was using, you know, these online gaming platforms and then, of course, messaging platforms with Snapchat to interact with, you know, like middle school aged girls. And that, you know, progressed from, again, maybe just, you know, a basic conversation while playing Roblox to messages on Snapchat. And now, you know, very serious charges filed against him. You know, everyone's come out with the obligatory, well, you know, the House, I saw the House of Delegates came out, but, you know, he's innocent until proven guilty and all that. But he, you know, these are serious charges. He should, you know, even if it's the biggest frame job ever, he should just step down from his position in a House right now.
2: What
1: no
2: do we know
1: what.
2: About him? Family man?
1: From what I've just a little bit of research, I did married, has four kids. School teacher, you know, and but yeah, for the good of the party in state government, he should just step aside. If not, Roger Hanshaw should bar him from attending any interims or committee meetings.
0: Right. I was with House Speaker Hanshaw yesterday, and we didn't talk about this, but I did see his quote where he removed him from all committees immediately and is calling for his resignation.
2: If he does resign, or if push comes to shove, will they have to do this process that they did with you, or is it too late for
0: them? Well, they could replace him for his term, but from what I understand, it's too late to put a replacement
1: on the ballot. Right.
0: So it looks, unless there's a huge write-in campaign out there, which is very,
1: that seat
0: very
1: would go
0: tough,
1: to a Democrat.
0: The
1: most
0: Democrats
1: likely.
0: Probably going to win that seat in Fayette County. So it's going to make it tough. But, yeah, disturbing charges out there. And even more disturbing, John, you told us this guy was really pushing for the passage of Raley's Law.
1: Yeah, and there's I was talking yesterday with Steve Adams on this, and some real concern that, Delegate Pritt's hard push on the, I think it was the final day of the session in the House to get Raley's Law passed, you know, he may now become the face of that, which will doom it entirely.
0: Right.
1: You know, I've not talked to Delegate Fluharty personally on that yet, but, if these allegations are true, what a hypocritical move. You know, let's protect kids with this new law while I'm over here doing something, that's extremely untoward. But, so that's another piece of this that, you know, we'll have to see how that plays out. Raley's Law, for whatever reason, has been such a challenge to get passed over the last number of years. Had good momentum this year and just kind of stalled out at the end. But now that you've got, you know, a delegate who was, you know, I mean, he wasn't the one. I mean, Delegate Fluharty and a few others have been the biggest proponents of this. But again, this guy on the last day was vehemently urging his Republican colleagues to move it in the House.
0: Right.
2: 9:40, Slider and Stack, filling in for Howard Monroe. Newspaper man John McCabe is with us. I've been so busy this week. Shane was busy. John, maybe you can help us out. Was it a good week for Senator Jim Justice in the Greenbrier, as the Greenbrier turns? What do we know?
1: You know, I mean, yes and no. I mean, you know, it kind of kicked up on Sunday, last Sunday, when Judge Frank Volk, federal Judge Frank Volk down in Charleston, you know, basically said, you know, it's time to show your cards, Senator. You know, it's time for the Justice family to show your cards. You know, they came back and said, well, we need more time. I think it was August 7th is the date that they're supposed to have their funding lined up with this new firm. You know, as the Greenbrier turns is what it feels like it's been for, going on a half dozen years now of this on and off. again, just another, you know, unfortunately, another distraction from what are important issues. Not that the Greenbrier, it's a hugely important issue to West Virginia, but, you know, I mean, Senator Justice, if you have the funding, get it fixed, get, you know, right. get this whole thing with Omni Hotels out of the court system and move on and, you know, and focus on helping to, you know, tackle our national debt and all these, again, much more important issues that a sitting, you know, one of 100 United States senators should be worried about, as opposed to whether or not the Greenbrier is going to get sold.
0: Yeah, I agree with you, John. And did I hear earlier this week, and I don't know if it came out from Omni or another source, where they're saying, this deal that they're working on with this New York group, this isn't just a financing deal. There's a lot more to this than the justices are telling us and really shouldn't be allowed to happen.
1: Yeah, there's a and again, I'm sorry, I'm trying to, weeks get jumbled at times.
0: Up,
1: but
0: yes.
1: there's yeah, it was Omni that said that basically this is more, you know, this is like an ownership stake in
0: right.
1: essence. And so again, we'll see how that plays out. Judge Volk, a Morgantown guy, has been handling this very well and seems to have very little tolerance for, you know, just dragging this on for months and months and months and months.
0: Yeah, he seems like he's given him plenty of time to get this deal done, and I don't think there's going to be much more of an extension on this case.
2: Another story that I got from the Wheeling Intelligencer this morning, and it appears that the Ohio County Democrats got together either last night or the night before, and they came up with a new leader, a new chairman, Mr. Edmund. I do not know Mr. Edmund. Can either one of you fill us in on? Is it Tom or Tony?
1: Tony. I don't know him either. Again, you know, he did just he is involved in as the attorney in that lawsuit filed by the residents out in Warwood. But yeah, just I was not surprised, but. You know, that was interesting. So, their chairs now, or their executive committee is Tony Grogan, you know, as long with Mr. Edmund is Tony Grogan, Ariana Islam, and Jack Cook. Then you've got, we spoke earlier of Glenn Elliott, Gail Kale, Jenny Craig. I saw Jenny Craig last night at
0: too.
1: The Greek
0: yes.
1: Fest.
0: Yeah.
1: Fuzz LaRue and Barb LaRue. So, you know, the Democratic Party here has had an interesting run over the last number of years. You know, I've kind of been surprised with a little bit of the tumult in the Republican and the GOP executive committee with some of the things that have been happening there, that they've not capitalized a little more. Maybe this is their chance to organize, because, again, I think having two strong parties is important. You know, I really do. You're going to get the best when these parties are working together. I do know there's a good potential that Mr. Edmund and Michael Borsuk, who's the Republican Party Executive Committee Chair, are going to be working together a little more than maybe the parties have in the past, which is good. You know, and we'll see. Again, parties have their own ideas and ideology of where they're going to go and how they're going to tackle issues. But, you know, again, working together for the community is important as well.
0: Go ahead,
2: Bob. Well, I want to ask a question. I'll go after
0: you.
2: Well,
0: I'll be very interested, because, Michael, I was at the Republican Executive Committee meeting Monday night, and he said that he was going to get together with the folks on the Democratic committee and to try to work together. But John, do you find it interesting, and I'll tell you my feeling on this first, but looking at your article this morning, openings on the Democrat committee, there's openings on the Republican committee. Now, I personally think there's a reason for that. I was on the Republican committee years ago, and I'm going to use two words for the Republican executive committee, and I told them this the other night: horribly ineffective.
1: I thought you were going to use dysfunctional.
0: Well, that's pretty much the same. I saw no value at one point in the executive committee, and I don't know if any of the Democrats would say the same thing about theirs, and you're absolutely right. The Republican committee missed an opportunity to capitalize on a lot of things with this big wave. Why is nobody interested in these committees?
1: Know,
0: and maybe it's because they are like I am or was. They were ineffective.
1: Yeah, I think part of it, and both parties are guilty of this, and what has turned a lot of people off from the parties is – you know, let's start with the GOP. You know, there's this, you know, there's the conservatives like myself, as you know, as a Republican, business-minded,
2: right.
1: Chamber of Commerce-minded, you know, you want government to get out of the way. And then you've got now this new, you know, Trump-led faction, the MAGA faction, that is, you know, government, that unfortunately has become government being overly involved.
2: Right, huge, huge.
1: Taking away, you know, personal rights. Even though they may not see it that way, but a lot of what comes down to. So the Democrat Party has kind of the same thing. You've got kind of that you know, mainline party that has been here for a long time. The, want to care for people, some social issues. But then you've got, you know, this new faction that is, you know, kind of we're seeing in New York and other cities now, you know, what we call them, the Democrat Socialists of America, whatever, right. That are, you know, that want, you know, they want wealth equality. They want, you know, government to be involved in every facet of your life. They, you know, so you've got the parties don't even quite now really know what
2: so
1: they
2: many
1: are.
2: Factions.
1: Yeah.
2: So many factions.
1: And we saw that even locally again.
2: I think that's in the West Virginia legislature.
1: Yeah,
2: I've been there for about 4 hours and I know it's there.
1: Yeah, no, for certain. And that's what's challenging is the parties can't even define who they are. And I mean, look at the primary fight we had this year. We had, you know, Senator Chapman against Joe Eddy, and that was kind of that look at, do we want, you know, kind of a more mainline Chamber of Commerce Republican or a more populist Republican?
2: Right. Slatter and Stack, 948. We're visiting with newspaper man John McCabe. So paint the picture for me, guys, and for our listeners that's never been in one of these executive committees, whether it's the Democrats or the Republicans, when you call this executive committee meeting, first of all, dumb question, they don't let any of the media in, or is it pretty much just a very, very small number of people?
3: I will say the new chairman announced before the meeting Monday on Facebook that the meeting was open to the public. Now, in the past, that would have never happened, and you better have a big R beside your name if you're going to come into that meeting. You know what I'd tell you to bring to that meeting, Bob? A pillow. That's what I'd tell you to bring to that meeting.
2: What's so secretive? Well, I mean, what is it that they don't even...
3: Well, I could understand if you're, you know, if you're making plans, choosing candidates that maybe aren't out there publicly yet. So I can get that, and it is. It's a Republican or a Democrat or whatever meeting it is, but I called him out Monday night. I said, what's the purpose of this committee? And I won't say, but they pulled out the bylaws. They said, well, our purpose and mission. I said, don't give me that BS.
2: Look at you already, raising hell.
3: It's crazy. They have to be effective. In my opinion, the mission of the Ohio County Republican Executive Committee right now better to be to get Derek Ennis and to get Laura Chapman and to get the Republicans voted back into office. They've got to work on that. And I haven't seen that in my experience with the committee.
2: I think Howard just turned the radio off.
3: Probably.
2: Good morning, Howard.
1: I mean, I've never, Bob, to answer your question, I've never been invited to an executive committee meeting for either party. And you know, maybe one of the reasons why, I would just speak my mind.
2: Sure.
1: I speak my mind on a lot of things.
3: And that's why I don't fit
1: doesn't
3: in with
1: do,
3: those
1: doesn't
3: folks.
1: Always serve me the best. But, you know, the challenge when you're trying to set up, you know, a party platform and, you know, how do we work to get our candidates elected and how do we work to bolster our numbers? I'm sure it's a lot of process, it would be tough.
3: You'd all have the to things be committed. I don't like.
2: Yeah. Yeah, well, speaking of things that I don't like, speaking of things that really keep me up at night because it scares me, it really, really scares me. Yes, we have problems here in the Valley. Yes, we have problems in the state of West Virginia. But looking forward, John, I want you to make me even feel worse about this or maybe cool my nerves a little bit. Are we heading more and more towards a war, a world war with all, you know, with what's going on here and here? We have a president that makes threats every day, multiple times a day. Are you concerned about that? Yeah. Should I ease up a little bit, or is that something we all should be concerned about?
1: Am I concerned about Iran right now and how that's just continuing to expand again, you know, and, you know, as I look at that and I think what in the world was the purpose of even going in there now? You know, and, you know, now that ships are getting attacked, you know, and other ways to get around. That concerns me a lot. You know, I feel like what the country's going through, it feels terrible because we have, again, access to all this information. But I think it will pass. I'm not overly worried about a civil war right now or anything, or you know. But I don't know. That's maybe definitely outside my area of expertise is how I'd put it.
3: Yeah, that's a tough question for me to answer too. I'm not with Bob. I'm not worried about a world war or anything like that. More of how long are we going to keep these conflicts going and going and going? And John, to your point, why?
1: Yeah.
3: Why are we really there? Now, I think we probably all know the answer to that question. It's money. It's oil. Sure. It's those types of things.
2: And it's Israel, right? Geez. I mean, if Israel didn't have such a big problem, I don't know if we'd have been drug into that or not.
1: Well, and I think there was this thought that we could go in and you know, blow some stuff up and, you know.
2: They'd be afraid of us.
1: And they would.
2: They're not afraid of us.
1: No, they wouldn't. No. Because again, you know, you can't. This has been shown time and again. You know, you can't win a war from the air. You've got to have boots on the ground.
3: No, no matter, Bob and I figured talked that about out. That before. As technology has advanced, obviously, war has become a little. Geez, I hate to use the word easier, but more technical as far as technology. But at the end of the day, somebody's got to touch the ground. Somebody's got to go in there, guns a-blazing, and we're going to lose people.
2: Yeah, and that's and. We've already, as a country, we've already tipped our hand. We don't want that. Nobody wants that. I don't even think the Hawks want that at the end of the day. And they kind of thought it was going to be easy, like you described, John. We're going to show them how tough we are, and they'll surrender. Right. Well, that did not work. What are your plans today, Mr. McCabe? I imagine we might see you down at the festival. And anything you're working on for the editorial page tomorrow?
1: Yeah, so actually kind of to tie in with the festival in some ways, my column this week is it's not on the festival or anything, but it's kind of on the Heritage Trail. And I walk the Heritage Trail a lot, have for the past 30
2: years. For exercise?
1: Is that what? Just get out of the office, for 20 minutes and walk down, to where the old Uncle Pete's used to be in North Wheeling there and back, but the trail has become very untended. It's just, it needs some TLC. And, you know, it's easy to say, well, the city needs to do it. And, you know, I think it'd be a good community-wide project.
2: You think it's dangerous?
1: Well, I don't. Not for me. You know, I can only speak for myself.
2: Would you want your missus doing the routine that you do?
1: Would I want my daughters walking it at 7 o'clock at night? Probably not. I mean, but that may not have been any different than what it was 20 years ago. To be honest with you,
3: I've heard some friends of mine that are bicyclists say it's become dangerous for bicyclists. The holes, the things that are happening, and also these e-bikes and scooters that are zooming by people on the trail.
2: If they hit you in the head, they could probably kill you.
3: Well, we had a guy killed up here.
2: Right. Yeah. I mean, you don't want that. Bike,
1: But, there are some areas. It needs some TLC. I mean, the trees are growing over, right behind the old Wheeling Inn. Part of the retaining wall that's been there for a long time has blown out. And it's like 3 years now that it's been, rocks have been on the, these big giant boulders have been on the trail. And it just, that's such an important thing for our city. That trail belongs to all of us, and it gets a lot of use. But let's be honest as well, the areas, the homeless have used the trail a lot. You go out, the one plus spot where I really would have had concern for people would have been like from Elm Grove to Tunnel Green.
3: Right.
1: That area is so secluded. And for the longest time, people literally were camping, pitching tents right on the side of the trail there. And, we need a community cleanup effort on that trail is what we need.
2: All right. We'll look forward to that. And hopefully we'll see you later on downtown.
1: Yeah. Thanks, guys.
2: We'll have a sandwich and
1: beverage. I'm definitely going to probably go down and grab lunch there today.
2: All right. John McCabe, everyone. Let's head down to 16th Street. Hook up with Bob Westfall with the Big 7. Good morning, Bob.
4: Morning, guys. How y'all doing?
3: We're wonderful. How are you?
4: Doing great. The Italian Festival. It's a great day. You've got the Greek Festival and the Italian Festival.
2: Great day. Yes, it is.
4: I mean, you could do the Italian Festival at noon when it opens, and then you could head up to the Greek church and have Greek dinner for dinner. So, man, it sounds like a great great Friday, and it's going to be a great weekend for Wheeling. So, yep, all about it today.
2: I've already extended our invitation to Zag. Told him to tell Johnny walk up. I don't know if you'll be down there this afternoon, Bob, but we'll be looking forward to you, too, to say hello.
4: Okay, great. Yeah, we'll see what we can do.
2: All right.
4: I know we'll be down there live at noon. Then obviously 5 and 6 again So big day, kickoff day. We were live at the Greek Fest Wednesday when it kicked off. So it's a huge weekend for the city of Wheeling and for the festival. So we've had that. We're going to have that. So we've got DK working on the Sons of Italy, that amazing Italian sausage.
2: It is amazing. Delicious.
4: So we're going to have that. We're going to find out what goes into making that. We'll have that today. What's new at the festival? What's changed? What is different this year? So we will have that. Some things outside of the Italian festival. Easter Seals. Cal Cruz has their big golf tournament every year, raising money for Easter Seals. So check presentation night. We will be there for that. We'll have that live. And then other news out of this, we also are dealing with the Marshall County Fair. It concludes this weekend. We'll have that. And then some sad news out of Central and Southwest Virginia. That flooding from the other day, we did have two confirmed fatalities. So we will be following up on that today. As for sports, we're gearing up for football previews, guys. It's that time of the year.
2: It really is, Bob. So, again, we'll look for you, Zach. Johnny Walkup, the whole Big 7. Jeff Booth was with us last year, so we'll look for you guys and gals. Maybe DK also will look for you later on this afternoon. Have a great weekend. Looks like the weather's going to be outstanding. And Shannon and I will be back Monday morning, and we'll talk to you then.
4: All right, great, guys. Talk to you on Monday.
2: Thanks,
3: Bob.
2: Take care,
3: appreciate
2: Bob Whistle. Are you ready to have some fun?
3: Ready to have some fun, Bob. We had a quick call.
2: Hey, you talking? Was that the governor calling you over there on the bat phone?
3: From Wade, and I heard this morning, the White House Correspondents' Dinner that was obviously postponed due to the attempt on the life of the president. It's been a few months ago. Is tonight, so it'll be interesting to see what's said there. Wade also said he heard that since January, 10,000 threats on the president's life. That's amazing, Bob.
2: It is, but you know, and I don't encourage that. Times are different. We kicked it off on Monday with Bob Treveri and Lou Monte with Hey Gumbade. So we want to go out with that. We encourage everyone to come downtown, have some food, have some beverages, and look for us. The Pine Room Boys will kick things off, what, Shane? At noon. 12th and Water Street, right there by the beer garden.
3: You and I and Bear will be there 3 to 5.
2: Stop in and say hello. We want to say, hey, how you doing?
3: That's right. Can't wait.
2: It's been a great week. Slaughter and Stack, congratulations to our friend Shane. Just very, very proud of him. It was a big day yesterday, and we will be back on Monday to do it again. Are you ready?
3: I'll be here, Bob.
2: All right. And look for us today downtown, because we're going to be having a good time. You've been listening to Slider and Stack as we continue to fill in for Howard Monroe on the Watchdog Radio Network. And boy, oh boy, oh boy,
3: do we appreciate it.
2: Have a great day, everybody. We'll see you down at the Italian Festival. Ecco,

0: Nikki Haley, whatever. So he could find himself right back in the same position where right now he's the only alternative. But it could be like, well, I like Marco, but I'd really rather be Brian Kemp. Well, I like Marco, but I'd really rather it be Nikki Haley. I like, but we should do this, we should do that. And that's what Vance is counting on, is that he will have no, Tucker Carlson's not going to declare. And the rest of the party, the traditional conservative Republican Party, will be divided between choices, and he won't have to face a credible threat.
1: It's July 2026. We got 2 years of this. Two
0: No,
1: years.
0: you do not. No, you do not, because it's this will go fast, right? 30 seconds after midterms, right? It goes real, real fast, and campaigns get launched and destroyed. Think about Kamala Harris, in 2022, right? It's going to be great. Or in 2018. It's going to be great. She's going to launch. She's got all the support behind her. She does. People are like, yes, Kamala Harris is going to be the Democratic nominee. And then she got in front of a microphone and people went, oh, she can't do this. And she can't put four sentences together in a row. And she's no. And so, like, it, w this thing will get cooking here late November, and it will burn hot.
1: Chris Steyerwald, always burning hot. A politics
0: Hell
1: editor
0: yeah.
1: for the Hill News Nation, The Hill Sunday on News Nation, senior fellow at the American Enterprise Institute. Always appreciate it, Chris. Thank you, buddy.
0: Bye, guys. Happy Friday.
1: Happy Friday. We'll talk to Chad Prather, Huntington Bank, next.
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0: Welcome into the Pioneer on the Watchdog, Chayla Luna. A little bit of Louis Prima bringing us into the show today. And why is that? It is the Italian festival. It is we're able to celebrate it right next door here in Wheeling. We are actually having an empty studio today. Lola and I, the only one in here for the remainder of the day, as the West Virginia Italian Heritage Festival is taking place next door over on Water Street. They're hanging out down there. The brews are flowing already. The smells of Italy are through the air. And you can go see it yourself in downtown Wheeling. It'll be from today all the way until Sunday. Check it out. Festa Italiana. I am Italian myself. My mother was... she blessed me with those genes, and I will be the first to tell you that she swears she is very proud of her Italian heritage, and you should not be surprised for everyone else who is Italian to be very proud of their heritage. And you can see that down on Water Street. I'm wearing my Italian horn right now, as I always do. But you can go to italyfest.org and see all about the Italian festival. We're celebrating it here in Wheeling. We just celebrated the Greek Fest, which you can still go and attend today. You can experience both tastes. I got into a heated argument with my mother last night about the similarities between Greek and Italian culture, and I won't make that mistake again. But I'm not going to bore you here in the studio anymore, because it's nice weather outside right now. It's 72 degrees out. You couldn't ask for a better day. Overcast clouds right now. Winds are blowing out of the east at about 3.7 miles per hour, and that humidity, 64%. So it's not too bad out right now compared to what it was last year, where it was sweaty and it was hot and was up close to 100 degrees. Now it's 72 degrees, and you can go and enjoy all the tastes of Italy right across the road from the radio station on Water Street down here in Wheeling, West Virginia. So without further ado, I hope they're ready over there. We set up. We're right there on the main drag, seeing all the sights and sounds of Italy, and hopefully, if you have the chance, you get the time today, it's a beautiful Friday, go down and see the guys, Coach and Jarrett, along with many guests down there, including Italian-American of the Year, Mr. Bob Contreguero, will be on the air with the guys over there on at the Italian Festival. And I gotta say, I'm not the first one to jump in line for Italian food, but boy, oh boy, does it smell good down there. It smells fantastic. It feels like if you close your eyes, you could be in Italy itself right there. Instead of being in Venice, you're down there on the shores. You're on the shores of the Ohio River right here in Wheeling. But anyway, let's head it over to Water Street, where the guys are right on the corner hanging out and getting ready for a weekend of Italian festivities. Hopefully they're ready over there. I think they are. And without further ado, let's send it over to the Italian Heritage Festival here in Wheeling, West Virginia. Guys, take it away.
1: We are ready. The only radio station in town that you can find live action from the Upper Ohio Valley Italian Festival. We're excited to be here. We're on 12th and Water Street. We're looking right at a Stromboli stand and, of course, the Sons of Italy. The ribbon was just cut by the Italian American of the Year, Mr. Bob Contreguero. He's going to be joining us very shortly. He just cut the ribbon to get this thing started. We got all kind of anybody that's anybody is here today. The Sanist, yeah, Sean, Hughes. They're all here.
2: Literally, we've been here. We've been live for 2-3 minutes now, and I think maybe already 5 or 6 people have said something to us. But I think one of the biggest things that I can take away, the absolute scale of the trucks and the tents, I feel like every year it gets bigger here.
1: Well, not so much last year. They only had like 35 vendors. Guess how many they have this year?
2: 50?
1: 72 vendors, I think. Is 72 is the number, I believe. They've doubled their number of vendors. We're jammed a little bit up here, but got a great spot. Stop by, say hello. Man, you could smell it. Oh, my goodness, the lunch is going to be a tough decision for people to come down here. But stop, Sons of Italy right in front of us. There's a Stromboli.
2: Says Stromboli. DiCelli's.
1: DiCelli's. Emma Brunner going by with Channel 9. She's just got done interviewing the Italian American of the Year. Brendan McNamara, our media partner at WTRF Channel 7. I talked to him. So a lot of people are starting to come out for lunch.
2: Hey, and Matt just texted in. He texted us, is Giovanni back? Do you know?
1: I don't know that. I don't know.
2: We might have to have some boots on the ground reporting here soon.
1: And we may get a guest appearance from Matt today. He loves this Italian festival.
2: Yeah, I hope to see Matt. I don't know if I'll be able to see. I hope he comes down.
1: He always takes food home for his parents, runs it up to them at their house, so he takes care of them. But I think he enjoys seeing all the people down here. So we may potentially see a guest appearance from Matt. You may hear a guest appearance. Might talk a little World Cup wrap-up and talk a little bit of second half baseball. We'll try to fit a few sports. I think Jared has some breaking news that he just told me.
2: Probably the biggest news right now or today, at least in the sporting world, that I'm sure ESPN is just going absolutely bonkers over, that LeBron James signed a 2-year, $8 million deal with the Sixers. The Philadelphia 76ers, amazingly, that LeBron heads to for his final couple of years. I think that's pretty wild to me.
1: Wow. But, okay.
2: Yeah, $8 million. That seems like a pretty good steal. I think we might be able to. I think that maybe the Fitzsimmons could have signed LeBron for $8 million.
1: What team would he play for?
2: The Watchdog. Watchdog All-Stars.
1: Oh, the Watchdog All-Stars.
2: Yeah, come on.
1: Okay, we'd have a shot then.
2: We would be. I think we would. I think he could give Cage a battle down low. But
1: one of the best umpires, referees in the Ohio Valley, passing us right now, Mr. Nate Harper.
2: Yeah, saw a lot of him, the Beast of the East in the area tournament. He did a good job. And, it seems like every year, I know you said, it just seems like it gets bigger every single year down here. And it's noon. It's 12:14, and the street is absolutely packed. This truck here to our left has a porch on the front. It literally has a porch coming off the back here. So, ton of people, and I would like to know how much money goes through this every year.
1: Well, I don't know, but you give scholarships, and the Italian Festival, we're going to get some of the fellows in on from the Italian Festival to talk about that. They could answer that question, but they give scholarships to deserving young men and women, and all these vendors profit very well off of this. Hopefully, it looks like. The weather may cooperate this year. So if that happens, I'm sure these vendors are going to have a wonderful weekend. Right now, it's overcast. It's an absolute perfect day, just like it was yesterday at the Grecian Festival. It is perfect here. Emeritus, Mr. Glenn Elliott with the Sons of Italy sausage.
2: There has to be knock on wood, this has to be the coolest Italian Festival day, at least day one and right now, that we've had in years.
1: Yeah, it's
2: 77 degrees, it says right now on my phone. And like you said, overcast. The sun is not beating down on us, and it's a beautiful day. Got a nice shot of the river. I just saw a little John boat going by with a canopy over top. So people are moving down here on Water Street.
1: So come down, enjoy. Don't forget, the Grecian Festival also going on. We never did get the exact address of the Grecian Festival. I think it's on Chaplin Street, I believe. But they are the Greek Orthodox Church. It used to be the Hellenic Center that many folks in the Valley have probably been in at one time or another for a wedding reception or for some other event. So also the Grecian Festival going on. Now, what a great time that was yesterday, Donnie Gilbert's show we did from there. So the Watchdog is on the move. The only radio station that you can catch all these major events on. We're glad to be part of them. We're proud to be part of the growing excitement here in the city of Wheeling. We've had many entrepreneurs on. We've had many people that have taken over different facets of Wheeling to make it better and better. Boogie Johnson, one of the legends. He's walking up here, big Boog there. Woogie Johnson, some people may have heard of him.
2: Yeah, his son actually is in Canada right now.
1: His son, but one of your best friends is right here in Wheeling.
2: Yeah, no, Savion. He's in Canada right now.
1: Oh, I thought you meant
2: Amari. No, not Amari. Savion. He is in Canada. Savion has made his way up north to Canada.
1: What's he going fishing?
2: I think he's going down in a barrel over the Niagara Falls. I think that's what his plan is. But yeah, Say's up in Canada right now.
1: I'll tell you what, he goes over there, he's going to make a nice splash.
2: Yeah. Yeah,
1: he's going to make a nice splash. One of the best ever, Savion Johnson. I don't know what he's doing in Canada, but hopefully.
2: He's just going to Niagara Falls. But I honestly, I think we could probably make this entire show of just people walking by and seeing who we could see and say hi to. But
1: it's nice to see the people coming out.
2: Yeah, it is.
1: Socializing,
2: it is.
1: Spending their money, supporting these vendors that put so much time and effort into making their food.
2: This one is unreal.
1: Yeah, this trailer is absolutely incredible.
2: I can't imagine the money that went into that.
1: Going to have to try a stromboli over the next 3 days. But you can try anything, man. And I think they're leaning a lot more now towards getting Italian cuisine, like the Grecian festival. They really gear to making it totally Greek food. And I think the Italian festival is working that way. They're trying to get it more, like right around us. You got the Russo's. Yeah. You've got a stromboli. You've got Dicelli's strombolis. You've got Sons of Italy sausage. Now, obviously, you're going to have your fried vegetables. They go with any kind of festival. So you still have that. But I think they're starting to get away from a lot of the other ethnic foods that don't fit in quite well with the Italian festival.
2: Yeah, and I'm sure we could probably hear from the guys later. I can guarantee they probably listen to the feedback of people saying that it's kind of gone away a little bit from the Italian food and the Italian vendors. But like you said, we're in good hands in this corner right here. It's incredible. I cannot wait to try some of this stuff. I think before I head up to the ballpark tonight, I might try to grab a little Italian food. I think maybe this stromboli might be on the menu before I head up to the park tonight for a big time series for the Buccos. I say it every time. I think the biggest series of the year coming up.
1: That's the fourth time you said that.
2: I think probably more like the 10th time. But yeah, that's a

0: night on Federal Street, a block party tomorrow, and then a kids' Sunday on Sunday before the game. Just basically a big party. Honestly, like the Italian festival every weekend, pretty much up there with vendors and games and live music. It's a good time. So I know there's a lot going on here in Wheeling. I'd rather you be here in Wheeling, support these people. But if you're not, if you come up to Pittsburgh, Yinzerpalooza Fest at PNC Park's a good time. So come watch some baseball. I know the Buccos made a trade yesterday. They picked up a reliever from the Padres. And unfortunately for me, I know a lot of people are happy, and it makes me sad. My boy Dennis Santana was DFA'd. It's funny. I was talking to my neighbor this morning, and he said it's a sad day in Pittsburgh, kind of sarcastically. I was like, yeah, it was a sad day. And pretty much everybody sees Dennis everybody sees him on the TV. He's kind of this, tattooed up guy, and he gets in some scuffles here and there, and he's not very good. But he is by far my favorite player that I've ever interacted with since I've worked for the Pirates. He was such a good dude, and hope somebody picks him up and he can go and succeed somewhere else.
1: I don't know if I'd call that a trade. I would call that picking up another DFA-er.
0: Well, and that's the thing. They picked up they traded him for some international bonus money. which was about $500,000, which not a lot of people understand like what that even means. But it's basically the money that you can use to sign international free agents all around the world. And the Pirates had around $8 million of that to spend, and now just gave up $500,000 of it, basically for a guy that I'm sure will probably get DFA'd by the end of the year. They obviously probably will not bring him back. Who knows? Maybe he could come and get a change of scenery and would be very good. But
1: that sure would be good.
0: He does have an Italian name, Ron Marinacci. Marinaccia, I think.
1: Ron Marinacci. We should have invited him down to throw out the inaugural first bocce ball.
0: Yeah.
1: In the bocce tournament tomorrow morning. I'll be playing in that. We get underway 8 o'clock tomorrow morning in West Banco Arena.
0: They rolling? How the courts
1: are
0: rolling?
1: Courts are all set up. We did that on Tuesday, about 8 of us, with wonderful help from the West Banco staff. So we're all set up, ready to go. Another big part of the Upper Ohio Valley Italian Festival. Just a wonderful event. Just people keep flocking in here, and the smell is killing me here. I don't know how long I'm going to be able to hold out without eating.
0: I was thinking there is no way that there's anywhere else in the world or the country where you can play bocce inside an arena.
1: Well, and there's a lot of controversy about that, though. A lot of guys don't like that.
0: Really?
1: Because it takes away from the crowd. Like, if we played over here at the waterfront many, many years and had massive crowds watching it. Like most festivals, their bocce will be almost right somewhere in the middle of
0: the...
1: Because it is it's a true Italian sport.
0: I guess I do. I do understand that.
1: Yeah, and it's it comes under a lot of scrutiny that they think it still should be outside. But
0: well, it used to be. Where was it? Where did it used to be?
1: Well, it used to be. Well, it's been in the parking lot up here by Truist Bank. It's been down over the waterfront.
0: Where I remember it being down by the waterfront,
1: down below the steps. So
0: yeah,
1: it's been down there. It's been up there. So. And they moved it because of the heat. You know, a lot of the guys that play are getting older, and they don't want to stand out in the heat, which nobody does.
0: Well, the heat, and then you got to worry about if it would rain. Like last year, we got that awful storm that came through when we first had set up. So you're at the mercy of the weather. So, I mean, I see both sides. I get both sides, which
1: all right,
0: is cool.
1: We are going to be joined now by. Down there is fine. We're going to be joined now by the Italian American of the Year. He's been running around here like a wild man. He's done like 12 interviews today. He cut the ribbon. I think actually he sang the national anthem, but I couldn't quite tell. I don't know, but he's been doing a lot. First of all, we had him on several weeks ago at the party on the plaza.
0: Yeah, it's great, second appearance in like 2 weeks.
1: Great interview. First of all, Bob, congratulations. What an honor.
2: Thank you very much. But I do want to clear up. I did not sing the national anthem. they tried to get me afterwards to sing the first song, and I was like, I've done a lot. I'll do a lot this week for you, but I'm not going to sing.
1: Yeah, not singing. That's out of the question. So, first of all, as I said, congratulations. What an honor. Well-deserved. You just it's been

0: I'm sure, pretty busy, but I'm sure it's been a lot of fun.
1: It has been. We had a great kickoff dinner on
0: How'd that go?
1: Wednesday night. It was awesome. A couple hundred people, nice crowded room, a lot of friends and family showed up. You know, that you don't know who's going to come to those, and it means a lot to how many people showed up for it. And a lot of nice words were said, and it was a good start to the whole thing.
0: But the Contreras family alone probably filled up half of the ballroom.
1: They had a few tables.
0: I would imagine the Contreras did. Yes. So I've seen all kind of people we know. I'm sure Bob's going to have to say hello to a lot of people. Bob, talk. You know, as we talked earlier a couple weeks ago, you join a list of a lot of proud Italians. A lot of guys that have made a wonderful mark on not only the High Valley, but just the Italian heritage in general. What's it mean to you to be part of that group now?
1: It means a lot. It's pretty amazing when you look back. I keep saying this over and over. Probably people's heard it a thousand times, but you look in that program like Wednesday night, and you look back through all the past honorees, and you see those names, and you're now one of those, and it's like humbling. It's very humbling. It's like how they picked me, you know?
0: Yeah.
1: They picked me. And it's really even more special. My father was Italian American here in 2012, and we're only the second father-son in the history of the honor. So it's been really, really amazing.
0: Yeah, and that's a well-deserved honor. Bob Contreras, the 2026 Italian American of the Year. You know, Jarrett and I were just commenting. I talked to Matt earlier. I think 35 or 36 vendors last year, over 70 vendors this year.
1: Yeah, it's amazing. I heard 72.
0: 72. That's what I told Jared. Thought it was 72. What do you, Bob? I will say this. I talked to Matt at length when we set up the bocce courts on Tuesday. That you know they've got some committee members that have really taken the lead on this and have really went out, got some good sponsorships. You know, reached out to a lot of vendors, trying to get it back to where it was. It is sort of not, I don't want to say died a little bit, but it was falling off, as you can tell about the number of vendors. But it seems like the momentum is back.
1: Well, back even when Undo's came in and became the title sponsor and the Sparshanes got involved. And I think it's really, they've put some people together to really try to put it back on the map. You know, when they went, they tell the story when they went down to look at Clarksburg to start this.
0: Yeah.
1: And people came back to Wheeling and said, we're going to do this, but we're going to make it the biggest one in the country if we're going to do it. And I think that's kind of the attitude right now to try to make that happen. So this doubled the vendors, and they were even talking Wednesday night. Some people were talking about getting some more people involved and start another committee to even try to make it bigger than it is now.
0: So wow.
1: They're really on track to – they got the momentum going back. You know, it was falling. You had the COVID, and it fell down. Now the momentum's back, and they're going to keep on rolling with it.
0: Yeah, and, you know, talking to Bob Contreras, our Italian American of the Year, proud to be joined by him right now. You know, you have food, you have drinks, you have all that, but you think of the other things, the entertainment, the bocce tournament, you know, all the other vendors outside of food and drinks. It's a well-rounded well-rounded festival that has something basically for everyone.
1: It does. Now they put this big kids area in this year, too.
0: Right.
1: That's new, something new.
0: So families can bring their young ones down, have some fun with them.
1: Have something to eat and drink and let them play. And like you said, the entertainment this year is really top-notch. They went to some of these tribute bands and things like that. I think it's going to be really cool and draw the crowd just for the – so like I said, you're going to get crowds drawn for the entertainment, people that want to come for the food and maybe stay for the entertainment. And bocce is always, like you said, that's fun.
0: That's a great time.
1: Those guys love that. They stay there all day and all night.
0: Oh, I'm part of that, and I've been there a long time, but just being part of this is awesome. So it's going to be a pretty busy 3 days for you.
1: Yeah, I plan to be here and talk to as many people as I can and shake hands. I know a lot of people here. If I was here on a normal day, it'd be like that. And I really enjoy being out in public and just
0: shaking hands
1: with people and hanging with people. So I'll have some drinks and eat food, probably lunch and dinner here every day and be around.
0: And that's what we said about Party on a Plaza, too. It you know, it's a great festival, but it's also good for the people to come out and see people you haven't seen in quite a while. I've seen a dozen people already that I haven't seen in a long time, and good to catch up with people, as we talked about earlier. Just catch up on your families, find out what you're doing in your life, your kids doing. It's really a cool time, and you know, a lot of laughs, a lot of fun, a lot of memories.
1: It is. And a lot of times, like things like this, you might only see people at the Italian festival.
0: Exactly.
1: You know, there's certain events like that. We always say that, like at Mountaineer football games. It's like you only see them at football season. It's the time because they show up for the games or they show up for the Italian festival. So that's always fun, too, to see people you don't get to see every day.
0: Absolutely. Now, as Italian American of the Year, How are you going to make your way around all these food vendors?
2: I was just going to ask that.
0: Because you're going to, like, if you get something here and the Sons of Italy see you not get, you're going to have your hands cut, hands tied trying to get to everybody.
1: Yes, I am. I might have to send people to certain places to get me food.
0: Well, Bob, I know you got to go. Your time is real limited. Appreciate you stopping by and. Congratulations once again. Well deserved for you, for the Contragaro family, for Panhandle Cleaning and Restoration, all you guys do for the High Valley and for the city of Wheeling. We're just we're lucky to have the Contragaros in our city.
1: Well, thank you very much for all the kind words and thanks for having me on and appreciate it.
0: We got to keep doing it.
1: I'll do it. You tell me when to be there, I'll be there.
0: you get better every time. Right. You're going to call me and say, hey, can I come on again? This is really
2: fun. We'll go to a Mountaineer game with it.
1: Yeah,
2: we'll go down
1: fine.
2: And do it there.
1: We'll do that for sure.
0: Hey, we'll have to, after a while, we'll say, hey, Bob, that's enough. You got to go. That's like 45 minutes. It's time to go. All right, Bob Contragaro, appreciate it. We're going to take a short break. We'll send it to Jubb. We'll be back here in a little bit. We're going to talk to Dave Badia, the president of the Sons of Italy, live from the Italian American Festival.

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3: My name is Michael David Myers. I'm a sports medicine orthopedic surgeon here at West Virginia University Reynolds Hospital. 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Can this be treated conservatively?
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0: Alrighty, back here at the Italian Heritage Festival here on Water Street, as we are getting set to have another guest here. We just were learning about some hot sauces and some olive oils here to our right. People out of Washington, PA, were right in front of the beer garden, seeing a few people that we know. Well, actually, more than a few people that we know, but we're about ready to go here, Coach.
1: Yeah, back once again here on the riverfront, right on Water Street for the 2026 Upper Ohio Valley Italian Heritage Festival. The crowd is picking up dramatically down the street here, and we are joined by a buddy of mine that I played many, many bocce games with over at the Sons of Italy. He's actually the president of the Sons of Italy. They're set up just to our right across from us. A line starting to form here. Mr. Dave Badia. Dave, thanks for taking a minute to join us.
2: No problem.
1: Yeah, appreciate you coming on. A new location this year. You have some concerns about it, but it looks like people are finding their way there.
2: We were a little concerned at first. Well, first of all, we wanted a good location where we could deliver our product from our lodge. And this is perfect. We're on the outskirts here. We were a little concerned, but as you can see, they're finding us.
1: Yeah.
2: They're finding us, and they came. So, yeah, it's all going to work out perfect.
1: Yeah, and I've noticed that people may, even if they come in and turn left, they still wander up here and try to get to this end too. So, I don't think it's going to have an adverse effect like some of your guys are thinking. I think that you guys will be extremely successful. I read in the paper, how many pounds have you guys prepared?
2: Okay, we made about 2,600 pounds.
1: 2,600 pounds of sausage, Jared.
2: Yeah, and that'll yield about 6,500 sandwiches.
1: Okay. So. All right. Now, it looks like the weather is at least cooperating today, and it looks like it could cooperate the rest of the weekend. Last year was, didn't cooperate too well.
2: You're right, but it did not hurt us.
1: Didn't hurt you?
2: It did not hurt us. I mean, it seems like, yeah, when the rain comes, people back away, but then they come right back. No, the rain did not hurt us last year.
1: So your goal, obviously, you'd love to sell out.
2: Absolutely.
1: But realistically, do you think you'll get to that number, a chance to get to that number?
2: Yeah, absolutely. Yeah, that's not an unrealistic thing to sell 6,500 sausages.
1: Yeah, I mean, it sounds like a lot, but we've already seen probably a couple hundred maybe already in the first hour. So let's focus a little bit. Let's talk a little bit about Sons of Italy and, the things that you guys do. You guys are so involved in so many different things over in the Bel Air area, the Ohio Valley. Yeah, obviously there's a great group and a lot of women involved too, right?
2: So absolutely.
1: I see your sign at Sons and Daughters of Italy.
2: I'm glad you said that. I'm glad you noticed that because, yes, we officially changed our name to Sons and Daughters of Italy. And that's, it's finally, we're giving the respect to the women. It's long overdue. They've always been working side by side with us. I mean, they're core members. I mean, they're equal participants. Yeah, I'm glad you mentioned it. Yes, we are going now. You see our shirts. You see our banner, Sons and Daughters of Italy.
1: And as I look behind there, you've got it looks like about a split crew, and the women are
0: back there working hard.
2: Absolutely.
1: And you know, if you think about it, men are good cooks in the Italian heritage, but who really are the cooks in the Italian heritage?
2: Women.
1: Yes.
2: But.
1: Okay.
2: But at the Sons of Italy.
1: Really?
2: I'd have to say the men are in the kitchen.
1: Really?
0: Okay.
2: More. Yeah.
1: Who are?
2: Now, that's not to take anything away from the women.
1: No, I got you.
2: It's just the way it is. I mean.
1: Now, at the Sons of Italy, but I would say in an Italian household.
2: Absolutely.
1: The woman is going to be making the spaghetti.
2: Exactly.
1: Cutting the pasta.
2: Right.
1: Making the bread, all that, right?
2: And the man's going to be sitting in a chair watching TV. Absolutely.
1: So,
2: I get that.
1: So talk a little bit about Sons of Italy, some of the other things you do besides the Italian festival. What else do you guys do?
2: Well, obviously, every Thursday night we sell pasta. Red sauce, garlic and oil sauce, the sausage or meatballs, and there's free refills on that. And that's every Thursday. And it's only $11. It's only $11 for a plate of pasta.
1: Do you get good crowds for those, Dave?
2: Actually, in a three-hour period, we will do, if we don't do 250, that's a bad night.
1: Wow.
2: But like this, these last few months, we've been averaging 300. We cook for 300.
1: Uh-huh.
2: We pre-cook the pasta a little bit for 300. Yeah.
1: Do you have a...
2: That's our biggest fundraiser. Our biggest moneymaker.
1: Now, do you have a... Obviously, it takes manpower. So Absolutely. Do you have a group of guys that... Or do you have a large group that you alternate weeks? Or do the same guys come and just enjoy doing it?
2: You have two different crews that come in on Thursday morning to prepare everything. You have to call them Group A, Group B, and they alternate their weeks. But come 4 o'clock, when we're ready to cook, you usually have the same people. You have the same, you're going to look at like 10, 15 people outside, you know, serving
1: yep.
2: in the prep room, and then you're going to have 6 people in the kitchen. I mean, I'm in that kitchen every week, and there's other guys that are in that kitchen every week. If you can't make it, somebody's glad to come and fill in for you. And this is all volunteer work.
1: All volunteer.
2: Absolutely.
1: Yeah, no, obviously no one's getting paid. So.
2: Now, well, you get to eat what you want to eat. And,
1: well, that isn't pay.
2: You want to have a couple drinks, you have a couple drinks.
1: Yeah, so talk a little bit about, you guys talking about your fundraiser. Obviously, this is raises money for you guys. Your Thursday pasta dinners raise money. Obviously, most of your money goes just into the upkeep of your facility, right? I mean, things go wrong, your roof, your refrigeration system, all that.
2: You know, obviously, nobody gets paid. Money is for operations and donations.
1: Right.
2: I mean, you know, we have our monthly meetings. Half the time in our monthly meetings is answering requests for donations.
1: Yeah.
2: Very seldom are we going to turn down a donation.
1: Right.
2: I mean, we give to the schools, the churches, the sports, other nonprofit organizations.
1: So, like, your golf scrambles may come and ask you for a whole
2: Absolutely.
1: Sponsor. Your little league teams may come and ask you for, and rarely would you guys turn anybody down.
2: We're definitely not going to turn down anything dealing with schools or children. And you mentioned a golf scramble. The money we made on the golf scramble, that all went to, like, Cooley's anemia and Alzheimer's.
1: Oh, wow. And how's that determined by your committee, your officers?
2: Oh, that's one of the biggest things that the Sons of Italy wants us. I mean, that's what we always have done. Cooley's anemia and Alzheimer's. That's just two of the charities that we chose
1: focus on.
2: Right.
1: And then, you know, and I played bocce over there for many years. I saw you guys continue to do upgrades in the bocce area, in the outdoor area, which is so beautiful now. So you do quite a few things to keep the place up really nice.
2: Absolutely. Absolutely.
1: Yeah.
2: I mean, when people come in our lodge, I mean, a lot of people will say this is the best place in town.
1: Yeah.
2: I mean, we do hall rentals. In the summertime, every Sunday, I mean, we have a hall rental for graduations. We have a wedding scheduled.
1: Oh, okay.
2: Next month, a wedding reception.
1: That's awesome.
2: I mean, yeah. And our hall rentals are very inexpensive. Very inexpensive.
1: Wow, that's really good. One of the things I get asked to all the time, do you have to be Italian to join the Italian-American Club?
2: We have two tiers. I mean, the Italians... that's a regular member, and then we have what we call the bar lodge member. If you don't have any Italian, you still can join our lodge. Anybody can join our lodge, fill out the application, pay the fee, and if you fit the criteria, you're in.
1: That's awesome. Well, good. You guys looks like it slowed down a little bit over there. You got a heck of a crew over there, Dave, going right now. The women are checking things out. Where do you keep your sausage? Your refrigerator somewhere? How does that
2: Listen,
1: work?
2: We're cooking back at the agents, back at the lodge.
1: Oh, you're cooking right now.
2: We're cooking at the lodge. We have, you know, drivers. They deliver it over. We got a couple warmers. We'll put them in the warmers. Everything stays hot. Everything stays great. Yeah. We communicate back and forth. Hey, we need more sausage over here, and here it comes.
1: What's the key?
3: I was just gonna ask. What makes the sausage special?
1: Why is it the best one on the strip?
3: Because I think I was thinking about here, but now I think I'm going over here for lunch now.
2: I'm gonna say everything is fresh. I mean, uh-huh. You're talking fresh meat. We get our meat at Jacob's. I'm sorry,
1: Jacob's and Sons. Yep.
2: fresh meat. I mean, basically it's consistent. That's the one thing I'm going to say. Our sandwich is consistent. We never wavered from the recipe. We're using the same recipe that the founders used.
1: Wow.
2: Back years ago. We've never wavered from that.
1: How key is the bread?
2: Bread has to be fresh.
1: I mean, oh, definitely.
2: We use the Italian bread, Salone's bread. It's delivered on Thursday morning. It's not going to get any fresher than that.
1: That's awesome. That's well, Dave, appreciate you joining us. Great, give us a great insight on the Sons of Italy. I'm about to go over there and
3: I'm going to fall
1: have
3: in
1: one
3: over.
1: Here until 1 o'clock hour. And good luck. I hope you sell all 6,000 sandwiches.
2: Okay. Thanks for the time, buddy.
1: All right. That's Bye-bye. Dave Badia, the president of the Sons of Italy, joining us for a couple minutes to give us insight. That's a lot of sausage, Jared.
3: It sure is. I tell you what, him talking about that, I think I've changed my decision for lunch here. I think I'm going to the Suns.
1: You're going to head over that way?
3: Sons and daughters.
1: That's a cool thing. He did a great job there. He was a little apprehensive about coming on, but
3: no, he did a good job. Did a great job. Anybody? I think a lot of people think that what's going to be, we're going to grill him with hard questions.
1: Let him just hang in. Yeah. So anyway, Sons of Italy, right there, in front of us.
3: What I noticed, too, it looks like they're having a great time. Those ladies have not stopped smiling this entire time watching them. And I'm sure at some point it gets a little stressed. But
1: I have no Italian in my blood at all. But all my Italian buddies that I've ever been to their house when things are cooking, their smiles on the face of the women. You know what women love? When people eat.
3: Yeah.
1: The more people eat, the more they smile. And the more sauce there is, and the more garlic, and the smell, and they just absolutely love it.
3: So. Yeah, I was gonna say. So at the Suns, I could be a tier. What did he say? He said there's two tiers. Is that what he said?
1: Yeah.
3: I could be tier one, but you'd have to be tier two.
1: Yeah, because I don't have any Italian blood in me. I see Mr. Dave Flatley there with his popcorn.
3: He's got a handful.
1: Jump on a minute with us. We're going to have Flats join us for a minute.
3: You got
1: a little popcorn there.
4: It's the kettle corn.
1: Oh, yeah.
4: Lisa Mullen was just telling me this is the first time they've had it in like 4 or 5, 6 years or something like that. They've always lobbied.
3: Oh, my goodness.
4: And they couldn't get in. Oh, it's awesome.
3: This looks legit.
4: This would be a special trip. You guys need to walk to the end.
1: The kettle corn. We got to definitely do that.
4: Exactly.
1: So what else? I see eyeing up Sons of Italy.
4: Well, so can you tell me why they moved them this year? Do you know?
1: We just asked Dave Badia. They actually wanted a closer place for their unloading because he said as they're serving, they're actually cooking over in the Sons of Italy. So they made it much easier for them to unload
4: that
1: their sausage.
4: Alley.
1: But they're a little apprehensive about being down this far.
4: Yeah.
1: See, they're the last one. But so far, it's been nonstop.
4: Yeah.
1: Because we said most people come down and turn left here.
4: Yes.
1: So, and then they got to hope they don't eat before they come back up.
4: Right. But they still are close to the beer tent.
3: That's definitely a good spot.
4: Which is pretty good. Yeah.
1: What's going to be on your lunch menu today?
4: We're going over here to the Sons of Italy. The crew's over there probably waiting on me.
1: Is Jeff Knight here?
4: He is actually golfing in the Cow Crew. Amateur.
1: Okay. I'm sure he'll make his way down here at some point over the weekend.
4: I'm sure. Yeah. Exactly. Yeah.
1: All right, Flats. So. Well, what did you think of the OBSC football game?
4: By the way, is Jubb back at home there?
1: He is.
3: He is.
4: Yeah. Well, the can I say that jackass on the air?
3: I think that's clean enough.
4: He never answers my text. You know,
1: it's
4: I'm
1: awful.
4: Like, you know, I, honestly,
3: he's horrible.
1: Listen,
4: I'm telling you,
1: don't feel privileged because he doesn't answer anybody's text.
4: That's no problem. I've got other people on my list like that too.
1: Right.
4: I know exactly. Right. So the All-Star game. I thought it was a good game.
1: Good game. Entertaining.
4: Doc, when I talked to Doc earlier in the week, I was over there picking up a set of keys off of him, and on Thursday I think it was, and he said, "Hey, you know what?" He said. A little bit of the underdog. He was telling me some woes with the Lindsley players and things
1: like that.
4: And he said, but you know what? He said it'll be a good competitive game. And it was.
1: It was. I thought it was a terrific game. And when Ohio scored early, I thought, uh-oh. And then West Virginia couldn't move it their first two times. I thought, oh, this is going to be a long. And next thing you know, it's 21-7 West Virginia.
4: Right, exactly.
1: But terrific game, and the weather cooperated, which I never dreamed.
4: Unbelievable.
1: Yeah. A couple times it started to rain a little bit, I said, oh, this must be coming. Rain stopped in 5 minutes, and we were back at it.
4: Every one of those storms broke up around us. It was great.
1: It's incredible. Football will be on us here soon, Flats.
4: Exactly.
1: All right, go join your buddies.
4: All right. Thanks guys.
3: See you, Flats.
1: Flatley, voice of Wheeling Park and a well-known legend around the Ohio Valley. Always good to talk to Flats. So.
3: You know that's one guy that he is going to have no problem hopping on the mic real quick.
1: Oh, no, and he's got the voice. Everybody recognizes that voice. He's great guy, great guy.
3: He reminds me. That reminds me. I know he does football. God, he reminds me of basketball when I hear that shooting two.
1: Yeah. But,
3: 1-1.
1: Yeah, so one side note here, I talked to Mr. Pete Chocolas, and it just reminded me when you talked about Wheeling Park. Mr. Pete Chocolas, he's going to join us Tuesday on our radio show. He just published a book that will be coming out in August. To talk about the book, it's about the 50 years of Wheeling Park High School athletics.
3: Wow.
1: You should see, wait till you hear some of the lists that he has, like top 10 all-time plays, top 10 all-time
3: and just
1: athletes.
3: Total athletics?
1: Just all athletes, athletics, all
3: you
1: sports.
3: Think I'm in there?
1: All sports. Maybe as a, you know, like maybe your picture, like running to first or something. But
3: You don't think I'm up there with Michael?
1: I doubt
3: that's
1: it.
3: The greatest Wheeling Park baseball players ever. With Coach McLeod.
1: We've had a few great
3: Corey
1: ones.
3: Walter and
1: we've had a few
3: Kowalo.
1: Great ones. Yeah, we've had some dandies, I tell you. So great. Tune in Tuesday for Mr. Chocolas. He's going to talk about his new book. It's going to be really an exciting book to read. So. There's Kelly Tucker. What a great job she does at West Bank Arena. May try to grab her at some point. Maybe at the 1 o'clock hour, we'll grab Kelly and talk to her about everything that's going on with her. But Jarrett, as you said, the Buccos right in the hunt. We wrapped up World Cup. That's over. Baseball, American Legion, our post one. They're chasing down your record, our record, the three straight titles with a convincing 10-0 win over Potomac Valley. Talked to Coach Bruner this morning. He said they're going to have their hands full today. They have
3: what time do they play tonight?
1: 7 o'clock tonight. They have Beckley tonight, and I guess Beckley has a stud pitcher. If he throws, they'll
3: have
1: their
3: hands
1: full.
3: I saw Beckley's record. I think they have the best record of anybody.
1: No, actually, South Charleston's 17-1.
3: Oh, okay.
1: And Chris George said they have several players that make up the team from state championship teams down that way. So,
3: okay.
1: I think they're gonna get tested, which is good.
3: They do need that. That's and that's what makes it fun. That's what why those state tournaments were so fun. The ones that we won was we had some. Gosh, we played some good teams.
1: That first year we won in 2015, man, there was some – that South Charleston was really, really good. Morgantown was good.
3: And you think about, you know, people always say about how the American Legion, you're not going to get no, they go play travel ball. But some of those teams, I mean, a lot of the – I would say a majority of the players that we played against and we played with on the team went to go play college baseball. I mean, a ton of those guys that we played – guys went to state and to UC that went to South Charleston, played there and – it was really, really good baseball, and I miss it. Probably the best baseball that we played, that I played in my life. It was awesome.
1: I think if you ask any of the guys that came off of those the three state title teams and the 2014 team, I think a lot of them would say it's the best group of guys they've ever been around and most fun baseball that they ever played. It was just a relaxed, fun, but intense, man. Talk about some intense players that really knew how to play the game and really got after it. I just wish I thought that we could have made a run a little deeper in that region tournament when we smacked Florida the first game. I thought we were going to make a real good run at it. Then Carolina ran into a little trouble with Carolina and then Alabama beat us. But that's memories you'll have forever.
3: I still think if we beat North Carolina, we might have went to the World Series and had a shot.
1: Would have been exciting time. So.
3: Yeah, we would have had a shot for sure.
1: I think our team has a chance this year. I think we have the potential to make some noise. I think we have the pitching. I think we have a lot of the tools to make some noise. So hopefully we do that.
3: Gotta win tonight. Gotta win the game tonight. Game at a time, you know, you start to look ahead a little bit, but got to beat Beckley tonight and keep it moving. And there's Steve from St. C. over there.
1: Yeah, diehard Wheeling Central guy. You know, he is always following the watchdog and our broadcast of all the Wheeling Central games. That'll be right on us here soon. Wheeling Central, Wheeling Park will be opening very soon. John Marshall, I mean, we're just weeks away from, camp.
3: Do you know when school starts back up? Right, well, probably after Labor Day, I'm sure.
1: It's been middle of August here lately.
3: Well, gosh, they went to school till like the first week in June. So.
1: Yeah, it may be. I heard Michael Treveri say that he said August 15th he reports, but then the students don't report for another week or so. So, it's not far off.
3: It makes me I enjoy that I don't have to worry about that anymore. Going back to school or going back to class at West Lib. Although I am getting old, but it makes me feel good that I don't have to worry about school. And I know Coach Nardone and Coach Johnson are going to be worrying about that here soon, heading back to the classrooms and the into the hallways. But let's enjoy the Italian Festival first.
1: I always looked at it like the Italian Festival was sort of the beginning of the end of summer. I don't know. It was like you could feel it coming to an end as we go through the summer months. So.
3: Yeah, and if Jump's in the studio, I want to know if he's coming over here to try to get something to eat. I'd love to know what's on his docket to try to get here at the Italian Fest. I'm gonna say, and if he's there and he could come on to the mic, I wish he would come on and let us know. I'm gonna say he is gonna come get. I don't think he's going to go something Italian. I think if maybe that sandwich that he was talking about that you and Matt liked, and then him and Matt liked, maybe. But I don't think he's going to go. He might even go Maine lobster. I don't think he's going to go Italian.
1: Maine lobster? Really?
3: Yeah, look, Cousin's Maine lobster right there.
1: I saw that, but I'm not sure that's what Job would go with.
3: Well, he might. He wants to do something different. He don't want to do it what everybody wants to get here. He'll do something different, and then he won't like it, and then his day will be ruined. He'll say.
1: He'll say, "I knew I shouldn't have got that."
3: I knew I shouldn't have got it. It's not good. It's too hot out.
1: Yeah, there's Tony Chiazza, legend. Just walked by. Bob Stoltz. I need to see Bob for 1 second here. When I get a break, he had a heck of a thing happen to him as one of his employees. Like to get them on sometime and talk to her. So I'm gonna spend a moment here with Bob Stoltz just at break here in another minute. Jared, things are starting to heat up here. Crowd's rolling in. Come down, get your lunch. Enjoy the beautiful weather. Enjoy the festivities. The music's going on. So you're gonna go with the Sons of Italy?
3: Well, and I swear every time I look to my left here, I find something different. I just saw now the fresh squeeze flavored lemonade. They got lemon, blue raspberry, ooh, strawberry, mango, and watermelon. And that sounds right up my alley. I love a good lemonade, especially a flavored one. That strawberry lemonade is calling my name right now. But I think I'm going to go. I was thinking Stromboli just because it's right in front of us. But I now think I'm going to go with the Sons and Daughters sausage. I feel like if I'm here, I have to do that. It feels only right.
1: All right. Well, we're gonna take a little break a little early here. We'll be back shortly to talk. I think we're gonna try to grab Pete Miller. Pete Miller's gonna stop in, the owner of the Dirty Dog Tavern. He's gonna talk about a golf scramble that he's got going on. Matt Alley, one of the members of the committee here for the Italian Festival. He's going to join us.
3: Hopefully Matt comes down, too. Yeah, I'd love to see Matt. I don't know if I'm going to get to see him because I got to roll. But
1: you're headed up to the Buccos. Big three-game series with the Cubbies coming up. So hopefully the Buccos can get off on the right foot tonight. Good pitching matchups. I think they got the advantage a little bit tonight, Jared.
3: Yeah, when they switched up that – out of the All-Star break, I had it down. I knew exactly who was pitching when, but Jared Jones tonight against Matthew Boyd. Jones has been on a roll.
1: Yeah, and then tomorrow I think is Skeens. Tomorrow, Ashcraft on Sunday. Ashcraft against Tyone on Sunday. Skeens against Imanaga tomorrow.
3: Yes, yeah, Skeens, Imanaga tomorrow, which will be nuts up there. And then, yeah, like you said, Tyone against Ashcraft, former Bucko. And I think they got the advantage in every game. I know they got Imanaga and Boyd, but I think Jones and Skeens are both better than those guys. And uh, I, I It's going to be interesting. I think these three games are going to determine what they do at the All-Star break, because it is coming up quick, and they got to figure out what the heck they're going to do with this bullpen.
1: All right. Sounds good. Job, we're going to throw it back to you. We'll be back after the break and continue our coverage here on the Watchdog live at the 2026 Upper Ohio Valley Italian Heritage Festival. We'll be back shortly.
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8: From ABC News, I'm Stephanie Officer. As the U.S. military launches a 13th straight night of attacks, Iran has begun responding again by targeting American allies in the region. ABC's Mary Bruce.
9: Iran this morning is out with a stark new warning, telling civilians in countries that are hosting U.S. military personnel to stay at least 500 meters from any building suspected of housing American forces.
8: Another round of tariffs coming from the White House this morning, affecting about 99% of all imported items in the country, and many wondering now, what will this do to costs? ABC's Elizabeth Chelsea.
10: If you're a company, especially a small business, they say, what are we actually paying here? What is the rate? So that's one part of this uncertainty. The other part is, does it mean that those companies that had started to kind of accept the status quo, as they face higher costs, which we've talked about from the beginning, that means importers are paying more for products. Do they absorb those or do they pass them down?
8: Jackson County, Mississippi DA Angel Myers McElrath is speaking out for the first time since the death of 18-year-old Nolan Wells. Wells was last seen with friends July 4th off Horn Island. Once his body was found, authorities said they believed his death was an accidental drowning. But the family says that came too hastily and want more answers, pointing to an independent autopsy that found the cause of his death to be inconclusive. ABC's Aaron Katursky.
11: She met last week with Wells' parents, who pledged to allow investigators to examine his phone, which he left behind in a boat during a July 4th trip with friends to Horn Island. Few details have been released, but the district attorney says that's by design.
12: The pressure for answers does not change what the work requires. Our responsibility to Nolan and our community is to complete this investigation thoroughly, carefully, without compromise.
8: Singer Chris Brown pleaded guilty in a London court this morning to an altercation at a nightclub there 3 years ago. The plea allows Brown to avoid a trial. 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
13: 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I've been surfing here since I was a kid. Now, seeing my grandson out on the water, it means everything to me. 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
8: Now we know where LeBron James is heading for the next NBA season. The icon made the announcement on social media saying in part, quote, "I still want to work. I still want to grind. I still want to compete to win and to have a chance at the feeling of winning another championship." Other options included two of James's previous teams, the Miami Heat and the Cleveland Cavaliers. James signed on an $8 million two-year deal with a player option, according to Clutch Sports CEO Rich Paul. Consumers have yet again bucked analysts' expectations. ABC's Jim Ryan says June's new home sales exceeded even the most optimistic predictions.
15: Despite mortgage rates that have climbed to 6.58% on a 30-year note, new home sales reached an annualized 628,000 units in June, eclipsing the previous month's 618,000. The same report from the Census Bureau shows that the median sales price of new houses sold last month fell 3.3% to $398,300.
8: Investigators with the NTSB and the FAA are beginning their search into what caused yesterday's seaplane crash off Washington State's coast that injured several people and prompted a major emergency response. The plane, seen flying low before making the crash landing and bursting into flames, something ABC News aviation analyst John Nance says came from the hard impact.
16: Most likely what happened was the tanks were breached as the airplane augured in, and what you saw was an ignition point.
8: Stephanie Officer, ABC News.
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24: Welcome back in to the Pinnacle of the Watchdog. A happy Friday afternoon. It's a beautiful day here in Wheeling at 76 degrees out. Not too bad, as it's just a little bit humid, but for the most part, it is actually beautiful outside. And what a beautiful day for the Italian festival. It is going to be a great couple of days, and if you get a chance, go down there. It seems like they are absolutely on the up and up. The vendor list is just grown exponentially from the last event, which is a good sign. And if you're somebody that is indecisive like me, I know Jarrett was questioning whether or not what I was going to get. I have no idea. Making a decision about food is about one of the most arduous decisions that I have to make on a day to day. That sounds bad and that sounds very privileged. But I think even if I didn't have options, I still make it difficult. No matter whether I'm at a restaurant or I'm at the grocery store, food is very important to me, and I will hold to that. So take that as you will. We're the Pine on the Watchdog, hanging out with you on the day of the start to the Italian Festival in downtown Wheeling. You can go to italyfest.org and check it out online, see what you're missing, and get down there. Go get some food. Go get some sons and daughters of Italy. Go get yourself a stromboli. Go get whatever you want. And go, there's fresh squeezed lemonade. I hear there's kettle corn. Flats is having some kettle corn. I love Flats, by the way. I didn't see his text, so I apologize to him. But in saying that, I'm going to kick it back over to the guys here soon. I think they're having a chit-chat off the mic, so I'm waiting to hear a thumbs up for them. But we'll see whether or not it'll be able to a little handoff here in just a second. I'm going to try it. Let's see if we can get them over there, and we'll send them over to the Italian Festival. If you're listening here on the Watchdog Radio Network, you're listening to the only broadcast at the Wheeling Italian Heritage Festival, downtown Wheeling. Go get yourself some food. Go hang out. And I don't know whether the word is for is it Viva Italiana? I think that's Spanish. Anyway, Ponderman the Watchdog. Guys, over to you. Over to you.
0: All right, Jubb, we're back. We're back. Okay. Yeah, Jubb, we're ready to go. We're talking to Don Tennant for quite a while. He's got himself a Sons of Italy sausage, talking a little American Legion baseball. Ryan Storm, legendary baseball guy, just walking by now. I'm sure he's probably headed to Sons of Italy. Absolutely. All right. Just a lot of familiar faces. Doug Costain just walked by.
1: It makes me mad. We should have had a pitch counter, the one where you click, and seen how many people that have said hi to.
0: Yeah, you did. So far, you get quite a few.
1: I think we'd get to the top here. But yeah, again, like I said, we could have just had a show on just saying hi to people that are walking by. But yeah, I like this lady's sweater here to the left. Look at that lady's sweater coming down here.
0: Well, people can't see it, so you got to describe it.
1: I don't even know what it's. It looks like a rainbow.
0: Yeah, it looks like a rainbow sweatshirt.
1: Yeah, you think we should ask her where she got it?
0: I don't think it's a sweatshirt. It's just a. It's a knitted.
1: I'd like to get. Yeah, that's crocheted.
0: Little crocheted sweater there. So yes, things going on pretty heavily down here at the Italian Festival. Crowd again picking up. David Robinson coming in. I knew the Robinsons would be down here. So a lot going on. As we continue to broadcast live here from Water Street, 12th Street, 12th and Water Street. Stop down, say hello. We got quite a few people strolling by. Weather is cooperating. Feels like the humidity's picking up a little bit, though. It's a little more humid than it was yesterday, but it does feel like just a tad warmer than it did yesterday. But the sun is behind the clouds right now, and there is just a bit of a breeze going, so very, very comfortable.
1: Yeah, it is. It's nice. I think the humidity's coming off of the river.
0: Oh, okay. I didn't know that.
1: That humid Ohio River air.
0: I didn't know that the humidity could come off of the air, but that's interesting. So, yeah, stop down, have some fun, enjoy, support these vendors that have put so much time in and got wonderful, wonderful product.
1: Yeah, it is nice. And tomorrow you said, so bocce starts tomorrow at 8 a.m.?
0: Bocce tomorrow.
1: And how does the bocce tournament work?
0: 16 teams, double elimination.
1: And how do you sign up?
0: Oh, you better sign up early because there's a waiting list to get on. So 16 teams, we had a drawing Tuesday. I'm on with one of the full-blooded Italians from over at Sons of Italy, Tony Benedetto, on Tony's Paisanos. I'm the American guy on that, myself, Jeff Provenzano. Chris has been usually on the team with us, but he works now on Saturdays all
1: so
0: the time.
1: So he's out? Chris is off the team?
0: Yeah, he didn't want to play. He couldn't play. He's always working on Saturdays, really.
1: He
0: really
1: could have taken this weekend off and come play.
0: He just came back from a vacation, so. He just came back from a vacation, so he's sort of used up all his vacation days for this time. I want to congratulate Shane Stack. Shane was just sworn in to the House of Delegates. Congratulations to our very own Shane Stack. You heard him this morning on the airwaves with Bob Slider.
1: Yeah, I just saw Bob walking down here.
0: Yeah, and he's a Republican now in Ohio County. He just took the place of Bill Flanagan. So Shane Stack is now a member of the House of Delegates.
1: Congratulations, Shane.
0: Yeah, he was sworn in my good buddy, H.L. Kirkpatrick, Supreme Court Justice H.L. Kirkpatrick. I had a privilege, an honor of doing an interview with him back when we were prepping for the election. We had so much fun. He was just one of the coolest dudes that I think I've ever been around. Just an old-time fella that old school, just a hunter, fisherman.
1: I don't know if I met him. Did I meet him?
0: No, you didn't.
1: The guy
0: meet
1: from
0: him.
1: Down southern West Virginia?
0: Oh, what a great guy he was. He was so much fun. He has twin boys. So we had a lot to chat about there or relate to with twin boys. But Shane Stack just sworn in. Not exactly sure what day that was that he was, but it's just recently. I know that. So congratulations to Shane Stack as he now ventures into new waters, as he is in the House of Delegates. That's three of his businesses still up and running. Helps us out on the radio station. What a godsend he's been as Howard Monroe continues to battle back from his setback. Hopefully we'll get Howard back. I know I miss him. A lot of people miss him, and we really want to see Howard get back in the chair, as he just adds so much to the radio station. And want to send our best wishes and condolences to the people that have lost their lives down in Weston and Upshur County. Man, they just have had a rough go of it with the flooding. We just talked to Bob Contragaro, Panhandle.
1: Yeah, Lewis and Upshur County.
0: Lewis and Upshur County. Panhandle was dispersed many of their Florida people to go to those counties, the National Guard's there. We know what it's like. Not personally, I don't, but I do, because we went out and helped several businesses during the tough time last year in June. That was such a tough time there. They've lost two lives already in Upshur County, I believe, and the businesses and homes that have been affected. It's just awful.
1: It's amazing. Two years in a row in West Virginia, two awful bouts of flooding. I mean, it almost to the day, the week, really, was the flooding last year here in Wheeling, and then down in Lewis and Upshur County. Just terrible. And like Jubb was saying, with the extremes in the weather, how hard it rains anymore, we feel like it's insane. But
0: it's crazy. It could hit one county, it doesn't hit the next county over. Like Marshall County had some issues with the last hard rain that we had down
1: there. Yeah, and up in Hancock County, yeah. And Weirton too.
0: Yeah, Benwood, McMeekin area had some issues, and we got nothing here, basically. You know, and then the year that we got it last year in June, we got it just horribly, and there was counties just within 10 miles of us that weren't affected at all. So it's just one of those, those band of storms come and either sit on over top of you or roll through, just create all kind of problems. So,
1: and how about, they said an observer for the National Weather Service reported 7 inches of rain for the day at it was almost 8 p.m. that day.
0: Seven inches of rain. That's a lot of rain, folks. That's a ton of rain. So best wishes on the recovery efforts in those two counties. I saw pictures of it. It just brings back awful memories that I hope we don't have to go through here anytime soon, if ever at all. And you know, the business out in Elm Terrace, they have struggled with the flooding, and hopefully they don't see that ever happen again. I know Cools, every time he hears hard rain now, he starts to get a little apprehensive, and it understandable.
1: Yeah, and we may have to talk to our buddy Chase Harler, friend of the show. Soup had mentioned that he actually was down in Buchanan. Then he was at Wesleyan, was going to shoot basketball or something with some buddies at Wesleyan, and that rain had come. Literally the town that it had hit, and they were, I think Soup could clarify, and maybe we can even, like I said, have Chase call in, that they were at Wesleyan when that water came, and they were stuck in the gym. They couldn't leave the gym. At Wesleyan, when that rain came.
0: Yeah, and I know Wesleyan was setting up. They were setting up a station there for aid. I heard James Moore, the president, was setting up, emergency relief stations for the flood victims. So yeah, must have been as you said, right there, right in Buchanan. Just terrible. So. Hopefully speedy recovery. Our National Guard, we had three of those National Guard men and women on, Andrea Gump and a couple other National Guard men and women, talking about what they do and how they continue to try to help during these disasters. So best of luck to the folks trying to recover in Lewis and Upshur County.
1: Now I know you'd mentioned Andrea and them on, they were on the Donnie Gilbert show, correct?
0: That's correct.
1: To uplift a little spirits. What now, Donnie was at the Greek Fest, he was?
0: We did our show. We did our show from the...
1: What did Donnie have to eat?
0: They brought us over a little dessert basket of these little things that were deep fried and had cinnamon on them and walnuts. They were fantastic. Donnie jumped into a few of those. Then he got busy after we were done. He had a gyro, and then he had some French fries, and he had a baklava ice cream.
1: Oh,
0: sundae, which was I had one of those, and it was incredible.
1: So you definitely, Donnie definitely got his money's worth.
0: Donnie always gets his money's worth. Donnie definitely gets his money's worth. I'm surprised we haven't seen him stroll by here yet. I don't know where he is right now, but I would imagine that at some point we'll probably see Donnie stroll down this way. So had a great time at the Grecian Festival, and as we said, only radio show to be at these festivals, and we're proud to be part of them. Hopefully, I don't know if Matt's going to join us or not, but
1: yeah, I think he is. He had texted me and said, are we in the same spot? And we sure are. A little bit to the right from where we usually are, a little bit off the corner right in front of the Stromboli, the Dicelli's Stromboli, and the Belair Lodge, the Sons and Daughters of Italy. As I'm going to grab a sausage sandwich here before I got to roll.
0: Larry.

0: There we go. Yeah, Coach Costain just come down to check things out.
1: Lunch.
0: You had lunch.
1: Looking for lunch.
0: You had it yet?
1: No. I've narrowed down a couple. I mean, how do you go wrong with Sons of Italy?
0: Oh, that's what I say.
1: I mean, that's the no-brainer. This one behind me, the Italian, I'll say it wrong to all due respect, gnocchi, looks pretty good. I don't know if they've got a good product or a great sign.
0: I don't know, but if you base the food on some of these trailers, this Stromboli trailer, I don't even know how they get this thing here. It's massive, and then you open it up, it looks like a full-blown kitchen that you could have at your home or restaurant, and then some of the other places. But they said double the vendors this year.
1: Nice. Well, when I look at that, I go, how many Strombolis do you have to sell to pay for that?
0: Hopefully it's paid for already.
1: Right.
0: Yeah,
1: right.
0: Coach, I know Italian Festival's coming up, but we're getting close to football season.
1: It's here, ready or not, right? I mean, we've got a basketball event this weekend at the Echo Center. Our coaches association actually run this, Coach Haney, Coach Tucker. We'll have some of the best athletes in the OVAC. There's an application process. I always like to preface this. The OVAC, we don't pick the players.
0: Right.
1: We don't want to be in that business.
0: Right.
1: I don't want someone's mom upset because they didn't get it selected. So we're more or less a sponsor of this event. They use our facility. We help out with some social media. We help out with some food and the books and things like that. It's a great event. Hopefully we invite college coaches to this event. They can come out free of charge. A lot of these events, I was just in Pittsburgh working a camp for our good friend Tony Chiazza. And those coaches, they get a book. It's only a $150 book. Yeah, it must have all the answers in it, right?
0: Oh, boy.
1: Yeah, ours are free. This is a free event. We invite. I kind of take the lead on that. We email every coach probably in a four-hour radius, MEC, GMAC, PSAC, PAC, OAC, NCAC.
0: Good stuff.
1: Yeah, they know about this event. They're invited. We feed them while they're here. We encourage them to come out, and hopefully it helps our student-athletes get to the next level.
0: Yeah, absolutely. And, Doug, I saw a great OVAC all-star football game. I thought it was one of the better ones that I've seen as far as, again, after last year with the late second touch, the late game touchdown and then the two-point conversion, I thought this game was as well played.
1: Well, we're both a little older than this young man sitting next to us. It never should be a game, right?
0: Ohio, that's what they say.
1: Ohio always on paper looks unbelievable.
0: Always. And when, Doug, I was down on the field when Ohio came out, I was going down to talk to Coach McClain, and Ohio's lineman came out. You would have thought that was a Division II team coming out of the locker room.
1: I was out Wheeling University all week, a couple days, not all week, but saw some of those kids. Number one, they had a great week at Wheeling University, and what Diana Fargo and Dirk Fitch and those guys do out there is just unbelievable. By the way, shout out, I saw you on social media being recognized.
0: Oh, yeah. Yeah.
1: Man, you're the only guy that does wear more hats than me, probably.
2: I believe that
0: hat I got in that picture was from Tony Chiazza, by the way.
1: I like it. Yeah. I like it. I got to get you some Brook hats for when you cut grass because that's the only time you'll wear them.
2: I got some. Yeah, I got some gear.
1: I hook you up. Yeah, we stole the military idea.
0: But back to the when you saw the Ohio linemen.
1: Yeah, I mean, it's like I want to call them sir, right?
0: Oh, my
1: goodness.
0: They're so big. They were huge.
1: And I think it all starts – all our coaches are good. But
0: good.
1: I mean, we had two great staffs.
0: Oh, my goodness.
1: Wheeling Park, those guys, blood, sweat, and tears. St. Clairsville, they lived a life.
0: Yeah.
1: You know, you made a joke about it's football season. I didn't know it was never baseball season, right?
0: We're
1: doing fall workouts. We're getting ready for fall ball. I mean, so nowadays that's the hard part. We talk about how hard it is to get referees now.
0: Yeah.
1: It's just as hard to get coaches.
0: Oh, my.
1: Because that little stipend, and oh, by the way, it's year-round, and there's no time off. And it's really changed. And but we just had the right people. I know we didn't get the storm, but it was a perfect storm.
0: Yeah.
1: You know, I mean, how hard they work and just keeping everybody engaged through that whole week, being out there away from home. Everybody behaves themselves. And I think a lot of that goes out to Dirk and the staff that put it together to make it exciting, to make it fun. The accommodations are the accommodations. The food is good. I don't know. We Kevin Heller stepped up and we gave him popsicles one day. Thank you, Kevin. You know, so a lot of

0: Not a lot, good stuff. So it was fun. I heard the replay went extremely well. I mean, anything you can add bells and whistles to and make it more of an experience.
1: Well, and then also you're, at halftime you're giving out, bands giving out scholarships. I mean, you're doing things like that. You're recognizing the Queen of Queens. That all that taking place throughout a week. Just a lot of things outside the football game that mean so much and include not only the football players but so many other students too that deserve it.
0: And you know what's neat? They're staying on campus now too.
1: Yeah.
0: Back in the day, it was just the teams, right? Cheerleaders are on campus, I believe, and obviously the band is on campus, and what they do with that band, putting them together.
1: I talked to the lady up there that did the PA for the introducing the scholarship winners. I said, I didn't realize over 200 between the band members, the flag corps, the majorettes, over 200. Then I think they have 3 days to coordinate all that. And I said, I don't know how they do it, but I'd like to get the book on how they do it.
0: It's amazing how they put it together. I don't know if some of it is a little bit, I'll refer back to baseball, playing second base, basically whatever team. So maybe there's some of that.
1: It may be.
0: I don't know. But I know at 8:30 Monday morning, they were looking for whistles for them. So I was able to run some whistles down to the band directors and stuff. But it's all very, very special.
1: Yeah.
0: And I'm a firm believer. I don't care if we're talking about seniors in high school. You want to make it special. We were able to host the OVAC All-Star Baseball game at Brook. I believe it's the last time some of these kids are ever going to play organized. You know, I did it when we had 7- and 8-year-old Pinto baseball teams. And I still try to do it the same way. You know, try to make it special. Try to make memories. You know, no disrespect to the SSAC, but my son was lucky enough to go to Charleston 3 times in his high school career.
1: Yeah.
0: And we got to see 3 baseball games. There's not a whole lot of bells and whistles.
1: No.
0: You don't know your name's up on the board. Other than that, you go in.
1: That's it.
0: And that's okay.
1: It's not okay.
0: I'm glad you said it.
1: It's not okay.
0: It's not. I mean, it's got to be something they go, oh, my gosh.
1: Yeah.
0: Oh, my gosh.
1: I just was telling Don Tennant just 10 minutes ago that the banquet for the American Legion state tournament, which I think should be incredibly special, and I know what you would do if you had it, and I know what Don Tennant's done when he's had it. South Charleston team didn't even show up. Their coaches didn't show up. They had a taco bar that they went to, didn't introduce the teams, didn't even recognize the teams that were there. I came out of my skin. I thought of you, and I thought, that's people that just don't care. They don't want it.
0: No Kent Tecolvi. No Steve Black.
1: Nothing.
0: Some of the things you guys have done up here in the past.
1: Nothing.
0: And let's be honest, you're probably talking to at least 2 people that if you just asked, we'd do it for free. We'd help.
1: Do it for free and take it to another level.
0: No doubt about it. And obviously something that both of us need to learn to say is no.
1: I always said my goal, and I know your goal too, when players, coaches, fans, administrators walk away from an event that you or I put on, they want to walk away and say, it's the best event that I've been to. I hope we get to come back because it was special.
0: No doubt about it. You know, I remember the first year J.R. Batista asked me to help with the OVAC All-Star Basketball game, and I looked right at him and I said, are you open to change? We do some things different. And we did. And the day of, he looked at me and he goes, now all we got to do is hope all the kids show up. And I go, help me understand. We're putting this event on. You're an all-star and you don't come.
1: Don't come.
0: What's that tell you, Mark? It's not that special.
1: That's right.
0: It's not that special.
1: It's exactly right.
0: So either we make it special or maybe we don't do it.
1: Absolutely. Well, talking to Doug Costain. Doug, you got to go get lunch. We got Pete Miller and Eric Brothers coming on in a minute. Talk about a very special golf scramble that they're putting on here shortly. Doug, where are you heading? Sons of Italy?
0: Yeah, I'm gonna try the pasta.
1: Okay.
0: I'm gonna take it home, eat it at home.
2: Jubb would be upset.
0: Too hot.
2: Jubb says it's too hot for pasta.
0: He's right. I'm going home, Jubb.
1: Give us a scale of one to ten.
0: I will. It's definitely sweet with these two coming on. All about ratings, right, Coach?
1: Yeah, that's it. Doug Costain, thanks for joining us, buddy.
0: Thanks.
1: All right. Jarrett, you're out after this. You're headed to Pittsburgh. Can you get us a couple of wins? Take the series.
2: We'll see tonight. I think Jones will roll tonight.
1: I think we're going to get a W. The goal is 2 out of 3. A sweep would be awesome, but we want to take the series.
2: Just keep winning series. That's all you can do, especially against divisional opponents. You got to win the games you're supposed to win.
1: All right, here for live from the 2026 Upper Ohio Valley Italian Heritage Festival. Things are really cooking down here. Get down here. Get yourself a Sons of Italy sausage, a stromboli, a cold beer. We're going to be joined next by the one and only Mr. Pete Miller and his sidekick, Eric Brothers. Talk about a very special golf scramble coming up. We'll be right back.

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1: to the riverbanks of Moundsville,
0: one voice has always been in your corner, asking the hard questions, holding the line, and speaking the truth. That's what a watchdog does. That's what we do. That WKKX, WVLY, the dog.
1: The dog.
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9: All right, we're back here live on the waterfront, 12th and Water Street, right by Sons of Italy. Oh, I keep saying sons. Sons and Daughters of Italy. Sausage right across the street from them. Dicelli's Stromboli. DeRusso's Italian Sausage. All kind of Italian food down here live. The Watchdog, the only radio station in town to be live at the Italian Festival. Yesterday, we were at the Grecian Festival with Donnie Gilbert's show. Today, we are live here on Water Street at the Italian Festival. We talked to several folks today, and we're joined now by two good buddies of mine, Mr. Pete Miller, owner of the Dirty Dog Tavern, and Eric Brothers, owner of Lala's Voodoo Lounge, getting ready for, and my main man, Dan Smith, just delivered a cold brew. Not one cold, but two cold brews. Thank you, Dan.
10: Yeah.
9: Appreciate you, pal. Owner of Lala's Voodoo Lounge and Pete Miller with Dirty Dog Tavern here to talk about a really, really special golf scramble. There's a ton of golf scrambles around the Ohio Valley, but this one sounds like it's very unique and one of a kind. It's called the Inaugural Battle of the Bars. Pete, first of all, thanks for joining us. I know you're a busy man. Your time is very valuable. I tried to get you up to my house. Took you about a week and a half, but I know what it's like trying to free up. Appreciate you coming down.
10: No problem, Coach. Thanks for having
9: me. Yeah, I got to get your mic adjusted. Talk again, Pete.
10: Check one, two, check one, two.
9: Now.
10: Check one, two.
9: Let's see. We got to get Pete. Give me again.
5: Check one,
9: there he is. There now, Pete Miller got him. Jared didn't have me on. E, let's try you.
11: Check, check.
9: Yeah, we got Eric. So, Pete, again, thanks for joining us. Eric, thanks for joining us.
11: Not a problem.
9: Appreciate you guys coming down to talk about this very special inaugural Battle of the Bars. Pete, who came up with the idea?
5: So Dennis Gump come to me, wanted to do a golf scramble, and I said, yeah, let's put something together. And then I started thinking a little bit, and I called Eric and I called Steve from Silver Rail, all childhood buddies of mine. I said, hey, let's do a golf scramble called Battle of the Bars. And they all said, okay, yeah, we're game. Let's do it.
9: So you thought, you know, most golf scrambles are just one, you know, it's just a simple thing. You go out, you golf, and that's it. The idea came to you, let's make it sort of a challenge between the bars.
5: Correct.
9: Because I know both you guys, you got that competitive spirit in your blood, and especially buddies.
5: Oh, yeah, yeah. So that's the whole thing behind it. We're getting a trophy made. It's going to be a very unique trophy. And when you sign up, you just represent one of the bars. So if you know or go to one of the bars, you frequent it, that's the bar you'll represent. And if you're the winning team, that bar gets the trophy for the year with a little bit of bragging rights.
9: Okay, so we've got Eric, Lala's Voodoo Lounge. So when Pete called you about this, what were your first thoughts?
11: I thought it was a great idea. You know, again, we've all been friends for a very long time, and you know, you get a lot of people that think that there's competition when it comes to different restaurants, bars, lounges, whatever it may be, but not with us. I mean, Pete and I, we talk all the time. Steve's a great friend of mine. There's no real competition, but we are all very competitive. So I thought it was a great idea, you know. And then Pete threw in the fact that, you know, the proceeds we're gonna start a scholarship for a vocational student at Wheeling Park High School, which I thought was fantastic. I graduated at Park in 01 with a certified MIG in arc welding, so I was in the vocational program as well. So,
9: yeah, and I think it's awesome, Pete. You were telling me when you stopped up at my house, I think that's so awesome that the vocational students are starting now to get recognized more and more, because people in this country see that this country isn't going to survive without our guys working on cars, putting on roofs, building houses, laying concrete. It just isn't going to happen. And for you guys to step up and recognize that, I tell you what, I think it's awesome.
5: Yeah, you're right, Coach. I got a small construction company that I do in the day, and when I started out right out of the coal mine, I thought, well, I'm going to have a hard time finding work. Now, the work was there. It's finding workers.
9: Yeah.
5: You know, anyone that has any kind of skill set, whether it's hanging drywall, finishing drywall, you know, HVAC, I think these kids, we need more of these guys that go into these fields right out of high school. And college isn't for everyone.
9: That's exactly what I said.
5: You know, I did my 3 years at West Lib and walked away with nothing.
9: Yeah, maybe some debt.
5: Yeah, a little bit of debt and some bragging rights on beer drinking.
9: You're right.
5: But yeah, that's nothing really to be super proud of.
9: No.
5: You know? The wife doesn't think so, at least.
9: No, absolutely. Yeah, and Eric, you know, a buddy here is a guy, you know, Todd Dye with Project Best. He was he joined us at the halftime of the All-Star game, the OVAC football All-Star game, and he talked about the importance of these vocations and what Project Best is doing, and now what you guys are doing and how you are recognizing them. How much does this mean to you to be involved in that, in this project, to recognize the vocations and a guy that wants to go in a field?
11: Yeah, no, I mean it's pretty awesome. I mean, I have a property maintenance business. We maintenance about 70 properties that I do along with owning the bar. And then, you know, my dad, I grew up in in construction. My dad's a self-employed contractor since I've been able to walk. So I've been around, and it's something that it is special. I mean, it's hard to find people to do anything. I mean, even to cut grass. I mean, we need more people wanting to get their hands dirty, and that's awesome what Coach Dye's doing.
9: So. And the thing about it, there's money. You make some serious cash. You come out of high school with some skill, and you don't have to be a tremendously skilled block layer or welder. You're gonna go into the apprenticeship. You're gonna learn it while making money, and then you're gonna make a ton of money when you get done with it.
11: Yeah, my son, he went. You know, he did his freshman year at WVU. took a year off, started working, doing some things, decided he wanted to go back to school. He went to Glenville State last year for a year and just realized that school wasn't for him. And he came home. He runs my lawn care business at the moment. He does a great job at that. But, and you know, we're talking about that once the weather changes as to what we're going to do to, you know, for what he wants to do, to whether he adds it to my business or he ventures out on his own. But, you know, it's just, I work full-time at Zambito Flooring America as well, and I was talking to one of my reps the other day, and he actually mentioned about sending my son to Georgia, to where all the carpet mills are, and getting certified to do carpet by Mohawk or Shaw or whoever. And it's just something that's a dying breed.
9: Yeah, absolutely. Talking to Eric Brothers, owner of Lala's Voodoo Lounge, and Pete Miller of the Dirty Dog Tavern. They are putting on the inaugural Battle of the Bars. Pete, talk a little bit about this the scramble. Now, you say you've approaching 16 teams, and that was sort of your goal at the beginning, maybe to get 16, but now you got pretty quickly got up to 15, 16. You want to fill it now.
5: That's correct. Yeah, our goal originally was 18 teams. Hit social media probably 2 weeks ago, and I think we're sitting at, actually, I think it's 18 right now, Coach.
9: 18, okay.
5: Yeah, 18 right now. It's starting to fill up. I'm getting, my phone's going off like crazy, people asking about it, and I'm just telling anyone, if you want to sign up, you know, you can sign up at any one of the bars. It's $400 a team. We're going to play Fairway River Links.
9: Okay, which is the old Mazeroski.
5: Old Mazeroski, yep. On Saturday, August 15th. But you need to get your form in and your money in soon, because it's looking like we might luck out and fill this thing up. I mean, that'd be an awesome goal, first year to hit 36 teams. So.
9: Talk a little bit about the day, Eric. I'll throw it to you. Talk a little bit about the day. What is it, shotgun start?
11: Shotgun start, 7 a.m. So, you know, you want to get there early. You know, we are going to offer mulligans and other
9: 50-50s, some
11: other things at the beginning. Yep. So definitely want to get there early. But as Pete said, you know, I've got, I think, 8 or 9 teams at the Voodoo. And, you know, I just keep telling those guys, if you sign up, get your money in. Because once we close, you know, we're not going to – we don't want anyone to be – to cancel last minute or whatever, and we're turning teams away that want to be in. So we're just trying to push everybody to get your 400 in and reserve your team. And again, you can sign up at any four of the bars, and like I say, fill it out, circle which bar you'd like to represent. I mean, I think I have a form there of somebody that is representing Steve's bar down at the Silver Rail, but they just turned their form into my bar. So it doesn't matter who you represent. It is a little bit of bragging rights, but it's all for the scholarship, realistically.
9: Absolutely. So, Pete, you golf after the scramble, you're going to have food at Silver Rail, correct?
5: That is correct. Now, I've caught a little bit of flack because we're having it catered by Outback, and everyone goes, you guys got four of the best bars in Wheeling, and West Lib being mine, but the best food around.
9: Yeah, yeah.
5: And you guys aren't cooking for us. So people were mad. It's just none of our kitchens are really set up to feed, you know, 100 people. So Clint Steer out at Outback St. Clairsville is going to cook for us, which is awesome. He's a good buddy of mine. He bowls at the lanes with us, and he gave us a you-can't-beat price for this. So we're going to go with Outback, unfortunately. Maybe in the future we'll look at maybe trying to do some wings from one of the bars or something like that. But so you'll get a steak, potato salad, and roll back at Silver Rail afterwards. We'll do our we'll probably have a Chinese auction, 50-50. Come hang out for a little bit after the scramble's over.
9: Yeah, and then on the course, are there going to be some beverages on the course?
5: Oh, yeah, there'll be some beverages out there.
9: Okay,
5: yeah.
9: So your $400, that's going to get you a tea time, and that's going to get you a meal after the scramble, correct?
5: Yep, and then some beverages on the course, Coach.
9: A few beverages on the course.
5: We'll have some water out there for people too.
9: All right, awesome.
11: Ice cold.
9: And again, let's talk a little bit more about where the proceeds are going, because that's you guys have really hit on something that really struck me as being really, really, really important. Talk a little bit about, once again, about the proceeds.
5: Yeah, so about 5 years ago, my son graduated from Park, and I went up to the year end where they announce your school you're going to and the scholarships that everyone received. And I didn't hear anything about anyone going to a trade school.
9: Uh-huh.
5: They did recognize some kids that were going to UPS and FedEx right out, and then obviously the military, which my hat's off to all those guys. So this one, as we sat down and talked, I said, let's pick a kid or two kids. It depends on how much we can bring in. We might be able to do two scholarships. We're not sure yet, depending on the teams. We're gonna get a kid that's going to a trade school of some sort. Welding, HVAC, electricians, whatever it might be. We want to help them with their future. So this scholarship's solely going to go towards a child, more than likely, from the basement classes up at Air Park.
9: Yeah, I mean, and you know, Eric, the thing about vocational too, it's changed so much. Like some guys here, you guys might recognize these guys, or I don't know, but
5: that's Vin Diesel, Vinny Komar.
9: All right, Vinny. Yes, Eric, it's changed so much. You know, technology has changed so much, and you get out in these fields. It's more than just swinging a hammer now. And even though those things are needed, there's so much more involved, as you know, in the carpet business now. How things have changed and evolved. It's so different than when it used to be. It's technology has changed things so much.
11: Absolutely. I mean, and you know, even to get back onto the college aspect of things, you know, AI is taking over
9: absolutely.
11: A lot of things. So you spend all that money to go to college and you get in debt when these companies can use AI to do the job that you went to school
9: absolutely.
11: For. So, I mean, the trade school is really, it's very special for certain kids that, you know, school's just not for them. But, I mean, yeah, as technology evolves, you know, these jobs evolve and these kids need to, you know, they need a little bit of help. And I mean, we're very blessed to do this. And when Pete threw the idea out at me, I was sold on it. Like I said, I grew up in my dad's self-employed contractor my whole life, so I was pretty happy to be a part of this.
9: That's
11: so
9: awesome. Pete, talk a little bit about are you good? If somebody wants to be a hole sponsor, are you having hole sponsors? Are you doing door prizes? Anybody would like to donate something? Would want to be a hole sponsor or just a sponsor for the event?
5: Yeah, we're doing whole sponsors. It's $100 for a tee box. If you want to sponsor, we will do door prizes. If someone wants to do a gift card or make a basket up for us, we'll accept that also. And all that information with the form is at the bars too. So if someone wants to sponsor a hole, stop at one of the bars, bring a check down, and we'll get your sign made up for you.
9: And how do a team to get in, they need to go to one of the four bars, or can they go online to get information?
5: There's information online, but the actual sign up, we have paper forms. I'm old school coach.
9: I'm with you, buddy.
5: I still write checks and mail them in, you know.
9: So do I.
5: The old snail mail, they call it. But yeah, so you'll just need to stop one of the bars, or through the summer, Monday or Thursday from 5 to 9 p.m., you can stop at the Dirty Dog Lanes, which is the old Rose Bowl Lanes on Edgington Lane, and I have forms there. And again, if you want to sign up and represent Voodoo or Silver Rail, you can come to the Lanes, or you can come to Dirty Dog Tavern, and you can fill the form out, and on the form it'll say, hey, who are you representing? So you don't actually have to go to that bar to do it, you know. So any one of us can do anybody.
9: Oh, I see. So if I got a team, but I'm over by Eric's, I'm over by the Voodoo, I can go in and say I want to sign up, but I want the Dirty Dog. That's where the trophy is going to go when we win it. Right.
5: Yeah, it's going to look good on the hill for sure.
9: Eric,
11: we'll see. Exit zero, coach.
9: All right, Eric. Let's shift gears just a minute. Let's talk about Lala's Voodoo Lounge. Talk a little bit about that. I've heard nothing but incredible things about the wings over there.
11: Yeah, we specialize in wings. My dad and I. Well, I've owned it about 20 years. My dad's been about 25. I think he just said maybe 26. But I bought in about 20 years ago. Fully started running the bar about 5 or 6 years ago. And our wings are phenomenal. We buy them fresh. We're at Jacob and Sons probably four times a week. Getting 80, 120 pounds at a time. So we do well with our wings. We also have homemade hot sausage sandwiches over there that are fantastic. Hamburgers, all fried food, cheese balls, cheese sticks, French fries. Pretty much anything you could think of, but you know, burgers, hot sausage, and wings is what we really specialize in.
9: Get into college football, NFL over there?
11: Yeah, we do. We
9: have
11: do
9: boards, have, yep. Do all kind of fun things.
11: Yeah, we've got we do the NFL ticket, so we've got I think 10 or 11 TVs. In
9: okay.
11: Board. So there's not a game you're not going to see on
9: right.
11: Sunday. So we have the NFL ticket, 10 or 11 TVs. Every game is on. We get a really good crowd on Sundays. Like I say, it's a good atmosphere. I know a lot of times people talk about the island, and it's. But I will say Wheeling Police have cleaned it up a lot
9: good.
11: The last several years. So
9: who's the most legendary person that frequents the Voodoo? Come on, you got to give me one name. One great legend that comes in.
11: Old school?
9: Old school is now whatever. One of the greatest.
11: Richard Dijon Domenico.
9: Oh, that's a great name, man. That's an island boy.
11: Right.
9: All right. So Pete, let's talk a little bit about the lanes and the Dirty Dog Tavern. A little bit. I asked you earlier when you're up at the house, things are a little quiet now because the kids are gone for the summer, but it's gonna pick up here soon. And the lanes, you're always cooking out there.
5: Yeah, the lanes are actually, we slow down a little bit in the summer. We only have a couple leagues. Open bowling is non-existent when it's nice outside. So probably right around October 1, we'll start back up with open bowlings on the weekend. Then all of our leagues kick back into effect middle of August, and I'm right back at it. College kids come back, I believe, August 24th this year. It's full bar, you know what I mean, at that point. So, and I tell everyone, I know you know this, but I got best wings in West Liberty.
9: Oh, in West Liberty.
5: Yeah.
9: All right.
5: Best wings in West Lib, Coach.
9: All right. And I asked you this question when you were up by my house. New football coach. You like him?
5: Love him. Love him.
9: Chad Salisbury came in from the PSAC. I think he's going to be a tremendous addition, and I think you might see some things start to happen on the Hill.
5: I told him, I said, I like everything about you. You talk good. You drink a beer with me. I said, but I knew that butt was coming. Yeah, it's a bologna sandwich, they call it, Coach. But you got to get the W's.
9: You got to get the W's, get the people back on the Hill, and get the excitement going because, you know, things obviously have not gone as planned here over the last couple years, and not pointing any fingers, but, you know, things just haven't worked out real good. So it'd be nice to get back to the old Amedro days when things were cranking on the Hill.
5: You're correct, because a lot of the athletes and sports programs up are doing pretty good. So this would be a nice addition if he can come in. And I told him I'd go 500 for the first year. I'd be happy with that. But then after that, we can't go under 500.
9: Then it's it. We'll give you one mulligan.
5: One mulligan.
9: We give you that mulligan to get everything situated, get your players in line. And then after that, We got to be above 500.
5: That's it. Yeah. No exceptions from the dirty dog.
9: No more half off wings.
5: No,
9: you're going to pay full price.
5: Yeah, I'm going to charge him a cover charge to get in.
9: All right, so let's wrap it up with finish up with the inaugural battle of the bars. Tell everybody the place, the time, how they can sign up.
5: Fairway River Links, the old Mazeroski, Raylan, Tiltonsville area. 7 a.m. shotgun start. If you sign up, we need you there by 6 a.m. to get registered.
9: Ooh, man, getting these guys up early.
5: That's it. Coolers will be full at 6 a.m. It'll be good. But get you registered, shotgun start, and then immediately follow, we'll go to Silver Rail at the bottom of 29th Street, and we'll do some food and some prizes and hang out for a little bit.
9: And I bet if you don't have fun, it's your own fault at this one. It sounds like no, with the four bars that are involved, let's throw a little love out to the Silver Rail and the Dog's Den, too. Talk a little bit about them. Hit on the Dog's Den a little bit.
5: Dog's Den's out there in Elm Grove. It's a good buddy of mine, Dennis Gump. Very, very busy man. Obviously, wasn't able to come down here today. People rave about his wings also. Again, we were catching a lot of flack because none of us were cooking. He bowls in one of my leagues down there, and it said he approached me about doing a golf scramble. That's how it's all started. So, yeah, Denny Gump does a good job out there.
9: And, Eric, talk a little bit about a Silver Rail. I think one of your buddies, owns that, correct?
11: Yeah, Steve Mitchell. He does a good
9: job. He could play a little football.
11: Yeah, back
9: Stevie
11: in the day.
9: Stevie can play. Can wrestle a little bit, too.
11: Yeah. Him and I became real close.
9: Same age as you?
11: Little Stevie, Big Steve's about 4 years older than me.
9: Okay.
11: But, little Stevie and my son Eric, they wrestled together for a long time. Yeah. Steve and I traveled wrestling tournaments, and, you know, once we got to high school, we traveled and stayed together. So he's a great friend of mine, but he does real well down there. He's got pool leagues down there, dart leagues. He's got the space, and that's kind of why after the golf scramble, we're going to head to that area, just because, like I say, he's got the space for the most people between the four bars. Love to have it at the Voodoo. I just don't feel like we would all be standing on top of each
9: can't
11: other.
9: Can't accommodate it, and that's understandable. And I tell you what, Stevie took over down there, and I went in there for lunch one. I couldn't believe how that changed out there.
11: Yeah,
9: how he cleaned it up. It's well lit, beautiful.
11: Yeah, real nice. And like I said, I think he's in the works now. I think he bought a property right next door of actually making the next door area kind of his pool hall. So he's going to get the tables over next door, put a couple extra tables over there, give him some more room in the bar area. So, but yeah, he's doing a great job down there. They do a good business. They've got good food business. They do lunch, dinner. So, Steve's doing, they're doing well down there. So
9: that's awesome. And it's good to get, and plus young guys like you guys getting involved and being entrepreneurs and taking over. I mean, you're doing carpeting. Well, how about my man Zambito? Is he playing in this?
11: Nah, I think he's talking about it. He's not too happy about the 7 a.m. start, though. So.
9: Well, kudos to you guys, Pete. Great job of getting this organized. And I think it's a wonderful, wonderful cause that you guys are going to benefit. Anything else you want to say about it?
11: We should give Belmont
9: absolutely. Throw it at.
11: Go ahead. You got the info on that.
5: Belmont Savings.
9: Oh, yeah. They're huge supporters of the Watchdog and Pine Room. Todd Cover. Go ahead. Absolutely.
5: They're a great bank. I'm slowly moving all my stuff, which is a ton of stuff, over to them. They take care of us very well. We actually was able to sit down with them and set up a scholarship fund. I was a little concerned that I handed a kid a check for $2,000 and he goes out and buys, 130 racks and doesn't go to school. I was like, how do we battle that? Todd said, we'll take care of it. We'll take care of all the logistics on it. I said, all right, I appreciate it. So yeah, big shout out to them for their support. I don't know if I'll get a team from Belmont, but I know we'll have some signs out there for them because they sponsor everything that I do. So it's great with them.
9: They are so awesome. I'm glad, Eric, thank you for bringing that up, because Todd Cover and his crew have been huge supporters of the Watchdog, and they've sponsored American Legion Baseball. They sponsor football and basketball for us, and now they're part of your venture. So not only are they supporting sports are supporting education too, which is huge.
11: Absolutely.
9: So great, and again, we appreciate you guys. And
5: Coach, I'd like to actually thank all of our sponsors though, because we do have a lot of people.
9: Absolutely.
5: I know I've got some people that sponsor that aren't going to be at the event. I like to thank everyone at my events before that we wrap up and leave, but the guys and people that have sponsored it aren't going to be there. Thanks to them, too, because we have a lot of support from a lot of local people and businesses. So.
9: I know if you start throwing out names, you might forget someone. If you want to throw out some names, go ahead.
5: Coach, we'll be here too long.
9: Well,
5: I got to get back to work.
9: And you'd leave somebody out, too,
5: I'd leave
9: probably.
5: Someone out, yeah. So we're going to cover everybody by thanking everyone.
11: Yeah.
5: If you did a sponsor, if you helped us in any way with it, if you're going to help us, thank you very much. We really appreciate it.
9: Awesome. And you guys want to get some good wings, either go up on a hill if you're around West Liberty area, the Dirty Dog, or go over on the island, the wonderful Wheeling Island, Eric Brothers and his crew over there at Lala's Voodoo Lounge. And then sign up, guys. Get signed up. Stop into one of the bars. Get signed up for the inaugural Battle of the Bars. Proceeds going to go to someone, some student, young man, could be a girl
11: could
9: too, right?
11: Yeah. Could be a girl.
9: Because I've seen some great girls out there laying block and pounding nails and doing all that stuff. So could be a male or female. So once again, thanks, guys. Appreciate the time. I know you guys are busy. Enjoy the festival. Go get lunch, and hopefully we'll talk to you soon. Let's fill this thing up.
5: You got a tab over at the bar, Coach?
9: I don't. Why don't you start one, and I'll go over.
5: All right, buddy.
9: All right. Pete Miller, Eric Brothers, appreciate you guys.
11: Thank you, Coach.
5: Thanks,
9: all right,
5: Coach,
9: Job. We're gonna take a quick break and be back with a couple of guys from the Italian Festival. And I believe our main man, Matt Watson's here, too. So we'll be back shortly here from the 2026 Upper Ohio Valley Italian Heritage Festival.
12: The Watchdog is FM 98.1 AM. From ABC News, I'm Stephanie Officer. President Trump has issued another round of tariffs effective this week. Many businesses have said they'd have to rethink their prices because of those extra tariffs. Dr. Justin Wolfers, economist at the University of Michigan, tells ABC News the White House is using a bit of trade law from the 70s to justify the new tariffs.
13: The United States is in the process of isolating itself from the rest of the world. And so the first thing that does is it's going to raise the cost of living. Second thing, it makes our economy less dynamic. It means that American companies don't have to compete so hard anymore. So,
14: we'll be back to live local programming moments on the Watchdog.
13: And then beyond the economics, there's this question of what is America's place in the world? What is America's place in the world? What is America's place in the world? What is America's place in the world? What is America's place in the world? What is America's place in the world? What is America's place in the world? What is America's place in the world? What is America's place in the world?
12: The 60 countries whose imports will be affected use forced labor to make their goods. But some, like Australia and much of the EU, have strict laws against forced labor. Well, after days of speculation, NBA star LeBron James says he's signing with the Philadelphia 76ers, bringing the NBA's biggest offseason storyline to a close. ABC's Morgan Norwood.
15: LeBron James posting on X, writing he was pretty sure he played his last game after the season ended, saying that he needed time to decide whether he still loved the game. Well, the answer is, quote, "I still truly love this game, and I have so much more to give." LeBron, we know, is signing a 2-year, $8 million deal with the Philadelphia 76ers, according to our partners at ESPN. James says that this decision wasn't necessarily about money or family.
12: LeBron to New Jersey is already sold out on the Sixers website. Bon Jovi had to end his New York City concert early last night, telling the crowd at Madison Square Garden it was due to a sinus infection. You're listening to ABC News.
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12: New Jersey is the latest state to ban surveillance pricing, companies setting different prices based on personal info and shopping history. ABC's Elizabeth Schulze.
18: Maryland and Connecticut have approved similar bans on surveillance pricing for groceries. New York also passed legislation on this. New Jersey's law also implements a 1-year ban on the use of new digital price tags on shelves at stores. So you might have seen, for example, electronic prices at Walmart, which the company says stay the same no matter who's shopping.
12: A tragedy out of Michigan. An 11-year-old boy was killed at a campsite after a tree fell on him Thursday. The Muskegon County Sheriff's Office says it happened after 5 p.m. at the Owasipee Scout Reservation, a Boy Scout summer camp in Twin Lake. The camper from Illinois was walking on a trail when the tree fell. The investigation is still underway. Well, break out the lightsabers and that kryptonite. Comic-Con is officially underway in San Diego. The massive annual comic and pop culture festival features celebrity panels and so much more.
19: What brings fans to Comic-Con? Brianna Slavik from Indiana came dressed as Valus from the web series Critical Role.
20: Our favorite part is the cosplay. As you can tell, we enjoy it a lot. So we're really looking forward to the masquerade on Saturday.
19: Mike Rostad from Sacramento was there on day one dressed as Dr. Doom.
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22: My favorite part is honestly just people watching. 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
19: Comic-Con runs through Sunday. Dave Packer, ABC News.
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0: When deciding where to dine in the Ohio Valley, think first of the
1: Pine Room on the Watchdog here at the Upper Ohio Valley Italian Festival. I know the voice is probably strange to everybody. Matt back with you here with the Pine Room. Guys, good to be with Coach.
2: I don't know what's a bigger honor, Bob Contragaro, Italian American of the Year, or Matt Watson.
1: I'm making my return. So of course, he had to put some good food down here and a lot of good people for me to get back down to be able to knock off work a little early today and come on over here and join the Pine Room on the Watchdog. So it's good to be back, Coach. You guys are doing a good job holding it down. Obviously, people haven't heard me a whole lot. I called in the show a few times over the last few months and been on Better's Last Stand, but it's good to be back here in person with you.
2: Yeah, absolutely. We're just glad to have you back. I know, you know what's funny, though? It seems like, honestly, and I'm going to take, like it was yesterday
1: we
2: were here.
1: This, yeah, I know.
2: Now the weather is much better.
1: Yes, a lot. Downpour last year.
2: If I see Denny Magruder come here, I'm going to have nightmares when Denny Magruder comes.
1: It was pouring during his interview.
2: Oh, my goodness.
1: We
2: saw it coming over the hill, and the next thing you know, we're trying to hold the tent down. So, Matt, it's great to have you back.
1: Yeah, thanks. Yeah.
2: After we talk to these fellows who I'm really glad to talk to, I want to wrap up the World Cup a little bit, talk a little bit about that, get your thoughts on baseball as we turn the corner and head toward the stretch. But right now we are joined by two of the hardest working guys over the past, oh boy, I don't even want to know how long it's been, but they have worked tirelessly to make this thing just to grow. Matt Ali, right?
3: That's it.
2: Matt Ali. I never get that Eligers or
1: Schnod dog.
2: Matt Ali and his left-hand man, Robert Bob Treveri, members of the committee here at the Upper Ohio Valley Italian Heritage Festival. Fellas, I have to say, you know, first impressions are always the best. You guys have hit a home run, and I'm not kidding you, Matt. First of all, thanks for taking a minute to join us.
3: Absolutely. Happy to be here.
2: And you guys, and Matt, I think you could attest to this, too. The setup is outstanding.
3: That's what we wanted to hear. I mean, I was a little nervous going in, changing some things around. But, I mean, hearing people tell us that I think we've done pretty good this year, moving things around. So, hopefully everybody likes the layout and comes on out and enjoys the good weather and the good food. A lot of new food this year to try.
2: Yeah, and we were talking earlier, Jarrett and I, 35 so vendors last year, 72 this year.
3: I think so. We might have lost one or two, but who's counting at this point? I'm just looking for spaces to fill in and directing people to where all the good food is.
2: What's been the toughest challenge with that many vendors?
3: I think the toughest challenge is just dealing with people that are used to doing the same thing all the time. And, I mean, it's what we were up against as a board was trying to shake things up a little bit. And when people come rolling in here, you know, they want to get down to business. They know these guys are professionals, whether you know it or not. I mean, they travel the country doing this stuff. And
2: I mean, just look at some of these setups.
3: Oh, yeah. And to watch them move them in and out of here. And like I said, they're professionals. So when they show up, I mean, it's no different than being a performer. You get on the stage and you do your thing, and that's what these people do. And you know, there's a certain level of comfort that comes back to the same place every year. And yeah, I was the mean guy that didn't give them the same spot they had last year. So
2: well, Matt, somebody has to do it to make things to exactly how you want it, to think it's going to be the best it could be. Talking to Matt Ali, and now we're going to throw it to Mr. Bob Treveri. You folks may know this voice as he is the Keller commentator for the John Marshall Monarchs. Does an outstanding job. One of the greatest bocce players in the Ohio Valley.
3: He hopes.
2: He'll be teeing it up tomorrow. Teeing it up. Great. Getting ready to roll tomorrow. I believe you're at 9:30, correct?
4: 9:30, yeah.
2: 9:30, his team, the Italian Stallions, him and his brother. Tom, Dan Villani, and Sherry Treveri.
4: And we have a handicap with Dan.
2: I know. Dan fell and broke. I didn't know if you know that.
1: Oh, no. Dan got injured?
2: Dan fell and broke his left wrist. Thank goodness.
1: But he's still going to play.
2: He's got.
1: He's the Iron Man. That's
2: listen,
1: awesome.
2: Class of 75, buddy. Number 10, our quarterback. Bob, it's been a hectic time getting everything set up. You feel comfortable now? Everything going well?
4: Oh, I'm going to give Matt. Can you hear me now?
2: Yeah, absolutely.
4: Matt, I'm going to give Matt all the compliment on this. So he come through and did all this on his own. He set up everything. And he was worried, but people coming up to me, they said they'd like the setup. I think he just lost me.
5: Do you take all the credit for it?
4: I don't take any credit. Matt did a great job. He was worried, but people coming up to me, and they said, we like this. A couple people said, well, I have to go up the other end. I said, well, that's a little Italy up there. We have the Yucky place. We got the Suns. We got the Russos. We got this lobster thing. And
3: don't forget my cousins over there, the Glen Elk boys from Clarksburg.
4: Yeah, I'm going to give them a shot.
2: Absolutely. What is that, Matt?
3: The Glen Elk boys from Clarksburg. I moved them in yesterday. I recruited them from the Clarksburg Festival and found out they're my cousins. So.
2: And what are they here doing? What are they?
3: They do a little bit of everything. If you're looking for good Italian bread, fresh baked from Fairmont, they've got it from D'Annunzio's over there. They brought it with them. They do homemade sausage. They do my favorite, the eggplant sandwich. They do some chicken parm. I mean, they do all the Italian goodies. So.
2: And what's the name of that stand?
3: The Glen Elk Boys.
2: The Glen Elk Boys. Are they located right on the main drag here?
3: Right on the main drag on the corner of 12th and Water, right here behind DeRusso's. So, yeah.
2: Wow.
3: Happy to have them.
2: All right, talking to Matt Ali and Bob Treveri. Matt, talk a little bit about the entertainment. I know that I saw the card. It looks like it's outstanding. Talk a little bit about what people can expect when they come down.
3: The one tonight, it's the one Bob's waiting on. This is Bayou Blue. It is the Creedence Clearwater and Linda Ronstadt tribute. So we're looking forward to seeing them tonight.
4: The guy sounds more like Fogerty than Fogerty.
2: Really?
5: Wow, all right.
2: And that's on the main stage?
3: That's on the main stage, yep. We've got entertainment on the Little Italy stage clear up until the entertainment on the big stage starts. So we don't have competing shows.
2: Talk about times on those, Matt.
3: I'm going to have to check. I didn't bring a schedule over here with me. Shame on me.
4: 5:15 is the first band.
2: And that's on the main stage, Bob?
4: Main stage.
2: Okay. All right.
5: Well, I think Matt.
4: That's
5: this
4: Amici.
5: Matt. That's Amici. Yep. Amici 5:15 to 6:45. Yeah. And then the Eli Lambie and the Mojo Kings 7:15 to 8:30. And then at 9 o'clock, 9 to 10:30. Bayou Blue right here on the main stage, right
4: that's
5: in front of us.
4: That's a little CCR.
5: All right.
2: Oh, wow, that's fantastic. Yeah, Matt printed that out. It was a shocker there. Matt came prepared.
3: He did.
5: Well, I didn't have time to prepare for much, but I figured I'd just print
2: that's
5: out.
2: At least you had that, which you already saved us. So talk a little bit about tomorrow, Matt. What's what we got tomorrow?
3: Tomorrow's the long day. That's Saturday. We do our Veterans Appreciation Ceremony. So if you know any veterans, please encourage them to attend our Veterans Ceremony here on the waterfront. It's a wonderful event. We've got some dignitaries that will be here. And it's just a wonderful thing. Last year we had a World War II veteran that I brought him down to the stage, and I got all shook up when I took him down there. I mean, the guy was almost 100 years old, so... It was so cool to do that, and we do it upright for these guys, and then they'll have a picnic lunch for them afterwards. I think they do hot dogs and stuff for the veterans. So that's going to kick things off tomorrow on the main stage, and then we'll kick back to Little Italy for our daily entertainment, and then tomorrow night is our main act. That's the Fleetwood Mac tribute band.
5: Yeah, so Silver Springs, the Fleetwood Mac Experience, 9 to 10:30. I bet they're going to be awesome.
2: Wow.
4: I saw them already.
3: Yeah, Bob said they're pretty good. So I've also been told Leadfoot Lover is real good as well. They're one of the earlier acts on the main stage.
5: They're at 5:15 on the main stage. Yep. And then Ray Mass's Eurorhythms at 7:15.
3: They're
5: all about fireworks at the end of the night.
3: Yeah.
2: Oh, my goodness.
3: America's 250th birthday. I mean, why wouldn't you want to enjoy a fireworks show here on the waterfront? It's just we're trying to get everybody to come out and enjoy this. We weren't this lucky last year. I don't know if it was Doc George's or it was Donnie Gilbert, but somebody brought the rain.
5: Mayor
3: Magruder
5: showed up and it poured down rain, unfortunately.
3: Yeah.
4: Worst thing about, and it's cleared up, the roads. The roads are all paved.
2: Yes.
5: That helps a lot.
4: That makes a difference.
3: Streetscape, yeah. These guys,
4: I can't hear myself.
3: They moved it in pretty easy.
2: Yeah. Bob, a tough time hearing himself here. Let's see if he can.
4: You got to turn the volume up a little bit.
2: Yeah, I think we got. Hey, Bob, you don't have your hearing aids in either.
4: I should come out.
2: Well, that could be an issue.
5: Hard to judge it.
4: Well, I could do it when I'm running the board.
5: No, yeah. You're the master of this board.
2: Well, he's having a hard time hearing himself, so he's.
4: I hear you perfectly.
2: Yeah, okay. We can't
5: hear
2: yourself. Yeah, we can
4: That's
2: hear you.
4: That's all that matters.
2: Hey, Matt, and I was talking to. Jarrett and I were talking that we went to the Grecian Festival last night, and the Grecian Festival is unique because it's all Greek food. You told me on Tuesday when we were chatting a little bit that you are trying to get more of the Italian heritage here. You're trying to bring it into – you're never going to have total Italian food here, but I as you go down, you're seeing a lot more Italian stands as opposed to years before.
3: We've been pretty aggressive going out and recruiting more Italian vendors. Like I said, these professionals go from town to town, state to state, and they're going to be at these events no matter what. But we really made an effort to go out and find the Italian vendors. I wanted this to be a truly Italian festival. I listened to Shane and Bob on the Monday after, you know, we finished up last year, and I really took all those points to heart and you know, used it to try and go out and make this a better festival. So I hope people come out and experience that and feel the same way we do. We're real excited about it this year. There was a lot of energy when we did the ribbon cutting this morning that frankly I haven't felt since I've been on the board for, 3 years now. So it was exciting.
4: Yeah, he worked 16 hours yesterday.
3: Got sunburned for the first time this summer, so shame on me.
2: Well, it seems like it's off to a great start. I think the start is wonderful. I mean, people were really starting to foul in. Your dinner crowd will be heading here soon. The entertainment.
4: This might be the biggest Friday crew we've had in the last 10 years.
3: I would agree with that. Just the lunch crowd. We were out on the golf cart a little bit ago, and the people walking down the street. We had a young lady from Canonsburg that was working in the area, and she thought she'd come down and check it out today. So, you know, we're getting out there. This is a good festival.
2: Yeah,
3: it always has been, but we're just making it better.
2: Matt, talk a little bit about Sunday, too. You got Mass kicks. Things kick off with Mass, correct?
3: Yeah, Mass at 10 a.m., and that's with the Bishop Emeritus, Bishop Brennan. He's going to be here
2: Brennan,
3: to say
2: yep,
3: Mass for
2: yep.
3: us. And then we've got our Italian Sunday dinner up here in Little Italy. Adam's coming in from Central Grill in Shadyside, and he's going to make a big pasta dinner for everybody right after Mass. So,
2: okay.
3: Yeah, that's going to be nice on Sunday.
2: So even though things are a little shorter Sunday, there's still a lot of action here.
3: Still a lot of good food.
2: If you're looking for something on Sunday to do, come on down here because even after Mass, there's still entertainment going on. And there's still tons of food, so get down here, right?
3: That's when sometimes you can get a good deal on a sandwich or a pizza. We got a new pizza place here this year we're real excited about.
2: Oh, is that right?
3: Slider was giving me grief. He said he
1: couldn't get a slice last year. I remember that. Yeah.
2: What's the pizza place?
3: The pizza place is called Scarlet Fired Pizza. They have about a 3,200-pound oven in their trailer right there. It gets up over 1,000 degrees, and I just tried one a little bit ago. It is very good pizza. Very good pizza. They're from up in the Poconos. So, I mean, we've reached out. Those guys travel clear up and down the East Coast.
4: Matt, I'm going to give you some competition for stuffed peppers.
3: Stuffed
4: the
3: peppers.
4: Man right there makes a stuffed pepper.
2: Are there any stuffed peppers here?
4: Right over here.
3: Right here.
4: Yeah,
3: the Naki booth right here behind us. We haven't even mentioned some of these people. I mean, we've got Maryland's Italian Kitchen from Uniontown. They make the homemade gnocchi right there. There's a guy, I think he had a boat paddle out there stirring the dough, making the gnocchi. And it smells so good right there. So we've got right here behind the beer garden, we've got the potatoes, what are they called, taters?
4: Taters.
3: From up in Filberto's neck of the woods.
4: Wolfsburg.
3: They're doing all Italian themed, you know, French fry dishes. So.
2: Oh, really?
3: Yeah. Garlic parmesan and things like that. So.
4: They have garlic French fries.
2: Garlic French fries.
4: Yes.
2: And back to the stuffed peppers. There are stuffed peppers over here at the gnocchi stand?
3: Yeah, they actually have them in the gnocchi stand.
1: I have to get on that. Got to take an eye.
3: The Glenelg boys might have some too.
4: Yours are very good.
2: Okay. Well, that's exciting. And then down this way, the other thing you mentioned is the kids zone or the kids area.
3: The kids area is huge this year. You can't miss it. We moved them down in the grass and let the kids just run free when you get here. And we're going to have shows at 7:15.

0: fantastic.
1: I'll tell you, it was very good. The food was excellent. I'm going to say, because I like Undo's food, but it's the best it's been. Because they got to serve all these people. It was really, really good. And he gave us a bottle of wine, and I'm not a wine drinker, but I liked it. You know how a wine drinker I am.
0: Oh, yeah.
1: Coach, you and I killed off a bottle.
0: Oh, yeah. Frank Senna brought a little bit of his homemade wine down one day to my house, and Bob and I drank a bottle between us, and that didn't turn out well.
1: No, it didn't.
0: So, there's Moose going by. So, Matt, knock on wood, weather hopefully so far is cooperating.
2: Yeah, yeah, and something else I forgot to mention, and might be pretty popular at this table, our Sunday activities here in Little Italy. We have a demonstration on how to make homemade gnocchi.
0: Oh.
2: And then my favorite one is our demonstration on how to make the homemade limoncello. So.
1: Yeah, that's yours.
2: That's mine.
0: By the way, have we? Are we going to get any limoncello over?
2: It's sitting right behind us, so I don't know if you want to wait till Bob and Shane wander up the street, or if we're going to...
0: And I see a few of the plastic drinking cups there, so Matt, outstanding effort on this. I'll tell you what, at first glance, I don't think you can beat it. Go ahead, Bob.
1: We got something you haven't mentioned yet.
0: Well, yeah, there's a ton of things we haven't
3: mentioned. Pump it up, Bobby. Let's go.
0: Let's go.
1: At 8 o'clock tomorrow morning. Bocce.
0: Oh, absolutely. Yes. I did mention earlier your team, but Bocce, which is a longstanding. Hey, Bob, I want to ask you, and Jarrett mentioned this earlier, and he thought it was a great idea. You guys have had a little bit of backlash about moving the Bocce inside. Am I correct on that?
1: Very little. Very little backlash.
0: Do you like it being inside?
1: Now that I'm older, yes.
0: And that's what I told Jarrett. I said, as you get older, the heat, the potential for rain, wind, that's effect. But the guys that are proponents of having it outside say we miss the crowd, that if you had it down here, you'd have hundreds and hundreds more people.
1: We've had people. They sat down and watched. They could come in and watch us. They have to come in through the back. There's signs that lead us. My brother Tom had put signs to get up there. But the plus thing, if you want to buy a chance on a limoncello, we have a Matt donated a bottle to the Bocce. It all goes to the scholarship at North Fair. And we're going to have Don DeFelice donated a bottle of his wine from last year that you really liked.
0: Oh, geez, look okay.
1: Out. So he's going to give us one. And so we're going to make a little money for the festival, a little bit more than we normally do. And that'll be good.
2: Scholarships went up. We gotta pay the bills.
0: That's what I was gonna say. I mean, you guys obviously pull in a lot of money, but you got a lot of bills to pay. But you also give out scholarship money. Talk a little bit about that.
2: So we do $1,500 scholarships. Right. Goes to 12 students in the area, two from each county in our represented area. So
1: that's Jefferson, Belmont, Marshall,
2: Brooke.
1: Ohio, Brooke, and Hancock.
0: Okay. Yeah. Great.
2: So over the course of the span here, it's over $250,000 that this organization has provided. And it's an all-year thing. It's not just this festival. As much as we want people here, we have events all throughout the year. So we're busy all the time doing this stuff.
1: It's about $800,000 we've given out.
2: Wow. It's a lot of money. I know.
1: Yeah.
2: I'm not an accountant, but, it's a lot of money. And we're happy to do it.
0: That's absolutely incredible. Well, anything else you want to? And hit on anything else before
1: you see Bocce, come on down the bar. You see some good games. We don't know Flashers champs. I think they're showing.
0: They're not in. Tom told me they're not in. No, Tom from Youngstown.
1: Open spot.
0: Oh, we do.
1: That's it.
0: Did somebody?
1: We filled up a team yesterday.
3: Did the Ferry guys get in?
1: No.
3: Respect told me he's in.
0: Oh, maybe did
3: Dave last night? He told me there.
0: Oh, maybe Ferry guys got in.
3: Yeah, they might be the last.
0: Okay. So
1: it's a lot of fun. You have some really, really good players. Don't come and watch me.
0: No, you're not. You used to be one of those really good players.
1: Mark always yells at me.
0: Oh, my. So Matt has pulled out the limoncello.
1: He makes a mean limoncello.
0: Yeah, I remember this. Well, no, I don't remember it from last year because I had way too many.
2: You're going to get ahead of Slaughter and Stacks
0: Oh, boy. So. Matt, anything else to close out? Anybody, anything else you want to hit? Thank you, sponsors. You want to?
2: Oh, I mean, none of this would happen without the sponsors. So we really got to tip our hats to the Undo's family and the Panhandle family. I mean, you couldn't ask for better local people to be involved with the community. And you could just feel it when we had the ribbon cutting today. That

0: That energy that the Contragueros brought here, they're awesome people. And
1: they are tremendous.
2: Matt, I hate to say anything, but we have our delegate.
3: Yeah, that's delegate. Right. Shane representing Stack. In the house. Yeah.
1: All rise.
3: Yeah.
2: He's also
3: delegate Stack.
2: He's also introducing the World War II veterans, and he's starting off the veterans the fair up down there.
0: Perfect.
1: Well deserved. Proud of Shane, and I know he's going to do a great job. And
2: he always does.
1: Bob Contragaro, the Italian American of the Year, well deserved there. And you guys deserve kudos. Matt, you got anything for him?
3: No, I just want to ask you guys real quick. How many different layouts, Matt, did you go? Yes, please. Did you guys go through before you finally had the right one?
0: Embarrassingly, I'm working off an old paper map that's a couple years old now, and I saw the real guru out here walking. If you guys know Mario Tobias, I mean, this was his baby, and we really miss Tim Birch because he really was involved with a lot of this and had the big paper maps for everybody to use. And I'm trying to convert everything over digitally. So
3: Oh, yeah, nice.
0: That way, you know, the girls that are in the office dealing with the vendors and doing all that stuff, we can go in here and we can manipulate and plug this stuff in digitally, make it easier.
3: Sure. Well, Bob's out great. It looks awesome, guys. I can't wait to cruise up and down here and check everything out. So, well done.
1: Before we close it out, first of all, I want to send kudos to both you guys and your committee. I'm sure you want to send a shout out to your committee that does so much.
0: It's like one big family. I mean, we got to yell because Bob can't hear.
1: It's like Italians.
3: He fixed his ears.
1: It's like Italians. You're all family.
0: That's right.
1: Well, congrats.
2: Yells at me all the time.
1: Well, congratulations to you guys. Thanks for joining us. I hope the weather cooperates, and I hope the people show up, and I know they will. Salute.
2: Gracias.
1: We're going to have a little limoncello here on radio here at the festival.
2: Oh, this is good.
3: Wow, that's delicious.
1: Well
3: done, Matt. Wow.
0: If you could taste on the radio, it would be pretty good.
3: Absolutely fantastic.
1: So, Jubb, we're going to take a break. We're going to send it back to you. We'll be back. Matt and I are going to chat a little bit, talk maybe a little sports. Maybe we'll grab Cage. Have you ever been around Olympic gold medalist?
3: I don't think I ever have.
1: Wow.
3: I don't think I ever have.
1: So he's got his gold medals with him, and we're going to talk to him and get ready for Bear and Shane and Bob as they're going to take over for us. But again, Matt Ali, Bob Treveri, thanks, guys, for joining us. And thanks.
2: Hey, we'll be doing August 28th, John Marshall versus Marietta. Coach Mark Heinemann and myself, Coach is doing the play-by-play. And as they said, I do the Keller and the producing.
1: Yes.
3: All right. We'll be tuning in right here.
1: Hey, it's right around the corner. But Matt Ali, thanks for all you're doing for to bring a wonderful, wonderful event to give people an opportunity to come out and enjoy an absolute, and knock on wood, let's make sure that our partners at Channel 7, our weather guys at Channel 7, take care of the weather for us.
0: Yes, absolutely, absolutely.
1: All right, Matt, thanks a million. Bob Treveri, thanks a million. Appreciate it. Matt, you want to send it to Jubb?
3: Yeah, absolutely. That's going to do it for this segment. Thanks for those guys for joining us here at the Upper Ohio Valley Italian Festival. We're going to take a quick break here on the Watchdog Network, and we'll be back to wrap things up. It's Pine Room on the Watchdog, live from the Italian Festival. We'll be right back.
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7: All right, welcome back to the Upper Ohio Valley Italian Festival here, Pine Room on the Watchdog here on a Friday afternoon. Hope you're out enjoying the lovely weather. It's a little muggier than it had been earlier in the week, but still not too bad. So it's good to be back here at the controls with Coach. Thanks to Matt and Bobito for joining us there in the last segment, talking all things Upper Ohio Valley Italian Festival, that is. Those guys do a wonderful job. The place looks great. So stop on by, check out all these food vendors, come down here along the river and take it all in. It's an awesome setup, slider and stack to follow us here in a little bit. Coach is sampling something. What are you sampling here now, Coach?
8: Well, I'm not real sure what exactly I'm
7: he's
8: sampling.
7: He's drinking something. He's not sure what it is, but it's probably good.
8: It is very good. I want you to try this, Matt. I'm not exactly sure what it is, but our next door neighbors here are wonderful people from Washington, Pennsylvania. I got to get some of these hot sauces. I'm going to tell you right now.
9: This one is the black garlic. That's the first one.
7: Oh, my.
8: It's an olive oil, Matt, that, man, you might want to.
9: These are balsamics.
8: Balsamics. They're, man, you get a chicken in that or.
10: Oh, boy. That's really good.
8: Yeah. So we're, our next door neighbors here who we're going to become very good friends with, I believe.
9: That one's a 25-year-age balsamic.
8: 25-year-age balsamic.
10: Oh, my goodness. I don't know which one of those is better.
8: Yeah, that's what I said. That's what I told
10: goodness,
8: her.
10: Man.
8: Man, you imagine a chicken
10: breast
8: in that.
10: Yeah, that's got to be. Oh, boy. I could put that on some fish, a lot of different things. Mm, that's very, very good.
8: Matt may be headed over that way. Matt may be headed over that way to buy a few of those bottles. But,
10: incredibly
8: man,
10: impressive
8: some,
10: stuff.
8: I tell you what. Look at those sauces over there, Matt, right
10: yeah, the
8: next
10: bottles
8: to
10: are beautiful. And look at all this. Yeah. Wow.
8: I'm still wondering which one is going to be. The sweet heat interests me. The sweet heat interests me. I'm a sweet heat kind of guy. I bet that's good stuff. So we're oh boy, Matt, that had a
10: that's
8: nice
10: really really good.
8: You imagine it.
10: I'm impressed.
8: You imagine a chicken.
10: I could put a lot of stuff. I think Jubb would really enjoy these sauces. He's a sauce maniac, so he would enjoy a lot of this stuff.
8: A sweet heat here. Oh, girl, what is your name again?
9: D. Caruso.
10: Oh, boy. Oh. Jubb. There's the sauce guy right here. Jubb joins us.
8: Jubb, try this.
10: Oh, he's got to take it. This is incredible.
8: Oh, my
10: goodness.
8: I just
10: keep blowing my mind one after another here. You're the sauce guy, Jubb. Boy. All right, so we're back here at the Upper Ohio Valley Italian Festival here on a Friday afternoon. It's a tad bit muggier than it had been.
8: Yeah, it just got
10: to. Still not bad. Compared to last year, I'll take it.
8: Oh, my goodness. Compared to last year, when it was a million degrees and then that storm blew in, I think the weather, Mother Nature might cooperate a little bit. Let's knock on wood. I'm not gonna.
10: As you see, a little darkness coming in here now.
8: Yeah, I know. Next thing
10: like
8: you know,
10: a spotty shower.
8: Yeah. So anyway, things are going good here. The boys are here. Bear's here. Shane Stack's here. Bob Slatter's here.
10: The whole Watchdog
8: the
10: crew.
8: Donnie
10: Gilbert, though, MIA.
8: I was with him yesterday. Donnie Gilbert will show up. Sometime he will show up. All I'd have to do right now is say, hey, Donnie, there's free food down here. He'd blaze down here in a golf cart or something.
10: He'd probably will pop right behind us here right. In any second now.
8: Right. So, Matt, I just want to get real quick for you. We're going to bring Cage on and talk about the Olympics.
10: Yep.
8: I want to get your thoughts on on the World Cup and wrap it up. I thought, I know how excited you were for it. Now what an event! Not just a tournament, but what an event it was for the United States, Mexico, and Canada, and all around the world. What an event!
10: Yeah, it was super. I got to tell you, I'm kind of in a depression mode the last few days. It's kind of like a big time hangover. I miss it so much.
8: Now, Matt, let me ask you this before you go on. When you watch like some of these soccer leagues now, do you still like get excited or is sort of?
10: Yeah, no. I mean, there's still great leagues in Europe that I still watch, but a lot of it's not going to be up to the quality.
8: It's lost the luster a little
10: bit. Tad, yeah. But I'm anxious for the Premier League to start up here in about a month, and that'll get us to some good soccer in Europe and the Champions League right around the corner. So there is a lot still on the horizon, but. To that level with the not to say that the fans aren't passionate at all these these stadiums across the world, but yeah, that's just a different level when it's your country.
8: Did it surprise you at all, or did you expect Spain to dominate Argentina the way they did?
10: When you get a guy sent off, that wasn't going to help matters any.
8: But even before that, Argentina could not crack Spain's defense.
10: Yeah, so Spain controls the ball so much. They're a really tough team, as you said, to crack. I thought Argentina had four really good opportunities that didn't amount to anything in the first half, and that's the thing about soccer is we say, you look at the stats, like they didn't have a shot on goal, and maybe you think Argentina really had zero chances. Well, they didn't. They probably missed four passes, I thought, in the first half that they had guys breaking in with the opportunity to score, and they missed all of them, which is very uncharacteristic of them. Even Messi missed one. He hit a ball to a little bit too heavy. And I thought that was costly. They needed to get the lead. They needed to get the lead in the game. They couldn't play from behind against Spain. It's just too hard, and they didn't really have to, but they weren't ahead. And then once Enzo got sent off with the second yellow, I thought his first yellow was – I was worried about that from the beginning when he got sent with his first yellow, because then you're on a yellow where if you get another one, you're out. His first yellow was terrible. His second yellow, it had to be a yellow, so it had to be a red
8: card. Why did you not agree with his first yellow?
10: His first yellow was basically talking to the referee, like basically just mouthing off.
8: Yes.
10: It wasn't a tackle, it wasn't anything, and I thought I thought the referee, who for the most part did a pretty decent job, I thought he shouldn't have done that, he shouldn't have given him that card, because when you do that in a big game like that, you're then running the risk for the guy with a – Enzo Fernandez plays really hard, and he plays like loose cannon style all the time. So he is always on the verge of a yellow. So, yeah, you're putting yourself in a spot where you could send a guy off, and you didn't want to have to do that. Thought Argentina, if they got the penalties, I thought they would win. And Emi Martinez, the goalie, is phenomenal in shootouts. He was great in the game, made 11 saves. Spain just – they don't have an out-and-out striker, but it didn't matter. They were still good enough to beat everybody. They did cheat death a few times, though, in that tournament. They had some very late winners that they were fortunate to get by. They were fortunate to get by Belgium. Against Cape Verde. I didn't think Spain was as dominant as everybody said, but the way they control the ball, it always appears that they're dominant.
8: If they play 10 times, what do you think it would be?
10: 5-5.
8: 5-5?
10: Yeah, absolutely.
8: Do you really?
10: Uh-huh.
8: Do you think this is it for Messi? Is he coming back?
10: I mean, he's still arguably the best player in the tournament. He can't run for 90 minutes, and he doesn't have the burst that he used to have, the dribble burst that he used to have. But as far as his ability to be in the right place at the right time and set up his teammates, there's still nobody better in the world. Dan Smith on site. So,
8: yeah.
10: I'm good with whatever you bring me, Dan.
8: Yeah.
10: Thanks, buddy.
8: I'll
10: take one. Yeah, that right here. That's good.
8: Yep. Yeah. So you still say he's the best in the world, and at times during that game, I thought, because I bet Spain. So every time Messi got the ball, I got really nervous.
10: I thought Messi at the end when he had that ball to hit the guy in the face, that was going to go in.
8: Yes.
10: So, I mean, that guy saved his country right there. And I do think Argentina would have probably eventually won the game if it went to penalties.
8: So, overall you thought it was a huge success. The economy of all three countries just skyrocketed. And I heard the numbers for the United States. We're just astronomical, and the fun and the celebration and the joy was, I think it opened a lot of people's eyes. I really do.
10: I hope so, because I talk soccer up a lot, and a lot of people give me flack for it, and that's fine. I know it's not for everybody, but I think when you get to appreciate it on the highest level in a great stage like that we had here in the States, it was a outstanding product. I thought that the entire tournament was just well done from the start. It was exciting. The games, the stars came out to play. Like, a lot of times you have tournaments and the star players maybe just have off games and things. That didn't happen in this tournament. Everybody was clicking in all cylinders. Great games, great drama. Very little over officiating. I thought a little bit in the knockout round it started to get a little bit not as good as I had hoped for. But overall, the tournament was great. It brought a lot of love of our country to people from other areas of the world who, you know, said, hey, all I ever heard was how the United States was the mean big brother. They're beating up on everybody in the world, and they're just they're not nice people there. And it was all proven wrong, which we all knew. Yeah. But, yeah, it was just great to see all the other nations come and embrace it.
8: Yeah, and I don't know if you were listening on Tuesday or not, but we thought if we could find one of the bars, taverns, restaurants up in the New York, New Jersey area that hosted, like, a lot of the European countries, like if we could get a bartender or a bar, a waitress or something on there to see exactly what it was like, I think that'd be so much fun.
10: They'll have great stories to tell forever.
8: Oh, my goodness.
10: There's going to be a lot of people from Scotland and Norway and various other countries throughout Europe that are going to be vacationing here again someday because of that.
8: I believe that.
10: So, I mean, we've got a lot of people hooked here and very little trouble, not a lot of problems. Stadium's all packed. From all I heard, every account of anybody that I knew that went said it was an outstanding performance from everybody from the stadium workers on down through the cities themselves and the obviously the players on the pitch. So, Dan Smith, what a guy. What a night. He's good. He's got a gold medal, but he's probably not ready for a drink yet.
8: Well, Matt, let me ask you this real quick, and then we're gonna
10: talk. Yeah, we got
8: to
10: the star of the show.
8: We're gonna talk
10: here
8: to a gold medalist. United States didn't.
10: Enough with the small talk.
8: Right, exactly. Matt, do you think? Thank you, Dan. Dan Smith just delivered a couple of beverages to us. Do you think the United States can ever? And Jubb or Jared asked me this question. Can they ever get to that level?
10: No,
8: they just
10: no
8: don't
10: chance.
8: Have this soccer. Why is it, Matt?
10: This will sound mean.
8: No,
10: I blame parents of kids for pushing them. There's a perception that soccer's not cool in certain areas of the country, and that's a problem. So you're weeding out half of your best athletes. Maybe there's a kid that was going to be a pretty good football player or a very good baseball player, but maybe he was going to be a great soccer player, and he never even got a chance because soccer wasn't the cool sport. So I think it's kind of growing a little bit, but not enough. Our best athletes are going and playing, forcing. The parents want their kids to play the superstar games, the baseball, the football, the basketball.
8: Yeah.
10: There's no question about it. But in these other countries, you know, what if Lionel Messi grew up in Warwood? What would he have played?
8: Right.
10: He would have been like the kicker on the Warwood Vikings team.
8: Yes.
10: I mean, that would be what he was going to do. I mean, what would he be, a point guard
8: in
10: basketball?
8: Analysis.
10: Maybe he could play second base in baseball. He's a small guy, so there's not a whole lot of things that he could have done. But I think that the persona of in our country that you got to play these popular sports because that's where the cash is, the money. That's what everybody wants. They want to chase the scholarships. They want to get NIL money. And they don't really let their kids go figure out what game they're best at. So I think that's until we get around that to start to say, like, our best players need to choose soccer once in a while, and it's just not happening. And you run into the same problem. I mean, there's a problem with that to a degree in several of the minority communities in, like, baseball, for instance. It's like you're not getting enough great athletes into baseball anymore. Why is that? Because basketball and football are getting the highlights on ESPN every day. Dunks are cooler than corner kicks and headers and guys being able to bunt and manufacturers or steal base manufacturer runs. That stuff's not cool,
8: and
10: Coach.
8: And it's not going to change.
10: No.
8: You're right.
10: They want the highlight reel stuff.
8: Analysis.
10: They want the quarterback that rolls out, has a 70-yard missile throw down the sidelines, or the running back that steamrolls two guys.
8: Fantastic.
10: Or the alley-oop dunk or the three-pointer. That's what everybody's falling in love with.
8: I love that
10: until
8: analysis.
10: We change that. It's not going to happen. It's just
8: we probably advanced. Maybe we could get one more.
10: We could get one more game. So I thought we would beat Belgium. I was way wrong. That stage was way too big for us.
8: Absolutely.
10: We fell apart very early. We're lucky to have scored it all in the match. But yeah, I'm thinking, you know,
8: maybe the
10: final eight would
8: maybe
10: be quarterfinals is probably the best. And I mean, there would have to be a major revolution here in the country. Now, the game has grown a lot, and on the West Coast especially, and in the Mid-Atlantic region, it's still pretty big, Carolinas, Virginia. But until we get the core of the United States into soccer, I just don't see there's any way we can ever eclipse these teams across the world where when you're out of the womb, you're kicking a soccer ball.
8: Yeah, well, listen, the United States couldn't get the gold medal, so to speak, but we have right now.
10: That's right.
8: We have right now a gold medalist.
10: We do, and I'm honored to be with this
8: and
10: man.
8: And listen, I have the gold medal in my hand, and it feels like my hand is like I can't hold it up for very long.
10: That's exactly what I said to him when I saw Cage over there.
8: I don't know,
10: and he
8: Matt,
10: showed me the medal.
8: You felt this.
10: I was so
8: I've never
10: impressed
8: held,
10: with the.
8: I've never held an Olympic gold medal, but that is I almost brings a tear to my eye, to
10: all
8: be
10: right.
8: honest with you.
10: So joining us now is gold medalist Cage Beresford. You know his dad very well. Bear on the network very, very often. Cage, thanks for joining us, buddy. This medal is absolutely one of the most impressive things I've ever seen, as are you, my man. It's good to see you again. Welcome to the show. Thanks for taking a few minutes. So tell the listeners out there, I know a lot of people are probably somewhat familiar with your journey up to Minnesota for Special Olympics volleyball, but tell us about the experience and what went into it and how you and your team brought home this incredibly impressive gold medal.
2: That.
10: Yeah, you're good. Yeah, you're good. We just want to be sure your audio is good. Yep, go ahead. Yep.
2: We've had 7 games out there throughout the week, and we played Massachusetts, Florida, Illinois, Michigan, and North Dakota. We played Illinois
10: all across
2: three times.
10: The country.
2: Yep. So Monday and Tuesday were pool play. So we played Massachusetts Monday. We won 2-0, and pool play is it's just 2 sets no matter what.
10: Right.
2: So it could be 1-1. Do you know how volleyball scoring
10: works?
2: Yes,
10: absolutely.
2: Looks?
10: Yep.
2: So we had one that was like 25-24. That could be literally final. It was against Florida. Okay, we lost this game, but this was probably one of my favorite games we played. It was just a really fun game and close game. Lost both sets, but the second set was like 25-24, but it was a lot of fun. I will add, I also had a block in that game.
10: Oh, yeah.
2: It was fun.
8: Cage, for the listeners, what position on the floor do you play? What is your position?
2: So if we're surfers, the opposite corner of the serve of where we serve. So let's say the serve, so top left, I'd say.
8: Okay.
2: Depending on net.
8: Okay.
10: Well, they want you at the net probably as much as possible,
2: yeah.
10: right? Yeah. I mean, you got to use that height, man. We've seen you down in the paint in basketball, yeah. Volleyball. I know you're gonna be towering over
8: right.
10: most of the guys
8: yeah.
10: too.
8: All right. And so this wasn't something like some like little tournament that had six
2: Correct.
8: Or seven. You had teams from all over the country.
2: Correct. We had 18 volleyball teams, 9 right. traditional, 9 unified. We were unified.
8: And the each team was there was a state champion, correct?
2: Correct. You have to win a state in a sport the year before to qualify.
8: Okay, so you guys won the state tournament.
2: Correct, in volleyball. We actually won the last 3 in a row, I will also add.
10: Hey, got to throw that in there, yeah.
8: Right, had to throw that in
10: there. That built you guys up for the gold medal run, that's what I say.
8: So, and your dad said, and I asked him, and I said, be very honest, I said, do you think you guys can win it all? And he was very honest. He said, if we can win a couple games, I'd be really happy. I don't think that we can win it all. Was it a shock to you that you won it all?
2: I mean, as a start, like when we first saw a team, like it definitely looked like it might be some work into with this team. Like, I think our unified partners were good, but it looked like we might have a little struggle at first. But, like I said, in pool play, we had, like, 1-1 sets, like 2-0, 0-2,
10: right.
2: stuff like that. So,
8: all right. So, Cage, let's get this out for people right now. You're saying unified. Tell people that are listening that are unfamiliar with how Special Olympics works, what unified is. It is... The Special Olympians.
2: Yep.
8: Along with
2: some traditional athletes.
8: Traditional athletes.
2: Like just
8: like
2: athletes
8: Matt,
2: who's not
8: Matt,
2: Special
8: Matt,
2: Olympics.
8: Matt could be
10: right.
8: a player.
2: Correct.
8: Okay.
2: Even you could if you wanted to.
8: So it's 3-3.
2: Correct. On a court at the same time.
8: And so you play that in the state tournament, unified, and then
2: yep.
8: all the way through the
2: Minnesota, Minneapolis, yep.
8: Yeah. So then you go to the state. Do you go right to the tournament in Minnesota, or did you have to win a regional? How did that work?
2: Like I said, we had to win states the year before the games. But we're in Minnesota. We had pool play Monday and Tuesday for seeding of the tournaments.
8: Okay.
2: So I would just say there was more than one champion. Let's say that.
10: Cage, who was your guys' coach?
2: It was my dad and Hilliard, and we had a Hilliard coach also.
8: Now, okay. were you guys Pickerington?
2: Correct.
8: But you had some guys from –
2: Hilliard.
8: Okay.
2: Yep. So, most of our athletes were actually from Hilliard, actually. Most of our team was Hilliard.
8: So it was you and who?
2: Josh Moen, Brendan Jones, and we had another picked athlete, but you guys won't know him.
10: Right, but we remember a lot of your basketball teammates that were on there, too.
8: So. Did you guys now, do you rotate in, or do you have six that stay?
2: Well, we rotate. It didn't, like, six go off at six. The same time six on. We rotate a little bit, so it was also nice that everyone got to play a little bit, and I officially got to play with all 11 teammates throughout the week, so that was very good to have.
8: How do you get the team chosen, like, for the regular participants?
2: You know, like, how do we decide these athletes?
8: Who's the athletes? How do they get chosen?
2: I'm going to be honest, I don't really know how that all worked out. I guess just after win states, and I guess mix teams up, I guess. I don't really know how they decided the team.
8: But was it the same team, regular team all the time, the regular athletes all the time, and the same Special Olympics Olympians all the time?
2: Yeah, I think so.
8: Yeah, and so you win. So you won your states. You guys were pumped up about that. Did you get a trophy or anything for winning the states?
2: Unfortunately, no, just medals.
8: Oh, yeah, but you got medals.
2: Yes.
8: Okay,
2: yes.
8: You got medals. So then after that, you went to the states in Minnesota.
2: USA games, they're not states. All a lot of
8: USA in Minnesota.
2: Yep.
8: Now let's talk a little bit about what that was like. Yep.
2: I want to also shout out. I want to talk about that other medal real quick. If we have time.
10: Absolutely. You got all kind of hardware here.
2: Man, this was from a unified sports challenge we did on the Monday we were there.
10: Yeah.
2: Only me and my other picture guy teammate did. It's the one you guys won't know.
10: Right.
2: This is where I got to meet some pro athletes. I was telling Matt I got to meet.
10: Yeah, it's a cool picture.
2: Josh Metallus. No, yeah, whatever his name is, a safety on the Vikings. Jalen Suggs I got to talk with.
8: No way.
10: Yeah.
2: Adam Thielen.
10: Yeah.
2: My coach was Grace. Somebody I don't really know her last name.
10: Oh, the girl that she played on the.
2: She was on the women's hockey team.
10: Yeah. Grace Zumwinkle or something like that. With a Z.
2: She was just coming off of some surgery.
10: She was on the United States gold medal hockey.
2: That was the coach.
10: Yeah, that's really cool.
2: And I got to meet some other athletes along the way, so it was really fun. And this is silver, but it's weird because we really got the most points in this thing. But it went to a sudden death thing, and out of all sports, it had to be soccer.
10: Nobody wants to take those penalty kicks when everything's on the line.
2: Good at soccer.
10: It's not easy. I know. It's not easy.
8: So what was it like? Did you guys get treated like gold out there? Was it awesome?
2: Are you talking about Thursday after the game?
8: In Minnesota the whole time you were there.
2: Yeah, it was real good. And
8: What were the closing ceremonies like?
2: They were good. A lot quicker than opening ceremonies, I'll say.
8: Where the opening
10: usually is.
2: Oh, they took a long time.
10: Tell Coach about the arena you guys played in.
2: It was the hockey arena of the Minnesota College.
10: Golden Gophers.
2: It was really nice.
10: But it's a big-time arena for obviously a big-time ice hockey
2: program. Four games, happy at once.
10: Yeah.
2: I also want to say on Monday, when at this UFI thing, we found out who we were playing Tuesday. We played Illinois and Michigan, and I was going to be interested to see how this would go between Michigan, because I'm assuming most of them would probably be Michigan fans and everyone else except me.
10: Yeah, right, right.
2: Except me.
10: Yeah.
2: The rest of the team except me, Ohio State fans. I'm West Virginia and Florida State, so.
10: Did you guys rematch it with anybody that you played in
2: Illinois?
10: Okay, so you played them two times.
2: Three times.
10: Oh, wow. Okay.
2: It was weird because we played North Dakota Wednesday. Illinois played North Dakota after us.
10: Yeah.
2: So we were going to play Illinois, and then we played Illinois Thursday morning. That was a game we had that went to three sets.
10: Right.
2: It was weird because it had to happen again, but we had the bye since we beat both of them.
10: Okay.
2: So Illinois and North Dakota played. And that was a crazy game also, I will say.
8: Wow. We're talking to Cage Beresford.
2: Yep.
8: Gold medalist. Yep. Gold medalist. Then, not silver, not the Olympics held in Minnesota. June 19th through 27th.
2: That was the time we were there.
10: About a month ago.
2: The 20th through 26th. I was also going to say on Wednesday before we were playing our game, we were watching this awesome game between Florida and Michigan. You would have loved this game. You want to hear what the final of a set was? 38 to 36.
10: Oh, yeah. That's great.
2: It was crazy.
8: Back and forth every time.
2: Yeah. It was fun. We didn't play the game, but it was fun. Like Florida, Massachusetts, and us were the ones who won states. I mean, not states, the USA games.
10: Yeah.
2: And the crazy part of that is that's who our region was on Monday.
8: Is it the coolest thing you've ever experienced?
2: I'd have to say so, yeah. It was really fun.
10: Now, you guys ought to go into, like, Europe now and play all the teams over there.
2: I'm not sure if volleyball is a sport going to the
10: World
2: Games.
10: It should. It should be. That'd be awesome. You go over to, like, Bulgaria or something and play a bunch of other teams.
8: Well, Cage, I'll tell you what. It's an honor to be this medals here. If people could see that. I took a picture of it. I'm going to give it to Job. He's going to put it online. That is impressive, buddy. Congratulations to you. Your teammates, your coaches, your families, what an honor.
2: I was going to say, you also got to talk to some of the teammates a few weeks ago, so you got to meet with some of the Hilliard ones that you never really get to see.
8: Yeah,
2: it was nice that you got to meet some of them. Well, talk to, so that was a fun experience.
8: And some of the guys that we get to do the play-by-play at the big game out at Wheeling University.
2: Speaking of basketball, I'll mention this. Team Ohio basketball and softball also won.
10: Oh, really? You guys are representing everywhere.
2: Yep, those are the three team sports we had that's like actual team, like two teams against each other.
10: Right.
2: Games. We had other sports. Like flag football was a sport at the USAM, but we didn't have it in Ohio.
10: Right, right.
2: I believe there was 16 total, but we had 9 in Ohio.
8: Wow.
2: So it was really a fun experience.
10: Yeah, well, you deserve it, man. You work hard, and it's great to see you. And one thing I really am impressed with about you is your leadership skills with your teammates. You do such a great job just being a leader.
8: Humble, too.
10: You are. It's
8: very
10: humble. It's always good to catch up with you. It's good to see your brother and your dad here, too. We enjoy talking with them whenever we can. And what's your quick, before we get ready to wrap the show, we got Bob and Shane coming up next. Football prediction, Steelers, let's go. I know you're going to say they're going to be good.
2: I think this is where I'll say this. I think your Ravens and my Steelers will be top two battling for the division.
10: All right, I'll take
2: sold
10: it.
2: Sold on Cincinnati.
10: No, not either. And then the Browns are the poor Browns.
2: The Browns are the Browns.
10: But,
2: I did actually think they might have finished third over Cincinnati, but now with Myles Garrett gone, it doesn't matter. The division went back to normal. It's back to Baltimore and Pittsburgh battling. It's gone to that.
10: How about college football? Is the Ohio State buzz starting to be too much for you to tank around home? Are you getting sick of it already?
2: I actually have a tougher schedule, so I'll be interested to see.
10: Did see they had the hardest Power 4 schedule of any team.
2: Now, I don't think they'll lose all those games, but I see some losable games.
10: They'll lose one or two, but it won't matter. They'll still be in that playoff.
8: All right, your Mountaineers, what are they going to do?
2: I haven't really seen their schedule, but
10: you can't be as optimistic about them, I don't think.
8: Well, listen, their record, their schedule is pretty conducive. Yeah. They could get wins. I'm saying
10: 7-6?
8: Six.
2: At least get to six for bowl game.
8: 5.5 is going to be right.
10: Right on the number.
2: I'll
10: have
2: to look at the schedule by order, but there's one game I'm looking forward that's against Virginia week 3. That should be a fun one.
8: All right. Well, Matt, you want to take it out of here?
10: Yeah, I'll wrap it up.
8: By the way, Matt, it was great to have you back.
10: Yeah, thanks. I'm glad to be back.
8: And the people have all been asking.
10: It beats working.
8: Are we going to be able to have football Fridays? Is that
10: I think it's in the cards, but we'll see. Well, I mean, if we're doing that 2 o'clock slot, like the 2 to 5, I don't think that's what we did last year?
2: Yeah.
10: Last couple of years?
2: I remember.
8: Yeah,
10: so, I mean, it's doable. I'm going to have to manage my time pretty good to get all my lines made. But
8: Brent Weir is really wanting to defend it. We haven't had a
10: special defender yet. Usually the guy that wins the next year, he struggles.
8: So.
2: I have one last request.
10: Yeah, please.
2: Join me in that. We do have a team. I think join me with Pitt for one final time.
8: Oh.
2: So there we do this.
8: What
2: we
8: do
2: got a team. Ohio, we get it.
10: Team Ohio.
2: Ready, should do that end off. Ready? 3, 2, 1.
10: Team Ohio. Yeah. All right. There we go.
2: That was our champ.
10: All right. That's Cage Beresford. We're the Pine Room on the Watchdog. Thanks for joining us here live from the Upper Ohio Valley Italian Festival. Thanks again for all the guests that joined the show. Glad I was able to join Coach for the last hour of the program. Always good to have this festival going on down here in Wheeling, and we're going to send it over to our newly installed delegate and Mr. Bob Slider for Slider and Stack, which will follow us here on the Watchdog Network. Coach, it's always a pleasure.
8: Oh, yeah.
10: Good stuff
8: great,
10: holding
8: great,
10: it down. And,
8: great to have you, Matt. And Cage, thank you so much for joining us. What a great ending to our show.
2: Thanks for having me. Great to all catch up
10: again. All right. That's going to do it for us here at the Upper Ohio Valley Italian Festival. Slider and Stack are next. You're listening to the Watchdog Network.
8: All right, Matt, great job. Thanks for joining.

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1: The DOJ today announced 11 indictments in the deaths of migrants who died from extreme heat after being locked in a cargo container in May. The local U.S. attorney, Justin Simmons, said an investigation found six bodies when the train arrived in Laredo, Texas, and they were connected with another in San Antonio.
2: Each of these individuals paid anywhere from $1,500 to $10,000 to be brought across by this alien smuggling organization, only to die in the sweltering Texas heat.
1: A slow-moving storm system brings a multi-day flood event to the Carolinas over the next several days. ABC News meteorologist Ginger Z.
3: Charleston to Wilmington today finds themselves in a level 3 out of 4, so that's where some of the heaviest rain will be falling. We're talking about 3-inch-per-hour rainfall rates possible. That includes Myrtle Beach right in the center of it. We've seen these heavy showers. Obviously, we know what this front can do. It's taken its sweet time getting through, and we're going to see this all the way through Saturday afternoon.
1: Sean Diddy Combs is now in solitary confinement after getting into a fight at the New Jersey federal prison, where he's being held on sex trafficking charges. Former President Barack Obama popped into his own presidential center today in Chicago to surprise the WNBA All-Stars practicing there. He spoke to the players for a few minutes before taking a group photo. As for if he will lace up or not, Obama said he didn't play 5-on-5 anymore to protect his Achilles. The players also gifted him a number 44 jersey, which they will all sign. I'm Stephanie Officer, ABC News.
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5: I'm Kate Burdett on the Ohio News Network. In Northeast Ohio, new measles cases are causing concern. Dave Chadowski of ONN affiliate WKYC-TV in Cleveland reports.
6: A warning in Ashtabula County after two people tested positive for measles. Health officials say there is a risk of possible exposure. Both infected people visited three public locations between July 17th and July 18th. The Sugar Creek Stockyard, the Bloomfield Livestock Auction, and Hillcrest Hospital. Adult emergency room. Anyone exposed should monitor symptoms through August 19th. Ohio Department of Health is now helping with contact tracing.
5: Details of a state appellate court ruling have now been publicized, with the city of Cincinnati being penalized for enacting a local gun ordinance. ONN's Amy Steigerwald explains.
7: The Cincinnati Inquirer reports that an Ohio State Appeals Court has upheld a $300,000 legal fee judgment against the city of Cincinnati for enacting a local gun safety ordinance that was in direct conflict with statewide Ohio firearm regulations. In 2023, Cincinnati made it mandatory to store firearms in a locked container with a tamper-resistant trigger lock. Those provisions were not included in the state's law. Any ordinance that adds extra steps, rules, or penalties for gun owners locally is automatically unconstitutional.
5: And today marks the start of the 45th annual Jazz and Rib Fest in Columbus. I'm Kate Burdett on the Ohio News Network.
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0: Welcome into the Pine Room. Oh, this is not the Pine Room on the Watchdog. We're finishing up the Pine Room on the Watchdog. As you might think, why are we continuing for another 2 hours over at the Italian Fest? That's because normally in the studio, Bob and Shane are continuing in the Watchdog. But no. They're continuing over at the Italian Festival. And it's not only just Bob and Shane. It's Bob, Shane, and Bear. Bear in town. Those guys are hanging out over there at the Italian Festival. I'm hopefully getting some good stuff to eat, having some good drinks over there. I got to talk and see each one of them. But for now, I'm not going to keep being in the studio anymore because this ain't my show. This is their guys' show, and I'm going to send it over to the Wheeling Italian Heritage Festival where the guys are hanging out, having fun, and celebrating all that is Italian heritage. Guys, over to you.
1: Thank you, Jubb, so much. We are live from 12th and Water Street. Brian Beresford is with us. Shane Stack is here to my right. And we are looking for you to come by and say hello.
2: Well, no, we're looking for you to come by and buy us a beer, Bob. Come on.
1: We're backed up here, pal. Where you been?
2: Well, I've got one myself.
1: And Bear doesn't drink, so we're going to have to split his.
3: That's what Shane's got, too, over there.
1: It is wonderful weather here at the Italian Festival. Please come on down. Perfect timing. Not too crowded yet, is it, boys?
4: I think it's a good crowd so far. I mean, not too crowded, but compared to the last 2 years, I'd say we're well above how busy we were the last 2 years over
1: Bear,
4: here.
1: Bear, I got to get this out of the way right away. I got a bone to pick with delegate stacks.
2: Here we go.
1: We've been doing show prep.
2: I've been a delegate for 28 hours.
1: Yeah, and I know.
2: Bob.
1: I can see it. I can see the difference.
4: It don't take long, does it?
1: It really doesn't. I tell you, it really doesn't, because we have been doing show prep from Waterfront Hall for, you know, a couple years. We go in there on Friday. When Shane says, I'll see you there at a certain time, you can bet on it. Shane will be there. Well, I was there. Well, he must have got held up.
2: I was held up with some of my constituents, Bob.
1: Bear, what he was doing, kissing babies.
4: I seen him kissing babies when I came in. I'm like, who's that guy down there with the
2: crowd?
4: What
2: do they call it? Shaking babies and kissing hands? Oh, yeah. No, it's the other way around.
1: So I've been at Waterfront Hall, and I got news. Our favorite bartender.
2: I saw her in there.
1: She's with Child. Did she share that news?
2: I didn't
1: you?
2: Look that closely, Bob. No, I didn't know that.
1: Caden.
2: Wow.
1: You know what I wanted to say to her? Honey, your whole life is over. I wanted to kind of maybe break it to her gently, because she is our favorite bartender.
2: Oh, yeah. Give her the great news, Bob. That sounds good.
1: Well, you know, motherhood might not be when it's all cracked up to be when you're that young. I don't know. I just don't know. But we wish them nothing but the best.
2: We do. We do for sure. And that is one of our favorite places. Waterfront Hall, I hate that I missed you
1: down there today.
2: No, I went by there twice looking for you, and I didn't find you down there.
1: I was there. I was absolutely there. And a quick shout-out. Not a show. Are we pitching this ball game?
2: Shout out, Bob.
1: Shout out.
4: We're going to pull him. He had a perfect game going through six. Get him out of there.
1: I told you, Bear, I spent too much time down at Waterfront Hall. John Bartonelli's here.
2: He is. I can see him right behind us. There's a heck of a crew right here behind it. You know who else I see?
1: Who's that?
2: Bubby Stillwell back
1: there. Bubby Stillwell. So, man, the crew is here. Bear, you're a stick in the mud as always. You going to have some of that Italian moonshine this year?
4: I may take a sip of it. I don't know here. But I tell you who I saw down there. My old college roommate, Mario Tobias.
1: Just
4: Central coach. Yeah, Central football coach. He's down here. I ran into him as soon as I got here. And, I ain't seen him for a while. It's good to see him.
1: Looks like Mr. Stack is ready to fire one up.
2: I am. I've got my cigar ready. Now, I hope that the Wheeling Health Department isn't close by, because I may have seen a sign on the street that says no smoking beyond this point. Well, last time I checked, this is a public street, public sidewalk. I'm going to fire one
4: up. I think it stops right there, Shane,
1: right
4: at that sign, so I think you're good.
2: That's the official statement from the delegate, by the
1: yeah.
2: way.
1: Oh, man, yeah, he hasn't got a big head on
4: yeah.
1: him.
4: Well, if that isn't the way it is, it's going to be that way soon, right, Shane?
1: That's my pet beef.
4: This is your pet peeve. You got a pet beef?
2: What's it going to be?
4: What do you
2: Bob?
4: Got over there?
1: Pet peeve.
2: You going to pitch a shutout too?
1: I know I'm going to bitch a little bit about this. How did they let these guys push us to the sidewalk?
2: Well, I don't
1: did
2: know.
1: Did they forget who owns this lot behind us?
2: We used to be on the corner of 12th and Water.
1: Should I remind them, Shane, who owns
2: this
1: lot?
2: Well, maybe you're going to have to.
4: Here's what we got. I'll get you guys. Look straight ahead. We got a beautiful view of the river right here.
1: Delbrug is easy. He got them pushing to the sidewalk here. Shane, you'd have spoken up. I'd have spoken up.
2: Well, I have a feeling that tent was set up before our tent, but I think some proper planning.
1: I don't care who was set up first.
2: You know who I'm going to blame it on? Bobby Treveri. That's who I'm going to blame.
4: I've seen him when we first get down here, too. Yeah, so maybe it was.
2: Anything that goes wrong, it's Bobby's fault.
1: I mean, next year, are we going to be over there against the wall? Is that where we're going to be?
2: Speaking of being Bobby's fault, you're never going to guess who they have speaking at the veterans event tomorrow morning.
1: I know the answer to that. Do you know the answer to that?
4: I heard it's at 11 a.m. You can come here and see the senator here, Shane Stack.
2: No, I don't want to get in trouble. Oh, my goodness. I was a delegate for about 30 minutes, and I got strong-armed into a speech already. But no, I'm happy to do that, especially for the veterans here tomorrow.
1: Oh, my goodness. We are broadcasting live from 12th Street and Water Street. They pushed us out on Water Street.
2: We're not on 12th anymore, right?
4: They moved Little Italy up to this end. So we have Sons of Italy in front of us, and we're on this end. It's a little bit more hopping this year, though, up here.
2: There's a lot more traffic by. I see one of our regular listeners,
1: guy,
2: Tony. He's right
1: Tony.
2: Here. He listens to us all the time, he said, Bob.
1: Goomba.
2: That's right.
1: Is that how you say
2: it? Pasta fajoule. I don't know.
4: Here's what we
2: like
4: need.
2: That.
4: Here's what we got, Shane. We need Bob to pronounce that word on top of Sons of Italy, whatever that word up there is.
2: I see that.
1: Bel Air Lodge.
4: Right above Bel Air Lodge.
2: Right above that. That doesn't say Yugoslavia up
4: says,
2: there, I can tell you that.
4: Yuga Ogla Eontia. Yuga Ogla Eontia, something like that.
1: That means fine sausage, peppers, and onions on a really nice soft bun. I think that's what that means.
2: With no sauce, by
4: the
2: way.
4: Yeah, no sauce.
1: If you're going to cry about the sauce, Shane, come on, man.
2: I got to have the sauce, Bob. Although I did just eat a delicious hot sausage sandwich.
1: Let's give him a plug. Who was that from?
2: What's it called? Elk River, Elk something like that. Just two booths away from us.
4: Yeah, it's two booths down. It's the Glen Elk Boys.
2: Glen Elk Boys. We found out that they're Matt Ailey's relatives. He brought them up here from
4: Clarksburg.
2: Saw them at the Italian Fest down there. Man, great. And I'm talking hot sausage
4: spicy
2: with hot peppers on it. Delicious from those
4: folks. And it is what I liked about it, Shane, when I was coming down, I was talking to one of my buddies and I'm like, I want to find a patty, not just a link. I hope I can find a patty sausage.
1: Did
4: down
1: you find
4: there.
1: It?
2: That's
4: right
2: it.
4: There. That's what they have. It's on, sub bun, patty, sausage, peppers, onions, cheese.
1: Hey, perfect. Which one of these gizmos is me? Crack me up a little bit. I can't even hear myself.
2: What'd
1: here.
2: You say, Bob?
1: There we go. Now we're booming.
2: I'm like you. I'll eat a link of sausage. Don't get me wrong. But I'd rather have a patty.
1: Bob has been
2: at Waterfront Hall way too long.
4: So that's what all those long trips out in the country you guys drive take care of.
1: You can almost hear the banjo.
2: Just remember who the driver is.
4: Yeah.
1: That's it. We are having so much fun at the Italian Festival. We wish you would come on down. If you do, we're at the corner. We got pushed. We're damn near in the river. We got pushed out of the beer garden because Mark Delbrück is soft. He let him push us to the sidewalk. You got to remind him, who owns that lot, pal?
2: That's a Vino de Pacin there. They got the wine slushies. And from what I hear, the ladies said, the hell with the radio. We want the wine slushies.
1: Is that what it was?
2: Right here on the corner.
4: Shane, as I look over at you, right behind, over your shoulder, we have a place, delicious pepper sauce.
2: Ooh, hot sauce. A little
4: they
2: hot
4: got,
2: sauce.
4: What,
2: over
4: one,
2: here.
4: Two, three, 21 bottles of hot sauce up there. I meant to look into that, see if we have something spicy up
2: Maybe
4: there to take care of.
2: Maybe we can get a sample over here.
1: There's
2: if we're
1: one
2: lucky.
1: Cowboy at the Italian Festival.
4: No, there's more than that.
1: Mark Delbrück.
4: There's a couple. I've seen three or four running around here.
2: Now I have
1: Is the radio in town?
4: Yes.
1: Or are they just passing through?
2: I have it on good authority that Matt Ailey will be by in a little while with Bob.
4: I don't know if Bob needs a sample
2: of
4: what Matt's
2: the
4: got.
2: The Italian moonshine. He will be by to let us sample
1: I
2: that.
1: Talked to Matt earlier, and the first thing I asked Matt was,
2: do you remember talking to
1: well,
2: him?
1: Well, I do, because okay. it was a little bit ago, and I asked him if his daddy. Look at Mark taking pictures of the cowboy.
4: Yeah.
1: What is he, a rodeo star, Matt? What do you got there, cowboy? How you doing, everybody? I asked him if his daddy Jim was here, and he said, this isn't his thing. But hopefully, Matt's going to stop by.
2: Well, he cornered me, too, and said, did you look up my sister when you were at the Capitol yesterday? And, of course, I didn't.
1: You had the wrong Ann. Right?
2: I didn't. I did. I got one Ann, but she said, no, I'm not that Ann. There's another Ann. I know who you mean.
4: Matt's become a big part of this over the last couple of years.
1: This is all gooned up.
4: He must go into the meetings when they're going, here, everybody take a little drink of this, and then everybody listens
2: okay,
4: to me.
2: Guys.
1: I don't know what the fancy name is they call it, but believe
4: it's
1: me.
4: It's lemon. and limoncello or something
1: really
4: like that.
1: What it really is, folks, is Italian moonshine.
4: And it's all right, Bob. So they put us. Here's why I think they moved everything around.
1: Why did they do that, bro?
4: Last year we were this right here.
1: Did I embarrass them?
4: No, this right here was over on this side. We were looking at the back of it.
2: Exactly.
1: I don't care.
4: So this year, you see what it says at the. Now let's follow me.
2: It's
4: it says Stromboli.
2: Bob, Stromboli.
4: So this way, you know what to get is between a Stromboli and a calzone when you go back over there.
1: What Bear is saying is. Last year, on this right around this time, there's Paul.
2: It's Paul Smith, right
1: Paul
2: there.
1: Paul Smith, hey,
2: hi,
1: doing,
2: Paul Smith.
1: Hey, Paul.
2: Nice to see you. We are on the air. Yes, thank you. Please don't say anything irreverent, if you don't mind.
4: Irreverent
2: or reverent.
4: Reverent.
1: Coach went over to the stand and he brought us something over that I had never had before, and it was outstanding. Yes, I had a lot of Bud Light, but it was outstanding. So I came back the next day. Because I wanted some more of that.
2: But you didn't know what it was.
4: But she already left town.
1: She left me high and dry. And because I was sniffing around a little bit there, and I ordered the calzone.
4: The calzone.
1: You got to have that calzone.
2: That's real close.
1: Oh, it was so good. But no, what I really wanted was a Stromboli.
2: Stromboli. Well, like Bear said, you've got the reminder of
4: it. Yeah, they put it in big letters up there for you this year, Bob, so that you can't forget.
1: Well, I can't forget now, so I feel a lot bit more... I feel better about that. But look at our crew behind us here. But that is one interesting bunch.
4: We got Coach back here with the in-house genius, Matt. And we have Cage is back there showing him some pictures, I think, from the USA games.
1: What's Matt going over the lines with them? They're going to make a bet.
4: We got Cannon over here on the side just

0: Ford because they're very fragile. The Chevy, yeah, it'll take a beating. You don't have to worry about
1: a lot of
0: that.
1: Plastic there on my grill, so stay away. Right. Stay away from. Is anybody watching the time?
2: Yeah, I got you. Yeah, we got plenty of time.
1: Are you producing this show?
2: We got it.
0: We have 9 minutes left to stretch this out here.
1: But let's let everyone know it's going to be it's not going to be this rambling. When we take a break, we're going to come back. Shane, you've been to many, many fairs throughout Ohio, West Virginia. Same with Barry. You've even been to the Jacktown Fair.
2: That was last week, I believe. Yeah, I've been to the Jacktown Fair many a time.
0: I was at the Jacktown Fair earlier this morning.
1: You get an education. If you go to the Jacktown Fair, you get a real education out there.
2: I still got my Iron Maiden mirror from the Jacktown Fair there, and I busted those three balloons with the darts.
1: My grandfather swore to me when he was 16 years old, he watched a monkey make love to a football at the Jacktown Fair.
0: Well, that's
1: and that was not his words, let me tell you. He said they were lined up. I think they charged everybody a dime back then. So
0: speaking of fairs, what are we going to talk about after the break, Bob?
1: We're going to talk about whether it's a West Alexander Fair, whether it's a Jacktown Fair, whether it's an Italian festival. You know, you kind of got an idea when you pull in there. I know a neater like Bear does, and I watched you throw it down.
0: You've never seen me, Bob.
1: But, you know, what are you looking for, right, Bear? What is it that you're heading there right now?
2: When you come into these, there's something you want to try to find, and we're going to talk about our favorite things that we're going to try to find when we hit these fairs and festivals.
1: We come in here looking for it.
2: Yeah, I mean, you got to have a mission. If you just wander around, you're just through circles trying to figure it out.
0: But you forgot the best fair, the Ohio State Fair.
1: See, we're in West Virginia. Your boys over here.
0: Well, Bear lives really close to him over there.
1: You pulled.
0: Do you think that blue and gold suit did that work out pretty well?
1: We caught that, Shane. But you are actually talking to a couple.
2: But
1: I can't talk too much for him because he lives in Ohio.
0: Yeah, he's over there.
2: We got Shane's got the West Virginia shirt
0: that's
2: on.
0: That's right.
2: Oh, and I've got Team Ohio on my shirt right now.
0: Come on here.
1: You know,
2: and we got the Pine Room. So
0: I'm a man of the people. You know me.
1: I love him like a brother. It was his birthday. I thought, you know what? I want to give this little thought. I want my boy to know that I really appreciate him. I got him a Ohio State Buckeye sweatshirt. All right, I shopped a little bit. I said, this one. You'll never, ever, ever see that Ohio State Buckeye sweatshirt. He probably already took it back for a refund.
0: And here, you know, Barry, you know why you're never going to see it? Because he bought me an extra large. Do you think I can fit into an extra large, Bob?
1: Holy moly. You look a little chunky.
2: Yeah. I'll say this.
0: Stick with the double X.
2: What's today's date?
0: The 24th of July.
2: July 21st, I've lived in Columbus for 29 years now.
0: Wow.
1: How many T-shirts you got?
2: I have yet to spend a penny on any.
0: There's no Blancos in your house?
2: I have never bought any Ohio State anything yet.
0: Wow.
1: Never.
0: Wow.
2: 29 years.
1: Never.
2: Yeah, wow. Almost had to for my wife's work one day.
0: Where's Donnie Gilbert when we need him?
1: He was supposed to be by.
2: I don't know if he left or not. He was supposed to come down to see Cage's medals. Hopefully he's still around.
1: Well, we got a seat here for him for a little bit. Has anybody seen Lola Miller?
2: I have not seen Lola, and I don't think she was in the station earlier when we were up there, right. So I don't know. She'll probably be around. That may be her. Is that her swimming across the river right now?
0: That's her. Yeah, right from her house
1: waving
0: over
1: to
0: there.
1: Us over there. She's quite a swimmer.
2: Is she waving or is she asking for help? I'm not sure.
1: You guys still watching the time?
2: We got 5 minutes, Bob.
1: I need a cue.
2: So as Bob was talking here, what we're going to do is after the bottom of the hour, we're going to get into our top fairs, festival foods that we go out, we look for. What are we searching for when we come to a place like this? What do we think's the best?
1: She just walked by.
2: And then
1: is my answer.
2: And then as we get to the top of the hour, we're going to that's where we're going to get into a little Pirate baseball, I think. Talk to some Pirates, what's going
1: Coach
2: on.
1: Coach already burned us. I guess it's too good to talk baseball with us. But
2: and then second half of the hour, we're going to get into a little bit of football, maybe some West Virginia, some Ohio
0: football.
2: State football, maybe,
1: we
2: too.
1: We are.
2: Maybe break down the schedule, see what we think's going to happen.
1: We are the voice of the West Virginia Mountaineers, the Watchdog Radio Network. Is Jubb telling us we're taking a break?
2: No,
0: we still have time here, Bob. Don't worry. Now I've got a question.
1: I'm worried about the break.
2: I got it right here, Bob.
0: The two of you true blue West Virginians that were born and raised here.
1: That's right.
0: Have either one of you ever been to the West Virginia State Fair?
2: I have not.
1: Where's that at?
0: Oh,
2: Lewisburg.
0: Boy, yeah. Okay, great, guys. Thanks for ripping on me. Bear, have you ever been to the Ohio State Fair?
2: I have.
0: I mean, I'm not ripping on West Virginia on that. Man, what a time. Now, I remember from when I was really young. It's probably been 10 years since I've been there. You want to talk about anything and everything you want, go to the Ohio State Fair.
1: Now you've done it, Stack. You know what I'm
0: saying? Everything.
1: Now you've done it.
0: Everything.
1: Barry, listen to this.

0: So him and his family traveled to Charleston.
1: They went down the High River?
0: He went down
1: on the high side?
0: Thanks, Coach. He went down Route 7.
2: No, I did
0: to
2: not.
0: Marietta. He
2: no,
0: said, you know what?
2: I didn't.
0: That's my...
1: Where'd you cross at? St. Mary's?
2: I went across at Marietta. Now, Bob, being the responsible delegate I am, I took the shortest route.
0: You saved them gas.
2: Because you taxpayers reimburse these lawmakers. So I took the shortest route, thinking about your pocketbook and mine.
1: Thinking about the West Virginia dollar.
2: That's
1: good
2: right,
1: job there.
2: That's
0: dude,
2: right. So we went to Cambridge and down.
0: The now, people on the Sistersville want to see you.
2: On the way back, we came through Sistersville and St. Mary's. And I will tell you guys, there's some serious damage down there. Still without power, trees
0: but
2: that
0: you
2: ripped out.
0: Them because you went down the Ohio side.
2: Well, that was no. I on the way down.
0: Oh, before you were a delegate.
2: On the way back, I felt the.
1: Once he was a delegate, he wasn't a delegate on the way down. Yet.
2: I felt a heavy responsibility on my shoulders to come up near the West Virginia side.
0: I'm not saying another damn thing about the break. If we miss the break, it's on YouTube.
1: Okay, but yeah, so
2: 3 minutes, Bob. Don't worry.
1: Yeah,
0: I don't have a watch.
1: The Ohio State Fair show. But I usually just go for concerts. I never really went just down for a fair day. Obviously, I was mid-20s when I moved to Columbus area. So we just go down for shows. They get some good shows. I think Sammy Kershaw's there this year. I'll probably go over
0: that's
1: watch
0: our
1: Sammy.
0: Boy. He called in.
1: Yeah.
0: No, that was Neil McCoy.
1: And speaking of that, Neil McCoy just booked a show on the west side of Columbus. Just booked it yesterday. It's 3 weeks from yesterday.
2: Really?
1: And I went ahead and got a table for me and the boys and Janda right up front for the Neil McCoy show.
0: You were probably in Florida, but it was unbelievable, really. Bear said, you know what, I got an idea. I'll get back to you guys. He reached out to Neil McCoy. It was not the son of Neil McCoy. It was actually Neil McCoy. And Bear, he really sounded like he enjoyed being with
1: us. Yeah, I think he really – did you get to listen to that portion at all, Shane?
2: I did not. I didn't hear Neil.
0: He was a 40.
2: He had Maeve Nutter,
1: but
2: too,
1: here's the problem. Bob started getting nervous. We had 5 minutes ago. He's trying to get Neil off the phone. We're like, well, let's take this thing to the top of the hour. He's, you know,
0: Bear's producing the show from Pickerington, Ohio.
1: Bob's worried about his – are we got to go? We got 5 minutes. Let's relax.
0: Cool.
1: We're good.
0: All right. But well, I didn't hear that in my ear. You know what I'm saying?
1: But, no, yeah, it was really, really good. He was the one we talked Jamboree. He just talked about his other show. And how he compared it to, and what you don't hear very often, too. He's like, he said, yeah, they kind of ruined it there when Live Nation came in. Usually you won't hear people that come in and say it. He said it was a one-of-a-kind festival, and he really missed it. And but I'm really looking forward to seeing him here in 3 weeks to see what just a normal show. Obviously, there's not going to be much for him to climb there, but hopefully I can get there and talk to him there and let him know about the show and catch up a little bit on that.
2: Yeah.
0: Well, are you too young to remember when he would climb
2: Oh,
0: up?
2: No, I remember that very, very well. Now, I was only ever at Jamboree in the Hills one time.
0: Maybe watch
2: but
0: on
2: I remember
0: TV?
2: Seeing it on TV.
0: Well,
2: yeah,
0: Bear
2: him climbing
0: and I talked
2: up.
0: To him about it. You know, he's got cowboy boots on.
2: Right.
0: And, you know, you got
2: he's
0: beer.
2: He's a pretty built guy, though.
0: But he said he kind of winged it, didn't he, Bear?
1: Yeah, he was up. They made him stop when they actually had the drone footage. And they could see him up at the top of the high speaker, and he was in his cowboy boots on a
0: slippery as
1: on about a 6-inch
2: little platform.
1: Yeah,
2: up
1: that
2: there.
1: He was up there on.
2: So that's enough of that. OSHA doesn't appreciate
1: yeah, I think
2: that.
1: Yeah, they stopped it there. And here you go, Bob. This is the moment you've been waiting for the last 10 minutes.
0: We're break
1: at the,
0: time.
1: We're You're at the kidding. Bottom of the. We're at the bottom of the hour here. I think as we go, we're like you say, we're live down here at the Italian Festival. We're going to send it back over to Jubb to send us out here, and we'll be back with you in just a couple minutes.
0: Look at Bear.
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9: My name is Dr. Mark Hoffbauer, and I'm a foot and ankle surgeon with WVU Medicine. We saw a lot of advances within our profession with regard to how we treated athletes, especially from the surgical techniques like lateral ankle stabilizations and how we fixed fractures in athletes and how the biomechanics of how these people get hurt and how their foot functions. They're aggressive and wanting to get back, and so you can work with them on their protocols to get them where they need to be. So I've always enjoyed that part of it.
8: The views and opinions expressed on the following program are not necessarily those of this station or its sponsors.
1: All right, welcome back.
0: We are back.
1: Bob, you want to bring us in?
0: Well, we're here. We are at the corner of 12th and Water Street. They've actually pushed us to the middle of Water Street. Mark Delbrook
10: right has, where we want to be.
0: He's let them come in and push us completely out of the property here. Behind us, but that's okay. We got the Sons of Italy to our right, and we have Stromboli to our left, and there is Matt Ali right there.
1: There's the guy out. Just in time. He's got the cooler on the back.
10: The hell with Matt. It's about the cooler.
1: It's about that cooler. It ain't about him. It's about that cooler that's back there, Bob. That's what you're really looking for.
0: What are we doing this segment? What are we talking about?
10: Our food, Bob.
1: We're going to talk about our top five foods and that we like when we come to fairs and festivals. When we come, what do we look for?
10: We're doing top five.
1: Well, that's what we started. It don't have to be top five. We can just go. We may get to 10. We may get to 15. Who knows what we're going to get to here.
0: I doubt if either one of you guys went to the West Alexander Fair.
10: I've been there.
0: You've been there?
10: Sure.
0: Okay, recently. Bear?
1: I don't think so.
0: Kind of turned your nose up. Well, when I was a kid, we were so poor. My mom told me that was Kennywood Park. And for years and years, I didn't know any better. So I got a warm spot in my heart for the West Alexander Fair. And I feel like really, really one of those old people because I appreciate that. I think there's one. Stay, Matt. Have a seat. Where's Matt going to sit?
1: Right here.
0: There it is. There it is, boys.
10: The hell with this Michelob Ultra. Sorry, Carl, but the heck with the Michelob here.
0: But there's one stand left up there. And this might be common in Cameron. But it's at home style cooking.
10: Yeah.
0: When they say turkey, mashed potatoes, and gravy,
10: sure.
0: they mean that's a burger in there.
10: And Bob, that's hard to find, I think.
0: You got to go to the West Alexander.
1: I'll tell you what, the Fairfield County Fair, it's in Lancaster, right down the river from Pickerington. They have the homemade booster. When you go in there, you get it's homemade food. When you go in there, noodles, chicken.
0: Oh, the best. I mean,
1: yeah,
0: the
1: we
0: best,
1: can still get that
0: best.
1: Up there. Yeah.
10: Last one that I remembered where I could get that Washington County Fair down in Marietta.
0: And what's crazy, guys? I'm 64. When you were a kid, you wanted no parts of that kind of food.
10: Right. It was just Bob.
0: You ran away from that.
10: I'm going to get away from the fairs here, but Melman's. And Young's Cafeteria. You know, one time I didn't want any part of that food.
0: No, you wanted a Big Mac.
1: You wanted McDonald's.
10: Exactly.
1: Go by there. Just get me McDonald's on the way home while you guys stop there.
0: Let's welcome to the show.
1: And we got Matt with us now.
0: Now, Matt, Shane and I have even debated on this. I talked to your daddy quite a bit. Is it a lie?
11: depends on where you're at.
10: How would you say?
0: If we were in Italy, what would you say?
11: In Italy, they say Ali.
0: Ali.
1: Well, Muhammad. Yeah. Muhammad over here. And Muhammad Ali,
0: Shane,
1: ready to go.
0: I told Shane it is not Muhammad Ali. It's Ali.
11: Nah, you can tell. We're distantly related, but
0: I think we asked you this last year, but that was before we had the Italian moonshine.
11: That's right. And I found out my cousins over here make it too, and I took them a little sample this morning, and they said, "Man, that tastes just like ours."
1: So there you go.
10: Matt, we talked about your cousins in the first segment here. I had one of their what's the name of the company again?
11: Glen Elk Boys.
10: I had one of their hot sausage sandwiches, peppers and onions, no sauce. And he asked me, "Do you want some hot peppers on there?" I said, "Throw a few on." Perfect sandwich. Not taken away from anyone else, Del Russo, the Sons of Italy, but that was a great hot sausage patty sandwich.
1: Yes, and I think
10: there.
1: It's probably the only patty you get down. I think everybody else has a link, so that if you want the patty on the sub bun, that's the place to go.
10: Great choice stealing them from Clarksburg.
11: Oh, man. And when I moved them in, I didn't know I was kin to them until we moved them in yesterday.
0: Kin?
11: Yeah.
10: That's right.
11: Yeah, when they asked me my last name again, I said Eli. That's how we say it. They said, "Do you know Vincent Ali?" I said, "Yeah, that's my uncle." And they said, "That's our uncle, too." So
10: amazing.
11: It's a small world. Everybody in West Virginia is related. Even the Italians.
0: Hey, now.
10: Well, Matt, a lot different this year. You guys have switched stuff up here at the festival. Last year, Little Italy was down on the other side toward West Banco Arena. Now we are in the middle of Little Italy. Thankfully, the beer tent is still right here behind us on the corner of Water and 12th Street. Tell us a little bit, what is different this year here at the Italian Festival?
11: Last year on Sunday, I stood right here on 12th Street looking around, talking to a couple of my board members, and I said, "You know, people always tell me they liked it when the stage was up on Market Street and they had everything shut down." And of course, my dad liked it when Little Italy was segregated and we can't set up over there. It all floods. So
10: right.
0: Yeah, well, if you get water, people might
10: You're
0: get
10: in trouble.
0: Electric.
10: Yeah.
11: This radio equipment would be dead in the water.
0: We don't want that.
11: So.
10: We had a little trouble last year, I think.
11: Yeah.
10: With that.
11: We're hoping the rain gods spare us to that. I think it's Donnie. If Donnie shows up, we're in trouble.
0: Oh, geez.
11: So.
0: Rumor is he's running around here somewhere.
11: Yeah, I stood here on the corner last year and I said, "Do you think they'd let me move Little Italy up here?" And a couple people said that would be cool. I even talked about putting it over here, and Mr. Fitzsimmons said,
10: I might have been standing there when he said, no.
11: Yeah. That's all right, because it all worked out, and the way I kind of been picturing it in my head has really come to fruition here this weekend, and I'm real excited about the new setup. The vendors are excited, all the new ones that we went out. We were aggressive.
0: Well, I can ask you this, man. Is it because of your heritage, or you like stack here? When you're in, you're in. You're one of those guys. Yes, we got to do as best as we can.
11: I think it's both. I'm an all-in or not-in kind of guy, but it's heritage, too. I'm second-generation Italian, and that's, from
0: hey,
11: my
0: Jimmy.
11: Generation, that's rare. Most people we're getting third and fourth generation now. So, I mean, I still have a piece of that, so I'm trying to maintain
0: that. My mom got knocked up in Naples, is all I'm saying.
10: All right, so does that make
1: Florida?
10: You part Italian?
1: Naples,
10: mom?
1: Florida?
0: That's what I'm saying. No, Naples, Italy, pal.
11: My grandpa met my grandma in Naples, Italy.
10: Really?
11: So my grandfather came over here at 6 years old, 1924, and served in World War II. That was the only time he went back to Italy. It was during World War II. He served in all three theaters. But his 2-year stint in Naples.
0: Easy boys, the priestess showed up.
1: Yeah.
11: We're in trouble.
1: Here we go. We got the car driving down.
0: You
1: here we got here.
11: I could use some blessing after some of the words I said.
0: I think Coach just showed up with a stromboli. Yeah. I'm not sure. He's working
1: Coach
0: it over
1: there. Coach is ready to eat over there.
11: Yeah, but that's where my dad's parents met over there while serving together in World War II. My grandmother
0: that's
11: and
0: crazy.
11: Grandfather were both in the
0: awesome.
11: Army and got married when they came back. And like my grandpa said, that's the only time he ever went back to Italy. So,
10: Matt, I'm going to be a little selfish. You guys do, obviously, a great job here at the festival. Tomorrow morning, 11 o'clock, you're going to do a veterans program here tomorrow.
11: Yes,
10: Tell
11: sir.
10: Us a little bit about that.
11: The veterans program is something we're real proud of, and it has picked up a little bit of steam. I know Vince Ginangeli is going to do some of the speech tomorrow morning. He's excellent with the veterans. I mean, last year we had a World War II veteran here, and I broke down. I took him down
10: right.
11: to the stage. I couldn't. They asked me to speak. I said, "I can't do it." I mean, it's just, it really moves you.
10: Sure,
11: you know?
10: Absolutely.
1: Yeah, you don't have a lot of World War II veterans left.
0: Not at all.
11: And that
10: not
11: was
10: at
11: the
10: all.
11: Greatest generation, man. I was blessed to spend so much time with my grandfather of Italian heritage. I was probably in my early 30s when we lost. He was 90 years old when we lost him.
0: Well, Shane and I were both very lucky. We both got to know a guy by the name of Jim Frio Sr. From Fallensby, West Virginia. Thanks, Coach. Who served in the Second World War. And he was sharp as a tack until the day that he passed. And what was he, 99 when he died?
10: He was way up there, Bob. But like you said, what a pleasure it was to get to know
0: him.
10: Go
0: find another guy like Jim Frio Sr.
10: Right.
0: Where do you find?
10: And up until the day that he passed away, he was independent. He was still driving
0: going a car,
10: out
0: Matt, really.
10: and doing his thing. And the neat thing, I'll tell a little bit of a story here. He was over there in World War
0: Italian.
10: II.
0: An Italian guy.
10: In Italy, over there in World War II. And when he came back, he brought something back with him, and Bob knows it's something that the Frio family saw fit to give me. He brought back a German P-38, and I have that as part of my collection just to remember Mr. Frio, and that's a great thing. And they actually gave me some pictures recently. I'm going to do a shadow box and put all that stuff together for him.
0: Really nice.
11: Here's a funny World War II story, because you know old Italians didn't waste anything. When my grandfather was in Naples, they took over one of the buildings, one of the government buildings that the enemy was using. And when they went in there, my grandfather said there were a bunch of Nazi flags in there.
0: All right, if I dip in
11: here. He brought one back. My brother's got it. But he said they cut them up and used them as aprons to work in the kitchen.
10: Really?
11: So, yeah.
10: Wow. Well, red apron, that was perfect for the Italians.
11: Yeah.
10: Cut that middle circle out of there and you're okay.
11: They didn't waste anything.
10: That's great. That is great.
0: We apologize for eating on the air, but man, this stromboli is
10: what a bunch of pigs. I can't believe you guys would eat on the air like this. This is amazing. Matt, what else do you have going on? CCR band tonight or tomorrow night?
11: They're tonight. They were just sound checking a little bit ago, and Treveri said it, man. That guy sounds better than a real Fogarty. So.
0: And Treveri's one of the few that remember the 60s.
11: He was there.
10: You got that right.
1: He was there. He might not remember him.
10: You got it.
11: Now he can't hear it, but I won't make fun
1: of
11: Bob.
1: Getting back to where we started there, man, I will say from being here the last 2 years to this year, the moving of Little Illy up to here, I think, brings a lot to this. Because even coming down, when we were eating, we have live music all day long over here right behind us. You can hear it through the streets. We're underneath the speakers right now, so we really can't. We got the headphones on. But
0: security.
1: Then we have our main the main stage down on the waterfront there. I think overall it's making it a much more happening area up here, and I think people are going to like this a lot more than the way it was set up last year.
11: It seems to flow pretty well, and I told Tony DiCarlo a little bit ago this was the biggest Friday lunch crowd that I remember seeing just in the time that I've been part of this.
0: You can't see all the way down the street now.
1: Yeah, I mean, it's filling in down there really well now. But, yeah, that's what – as soon as we got here, and I was like – because last year when me and the boys got here, remember, Matt, you took us on the cart. We drove right down the middle of the street with no problem.
11: Yep.
1: Right now you couldn't go down through there on a cart. There's people everywhere, and I think a lot of that, if I heard this right, 35 vendors last year and 72 this year.
11: Yeah, I think we lost one.
0: That's big.
11: One or two that was on the list. But I like you guys know, I was listening to you the Monday after, and I was taking all that information, getting all that feedback from everybody, and I said, okay, let's. Slaughter was looking for pizza on Saturday morning.
10: We got it right here, Bob. Pizza right here.
11: You can't miss it. It's right there.
10: That's exactly right.
11: These guys rolled in from the Poconos. I got a 3,200-pound brick oven that they're doing the pizzas in.
10: Wow, Bob, if you don't buy a pizza, you're in trouble.
0: Right on 12th.
10: And don't choke on that stromboli if you don't mind. Matt, the other thing that I like about the move that you guys made, bringing Little Italy up to this end, it seems like, at least to me, I guess I use it all the time, a lot of your crowd comes down 12th Street looking for the beer tent right here. So I think this was a perfect move for you guys.
11: Just from all the vendors I've spoken to, you know, people get used to being in the same place all the time. I said, let's try this. Let's see what happens. But even the veterans, you know, the veteran services, we moved them down to the other end. And we were concerned about that. And I've talked to them several times today, and they said that they've got more traffic coming in on that 14th Street side than they ever have.
10: That's great. You've got the parking garage right there, the parking behind West Banco Arena, so hopefully that's working out very, very well.
11: I might be wrong, but I feel like there's two different kinds of people that come to the festival. There's the people that come in on 12th Street, and they come right to the beer garden, or they know a specific tent that they're looking for. And the people that park in the intermodal and walk in on 14th.
0: What's up, Bubby? Bubby Stillwell in the house.
11: They walk down the whole festival.
10: Right.
11: And they look at everything.
10: Exactly.
11: So
10: exactly.
11: There's something for everybody here this year.
1: And also, just that, the beer garden and the Little Italy being beside each other, I think that's probably a good move where you're not on the opposite ends of each other. And
11: I had to leave. I mean, I was here 14 hours yesterday. They sent me a picture.
0: Wow.
11: I didn't see it till this morning, but they finally got my Little Italy banner
1: Yeah, it's up on the top of the street.
10: I saw that. Yep. A couple man lifts up
0: I noticed it right away.
10: That's great.
0: That was a really, really...
11: That visual.
0: Great. I mean, as soon as you head down, you see that. And that was your idea?
11: We got in trouble for it because it was blocking the traffic light.
0: The hell with that.
11: We had to lower it.
10: Get it down a little.
11: Yeah.
10: Okay. But Matt, a lot of people involved in the Italian Festival, and I wouldn't want you to leave anybody out. But do you want to name some folks? Who really makes the wheels turn down here at the Italian Festival?
11: Well, I mean, it's everybody. We just, you know, Tony DiCarlo came down here to sell pepperoni rolls today, and she's an emeritus member on our board, and she'll do anything we ask for, you know, and that's why we're so fortunate here. We got Undo's. This is the Undo's.
0: It is the Undo's Upper Ohio Valley Italian Festival.
11: We had the kickoff dinner there the other night. It's the best one that I've been a part of, the Contreras family in Panhandle. I mean, we've just got so many people.
0: Couldn't do it without them, could you?
11: No. And like you said, I'm an all-in or not-in kind of guy. So
10: right.
11: That energy that, you know, I'm one of the youngest guys on the board. So that's what we're trying to bring back into the festival. Just that energy, that excitement. And
0: I really
11: feel like we brought it back this year.
0: Well, yeah.
10: It is. We can feel it right here where we're sitting. There's no question
0: about
10: that.
0: What's the biggest night? Friday night, Saturday night?
11: They're all.
10: Take your pick, right?
0: Weather. I mean, the weather's going to be great.
11: That's the biggest factor.
0: I'm knocking wood. But I think we talked to Zach Gasquy this morning. He is as sharp as they come. He is our morning meteorologist down at the Big 7. He said, the rain's going to hold off.
10: I think we're going to make it. He talked about some scattered showers, but it looks like, at least for the meantime, we've dodged that. So very, very good. Matt, you brought up Italian American of the Year.
11: Yes.
10: Bob Contreras Jr. this year is our Italian American of the Year. Tell us a little bit about that.
11: The Contreras, like I said, when we need anything, I mean, clear down to the garbage cans here, to the command center here, just the Contreras are there. They're so involved with the community, and we're so fortunate. They embody everything that the Italians believe in. Strong family, strong values, strong work ethic. I mean, those guys do it every single day. And Panhandle is known all over the country now as a premier.
0: Big time.
11: Big time.
1: So I got a question on that, Matt. How do you guys pick who it's going to be, the Italian Man of the Year? I mean, is it somebody who's affiliated with the board and is part of the festival, or is it just open to pretty much anybody in the Valley who has the Italian heritage and has been here for years, or how does that work?
11: I think it's the heritage part of it, and you know, the board members talk and kick it around a little bit and see, you know, who's deserving of it and who's better deserving than the Contreras family. I mean, they do everything.
0: They really do.
1: So do you start with a big list, you narrow it down to like three, then you guys get together and say, all right. And if somebody, like whoever, we're not going to throw their names out because we don't want to. If they didn't get it this year, they probably right back up to the top. As long as they keep doing what they're doing, they're probably close to the top of that leaderboard next year when you're starting out.
11: Hey, when you're Italian, you got to vouch for somebody.
1: There you go.
11: He's a stand-up guy. I'll vouch for him. Right?
0: Matt, it's a little confusing. I think it's the 44th year.
11: I think it's 43.
0: But you missed COVID, or
11: they
0: already
11: missed
0: screwed
11: a year
0: up
11: with COVID. Yep, that's what Treveri said the other day. I think
10: believe Bob.
0: Thanks, Bob.
11: But they still had horse and buggy going down the street, right?
0: You that's know, some back when I was a young man, I'm 64 now. It was on Market Street. Do you have any memory of that?
11: Very slight. And my dad was from Clarksburg, so that's the festival I grew up going to, and it was always such a big event, you know. And all the uncles and aunts and everybody would come back to Clarksburg.
0: Really? Like a reunion?
11: It was. I mean, I've got pictures with A. James Mansion when I was a little kid.
0: He was he was a character.
10: What a character.
11: He was my favorite Italian to see there.
0: Stack, if I was you, I would patent everything that I do politically after
10: from
0: A. James.
10: From A. James?
0: Right.
10: Okay, I'll remember that.
0: This is what you see on TV. Like, this, who is this guy?
1: I think this is, they're going to the stage, I think.
0: I don't know, but make a quick right there.
10: Yeah, see that gold shirt in the back?
1: That fancy
10: he's part
1: gold,
10: of the band
1: that fancy
10: tonight,
1: gold
10: Bob.
1: Glittering
10: he's
1: in there, in that back seat.
10: He's
1: there.
10: Okay. He's
11: I need some kind of placard on my golf cart.
0: Matt, rumor has it, legend has it, that there were some buddies that went down to Clarksburg.
11: Yep.
0: And they said, yeah, this is kind of nice, but we can do better.
11: Yep.
0: We can do a better job. Fill us in on that.
11: So I've heard a little bit about that story this week. Of course, I'm fortunate enough to hand out some of the scholarships, John Marshall. We've had a couple scholarships.
0: And that's huge. I mean, we don't talk about that enough.
11: It's what we do. But, you know, it was kind of extra special this year because Mr. Vincent Cugliani was one of the founding members. And right now we've got a huge construction job taking place outside of John Marshall. and it's Pugliani Construction.
10: Yeah,
11: morning.
10: Absolutely.
11: When you drive past, you see the Italian flags on their equipment.
0: Nice.
11: It makes you proud. But he was one of the first, and Benny Battistelli and Anarelli, and I'm leaving one out, was it Zambito?
0: I think you're right around.
1: Yeah. And just to clarify for all those wondering, the only flags hanging on the main poles are the American and the West Virginian. So
0: all right.
1: The Italian flags are on their own stuff. It's not
11: my Italian flag from home is on top of the beer tent.
1: There we go. That's where we're at.
11: Yeah.
1: We had some flag controversy for some hanging flags down here.
0: You can feel it though. I really did see a few flags.
1: Yeah, I mean it's all red, white, and green, all the way up and down this strip. It's like you said. It's.
0: I don't know how to say this. But, you know, I don't have that. What's a good way of saying this? I guess my
1: heritage, pride, ancestor pride.
0: My heritage was whores. You know, so I don't have.
1: So you're following suit,
0: right? I don't have that.
10: Was that your heritage or your past?
0: A little
10: Bob?
0: Bit of everything.
10: Oh, okay.
0: But I don't have that true blue blood where you have that. You know what I'm saying, Matt? I don't have that. You know what I'm saying? I'm a country boy. I'm a West Virginia country boy. That's who I am.
1: Yes.
0: But you're an Italian West Virginia.
11: Yeah, we're proud of that. But we're still country boys too, you know. I can make a Bourgeois out of a deer tenor.
0: Oh man, now you're talking.
11: Had, so.
0: Oh
10: well,
0: man.
10: You know I'm German, and they always get nervous when a bunch of Germans get together. There's a little that World War II.
0: Well, when
10: thing,
0: you do that salute,
1: you
0: know
1: spend a
0: I'm
1: lot
0: saying?
1: Of times out to St. Joseph Parish up
0: just,
1: on the hill.
0: If you would just stop saluting like that, we'd let it go.
10: Oh my goodness, that won't help my reelection campaign, Bob. Thanks a lot.
1: Yeah, I'm with you, Bob. I didn't have that strong heritage background.
0: Yeah, what's up with that?
1: I got the Cameron, but when you're from Cameron, that's your background. You're
0: my people
1: background.
0: From Pennsylvania. That's like, what I say, not Italy.
1: That's our heritage is Cameron heritage.
11: Cameron's like a blood type. I mean, it's that deep in those guys out there. We're kind of fortunate here in the Valley that there's still enough of this Italian left around here. And I didn't want to see that go away. And when people are trying to be less Italian, I said the opposite at one of our meetings. I said, no, I think we come
10: should
11: at
10: be
11: it
10: proud
11: be more
10: of
1: digging deeper.
10: You should
1: yep,
10: be
1: dig
10: proud.
1: In deeper with it, yep.
0: Seriously, Matt, we just I know your dad. We know your sister Ann. But last year was the first time we met you. And we've been talking about you ever since because we had such a good time. And we can see not only the enthusiasm, but the dedication and how much this means to you. So
11: absolutely.
10: Now, Bob, don't give him that line of BS about you were happy to meet him. You were happy to meet that bottle of yellow stuff
1: that's sitting right
10: down there beside him.
0: Daddy,
10: Matt, you have
0: last
10: to tell
0: time
10: us.
0: I felt this good, I was in Smoke Hole, West Virginia.
11: Oh.
10: Speaking of Italian heritage, this is something that you've carried on, making homemade limoncello.
0: Tell us
10: about it.
11: So the limoncello... And that was funny because, like I said, I gave a little sample to my cousins this morning, and when they tasted it,
0: are they still saying it? They still walking around?
11: They said that tastes just like ours.
0: That's it.
11: So,
0: yeah.
11: I mean, that's,
10: it rings true.
11: Yeah.
0: And good stuff.
11: Mine has a little special touch to it that makes it a little bit unique, and I don't make it too strong. A lot of people make it too strong, where I mean, we'd be fishing slider out of the river.
0: I got a couch in my office.
10: Barry and I have done that before.
1: Slider be
10: don't
1: like,
10: worry.
1: I bet you I could swim to that wave runner over there.
0: I can swim to the island.
11: Not
0: watch.
11: Yesterday.
0: Hold
11: that
0: my
11: water,
0: beer.
11: That water was real
10: moving,
11: high. The
10: moving.
11: Dock was underwater.
0: That's what somebody
11: yesterday.
0: Said down at Waterfront Hall today. He said, well, wait a minute. I don't understand. I said, wait, where are you from? He said, I'm from Texas. I said, well, the water catches up about a day later down here.
11: Yep.
0: Right. All that water comes from north. That's why the fine folks at Wheeling Island, they get flooded, but they know it's coming. You know, they have a routine down. They hate it, but they have a routine down. The trouble with Matt, and I don't know how we get over on this other than me, I lived on Little Grave Creek.
11: I heard you talking about
0: for a short period of time.
11: I'm on Middle Grave
0: Holy
11: Creek.
0: Smokes.
11: That water comes up fast, and it goes back down.
0: Oh, my goodness.
11: Fast.
0: I don't care who you are. If you live beside the water, you better pay attention.
11: Yep. Yeah, Matt, I mean, it can change in a hurry.
10: Can you reveal a little bit about the process of how you make this special drink in front of you?
11: It's not hard, and on Sunday.
0: What, are you a cop now, Stack?
10: I'm curious. I mean,
11: he's got connections.
1: Yeah, you got to be careful.
11: Be careful.
1: Oh,
0: my goodness.
11: Show up here now.
1: Shane, can you unbutton one more button? Let's make sure you're not wired over there.
10: I'm Mr. Deep. How can we deregulate this?
0: Yeah. Oh, my goodness.
11: Make limoncello great again.
10: That's
11: right.
10: That's right. Exactly.
11: So it's like any other Italian recipe. I could give all three of you guys the same recipe, and they're all going to turn out different. A lot of it's technique, and I'll go over some of that on Sunday when I do the demonstration. But like I said, I've got a special little I call it the Calabrese kiss. We're Calabrian from that part of Italy. So when people taste this, they love it.
10: Sounds like a little bit of basil in there, Bob, for you. I think that's what it is.
0: I don't mind a little basil.
1: A little basil, oregano, got a little everything.
10: As you revealed on the show, as long as it's not an artichoke, you're okay. He's involved on the artichoke.
0: Even when you say
10: what
0: that.
10: A guy. I mean, you're not going to have a little braised artichoke with some tomato on it?
0: No,
11: that's
0: your
11: homework, Slaughter. You got to call Jimmy from Moundsville and tell him about his dad's artichokes. They did stuffed artichokes. They loved them.
10: Come on, Bob. We got to get in on this.
0: If you would sneak it in, maybe a little gravy on it or something like that. I'm
10: gravy.
1: You can probably sneak it in that stromboli right now and you'd be fine.
10: Nothing more Ohio Valley than gravy on your artichokes. That's great.
1: Calzone.
0: Whatever. We are having a wonderful time at Water Street and 12th Street. Matt Ali has pushed us somehow.
1: Uh-oh, the cork is off.
0: Uh-oh, here comes that Italian moonshine. We're going to make up
10: Bob's
0: for it.
10: Bob's been waiting for a week and a half for this. That's all we've talked about.
0: And, folks, a little disclosure here. I am not driving, so don't worry about it. Hit me.
1: I'll pour it for you, Bob.
10: Yeah, that's a great idea, Bear.
11: So I've thought about maybe talking to Dan down on Waterfront and seeing if we can do the limoncello demonstration down there.
0: Come on,
1: You poured it away, Bob.
0: I thought you were done. I'm serious. Last time I did this was in Smoke Hole, West Virginia.
10: Somebody get Bob an Uber. It's time.
0: And they say, here, boy.
11: Matt, about Coach. How's Coach holding out back
10: Coach,
11: there?
0: Mark, come over and do a shot with him.
10: He's listening intently
1: we got 2 minutes.
10: The radio.
1: The problem is
0: he's 5 seconds behind.
10: What do we say? What's the proper cheers, Matt?
11: We've got a couple.
0: How do you say here's to your health in Italian?
11: We just say cent'anni. That means
0: cent'anni.
11: Maybe we all live 100 years.
0: Ma'am, cent'anni.
10: Cent'anni. Thank you so
0: right
10: much,
0: Matt. It's a little cent'anni coming your way.
10: Matt, you're going to give a demonstration Sunday.
0: Who are you with, buddy? Who are you with?
11: This is Maryland's Italian Kitchen from Uniontown.
1: Wow. Uniontown, Maryland's Italian Kitchen, Uniontown, Pennsylvania. Is that where we're from?
0: Where are you located?
1: No, we're here at the festival. Here, where are you at?
0: Where can we find you?
1: He is right on the corner,
10: on
1: right here.
10: Street.
1: Right here
10: on 12th Street.
1: Come down Little Italy. You come right down to it. Thank you, sir.
10: Well, thank you so much. Check him out here. Now, back to Matt's demonstration before we go to the break
1: here. Oh, that's good, Matt.
0: Is anybody watching for the break? I quit talking.
1: We got it.
10: Let's hear about Matt's demonstration on making limoncello.
0: Tell us about it, Matt.
11: We've got two different ones. Michelle Favreau, our president, will do a homemade gnocchi demonstration, and then I'll do the limoncello demonstration.
0: So would you guys, like, steal that from the Germans? I thought Rockies was like Polish, German.
11: Well, I mean, that's West Virginia. They took like a pierogi and then they put red sauce on it.
10: Yeah, roll it up a little smaller. It's all good. Potatoes.
1: Took a pizza, rolled it up into a ball, made it a pepperoni roll.
11: You guys try their gnocchi. It is phenomenal.
10: I can't wait.
11: That's a guy been stirring it with a big boat.
1: Yeah, I see. He's over there with the oar in there. Yeah, wow. It's going around in the big pan.
11: The sauce smells amazing.
0: And Let me give a shout out here. The best Italian meal, and I've had many of them. The best Italian meal I ever had in my life was cooked by a country boy, good old boy, by the name of Pete Lauterman. And he's from Payton City, West Virginia.
11: Oh, wow.
0: And there is no Italians even near his family. But, Matt, you'll appreciate this. He started cooking like at 7:30, 8 o'clock in the morning. He had pork in there. He had beef.
10: You got to let that sauce simmer, Bob.
0: We ate like at 6 o'clock at night. Bear's saying, give me the cue here. We'll be back.
1: Yeah, so we're top of the hour here. We're going to send it back over to Jump for a minute. We will be back in 6 minutes or so live from the Italian festival here. We're going to break some more of this bottle out here.
10: Matt Ali, thank you so much for
1: joining
10: us.
1: You're awesome.
10: Really appreciate it. Awesome job, Matt.
11: Thanks for letting me crash the party.
0: Can I have another hint of that before you go?
10: Jump, we're sending it back to you right now, Jump.
0: See
10: it.
12: Two teachers and two students in the 2024 Appalachian High School shooting in Georgia has pleaded guilty to all 55 charges in court this morning.
13: Ms. Gray, you understand all 55 charges?
14: Yes, Your Honor.
13: And you understand that you would be pleading guilty to the entire indictment? Is that right?
14: Yes, Your Honor.
12: The 16-year-old now faces a minimum life sentence. A jury in March convicted Gray's father, Colin, on charges of second-degree murder and involuntary manslaughter after reportedly giving his son the rifle he later used in the massacre.
14: Taylor Farms is out with an update regarding their lettuce in the midst of the current cyclosporiasis outbreak. The company says they have suspended sourcing and production of iceberg lettuce in central Mexico. Taylor Farms previously issued a voluntary recall. As of July 19th, the FDA says there have been no positive cyclospora results associated with the company. The outbreak has spread to 9 states, with Michigan reporting the most cases, nearly 8,200. Today, the DOJ announced 11 indictments in the deaths of 7 migrants who died from extreme heat after being locked in a cargo train container 2 months ago. U.S. Attorney for the Western District of Texas, Justin Simmons, said an investigation found 6 bodies when the train arrived in Laredo, Texas, and were connected with another found in San Antonio.
15: There was one individual inside that then fell out of the car. They left that individual for dead there by the tracks in San Antonio, closed the door to the container, and sent the train on its way. The train ultimately ending up in Laredo, Texas, where the other 6 bodies were found.
14: President Trump calling it a, quote, hot ticket. Tonight's White House Correspondents' Dinner, that is. It's a redo from April's event, which saw an intruder with weapons blow past security, allegedly aiming to kill Trump. Tonight's Nerd Prom at D.C.'s Waldorf Astoria will see tighter security and a shorter guest list. You're listening to ABC News.
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14: A former NFL quarterback is in some hot water after an arrest last night, accused of driving under the influence. Former Dallas QB Tony Romo was arrested just after 6:15 Thursday evening in Milwaukee. A county sheriff's office arrest detention report states Romo performed poorly on standardized field sobriety tests. He was booked then released around 11 p.m. ABC News has reached out to Romo's reps for comment. He's scheduled to appear in court September 21st. Well, this week, an FDA panel is discussing whether people can access peptides. Peptides are substances getting major traction on social media where influencers claim their health benefits. But no concrete data says using or injecting peptides can lead to better health outcomes. The talks include whether the peptides can be purchased at pharmacies with a prescription. ABC News medical contributor Dr. Alok Patel.
17: So essentially what the FDA panel is trying to do is basically put peptides on the 503A bulk compounding list. That does not mean FDA approved. That's an important distinguish for the public. What this means is that the raw ingredients can be legally made by compounding pharmacies, and then a physician may be able to prescribe from the compounding pharmacy.
14: R&B singer Nivea has shared her leukemia diagnosis while on an episode of the online series Cadillac Chronicles. In a statement, the 44-year-old tells ABC News she was diagnosed earlier this year and is grateful it was not blastoma. I'm Stephanie Officer, ABC News.
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19: This is ONN. I'm Kate Burdett on the Ohio News Network. In Central Ohio, police attempted to apprehend a shooting suspect only to find him in the trunk of a car at a neighboring home. Colin Dorsey of ONN affiliate WBNS-TV in Columbus has details.
20: 33-year-old Gerald Burton shot a man who was driving to work yesterday morning on Joyce Avenue. Now, police say the man did not know Burton, but he is expected to survive. Officers later surrounded Burton's home, but investigators say he'd already ran off. He was then found hiding inside the trunk of a neighbor's car. Court records say Burton jumped out, punched two detectives before he was arrested. He now faces multiple felony charges, including felonious assault and assaulting a peace officer.
19: In Southwest Ohio, some homeowners and businesses are facing a double whammy following recent heavy rains and flooding. ONN's Jared Allen reports.
21: First came the rains and the mess of the floods, but now for some across greater Cincinnati, the trouble is the prospect of insurance denials when they file a claim. The CEO of the Ohio Insurance Institute tells the Cincinnati Inquirer flood insurance is typically excluded from standard commercial insurance policies. Others are depending on FEMA's flood insurance program. Torrential rains July 17th inflamed these issues.
19: And health officials in Northeast Ohio's Lake County have issued a warning after a rabid bat was found inside a Painesville home. I'm Kate Burdett on the Ohio News Network.
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0: Welcome to the Watchdog Radio Network. It is an Italian Friday as the guys are hanging out over there at the Wheeling Heritage. Wheeling Italian Heritage Festival. The guys are having a blast, it sounds like, at least, and I'm jealous that I'm not hanging out with them over there. But I'm not going to keep you in the studio. Let's get back over to the action where I'm assuming it has to be picking up. There's got to be some good traffic over there getting out of work and getting ready to enjoy the Friday. The weather is okay. 77 degrees out right now. Overcast clouds. Winds are blowing about 2 miles per hour with a humidity of 70%. Seems like a pretty good day to me. And without further ado, let's take it outside to that nice weather where Bob, Shane, and Bear are hanging out for an Italian Friday at the Wheeling Italian Heritage Festival. Guys, over to you.
1: Water Street and 12th Street. And guys, forgive me. I just couldn't let that go. The break, I'm going to blame it on Matt alive. Matt had to jog. And then I had to go back here and remind those boys, hey, whose property is this exactly?
2: Oh, my goodness.
1: I can't let that go. Look here.
2: I mean, they were nice. They brought the wineries back here.
1: Again, where are we going to be next week? Down on Heritage, the trail?
2: I got to say, I think we're in a good spot here, Bob. Last year, we sit over there. We had to buy everything. We've had people bringing us food from all over the place.
1: See, I want to play that card. Look at Shane. He doesn't say anything. He's already politicking.
3: No. My goodness, Barry, you're right. Maryland's Italian Kitchen.
1: Thank you.
3: Yeah, right here on the
1: goodness.
3: Corner.
1: Maryland, you're awesome.
3: Of 12th and Water Street brought Can't us over it. Some gnocchi, some Italian sausage,
1: delicious.
3: Stuffed banana pepper and bear.
2: The focaccia bread with that sauce is
3: my
2: favorite. The focaccia bread.
3: Don't worry about it, Bob. You'll never like it. Don't worry about it.
1: They are, if you come in 12th Street, you can't miss them.
3: We can smell it from here.
1: Absolutely. That's what she said. And they're right there on 12th Street, and you can't miss it. Maryland. She's awesome.
3: Maryland.
2: Yeah. I mean, well, really,
3: no
2: really
3: one over
2: good.
3: There looks like a Maryland, but the guys look great.
2: The guy, that's where the guy brought it over. He's like, this is Maryland. I'm like, you know, you're definitely not. I don't see too many Marylands with a full beard over here. But
1: And right across from us is
2: it's DiCelli's Stromboli.
1: And they've treated us just like family. Like, yeah, I mean, we're all Italians around here. So look at Stack.
2: They've offered us waters. They brought us over Strombolis.
1: Quit with a salute.
3: I'm the most pale Italian guy you're ever going to meet.
2: We got the gnocchis. How about the sausage, Shane? You had a sausage out there.
3: Delicious. Had a slice of the sausage and the Elk River guys down there.
1: Oh, those guys are awesome.
3: Oh, my goodness gracious.
2: Yeah, this is the corner. I'm telling you right. Last year, I'm not going to lie. Last year I left, I'm like, we went up and ate at Cheddar's when we were done here.
1: And then this year,
2: it's like, real quick, I'm like, everything around here, I've ate 1, 2, 3, 4 of these places have gave us something now, and they've all been delicious.
1: Don't be in a hurry. Walk down, maybe walk back up Water Street, and then take a break. Go into Waterfront Hall. Say, where's Dan Millison at? Slatter and Stack said, say hi to Dan.
3: What's our favorite bartender's name down there?
1: Well, Caden, we found out, is things are changing with her. But Rochelle was there this morning, this afternoon. I was there this morning waiting for you this afternoon. But see, you got me riled up. Hey, Mark, we're going to talk a little baseball here.
4: You guys talking baseball?
3: I thought we were going to talk some food, too.
1: We're going to talk food first while Mark is working on his food. So I got to say,
2: Mark's going to give us a report on this sausage he's checking out right here.
1: And look at that sausage. What a sausage it is.
3: Is there a candy tent down here? I was just curious.
1: Hey, where'd that come from?
2: What kind of candy are you looking for, Shane?
1: Keep that contraband out of here,
3: Stanley.
1: Oh,
3: okay.
1: But I was talking about, you know, how times have changed. It's a West Alexander Fair. That's the one fair growing up that was so important to me. It was a social event. It was fun. It was all those things. And the old folk used to go over and enjoy the meatloaf or the roast beef or the turkey or whatever. Man, I'm there now. So that was
3: You're one of the old folk
1: I'm
3: now, Bob?
1: I'm one of the old folk.
3: Oh, my.
1: I like going over there and give me some of that good country food. That's what I want. Bear, where are you at?
2: Yeah,
1: cotton candy, all that.
2: No. Give me a good caramel apple. You know what I mean? That's
3: a caramel apple. That sounds like I'm going to lose a tooth.
2: Yeah, that's the hard candy ones. But no, like you said, you talked to Jacktown Fair earlier, but that's my mom's from Greene County.
1: Did you ever see a monkey make love?
2: My mom's from Greene County. So we used to go over there. I mean, Jacktown Fair 1 week, and then the Marshall County was the next. So we would do double weeks of the fair. That's when you got to break your school clothes out for the first time. You know what I mean?
3: Isn't the Friday night at the Jacktown fair is up on a big hill or down in a big hole
2: it's
3: or something like that?
2: It's up on top
3: like
2: of the hill. Yeah, it's
3: that's
2: up on top
3: it.
2: Of the hill.
3: That's
2: you got
3: it.
2: To
3: get a walk up there.
1: Is there like a town, Jacktown?
2: Jacktown.
1: I mean, do they have like a general?
2: Yeah, there's a really
1: general Dollar.
2: Oh, you got the Burns ice cream shop there.
3: There's got to be a mayor of Jacktown.
2: Yeah. Oh, yeah. There's a princess. There's a Jack. I mean, you know, you got a Jacktown queen for sure. But
3: Bob's met a couple of those.
1: So that would be West Greene County. So is there a high school for those kids?
2: That's West Greene. West Greene is the high school for Jacktown.
1: So there is a high school.
2: Yeah, everything in Greene, go to everything in Greene County outside of Waynesburg goes to West Greene.
1: Gotcha. All right.
2: Yeah. So, yeah, I mean, my mom's side of the family are all from over there. So I grew up in that part of Pennsylvania and the Jacktown Fair was – we would go there a lot. But back then, Bob and Shane, I was young. I wasn't worried about the food. Like I said, we were riding the rides. We were playing the games. We were looking for the girls. We weren't really too interested in what the food was at that point.
3: Well, I wasn't looking for the meatloaf and the mashed potatoes and stuff. Give me the French fries with the ketchup and the vinegar on them, and give me a snow cone. That's what I'm looking for I go to the fair.
1: But my memory, the West Alexander Fair was a social event.
3: Here comes Wade. He's looking for some food.
1: Wade!
3: Hi, Wade.
1: It was a social event. I don't care if you were in fifth grade, if you were in high school, maybe even a little bit out of high school. It was an opportunity to hang out with friends. It was an opportunity to run into the opposite sex. So the West Alexander Fair was where it was at. But when you were a kid, you don't want to sit down and eat. You don't care what it is. You want to run, and you want to get out there, and you want to ride rides and that type of thing. So
3: yeah.
1: But I'm old now, so I don't think like that.
3: Well, it was similar for us, too, with the Monroe County Fair out at Woodsfield. That was an opportunity to see the kids from school. You know, ours always started after school, so those kids took the week off. They were out there at the fair, but it was an opportunity for us non-fair kids, because I participated in the Belmont County Fair, to mix and mingle with the Monroe Central girls and to see what was going on out there in Woodsfield, because they never came down to the riverfront to see us.
1: How about you, Bear, out in Cameron? Big night going to the Marshall County Fair?
2: Yeah, like I said, we would have the Jacktown one and the Marshall County the next. But, I mean, Cameron, a lot of those kids are showing animals and stuff. So, I mean, that's a big week. They're there. They're at the fair the whole week with their campers, and the families are there. And we would drive back and forth. And me and my buddy Chad Young, we'd be there all day long. We'd go home at night, 9, 10 o'clock the next morning. We're there. We're eating breakfast.
1: Social event?
2: Yeah, social. Oh, 100% social. We'd sit there, hang out, walking around, seeing your friends that you knew from 4-H camp, because most of them were there. You remember, a large portion of my friends were from Moundsville, and even though I was from Cameron, just from growing up and the things that I was doing. So, yeah, it was definitely a social event. And I mean, I was always a funnel cake person. I don't like going to these without finding a funnel cake.
1: Really?
2: And I'll make sure I got one before I leave here. The boys, they started really liking these deep-fried Oreos. That's where they're at. They like the deep-fried Oreos more than the funnel cake, I think. But
3: I'm more of an elephant ear kind of guy.
2: I like the funnel cake, but I like the more crispiness around instead of the big, where it's just kind of a
3: big old hunk of it.
1: You guys will eat that on the way home?
2: No, I'll eat that here, Bob.
3: There's no powdered sugar in the truck.
1: What is the boys?
2: We're frying the deep fried Oreos down through here, and they're gonna play to them, and they're eat those here.
1: All right. Okay, so Belmont County Fair probably wasn't your thing.
3: That was my fair, because that's where I participated with 4-H.
1: But you were from Monroe County.
3: I was from Monroe County, but my local 4-H club, the closest
1: he was pulling the old switcheroo.
3: Belmont County. Well, you know, I had to feel it all. You got to play the field, Bob. Is that what they say? You got to play the field. Got to figure it out.
1: Even back in those 4-H days, you were working in stuff.
3: That's right. Got to figure that stuff.
2: I mean, that was what 4-H was. Right? Did you guys have camp over there, Shane?
3: We did. We had 4-H camp. First time I ever got homesick in my life.
1: Did you ever bang a sheep, really?
3: Well, there's some things I could tell you about Velcro gloves, but we'll leave that alone for right now. No, we'd go over to Camp Piedmont. First time I ever went homesick as could be. Over at Camp Piedmont.
1: What was you doing over there at 4-H camp?
3: I don't know. I don't even remember, because I was so miserable at that time. But
1: meeting friends, meeting girls, that type of thing.
3: I don't know.
1: Meeting sheep, you weren't meeting sheep.
3: It wasn't a good thing. Did you guys have 4-H camp, Bear?
2: Yeah, we had Marshall County 4-H camp, and it was up at Camp Russell at Ogilby. Oh. It was a week long camp that we went up there for. So. And yeah, it was awesome. I mean,
1: that's big time up there.
2: You'd have younger camp for 1 week, then you'd have older, and But even then, you would be counselors for the younger camp. Sometimes you spend 2 weeks up there. And, yeah, like I said, I've got a lot. One of my best friends, I mean, Chad Young, that's where I basically met him, through 4-H camp. And, I mean, that's where in my Eric Hall, the Halls, I mean, they went to Cameron, but 4-H and everything, and 4-H camp is where we became real good friends and all that. So, I mean, that was a big part of it. And then the fairs, like you say, coordinate with that.
3: So what were your projects for 4-H? What did you do?
2: I did baseball cards. I did hobby collections.
3: Well, I was woodworking, knot tying, that kind of stuff, because I didn't have animals.
2: Yeah.
3: Yeah, we really were. I went to the state fair with my woodworking project. Thank you very much.
2: There you go.
3: Got one of those honorable mentions.
2: I stayed more on the hobby side of it. We basically did make sure we could play 4-H softball through the summer. You know what I mean? You got to be into something.
1: See, I had you figured for your, your family.
3: A feeder calf or something out there?
1: No. I had your family dragging you off, a young, whiny, young whippersnapper.
3: Oh, wow. Thanks, Bob. Young, whiny. Thanks.
1: To the Ohio State Fair, the actual.
3: Oh, we did.
1: Well, that's what I'm talking about. Bob, I mean, isn't that the biggest of the big?
3: Bob, I didn't miss an Ohio State Fair until I was 22 years old, my whole life.
1: Okay.
3: Didn't miss one.
1: It was what? Probably, 50 times this size?
2: Oh, it's huge.
3: Bob, you can't even imagine. When you have to take a Skyliner from one side of it to the other, I mean, it's a huge fair. I'm sure, I haven't been there in a few years. I'm sure it's dwindled a little bit.
2: Yeah,
3: like a lot of those.
2: They had some issues with some rides up there. The one person got, I don't remember if they died or not, when the ride came apart.
3: I do remember that, but that was a big thing to go up there, do the midway part of it. But for my family, it was always centered around, I believe we would go up on either a Thursday or a Friday, and we would catch the concert on Friday
1: country
3: or Saturday night.
1: Probably.
3: Yeah, oh, absolutely.
1: Barbara Mandrell.
3: You know, that kind
1: Ronnie
3: of Oak Ridge Boys. Back in the day, my mom remembers seeing Johnny Cash over there. That was always the big deal.
1: That's right.
2: Yeah, and it still is. They still have a concert pretty much every night still over there. And like I say, it's about three or four like R&B and maybe some old rock guys still come in. But the music's still big. But, yeah, it's still huge with all the I don't know what the ride situation is. It's been a while since I've been there, but it's getting ready to kick in high gear here. I know around the 1st of August is when a lot of the shows that I'm wanting to go to are up there. But getting back on the other thing with the fair foods here, I'll tell you what, up close to me, they got it's called a sweet corn festival.
1: A what? Ooh.
2: Sweet corn festival. And man, that sweet corn, I look forward to that every year. That's one thing.
1: Well,
2: that
1: how
2: you get
1: many
2: over
1: different
2: there.
1: Ways can you cook sweet corn?
2: However they cook it is
1: Give
2: the best way.
1: Give me a copper pot is all I need.
2: But
1: Bob, some water.
2: This would be the best sweet corn you ever ate.
1: I don't know.
2: They do it there. They boil it. It comes right out. The bell's ringing where the corn is. It rolls down this thing in the pool of butter. You tell me exactly how many it runs. It comes
1: I don't
2: straight
1: even
2: out.
1: Have to slap any butter.
2: No, it's already
3: it's
2: on
3: ready
2: there
3: to
2: for
3: go.
2: You. It's ready to go.
3: Get that
1: See,
3: salt
1: I don't like
3: shaker
1: that already.
3: Out.
1: No, I don't like
2: it. Oh
1: already.
2: Yeah, you would like this.
3: You want that parquet squeeze bottle of butter, margarine?
1: No, you know how many of you auctioned off? I want the big copper pot.
3: Well, go down to the barn. There's one right inside the
1: I
3: door.
1: Want that.
3: You can use it.
1: That's the best. And let me get that thing bubbling and the water bubbling, and I'll cook my corn in there. And I have no idea what I'm doing. But I mean, there's only so many ways you can cook sweet corn in there.
3: Well,
1: but

0: and he would rake those corn, those cobs. And he was the champion corn eating.
1: Where was this at? I've seen a lot of food contests, but never corn eating.
0: Claysville, West Alexander, real country.
2: Okay. Up there, about every hour up there, Shane, they have a corn eating contest up
1: really?
2: There, too.
1: Yeah,
2: they
1: put them
0: up there. That's right.
2: I think they get you like 3 or 4 years, and whoever eats them the fastest up
1: Quick,
2: there.
1: Is that right after the cornhole competition?
0: Well, I won't hold that against her, but that's another story. But what I'm talking about, and then when you get done, they look at your ear of corn. And Barry was so uncanny.
1: Clean it off.
0: There was nothing there.
1: No yellow to be found.
0: Nothing there.
1: Wow.
0: Like a deer, like a herd of deer came through there and hit that deer.
1: We're not allowed to bait deer, Bob. I don't know how you'd know about that kind of thing.
0: I don't know. Jeez, Coach.
1: Oh,
0: really?
1: Boy. Yeah, Coach. That's just what he needed. Oh, thanks. Yeah,
2: and getting back with the food, the one thing at the Marshall County Fair that I liked was when you had Jerry Drake. His stand would be right there beside where we were at. The fries and gravy, Shane. We would get there with Jerry Drake's fries and gravy. And it's one of those where...
0: Coach, really?
2: You have to get your... the Pepsi, but he had the crushed ice. And you know what I'm talking about.
1: The good ice.
2: The good ice. When I'm talking about the crushed ice, it's the good Pepsi and the crushed ice down there. And that's what... We had to be there for that, for sure. That was one of my favorite fair foods, is getting those fries and gravy and that crushed ice Pepsi.
1: You probably see it in Columbus a lot. It's new around here. They've redone the sheets around here, and the sheets now have the good ice.
2: They got the good ice.
1: It's those little cones.
0: It's better than a Dairy Queen.
1: Oh, yeah, there's no question about it.
0: You can get it at 3:30 in the morning.
1: It's a beautiful thing. I'm usually not up at 3:30 in the morning.
0: If you are,
1: anymore.
0: If you want a Mr. Misty, that is
1: the place to go. Absolutely. Now what are we going to talk about, boys? That's enough of this
0: festival. Well, we got baseball. Talk. It's either we're going to cut baseball. We're either going to cut.
2: Bob's looking for another shot of limoncello here.
1: Where's Matt?
2: He's checking these cups.
0: Jesus, I'm drinking beer. You guys drinking beer?
1: Our good friends from the Big Seven are here. They want to cover the guy that's drinking on the radio over here.
2: They're like, we got a reporter over there. Some guy over there, he's limoncello. He's in about 4 or 5 Bud Lights deep right now. He's worried about the break, is all he keeps saying.
0: Is that Lisa? We got to get her down here.
2: Yeah, we got New 7 over here on the corner. They're checking out all the food on the strip.
0: I'm big down at the Big 7.
1: And make sure you get her. It's Annalise, I think. I'm not really sure what you said, but
2: I think he said, is that Lisa over there?
1: Annalise, I believe.
0: Is anybody watching the time here?
2: we got our eye on it.
1: 6 minutes left, Bob.
0: All right.
2: You got 6 minutes open mic, Bob. Go ahead.
0: Go ahead on what?
2: No, but yeah, and like we said, it's actually right now, I think we've died down a little bit here in between.
0: Where did everybody go?
2: Looking at the strip.
1: Bear, I've got a pretty good look clear up the street to West Banco Arena, and there's a good bit of people up the street. There goes Tony Fulberto, one of the main wheels here.
0: Big time.
1: At the Upper Ohio Valley Italian Heritage Festival.
2: See, I haven't made it down. You guys were down at, where were you guys down at earlier? I haven't found
1: Bob. Bob was at Waterfront Hall.
2: Bob was there, but
0: look at Matt Alive down there. What did I say her name was? Annalise?
1: That's right, Bob. Annalise.
0: Matt is down there hopping off, and Matt's going to go live on TV.
1: Look out. Yeah. Well, thankfully, we're not in the background.
2: See, I've got to get down to that end because I haven't found those deep fried Oreos yet, and I'm sure they're down. They must be down on that far end. But that's the kids' zone, from what I understand this year. I don't know if you guys made it down there.
1: I believe the bounce houses.
2: I think they got bounce houses. Because I had seen some people on Facebook that had posted about, well, it's not as family-friendly as it used to be. It wasn't as real Italian. But like as Matt said, he listened to that. They brought it back. They brought bounce houses back for the kids this year. We've got the food, to me, this year, it's way better. These two new shops that we've had food from.
1: Excellent.
2: Are both excellent right here.
1: Maryland's Kitchen right here. And how did you say their name across the street with the Stromboli's?
2: It's Dicelli's.
1: Dicelli's.
2: Dicelli's, it looks like. And then the Glen Elk Boys down there.
1: Oh, my goodness.
0: You can't miss them. Come right down 12th Street. Park at what you would call the old Wheeling National Building.
1: Correct.
0: Go in there. If it's filled up, go down a little bit more, make a left.
1: Hang a left in that parking lot. They'll get you there, too.
0: To park, and come down 12th Street, and you can't miss it.
2: And the good thing is with these restaurants, the food trucks and stands we're talking about, right behind them is all the seating area. It's a tented seating area. They got live music playing over there.
0: That's right.
2: Yeah, I mean, it was hopping over there when I was here at 1:30. They had live music playing. Everybody's sitting around eating. It was a good time. And it's right here in the middle of Little Italy, so... You can't miss the Little Italy sign either coming off of Main Street up there. Just look right on 12th, and it's right there. You walk right into Little Italy, and we're right by the beer gardens.
0: Can't miss it.
1: Bob, I have to ask you.
0: Even though they push us.
1: Do you remember the

0: time we kind of helped save the lady.
1: I saved her life.
0: Oh, you saved the life now. Okay, thanks for leaving me out.
1: She went down, boom, like that. And I said,
0: right in front of us.
1: I said, Shane, I got this. I got this. And I elevated her head.
0: And then Bob fell down right beside her.
1: And then I fainted. That's right.
2: Then Shane had to save them both.
1: Shane called 911.
2: Bob saved her, and then Shane saved them both after that all happened.
0: We stayed with the lady until help
1: arrived. But I saved her.
0: It was very, very hot that year. Heat exhaustion of some sort.
1: Speaking of hot, look at that 12 o'clock.
0: We were right there.
1: What are you doing after the
0: show? 12 o'clock looks different than my 12 yeah. o'clock, no, just to remind you.
2: That's about 2 o'clock for Shane.
0: Yeah, exactly.
1: That's right. After the show, baby. I'll see.
0: She'll cut your hair,
1: too,
0: Bob.
1: When we're speaking,
2: we got 3 minutes here, Bob. Speaking about the weather, I mean, you can't be.
1: About the weather?
2: For this late in July, I mean, usually you come down here and it's either super hot and you can't hardly bear it or it's raining. It's been nice overcast all day. It got a little bit warm there for a minute, but I mean, for a festival in July 23rd?
0: 24th.
2: 24th. I mean, you can't beat this weather being perfect down here. It's not on the concrete, you're not too hot. Every once in a while, you get that slight breeze coming in. You might have Shane cigar smoke breezing right down
0: just
2: through.
0: Here, let me puff on this a couple more times.
2: So, in case Doc Georges is listening, Shane, what we got?
0: We got the Rocky Patel B-52 going here.
2: Oh, the B-52s are up there.
0: There's a couple more here in my pocket, too, just in case I need backup.
2: Oh, yeah, so we got that rolling. But, yeah, it's like you said, it's... I think you're right, Shane. You take another look down through there, and it's full again down through there.
0: Yes, it is. There's no question. The after-work crowd has arrived, I believe.
1: And we would love for you to come back and give us a thumbs up or thumbs down or stop
2: and
1: say hello.
2: Maybe we don't want the thumbs up and thumbs down right now. You're getting another one of them text messages that you guys got on Monday morning.
1: Shane always wants to bring
2: it up. What are you guys doing over there? I remember that festival used to be a good show. Then you guys go over there and ruin it for everybody.
1: Bunch of redneck, white trailer trash.
0: I get hell when I don't read them. I get hell when I read them.
1: This doesn't unnerve you guys at all when they wheel down here with a bunch of dogs.
2: I mean, this guy's got three dogs in his car. He's wheeling right down into the river.
1: Hey, pal, the dog track is that way.
0: There comes another one, Bob.
1: No. The dog track is over there.
2: I will say this. That's the only thing maybe Sons of Italy maybe got a little...
1: I don't like that
2: These
1: at
2: cars
1: all.
2: Coming in front of their thing.
1: Yeah, what's up with that?
2: Going down to the riverfront here.
1: Trying to get a sausage, and I got clipped.
2: But here we are. We are at the going live from the Undo's Upper High Valley Italian Festival here. We are at 4:29. We're coming into the bottom of the hour break. Still got a half hour if you want to swing by, say hi. We got... Bob,
1: you know
2: Shane, and Bear
1: like,
2: are all here.
1: I feel like Donnie Gilbert.
2: We got Coach behind us.
1: Here.
2: We got Cage back here with Matt. We got the whole crew down here. Come by and say hi. And we're going to ship it over to Jubb real quick. We'll be back in about 4 minutes,
1: guys. I agree.
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0: Hey, are we back? Jubb, are we back? I guess we are back.
1: Okay, yeah, we are. It looks like we are back here live at the Italian Festival. And what streets are we on here, Bob?
0: We are at Water and 12th. If you come all the way down 12th Street, and we recommend you do, because
1: we got a barge coming down the river hitters. Honking at us right now.
0: But they are some really big hitters. If you come all the way down 12th Street, you're going to run right in to De Cellis.
1: They got the big Stromboli on top.
0: And right to their right.
1: We have Maryland's over here. Oh, to the right.
0: To the right is the Sons of Italy.
1: And that's
0: now.
1: The one people come looking for. The
0: yeah,
1: Sons
0: they're
1: of
0: looking
1: Italy.
0: For them. They can't
1: the Sons
0: find
1: of Italy is off to the right when you come down 12th. You're going to have to make a right to find Sons of Italy this year.
0: Don't go left. Go right. And before you do that, hey, how about Maryland?
1: That was
0: top notch.
1: Yeah, they've got everything over there. They've got Alfredo sauces. They got red sauces, Alfredo sauces,
0: all kinds
1: sausage,
0: of sausage,
1: peppers. That focaccia bread was unbelievable that we had over there, Shane.
2: It was delicious. Now, don't forget, that's the Belair sons and daughters.
0: Sons and daughters.
2: That's right.
1: Okay, good job, Shane.
0: But you know what? I don't want to stir it up here too much, but it seems like they got a little bit. So last year, they were all the way down by West Bank Arena.
2: Right. This year, they're in a new location.
0: Yeah, but they're kind of up here a little bit too far.
2: They might be. And you know what? That might be a tweak for next year. I mean, if I'm being honest here, my suggestion would be they flip them down here where the Maine Lobster is at.
1: Them and Maine Lobster should have been switched.
2: That's what I would do.
1: Because they kind of got – they are. They're one of the mainstays that's been here.
2: That's
1: an
2: anchor.
1: They're one of our anchor stores.
0: Now you've done it, Bear. Your mom is here.
1: And they are – we wouldn't even make that clear. If you're looking for the Sons and Daughters of Italy,
0: it's right here by us.
1: You got to come down and make a right. They're the last
0: real quick
1: one.
0: Right.
2: 12th Street, hang a right.
1: The farthest north you can get of the festival on what street's right in front of us here?
2: Water Street.
1: So Water Street. It's as far as north as you can get if you're looking for that. Right in front of the beer gardens. That's where we have it. Looks like we got some wine. We got two wine shops up
2: wine
1: here.
2: Wine and hot sauce.
1: We got hot sauce over here.
2: We got wine slushies behind us.
0: Over here behind you.
2: And the beer tent behind us. So
0: yeah,
2: it's perfect.
1: We got the ladies with their big balls are coming through here again.
2: I know one of those ladies with the big balls.
1: Yeah, hey,
0: baby,
1: they've been looking for you.
0: You ain't seen nothing yet.
2: That's the world famous Robin Bruner. Her husband, Mike, is a loyal listener to the radio show.
0: Never mind.
2: She's taking her ball and going home.
1: She's taking
2: the
1: balls and going home. They didn't want to come on here with us, but
0: don't tease me like that.
1: But yeah, and like I said, the other one is we have the DeRusso sausages there on the corner, Shane, and that's a kind of a staple at most festivals.
2: Boy, you know when I heard DeRusso was coming this year, and I think they had been here in years past, taking some time off.
1: They weren't here last year, yeah.
2: But that's a real standard when you see the DeRusso sausage trailer. You know what you're going to get out of that trailer for sure. It is very, very good stuff.
1: And right on the other side of them, like we've mentioned a couple of times, the Glen Oak Boys, and we've talked about the spicy sausage that they had, but they got the chicken parm and eggplant parm sandwiches also.
2: Right.
1: As long as steak subs and chicken subs and some other things up there too.
2: And that was one of the traditional Italian things I think Bob Treveri told us about that people had asked for. Where's the eggplant parmesan? Well, we've got it right here.
1: Okay,
0: so where's that at?
1: Glen Elk Boys.
2: Where I got my hot sausage patty
0: from.
2: Dude,
0: I can't do no
2: right by DeRusso.
0: They were pitching that down at the Greek Festival. I didn't want any part of it down there either.
2: I bet where you're at right now, I could bring you an eggplant sandwich and you wouldn't know the difference.
0: I'll throw up on Barry.
2: Don't do that. Please, don't do that.
0: Barry, you're not doing any eggplant.
1: No, I'm not doing that. I'm already full. I've ate so much already.
0: I don't care if you're starving to death. Would you eat eggplant?
1: No, I would not eat the eggplant. You can check me out of that. Cameron Heritage
2: there
1: in front
2: you
1: of
2: us. Cameron.
1: I think she used to be a babysitter. Used to be one of my babysitters when I was little right there.
0: That's right.
1: Tracy Galantine.
2: She wants to know who you are, Bear. She doesn't know who you are.
0: This is Brian Beresford.
1: That's what I say.
2: Oh, she used to change your diapers,
1: Bear. Yeah, she used to come watch us when we were little. You don't know who you're going to run to here at the Italian Festival.
2: That's right. Guys, we're missing a big part here, though. We've got all the vendors up and down Water Street here, 12th Street.
0: Hey, baby, we're going to have to show.
2: My goodness gracious. But there's also vendors down on the waterfront.
0: Where are they
2: selling
0: at?
2: All different kinds of wares. I haven't had a chance to walk down through there. I can see scarves.
1: I see some tie-dye hats down there.
2: I think there's a cigar vendor. I know the Shriners have a booth down there.
1: You may be able to get some jams and jellies and stuff like that.
2: I'm sure there's all kinds of vendors
0: after all that
2: down on the waterfront.
1: We're going to have to mute Bob here in a second. He got the mushrooms. Yeah. Oh. But yeah, like I said, we have a good point, Shane. We haven't even got. There's a whole line of vendors on the backside, the riverside of Water Street.
0: Down by the riverside.
1: Yep. And then, like we said, at the far end, if you want to bring the kids this year, they got bounce houses and things down there. I heard Coach talking earlier. The bocce ball is inside West Banco. It starts tomorrow morning for that tournament.
0: What a dumb game. I mean, really. I mean, if you don't have a bat, if you can't whack it.
2: I think there might be enough Italians around here to take you down, Bob. I'd be real, real careful about that.
1: So that is
2: man killed by bocce ball to the head on the headlines of the paper tomorrow
1: That's
2: morning.
1: A Special Olympic sport now. We haven't got into it yet in Pickerington there. I don't have enough interest yet, and I don't. I've never really seen it played. Is there a stick or is it a circle?
0: Yeah, come on, man. What is it?
2: I think it's a long course. I believe it's a long course.
1: It's like a shuffleboard type course.
2: Yes.
1: But in the middle, is it a stick, pole, or is it a middle circle?
0: Is it a woman's game, an old guy's game? What is it?
2: Small white ball, and you want to be closest
1: to the white ball,
2: touching, I believe, that ball.
1: All right. So kind of like curling in the Olympics a little bit, but
2: yeah, but that's checkers. Your concentric
1: kind of
2: circles,
1: kind of something like
2: yes,
1: that.
2: Exactly.
0: There's Bubby.
2: Hey,
0: Bubby's
2: we got
0: Stillwell.
2: Bubby Stillwell here. Say hello, Bob.
0: Hey, Bob.
2: Oh, my goodness. I will
0: Keep
2: remind
0: clean.
2: Bob
0: clean,
2: Slider.
0: Bubby.
2: Well, this is going to be really close.
0: He calls me Pierre.
2: I saw Bubby just a couple hours ago, Bob, and he wanted me to ask you about the time George Kellis was live from the Italian Festival.
0: Right here.
2: And he
0: right
2: had
0: here.
2: Something hanging out of his shorts,
0: nah,
2: Bob.
0: I think it was right
2: well,
0: here.
2: Well, no matter where it was, we were at the Italian Festival. And what happened to George Kellis?
0: Billy Timko was there. I was there. And George was there. And George had these, John McEnroe tennis shorts on. Remember that? I mean, they were way up here. And his right
2: now, be
0: nut,
2: very careful
0: well,
2: about
0: I don't
2: this.
0: Care. There's only one way to describe it. His nuts were hanging out of his shorts, his John McEnroe tennis shorts. And he had no idea, even though there was a breeze going on.
1: We have come completely off the rails
0: down here
1: at the Italian Festival.
0: Well, Bobby
1: today.
0: Brought this up, so let me finish it. So George is broadcasting. The wind is blowing kind of like it is right now. And he has no idea that his testicles are dangling.
2: There you go. Thank you very much. Well, testicles. That's good. Testicles. That's
0: so
2: much
0: I
2: better.
0: Said to George, trying to be witty, trying to be funny, I said, George, we've all known you crazy, but today we can clearly see your nuts. And he says, what are you talking about, pal? And I said, your nuts are hanging out, George. And it was right at that spot. Maybe right here, Bobby. Was you see it right here?
2: Should I check my shorts?
0: Check what you got there. Billy Timko was here, and George Kellis and myself. Yes. The memories, Bubby. God
2: right.
0: bless his soul.
2: Yes, we can do that.
0: For George Kellis
2: now,
0: and his testicles hanging
2: Bear,
0: out.
2: Bear, can you get Coach over here real quick? I think we
0: baseball.
2: Better transition to baseball.
1: Do we have
2: very,
1: any time
2: very,
1: baseball,
2: very quickly. Bubby Stillwell, thank
0: Stillwell.
2: You for stopping by and reminding us. All right, we're going to talk a little Pirates.
0: Let's talk baseball.
2: Pirates baseball
0: let me,
2: here.
0: Let me hit the baseball guy here. Coach, I think the Pirates have a shot. I think they have a real good shot.
3: At doing what?
2: Boy, how many beers have you had, Bob?
3: I don't know.
0: Well, I was drinking that Italian moonshine.
2: Oh, okay.
0: I think they'll make the wild card.
3: Listen, if we can play meaningful baseball in September and early
1: if we can play meaningful baseball when college football is being played,
3: that,
1: Coach, there
3: exactly.
1: we go. That's what we're looking
3: and
1: for.
3: We keep saying that. You have college football on 5 TVs and the Buccos on this. Yeah. That would be wonderful. But I think that, obviously, we know what they need. Everybody knows what they need.
0: Pitching, middle relief.
1: But here's my question, Coach. And when you start getting into the – if they can get to the playoffs.
3: Oh, look out.
1: Because you're going to shorten that rotation.
0: Yes.
1: So now all of a sudden –
0: Jerry Jones is pitching really, really
1: So now
0: really
1: you may have – that's what
3: right.
1: no one's realized.
0: Forget about Keller is what I should have said.
3: Hey, he had a great outing the other night.
0: Yeah, but that was the other night. I mean, you go Jerry Jones – You go
1: we got Ashcraft.
0: Paul Skeens and Ashcraft.
1: That's what I'm saying. We're shorting our rotation.
3: No, but you're right,
0: Bear. You hope for a little
1: that's
0: rain.
1: What no one's, that's why no one wants – they are a very dangerous team. If
3: dangerous.
1: They get into, if they get into a series with their offense and they shorten their rotation, those guys start – then if you pitch six, it's not that big of a deal because we've got Chandler and
0: still need bullpen, though, dude.
1: No, that's what we're saying. Those guys are our bullpen now. Those guys are – we shorten rotation.
0: Hear that.
1: Keller and
0: we need
1: Chandler
0: a
1: go to
0: – We need a
1: we
0: Devin,
1: still,
0: we
1: don't
0: need
1: have
0: David
1: a closer.
0: Bednar. We need – but it's a, the trade line. The trade deadline is what, Mark? A week away,
3: August,
0: 10 days?
3: August 10th, maybe. August 10th.
0: I mean, that's a small
3: deadline.
0: Piece of their problem, but I would start there. I would come. I would get somebody to come in there.
1: I think we definitely need that to get there. If once we get there and we shorten rotation, and we have those other guys in mid relief.
3: I agree with that.
1: I think
3: 100%.
1: That makes I guarantee you, these teams don't want to see the Pirates. In a series.
3: Absolutely.
1: You don't
3: want to
1: have to face those pitchers twice.
0: Because I tell you what I think is going to happen. Jared Jones is going to start going 7 innings. Paul Skenes is going to start going 8 innings. When you're playing in October, all the marbles are off the table.
3: I agree.
0: So now these guys that have been really good are outstanding. What do you do with O'Neill Cruz?
3: Well, that was going to be my next question.
0: Shane, where are you at with this, O'Neill Cruz?
2: Well, I'm texting over here with one of our listeners right now.
0: Coach, how about you, O'Neill Cruz?
3: I don't know. I mean, their lineup is so solid right now.
0: Wouldn't change a thing.
3: There's like four categories offensively. They're leading the whole baseball.
0: Plus, they can play defense in center field.
3: And they got Connor Griffin.
1: Connor Griffin's not going to be back until September. They moved Cruz to the 60 day. So they said, he's like the second week of August now is when he can return. And then we got, Horowitz?
3: Horowitz
1: out. Is still out.
0: Yeah, I mean, he'll be looking for playing time. I mean, the Gonzalez kids. Nick Gonzalez and then Chorsov, they just picked up. I mean, they're playing lights out right now.
3: They're a fun team to watch.
0: They are.
3: Honestly.
0: I look for Lau to drop off. You can't have those numbers.
3: Listen, I'll tell you this about Brandon Lau, too. He's one hell of a defensive player, too. He's a terrific defensive player.
0: But here's the thing, Coach. We all know his numbers are so good.
3: There's not a chance that
0: the Pirates re-sign him. Somebody's going to overwhelm him with a four-year contract, maybe a five-year contract. The Pirates don't want any parts of that.
3: Yeah.
0: So he's done. He's yesterday's news. He might help them get to the postseason, though.
3: Well, I hope so. I mean, he's the kind of guy.
1: I don't know. I think he's the guy they re-sign. I think he.
3: Oh, boy.
0: Too much. Unless he just falls completely off his second half.
1: But the other thing, I mean, is Valdez. I mean.
0: Oh, he's awesome, man. He is.
1: That's out of nowhere. I mean, that right there.
3: Out of nowhere.
0: Here's a baseball guy. You know what I appreciate about him the most? If you pitch it inside, he pulls it for a home run.
3: He can hit the other way.
0: If you pitch it down the middle, he hits it center field.
3: He can hit the other way.
0: If you want to try to pitch him outside, he hits it.
3: Yeah.
0: I mean, I don't want to compare him to Clemente, but that's what Clemente would do.
3: I'm going to be interested to see if he can continue this through a long stretch. Because the pitchers are going to figure out where his holes are in his swing.
0: Off speed, they're going to figure it out.
3: But can he continue, which I didn't think he'd continue
1: this
3: long.
1: Yeah, I mean, he's at 13 home runs already, Coach. He got brought up in June.
3: He was the best hitter in baseball in the month of June. He was the best hitter.
0: Let me tell you something. There hasn't been a player like him that has come up from the minor league since maybe Dave Parker.
3: Yeah, he's...
0: Or Barry Bonds. Barry Bonds has spent very, very little time in the minor leagues. He came from college. You knew who he was. But a player like that, you might have to go back to Dave Parker.
3: Yeah, but and here's the thing. Right before All-Star break, sweeping the Brewers, which everybody...
1: Huge.
3: Huge. Now, and Jared continues to say, this is the biggest series of the year coming up. But I think they need
0: Cubs.
3: To make a statement. Good Cubs, they need to take two out of three. I said, don't have to sweep them. Just win series now. Win the series. You know, beat these teams.
0: Well, Paul Skenes, you should.
3: And they have played a murderous schedule.
1: I don't know if they still did. They had the toughest schedule in baseball there forever.
3: For 8 straight series, as they played teams over 500.
1: Sorry with that, Kitch, but getting back to this series, what we were just talking about with the pitching, this is where we're at. We got Jones tonight. We got Skenes Saturday. We got Ashcraft Sunday. This is where we find out, are we really contenders with – if we're going to make a playoff push, we can't let the Cubs come in here and take two out of three.
3: Exactly.
1: We can't let them gain more space on us. We've got to close that gap.
0: Do they spend money? That's what it's all going to come down to.
3: I honestly, I think they're trying. I mean, they're
0: gun shy. They're tight to begin with. They're still gun shy from Chris Archer. They not only gave up a couple really, really good players, he didn't turn out. They gave him a lot of money.
3: Yeah.
0: They're gun shy, Mark.
3: You can't get over that. Yeah,
0: John.
3: There's no doubt about it. But to make the playoffs and make a deep run, I think they need to really continue to be a little bit aggressive on.
0: You trade Bubba Chandler?
3: Well, they're talking Jared Jones would be
0: no,
3: the guy.
0: No, I would never trade him.
3: But
0: never.
3: Here's the thing, though. If you, would you trade him for like again, no, a guy like Mason no. Millard who could come
0: no,
3: in?
0: No, no.
3: See, Jared says the same thing. No, I disagree.
0: No, he's I a disagree. Great. He is a great right-handed pitcher who might be this much. Hi, folks. How are you tonight?
1: My question is.
0: He might be this much less than Paul Skeens. That much. Just that much.
1: He's been really good, but he's already had the surgery.
3: Yeah.
1: And he's not a big guy.
3: Could you imagine Mason Miller at the back end of that bullpen?
0: I don't care.
3: I don't know.
1: Shay, do you get something else with that, Coach,
0: Shay,
1: or is that
0: up.
1: Straight up?
3: What's that?
1: Do we get something else with that, the Jones for Miller, or is that pretty much an even?
0: Wow.
1: What do you think on
3: She's
1: that?
3: I would think you'd have to get something more than that.
1: You have to get something else yeah, in there yeah. that maybe somebody with a little bit of power that yeah. can, that you can put in there.
0: Okay,
1: maybe
0: so
1: where are
0: you going to put that power? So you get power. Where
1: you
0: put
1: you bring him in when you need to for a pitch.
0: No,
1: I mean,
0: when you're talking about, I think they need another bat. I think that would be good. Osuna, get rid of him.
3: He's terrible.
0: You know, the last I watched, he hit what mid to last out against the Yankees.
3: He's hitting 205.
1: And he's hitting double plays. It's
0: but here's the problem.
1: Crucial double plays.
0: Here's the problem. The owner of the team hates to waste money. He hates to spend money, and then he really, really hates to waste money. So if you're going to pay him whatever the guaranteed contract is, and you said, hey, Osuna, you suck, get out of here, he has to pay.
3: Yeah.
0: And he hates that. He doesn't want any parts of that.
3: And that's sad.
0: And he puts that above, I'm sorry, Bear, he puts that above where his team is.
1: And with him, we kind of thought at the beginning of the season, maybe we were a year or two too late with him. We thought maybe he'd get rejuvenated when he came in.
0: They gave him a ton of money.
1: But the problem he got, here's what aggravates me the most, is when he's up with one out, and all you got to do is get the ball to the outfield with a guy on third.
0: Ball outside.
1: That's
0: break,
1: all you,
0: break
1: you,
0: your
1: we're
0: ball
1: not asking
0: outside.
1: You for a hit. We're not asking you for a home run.
3: Right.
1: Get the ball to the outfield, and he can't do it.
0: Nah, he can't.
1: That's the problem, and
0: Mark,
1: that's what's frustrating.
0: Mark, you've seen it for years. He has one swing. He can't make adjustments. So if you give him a decent, a major league breaking ball outside,
3: did you guys think,
0: he can't hit
3: did
0: it.
3: Did you guys think when we got him that was a big, good pickup?
0: Thought it could be.
1: See, I looked, and I didn't know a ton about him, but when I looked, I knew he had like the 30, high 30 home runs 2 years ago. Then last year he was way off, and I didn't know. And then you find when he's older and you don't know. And let's be honest, PNC is not a home run hitter's park, really.
0: Especially not when you're a right-handed pull hitter.
1: Yeah, I mean, and it's but I don't know. I mean, the one thing about these guys is everybody wants to bury him, and these guys won't quit. They've got a will inside of them.
3: Even if they're down 4-0, and they've got the ability to hit home runs, and that's the biggest thing going.
0: Get rid of O'Neill Cruz. He's been a problem since the first inning of the season.
3: Well, where do you put him? I mean, you
0: trade him.
3: Well, no, that's what I'm saying. You can't play him at shortstop.
0: You trade him to somebody who believes that one day he can be
1: a 40-40.
0: Is he your
1: DL? Get rid of Ozuna, and he's your DL next year?
3: You mean DH?
1: DH, yeah.
0: I get something for him.
3: I don't know. I don't know. I think he's good, but I don't
0: good
3: know.
0: Good where? What way is he good?
1: Come on, strikes out. But, I mean, he's bad. But
0: he's horrible in center field.
1: Well, we're not talking about field right now. We're talking about if he's DH.
0: That's where he
1: we're
0: plays.
1: Talking about DH and Bob. If we keep him to DH, he's one of the fastest guys in the league on the bases. He does make some base running errors here and there.
0: So what you're saying is get rid of Osuna.
1: Yeah,
0: and
1: maybe
0: move
1: him into there. Yeah.
0: Okay.
3: Well, right. And the thing about that now, and I compare Brian Reynolds to this. Reynolds struggled before they picked up Lau and O'Hearn because they would pitch around him.
1: Yes.
3: He could never get good pitches. They can't pitch around him now with those guys in the lineup. And the way Gonzalez is hitting now, the way
1: both
3: O'Hearn,
1: the Gonzalez's are hitting right now.
3: So there's no one to pitch around. They can't pitch around these guys anymore.
0: I mean, they really hit.
3: They hit.
0: And that really, the cheap-ass owner that Bob Nutting is, look, you added Lau. You added O'Hearn. Look at the difference that it made.
3: Absolutely.
1: And you said, they've tried in the past, but this year we've actually hit on these guys that we've brought in.
0: They're good ball players.
1: In the past when we brought guys in, we were hoping, and then but they didn't hit, as in not hit the baseball. They didn't hit as what we were hoping they would
3: be. Right, right, right.
1: We didn't make it was just a miss whenever we brought them in. These guys have both been productive. They've been, and like you said, Lau has been the.
3: Oh my goodness!
1: Lau's been one of the best pickups in baseball.
0: Look at that guy right there with the Andrew McCutchen.
1: Yeah, we got Kutch's over
4: bring
1: here.
4: Him back.
1: Kutch's down here at the Italian Festival. He's at the Italian Festival.
4: That's my one.
1: Kutch's over here at the Delicello's looking for a Stromboli.
0: Hey, Kutch, that was 15 years ago.
4: That's my one piece of advice. Bring him back. Get him back to Pittsburgh.
3: Shane, off the baseball subject, I didn't get a chance to congratulate you.
0: Oh, here we go.
3: I think it's an honor. I think it's awesome. congratulations. Well deserved. I'm sure you're excited. It's going to get a little busy, though, for you.
2: It is. It's going to get busy, it looks like, if the governor says so. We are going to have a special session here in the next couple weeks. We had a little issue there with the House of Delegates member.
0: Can I get a job? Can I drive you to Charleston? Can
2: you
0: I
2: know,
0: get
2: it's
0: in,
2: amazing
0: you know?
2: How many people have asked to be my driver, my security guard.
0: Forget about those guys at the old club.
2: You can ride along with me, Bob.
0: I want to get paid.
3: I saw you wanted to get special session to get into it,
2: because
3: with
2: this
3: school-aid formula. And the
2: data center thing, that's the real chance to get my feet wet in this thing, because otherwise I probably won't be able to cast a vote down there.
0: And I found out today I can't vote for him. Maybe
2: you're not in my district, Bob. You're not either.
3: Is the wife happy about all this?
2: Yeah, I think so. I mean, she was there and she didn't complain yesterday, so I think it
3: was
2: okay.
3: She had her hand on a Bible there.
2: She did. We had a great time yesterday.
3: And that was my buddy H.L. Kirkpatrick.
2: That's it.
0: Look behind him.
2: Kirk was there for me.
3: Talk about a good dude.
2: He pinch-hitted yesterday. We had some schedule changes yesterday. So Judge Kirkpatrick.
3: Talk about a good dude.
2: Absolutely. Very down-to-earth guy. Bob and I had the chance to interview him one morning. It was great, and he remembered that. He remembered all of us there at the Watchdog. So it was a great day in Charleston yesterday, and look forward to whatever the next six months have to bring.
3: Well, congratulations.
2: Thank you so
3: much. Well-deserved, and I bet Jim Frio is smiling.
2: Boy, I tell you what, if there was one other person that I wish could have been there, and I know he would have been there, it was Jim Frio.
3: Absolutely. Well, I guarantee he was looking down on you.
2: I hope so. I really hope so.
3: He was giving you his blessing.
2: The little Italian blessing from
0: up above. Jimmy would get a big kick out of this. Ladies at the Sons of Daughters of Italy are shaking it down.
3: Hey, Shane, when you don't know what to do and you look up to the sky.
2: I don't know how well they would accept Jim's advice on what I should tell them to do. You know, that.
3: Well, I'll let you guys
1: I don't know if you
3: out.
1: See what's happening behind you here, Coach. We got Matt's back in the house.
2: We got
1: here.
2: Them all. Biff
1: we got
2: Leonard,
1: Donnie Gilbert has showed
2: we got
1: up.
2: Them all here.
1: We got Biff
2: Leonard.
1: Back here.
0: Donnie Gilbert.
1: I mean, it's 5 o'clock and action is really picking up here.
2: No more limoncello for Bob. Thank you.
3: $200.
1: Yeah, Matt just bought out the whole plaza here. He's got three bags of food that he's carrying out of here. But,
0: come down.
1: Yeah, absolutely come down. Actually, come down. It's, now we're 5 o'clock. We're going to start getting the dinner crowds. We're going to start rolling in now.
2: It's really
1: rolling in here. I think our drinkers are going to start coming in at the beer tent behind us.
2: A couple
1: us.
2: Of them have been here already and gone, I think.
1: In between us. One of us been in between us here.
2: Bear, the story sports-wise that I heard, I think the Pine Room guys talk about.
1: LeBron.
2: 76ers. Yeah. Is that
1: LeBron
2: it?
1: To the 76ers today.
2: 2 years?
1: Yeah, 2 years, $8 million. So here's my thing with this, Shane. He said he's not chasing a ring.
0: Huh.
1: You're not chasing a ring. You went to the 76ers for $4 million a year. You're chasing a ring because the 76ers just brought in Jaylen Brown.
2: Okay.
1: They've got Maxey, who's a really good player.
0: Do you know those
1: they
0: guys?
1: Got Joel Embiid, who's one of the top centers when he's healthy in the league.
0: You know him, right?
2: Oh, yeah. I know all these
1: guys.
2: Let me tell you.
1: Three of the top 15 players in the league before LeBron gets there. So now you're bringing LeBron into this. Don't tell me you're not chasing a ring if you're going there because you could have stayed in L.A. for $4 million a year. You could have went back to Cleveland for $4 million a year.
2: That's where I thought he'd go.
1: You could have
0: went back to Miami
1: for $4 million. The three teams where he has tradition, that all three would have probably took him back. Maybe the Lakers, they were kind of done, but Cleveland and Miami wanted him back. $4 million a year, he could have went back to one of those.
2: There they
1: legacy.
2: Come for you, Slider.
1: They have found out where Slider is. We have sirens
0: minute.
1: Up on
0: wait, wait
1: Main
0: minute,
1: Street.
0: Wait a before you let this go. It looks like it is set up for him. That's the best spot for him to win a championship. But isn't he going to screw it up because he has to score 30 a game?
1: I don't know. He might not. He may. He's going to be 42. Is Matt still here? He could probably tell it. I think he's roughly 42, 43 is where he's going to be.
2: He's younger than me, right?
1: He's right around 42.
0: That's old by NBA.
2: I'm only 39, and I think
1: he's 40 at least. Yeah.
2: Really?
1: Yeah.
2: I thought he was
0: and
2: younger
0: he came,
2: than me.
0: He came right
2: Last
0: out of
2: Google
0: high
2: here.
0: He came right out of high school.
1: Never
0: played college basketball. That's why his NBA
2: 41
0: neighbor,
2: years old.
0: But again, that's so why his NBA numbers are so inflated. Yes, he's a great player, but he came right from high school.
2: Bob, do you smell that? It's not Italian sausage I'm smelling here.
0: Who are you smelling? Where's she at?
1: I'm smelling. What we got there?
2: Somebody's not smoking a cigar, I don't think.
1: B-52 up there, Shane?
0: What's she smoking?
1: But no, Shane, yeah, with that, I think it's a move where it's a good. He doesn't have to. That's going to be interesting to see because.
0: I remember him.
1: He can be the fourth option in that.
0: Yeah, I remember him when he made that big press conference. I'm taking my talents.
1: Not one, not two. I understand.
0: You want to compare him to Michael Jordan? I'm sorry. I don't want to hear any of that.
1: I never said that. We're talking about him signing today. And
0: don't round me up, Barry.
1: I'm saying he signed chasing a ring to try to get that fifth ring is what he's chasing right now, whether he said that he did or not.
0: How many does he have?
1: Four.
0: So he's looking for five.
1: And this would be five with four different teams if he would get it.
0: Yeah, it doesn't mean nothing to me.
2: Bear, I think we're really close to wrapping up the show here.
1: About 30 seconds left. Bring us home, Shane.
2: Well, I don't know if you want me to bring you home, but
0: big
2: special thank you to the folks down here at the Undo's Upper Ohio Valley Italian Heritage Festival for having us down here. It's our pleasure to be here. Matt Ali, everybody here, thanks. Bob Treveri, thank you so much for having us. If you haven't been down here yet, you've got another couple days of the Italian Festival. Come on down. Bob has another microphone.
1: Bob's got another beer. So
2: for another 15 minutes for sure.
1: If you want to see Bob, you got 17 minutes left before he's under the table.
0: Come here, baby. I'm done now.
2: Visit the Italian Festival. Visit the Greek Festival. Jubb, we're going to throw it back to you. Slatter, Stack, and Beresford here live at the Italian Festival. We'll be back on Monday, 7 to 10, if Bob still has a job on Monday. Jubb, we're throwing it back to you at the studio.

Greetings and welcome in. It's Better's Last Stand, show number 180, coming to you from the Pine Room Watchdog Studios in downtown Wheeling here on a, well, the heat's broke a little bit, so that is a good thing, but still a decently warm summer day, pushing closer and closer to August. It seems like July just was here. Seems like we just had, well, July still is here, but seems like July 4th was just here, and it's already almost August. So here we go, pushing into the football season. Lots to talk about here on the show today. So thanks for joining us here on the Watchdog Network as we get you ready for the weekend of sports action. Although I will say it's definitely not as exciting a weekend as last weekend or the last few weekends, as the World Cup is finally done. 6 weeks of glory, and now it's all over. Now we're stuck with your mundane, boring sports this time of year. The boringest days of summer are upon us, but we'll see if we can't keep it as action-packed as possible. Recapping from last week, we were up 8.35 units, so not a great week, but not a terrible week either, finishing up the World Cup up 234 units overall. Of course, we hit the big 180-1 on the Haiti, Tunisia, Iraq, Jordan, and Uzbekistan parlay that we gave out back on June 11th. So hopefully you cash that one with us. We did do all right with the Argentina-Spain final. We had that one. We gave out 22-1 on Argentina-Spain in the final. Would have been a lot better if we got Argentina home, that is for sure. Golf, Cam Young finishes second. Another second-place finish in golf. Fowler, Noren, M, all pretty good for us there. So, you know, not terrible in golf this week. NASCAR, Gibbs and Keselowski. Gibbs was a fourth-place finish, Keselowski seventh. So there. We gave out Antonelli to win the Grand Prix in Belgium last week, and he did win it at plus 175. We also had Alex Palou at a inflated 5-1, which you don't see him at very often, so hopefully you jumped on that. We were 10-8 in the AFL last week, too. So not an awful week, not a great week, but still, we'll take it. Whenever you're ahead, even if you're ahead by half a unit, it's still better than being behind. And if you talk to respected people around the industry, and they'll tell you that, you know, even if you're up one unit at the end of a certain time period, it's very, very, very commendable. So we'll take it, and we push on. The World Cup is behind us. Let's talk a little bit about that as it sadly comes to an end. We were 446-408. I'm sorry, that's not World Cup. This is in soccer overall, 446-408 in 51 since September. So we're going to shut that all down and start fresh here in August, a few weeks away from the Premier League. So that is good news. A little less than a month. So that's good, because we definitely need our soccer fix right now. And the MLS probably isn't going to satisfy that for us, nor will the USL or the NWSL. While those markets are interesting to go into, they're not going to satisfy the urges of soccer fans, the really diehard people like the English Premier Leagues and La Liga and Serie A and Bundesliga and on down the line throughout Europe. So the good news is we'll have those in about a month. The bad news is we got to wait until that happens. But 446, 408, and 51 since September, 50% right around there overall, up 234 units overall, 234.10, 226, 236, and 22 our record in the World Cup. So we were decent. We were pretty good in the World Cup. And I actually, that units for September is wrong. That's the World Cup. That's what we were up for, World Cup. So our overall soccer is up more than 234 units. So I will get that corrected for next show and give you the actual rundown of what it is. But soccer, definitely one of our strongest sports. And one thing you identify when you're in this industry, whatever you're doing, whether you're on the one side of it or the other, or both sides of it, you're trying to find areas where you're the best at. And there's no question that I see soccer matches in a little bit better light than I do a lot of other things. The variables are not as extreme. Now, while the fields are gigantic and there's 11 guys out there on each side to start a match, and there is a lot of variables, but the predictabilities in that are a little bit easier. There's not as many dynamics that can go wrong in a game. There's a lot of weird things that can happen, but it's limited. There's only so many possibilities in a game, especially when you're matching tactics and you have an idea of what the tactics will be. So it really limits the potential of just mass chaos like you have in a baseball game, for example, where you're relying on bullpen arms after the game 0-0 through 9 innings, and then bullpens explode and it's ends up 10-9. So this is all a possibility in baseball. It doesn't happen that much in soccer. It can
some similar, but not to the degree that it happens in a baseball. The NFL, obviously the toughest numbers to beat in any sport anywhere. The pros will tell you that, the pro handicappers, that is. They will tell you a lot of them don't even play the NFL because it is that hard. The numbers are too tight. The teams are too even. And the coaching and the way that the executions run and the way that the games are officiated, it's all designed for drama at the end, and it'd be very, very tight. So then those numbers are impossible to beat. If you really want to do yourself a favor, you'd never bet NFL again because you're not going to win. So anybody can say that they have been able to beat the NFL or say that they have, you know. So not bad there, but as we were just talking, Premier League starts up here in a few weeks, so that is good. But finding angles on sports that you're actually good at and can handicap and feel like you have an advantage is always a good thing. So we will try to find a few more of those as we push on here towards the end of this summer and head into American football season, which is what everybody wants to talk about here. We will hit on some football here today. I promise you that. We got some small conference bets that I wanted to talk about. Few conferences that I looked at that I thought maybe there was a little bit of a play that I like. Over the next few weeks, though, we will preview all of the major conferences in college football as well as the NFL divisions. So next week, we're going to have the Big 12. We'll talk about that first. And then the week of August the 5th, it'll be the AFC and NFC South and the ACC. The following week, 8-12, it will be the AFC and NFC Wests in the NFL and the SEC in college football. The week of 8-19, that's August 19, AFC and NFC East in the Big Ten. And then the week of August 26th, it will be the AFC North and the NFC North and college football week 0. We'll get into those games. We touched on those a couple of weeks ago, went through the card. Really not anything good at all. It was a game in Ireland, but my goodness, that card is awful. I thought college football week 1. I'm going to be very pessimistic about this college football. It's just the teams, it's free agency every year, and the games aren't going to matter. It's just, eventually you're going to have teams with 3 and 4 losses getting in this playoff. So why even play the regular season? I don't really understand it. But anyway, there's what we got coming up in the coming weeks. See if we can't find a few winners there. Our football futures last year turned out pretty strong. So we'll try to follow that up this year with some more plays. MLB All-Star break was last week. Coming out of that, some teams off to a pretty good start. Some teams continue to stay hot. Other teams not playing such great baseball, as you have the Boston Red Sox, who are absolutely red hot right now, and they continue to just pound everybody. They won again today before I recorded the show in a doubleheader against the Orioles. I think that's 15 or 16 straight games they've won. They got a doubleheader second game coming up. Pirates winners today against the Yankees. Yankees tied it at 3 late, and Pirates win it once again. That theory of the road team in extra innings with the ghost runner is a serious, serious advantage. I've really wish I had time to go back and chart that over the years and see how many units you would actually be up by betting the visiting team in that situation. The numbers are pretty good, I think, at least from just the naked viewpoint of watching these games every single day. It sure seems that way to me. But MLB standings right now, you got the Rays still out front in the American League East, a couple games ahead of the Yankees. Red Sox now right in it now. They're just 6 out, maybe 5 out by the end of the day. They're playing great baseball. We kept waiting for them to kick it in gear. And the Blue Jays, man, they continue their tailspin. I think they're pretty much done. The Orioles have passed them up now. And, you know, it's going to be an interesting showing down the stretch here. Can Boston keep this up? Will Boston add now at the deadline? You have a team look like it was going to be a seller, is now a buyer. So that'll be very interesting to follow there. We picked Boston at the beginning of the year to win the division and go pretty far here. So they're finally waking up. The White Sox lead the Central still by a game over the Guardians, and the Twins are 5 out. Twins are garbage. Tigers continue to be just, they're okay. They're a little better than they were to start the season, but still 7 games below 500. We told you that was going to be the case. Now, we didn't tell you that the Royals would be in last place. We thought they would be the top of this division, and it turns out it's the White Sox. But we knew it wasn't going to be the Tigers. We doubted it would be the Indians, and we knew it wasn't going to be the Twins. So that is how it goes. The Rangers, team we've been trying to get behind for a couple of years now. They've just not given us any reason to keep going back to them. They lead by a half game over Seattle. Neither one of those teams to me is good enough offensively to win, but we'll see what they do at the deadline. The A's are pretty much finished. Astros will be sellers, although I've heard some people talking about them trading Yordan Alvarez. I
I cannot even tell you how much a team would have to give up to get him. I can't even describe to you how much they'd had to give up. If you thought Juan Soto got a lot back from the Padres, this will be even more than that, because Jordan Alvarez is having a season unlike most guys I've ever had in the American League. It should be the landslide MVP, but we'll see if he sticks around. I say there's no chance that he gets traded, but that's me. Braves 3 clear of the Phillies in the East, 7 clear of the Marlins, 8 clear of the Nationals, and then there's the Mets, 16 out. Braves, I think if they make a move, if they get healthy and maybe make a move to add another pitcher, I think the Braves are still contenders. I'm not in on the Phillies like everybody else. I think Sanchez showed me in that All-Star game, he still is a guy who, in a big game, I'm not certain he's going to be great. I don't love their lineup. I think it's old. And I mean, you're basically down to, you know, Wheeler will be good. Nola's a mess. I just don't trust the Phillies. I think they're an old, used-up team. I trust Atlanta more than them. Milwaukee, they'll be the same old Milwaukee. They may win a series, but they won't be able to beat any of the good teams. The Cubs are frauds. They'll look good for a couple days and look bad for a couple days. Pirates are 10.5 out in the Central. Pirates are garbage. They're pretending to be decent, but they're no threat of any kind. Reds continue to just, I don't know. The Reds, I'm very disappointed in them. I thought they'd be a lot better. They're 10 times better than Pittsburgh, in my opinion, but they just can't get any results. Cardinals have overachieved all season, but they're no threat. Dodgers lead by 11.5 for the Diamondbacks. Haven't even played that well, and they're 11.5 clear. Padres will be sellers. Giants will be sellers. Rockies are always sellers. But can the Diamondbacks hang in? Can they get a wild card spot? That is up in the air. We shall see. Wild cards in the American League: Yankees, Guardians, Red Sox, Mariners, and Orioles lurking, which is crazy because the Orioles are not very good. Neither are the Twins. And in the National League, Cubs, Phillies, and the Pirates clear of the Diamondbacks and Cardinals. I still think the Cardinals, when they play the Pirates, they seem to own them. That could prove very costly for the Pirates if they can't turn that around. Even the Nationals, it's a couple games out of a wild card. Baseball is really bad right now. I tell you, Dodgers right now have a stranglehold on this. They don't even need to play great baseball, and they're probably still going to be able to waltz through this and still win the World Series. It's really that bad, actually. We'll see what happens. WNBA hitting their All-Star break here coming up. I think they'll be, so they'll have something on Friday, and then I don't know if the game's Saturday or Sunday, but a bunch of games today to finish it up, or at least middle of the week. But WNBA continues to do the weirdest things. They have, like, dead spots in the schedule of, like, the World Cup and baseball, and they don't schedule games. It's so bizarre. Their commissioner, and I know everybody's been beating on this lady, but I'm serious. How in the world is this woman in this role? How did this happen? There's got to be, if you wanted to just say, oh, they had to hire a woman. Okay, fine. I don't agree with that method. But if they were going to hire a woman, wouldn't you try to find a competent woman, like a successful business person, somebody that knows sports maybe would help? There's ladies like that out there. I mean, how can you not find them? It's like the NBA kind of is the, I don't know what the analogy would be, but they're kind of like making fun of the NBA while supporting it, the WNBA, while supporting it at the same time. It's like, well, we don't want you to shine too much. We're going to show people why men's basketball is superior to women's. So we're going to let you do all these silly things, not protect your stars, make it a racial thing, make it a sexist thing. Every single night, every game, there's always some kind of warfare going on that has nothing to do with basketball. We're going to just stand over here from a distance, support you, pretend like we care about you, clap for you. But then when you look like a fool on a daily basis, we'll quietly chuckle behind the scenes and just watch you fail. I can't get over how bad, and I'm telling you right now, there's plenty of competent people out there that could do better than this. I could give people with zero sports experience or zero business experience the new sports, or zero sports experience a new business, and they would do better than what's gone on here. So it's just a mess. I mean, they really had a chance to capitalize with some of the things they have and some of the marketable players they have, but they make everything into identity politics, and it turns people off. Once you continue to run out players like Caitlin Clark and Sophie Cunningham and take their audience, you will be back to the same failing operation that you had for years and years and years. And I was a watcher of that league from the very beginning. I went to games before.
I supported the league. I still think it's a purer form of basketball than men's basketball because you don't have all the dunking and all the alley-oop stuff. It's just things girls can't do. But that's okay because it more resembles the basketball the way it's intended. It's just, to me, it's better. But the product is poorly officiated, poorly managed, poorly coached in a lot of senses. Look at Indiana. I mean, Indiana's hit the trifecta on just about everything. Bad management, terrible coach, don't protect its stars. And then it's kind of an epidemic throughout the entire league. So WNBA, as it heads into the All-Star break, really needs to take a look in the mirror and start to rebrand themselves. They need to start to use their stars. Like putting posters out of your top players and don't put Caitlin Clark on it at all for the entire league. I mean, really, what kind of message are you trying to send right there? That basically you're saying we don't like her. That's what you're saying. And then you know what you're doing? Is you're alienating a lot of the fans and all the fans that came to your league because of her only. And there's 95% of your fans are because of that. And they can say that they're not, but it's true. I've followed this league forever since it started. The crowds are pathetic until she came along. And then the rivalry started building up a little bit. And I give credit to these other teams. New York's built theirs up and a few of the other places have as well. But she put your league on the map for outsiders for the first time ever. The first time ever my mom would turn on a WNBA game. Never, ever before. My dad, nobody cared about your league ever, ever. You got to take it for the people who have never watched your league before and say like, wow, I wonder why they're watching. Well, it's pretty obvious. But turn your league around. Get better officials. Hire college officials. You could pay these guys. There's people that are ready for the offseason. I'm sure that they could get some good ones that you could, and you know, money talks. So pay the best, you'll get the best. And that's what you got to do. But man, what a failing league. And what a disturbing, just disturbing thing. Caitlin Clark voted the 11th best guard in the league. And she's setting records and doing things that no one else has ever done in the league. So just a head scratcher to me. So the WNBA deserves a fail. I hope it doesn't, but it deserves a fail. It really, truly does. It deserves for Caitlin Clark and Sophie Cunningham and players like that who are actually in this for the fans and to succeed as a team and play as a group and not be selfish and not make it about them. They deserve to go to Europe, get paid and appreciated by people that actually will appreciate their basketball skills. All right, enough of that crap. Enjoy the WNBA weekend. On to golf, 3M Open. Golf, glad it's about over right now. We've had a lot of tough beats in golf over the last several months, a lot of second places. I feel like we've had 7 or 8 of those. Just can't seem to break through on a consistent basis. But we had TPC Twin Cities, speaking of an area that's a mess on the map, Minneapolis, Minnesota. I'm not sure I would attend this tournament if I was a golfer, but the payday, some of them, you got to go. You know, you need good iron play at this course. There's a lot of water. Scotty Scheffler, +250 favorite as he comes back from the Open Championship. I don't know why he would even go to this tournament. He doesn't need the FedEx Cup points, as some of these guys do, to try to make it to the next tournament. Kurt Kitayama won this last year. He was 6th in 2024. He's 22 to 1, the second choice. You got $20 in between the two. $250 and 22 to 1 is your next choice. So if you want to get behind Kurt Kitayama, maybe not a bad one there. Jake Knapp was 3rd here last year as well. He's 34 to 1. Jackson Coibin, he is the top young player on the tour right now. People are waiting for him to break through, 34 to 1. Ben James, also a good young player that everybody's talking about. He's 40 to 1. Doug Gim, T24 in 2024, 40 to 1. Thought he was interesting. Johnny Kiefer, form's been pretty good. He's 50 to 1. I'll take a shot with him. Sam Stevens, who was 2nd here last year, he's also 50 to 1. We'll take a shot with him. Max Homa has been getting a lot of hype this week. I don't really know why. Max Homa is just one of those guys that I feel like he's disinterested a lot. And when he's bad, he's really, really bad. Mac Meissner, he's getting a lot of talk too, 40 to 1 out of him. Pearson Cody, T3 here last year, 44 to 1. I don't know if any of those guys make any sense. I'm on Kiefer, Stevens, Gim, James, and Coibin. And then my long shot, Andrew Putnam. He was 19th here in 2024. He's 100 to 1, so maybe take a shot with him. Max Grazerman, 2nd here in 2024 at 60 to 1. He was worth a small peek. But golf is heading towards its end right now for the season, in my opinion. It's not my opinion, but it's the FedEx Cup, and it's really a boring thing. I mean, a lot of these guys will sit it out. McIlroy's sitting out till the final, till the Players' Championship. Like, they don't, or the Tour Championship, sorry. The final tournament, because he's going to have a shot of winning a lot of money
And there's no reason for him to even play in these tournaments leading up to it. So golf, a little bit down on the depth chart, if you ask me, at the moment. All right, let's switch it over to racing here on Bettor's Last Stand, show number 180, coming to you on a Friday afternoon on your way into another weekend of action-packed sports. I guess an action-packed sports schedule. It's really not that action-packed, though, so I shouldn't even say that. I shouldn't even pretend to say that, because it's really, it's after last week, this is quite a drop-off, if you ask me. It's just so sad the World Cup's over. Quite depressed about that. We'll touch on that here in a couple of minutes about the actual way things went down, but let's talk a little bit of racing. We got two of the racing circuits going this week. It'll be NASCAR heading to the Brickyard. IndyCar is out of action for 2 weeks. They head to Portland next, and then you have the F1 guys in the Hungarian Grand Prix. They're coming off the Belgium Grand Prix. So we'll start there with the open wheel. Just recapping last week, we did give you out Alex Palou to win at Nashville, and he took the Music City Grand Prix. He pretty much, I mean, I'm not going to say he dominated the race, but he performed at a very high level as expected. So Palou wins it, and you had Joseph Newgarden in second, David Malakas third, Scott McLaughlin fourth, and Felix Rosenquist in fifth. So next, they head out to Portland here in a couple of weeks for the Indy cars. Palou paying us off at 5-1. That's a very good price on him. You don't usually get that very often on a guy that's been dominating the circuit. F1-wise, Kimi Antonelli gave that one out here as well. Mercedes.

hungry, and that's where McLaren ran 1-2 last year. I don't think that's going to happen this year. Lando Norris won it. He led 36 laps. George Russell was third, but led 28 laps. Oscar Piastri was led six laps and finished second in that race. Right now, it looks like a Mercedes or a Ferrari victory here in Hungary for sure. I think you're going to want to go back to Antonelli. Perhaps George Russell bounces back after a tough performance last week, but I really don't see any way that Mercedes or Ferrari don't win this race. Verstappen has been getting a tad bit more competitive, but still can't seem to be able to break through against the Mercedes and the Ferraris. So we'll keep an eye on that as they head to Hungary. I'll have those picks at BLS_PRP as always up ahead of the race once we see a little practice, see a little bit of what's going on, how they're going to be on the starting grid. All right, over to NASCAR now. The Window World 450 is in the books from North Wilkesboro. So we told you last week, first time we've been to North Wilkesboro for a points race since 96 when Jeff Gordon won it, and we went through a lot of the names. I think Dale Earnhardt was second in that race. So a lot of things changed. Well, Joey Logano, one of the veterans on the circuit, leads 323 of the laps. He was second there in the All-Star race. We talked about it last week. He had a good car. He just got passed late by Chris Bell in that race. Well, this time he dominated. Joey Logano first, Hamlin, Briscoe, Gibbs, and Van Gisbergen. Now, one thing I will take out of this race, Logano needed this very badly. Had a great car, best car, no question about it. Ty Gibbs, who we gave you out here, thought he would contend, and he ran very well. But Shane Van Gisbergen continues to get better on these circuits. And you see a track like North Wilkesboro where most of the guys are like on the same experience level because a lot of them weren't ever racing here before. Not until a couple of years ago. So when you're putting everybody even with Shane Van Gisbergen, he shows out. Like, he's really talented. And this guy's going to keep getting better. Now, the other guys have experience on most of the other tracks, but when you get a track like this, Van Gisbergen was right up in the mix of this race the entire time. I was very impressed with him, 49 laps led, and I keep saying he keeps getting better. Look out, because this guy is arguably the most talented driver in the entire circuit. He's that good. When he's on and he figures stuff out, he figures it out in an incredible way, and I would say keep your eyes open for Shane Van Gisbergen. So Joey Logano cashes last week at North Wilkesboro. Now we're on to another all-time great track. It's Indianapolis Motor Speedway for the Brickyard 400. Now, they took about a four-year break from this. They ran an Indy, almost like a Charlotte Roval, partially on the Indianapolis Speedway. But then they had a road course, too, which they dove down from one of the turns and went through. And it was kind of cool. I didn't think it was a bad course by any means. But back to the main Brickyard. They go here. Same place they run the Indianapolis 500. And the last time we were here, it was Bubba Wallace who won it. He led 30 laps and took home the checkered flag. Kyle Larson was second. Denny Hamlin, Ryan Preece, and Brad Keselowski made up your top five. Todd Gilliland, Ryan Blaney, Chris Bell, Alex Bowman, Carson Hocevar were your top 10. Then 2 years ago was Kyle Larson leading just eight laps but still winning the race. He outlasted Tyler Reddick, Ryan Blaney, Chris Bell, and Bubba Wallace for the top five. Todd Gilliland again, six. Austin Cindric, seven. Daniel Suarez, Noah Gragson, and Chase Elliott make up your top 10. So looking through that, going through the data, starting to figure out who might be a contender this week. It's interesting because we did have that break, so you only have a couple years to use, and it was the new car, so the new generation car, which helps quite a bit. Todd Gilliland has your best average finish here, 6.0, and he would be a guy that I would absolutely use at 250-1. I'm not saying he can win, but he could definitely have a good run here, top five, top 10. So Todd Gilliland will be on the card at 250-1. Austin Cindric, he's got an 11.0 average finish here. He's 60-65-1. Absolutely. He's won on the circuit before. So Austin Cindric, definitely worth a look here on this big speedway. Not quite like a Daytona or a Talladega, but the next closest thing, a little bit difference in banking and so forth. Chris Bell, he's got an average finish of 8th here. He's got a top 5 and 2 top 10s. Maybe he's worth a peek, but he's 8-1. Wasn't sure I love that price on him, but I was willing to take Kyle Larson at around 8-1. He's got 8 starts here, has a win. He's ran some Indy cars here, so he knows this track pretty well. 12.4 average finish. Larson will be on the card at 8-1. Brad Keselowski, the veteran, 45-1 on him. He's got a win here, 4 top 5s, 7 top 10s. And I think Brad Keselowski has been having a little bit of momentum. He ran pretty decently last week. So I think those guys is kind of where I'm starting off. I think Ryan Blaney at 10-1. I thought he kind of was a little bit of an intriguing price for a guy who's been so consistent
across the board at just about every track, 16.4 average finish here.

0: He's got one top five, three top tens. But I think he is a guy that this track will suit. He seems to be a guy that once he continues to get laps under his belt, his car is always going to be good enough to be able to be in contention. Bubba Wallace, 11.2. I don't like his price, but a lot of people will play him this week. He's 10-1. That's way too short on Bubba Wallace. Can Joey Logano go back-to-back? I don't know. He's 20-1. A little too short there. Chase Elliott, curious to see what he'll do. He's got no top fives here, so that would worry me a touch. Looking through some other guys who have raced well here. As I mentioned, Logano, he's got four top tens here. Denny Hamlin's got six top fives. Logano's got four top fives here. Denny Hamlin has six top fives. Tyler Reddick, three starts. He's got a top five. Tyler Reddick's probably a guy we're taking a shot at about 8 or 9 to 1. But then you get up to your Larsons, your Kozlowskis, your Cindrics. Carson Hocevar, two starts here. He's got a top 10, so he's a contender. I told you I thought Bell's price was a tad short. Maybe the RFK cars of Buescher and Priest to go along with Kozlowski might be worth a look. Daniel Suarez has ran pretty decently here. He's got six starts, a couple of top 10s for him. He could be a guy worth taking a peek at around, let's see, where is Dan? Daniel, 75-1. Ross Chastain, he is in 75-1 range as well. Hasn't done a whole lot at this track yet, but is a good competitive race car driver, and I think he'd be a guy that you would say would possibly improve. Ryan Preece is probably, as I go back to the RFK guys, he's got a top 10 here. I would say Ryan Preece, to me, seems like a guy worth taking a shot with, and then that would also include, to me, Chris Buescher. Those guys, him, those two and Kozlowski are always going to have basically the same cars, and I think that all of them, in their own way, are dangerous here. And Priest at 75-1, that's a little bit too big of a price. And Buescher at 30-1. So we'll see what happens at the Brickyard 400 on Sunday afternoon. I'll have the plays up at BLS_PRP, as always. So be sure that we are keeping an eye on that. You're going to want to see who we play and see if we can't get into the into victory lane. And a lot of times I don't give you out the very lowest guys on the board either. I know there's a lot of strategies there, people that play the shortest price guys, and it's just the best way to do it. But I don't necessarily agree with that. We're trying to hit a ticket and cash a ticket that's going to actually pay off in some regard. All right. So let's talk a little bit about things that are going on in the industry, but let's recap the World Cup. Obviously a little disappointing for me. I was pulling for Argentina, but I'm all right with Spain. I got no issues with them. They're not a team that I thought played negatively or had any type of guys that I really didn't care for. Their style's a tad boring, but well managed, well prepared. They did get a couple lucky breaks, though, if you think about it. I mean, I've heard a lot of different, you know, summaries of how Spain went through the tournament. Oh, they dominated, they did this. Well, if you remember a few times, very, very late in games, they had to score late winners. Marino scored two late in games to win. The impressive performance against France, no question about that, to get them into the final. Can't take anything away from them there. I thought the game really turned on its head when Enzo Fernandez got sent off with his second yellow card. I thought his first yellow card was completely unjustified. And that's what happens in a match like that when a referee gets a little bit overzealous and he gives a card like that. And it can really, really hurt the game later on. And was it a worthy second yellow? Absolutely. I didn't originally think it. I thought Enzo had got to the ball first, but he did not. Well, in hindsight, I was 100% wrong. I don't think his first yellow was justified at all, and I think it's really a shame that you went down to 10 men in a situation like that. I thought Argentina had four really good opportunities. Now, people say, how could you say that? They didn't even get a shot on goal. Well, this isn't hockey. This isn't like basketball where you can't get a shot. This is totally different. In soccer, you don't just generate chances by shooting on goal. There's so many more elements to it. Whether or not a guy has got his run timed perfectly, whether the ball is weighted correctly, whether the guy's first touch lets him down. All these things, if they go differently, can lead to shots or goals immediately. So the shot itself is like the fourth part of the equation. Can the passer pick out the guy with the correct weight? Can the runner stay onside? Can the runner take the ball with his first touch, or at least recover if his first touch is poor? And then can he then make a move or get a shot off? So there's four or five elements that have to go into that. So all the shots on target stuff don't matter that much. Yeah, it does show that Spain was pretty stingy, no question about it. But it doesn't say that Argentina had zero chances. They had several chances in the first half. A couple of balls overhit, even Messi overhit two, I thought, that his runner was just a tad off on. And I think that Argentina thought they'd get more chances at those, so I don't think they were as upset about them as they maybe should have been, because urgency should have started to set in a little bit earlier. I thought they had some really good opportunities. They could not connect on them. I thought late in the match, I think that ball that Messi smashed off the guy's face, I think that's absolutely going in the net. So, I mean, we'd be talking about something totally different here. So, I don't think I subscribe to the whole Argentina got dominated in the game. When they were down a man, it was really hard for them to be able to keep up. But they made one last push late, and Spain held up. And Ferran Torres, of all guys, guy couldn't score in a brothel, and he did the job on a great strike, and it was a good clean goal. I thought maybe if it goes to penalties, Argentina had a shot, but a lot of things went wrong in the game. I didn't think it was the best match overall, though. The tournament, outstanding. The third place match, man, could you find two teams that cared any less defensively than those two teams? Horrible performance by France. I got that one all wrong. I got the Argentina-Spain one pretty much wrong, too. But overall, we did pretty good in the tournament. It was a great tournament. Incredible excitement. Great for the country. Great for everybody involved in it. And I can't say enough. And there's a reason why they do these tournaments every 4 years. It's to make them feel even more special than, you know, they would be if you did them every year. And I'm okay with that, because the buildup for this coming to the next World Cup is already there for me. Like, I've loved this sport for a long time, and I hope that a lot of people that are listening out there have become fans, because it is such a great game. And I know people make the criticisms about the diving, and I will say, in these games with a lot on the line, it tends to, you know, have some diving in it and have some guys trying to sell calls. But there's no different than watching hockey, and it's no different than watching basketball. You just maybe not, you may notice it more in soccer. But also another thing that can't be understated is the amount of speed that these guys go into these challenges with. A guy can roll around there pretty quickly with spikes to his feet, and it hurts really, really bad. And it's just like you stub your toe on your bed frame or something around your house. You're going to shriek in pain and curse and whatever. And then a couple minutes later, you're going to be like, okay, I can walk it off. But initially, it can hurt. And when you have no protection of any kind, a tiny little shin guard about as big as a crushed beer can, just to protect the bone, and that's it, and from the very worst damage, and that's it. And your feet aren't protected, nothing else. I think these guys deserve a little bit of a pass on some of this stuff. Now, there is diving. There's no question about it. And the ones where the guy will get hit in the stomach and grab his face, that's stupid, and I agree. But that's, turn an NBA game on, you'll see the same thing. So I don't think people fairly criticize soccer. But nonetheless, what a tournament. Just a spectacular event. And I'm so happy that we got to enjoy that here. Giving out a lot of winners here on the show. So hopefully you enjoyed it as well. All right, industry news. Arizona Gaming launching an investigation into an alleged betting activity that led to the dismissal, or actually it's a suspension, of Cardinals executive Ryan Gold last week for violating the league's gambling policy. He is appealing it. Gold, through his attorney, alleges his wife made some $10 bets with friends on various different things in the NFL. I don't know if it's NFL. It didn't really specify. And he had zero involvement and knew nothing about it. His attorney says the accusations are blatantly false. So, too often here now, we're seeing people siding on the side of erring on the side of caution, whereas betting, bad. He must be involved in something bad. You got to give people the benefit of the doubt, and you got to use some logic here. This guy's an NFL executive. I don't think he would be stupid enough to do this. I don't know. I mean, there's been plenty of people that have been stupid enough to do it. But he seemed pretty adamant right out of the chute that he had nothing to do with this. It was simply his wife. And you got to have some, you got to apply logic here. Do you think this lady's $10 bets were affecting anything? No, they weren't. So I don't know if spouses are not allowed to gamble. Probably not, I guess, because you could say that they are gambling for the guy. But if it's a $10 bet, one $10 bet a week through the entire NFL season, that's pretty benign, if you ask me, and it's kind of ludicrous. And I get it, NFL's got to do their due diligence on this stuff and be sure that there isn't anything to see, and hopefully there isn't here. But sometimes you got to side with the person that's accused. Like, to me, this guy's much more believable than the whole Shohei Ohtani thing. I will still probably go to the grave believing pretty strongly with a lot of evidence to back me up that Ohtani was the one gambling on stuff, not his interpreter. And that has all been just passed right over because he's a star. I'm not sure this guy gets the same treatment if he's a higher level executive. I think he was like a director of college scouting or something like that. Nonetheless, an important position. But I tend to be on this guy's side from what I've seen so far in the evidence. There's no evidence of any kind that I've seen that says this guy did anything wrong. So let's hope that gets cleared up. But I understand people being careful, but you can't just implicate people haphazardly. You've got to say, okay, we got to go through this. Does this make any sense at all? $10 wagers. What is this going to do if this guy's wife is betting and he doesn't even know about it? Come on. The NFL... I hope they did their homework on this, but it doesn't look like they really did. Las Vegas fraudster, Vegas Dave. This guy's been around for a while, been selling picks. He was, I can't remember. Did he call himself Whale Cap? Whale? I can't remember what his whale plays or something. He was called Vegas Dave, but he said, I can't remember what he had some other slogan too about like, big plays or whale plays or something like that. But this guy's a total clown. If you ever watched any of the shows that he's featured in, he's everything that's wrong with what a Vegas tout service would be. He just sold peddled garbage to people, tricked people into investing with him. He defrauded people in real estate. I mean, the guy is just he's a clown, and he's now facing jail time for contempt of court. Last July, he was ordered to repay over $30 million to harmed parties. And I guess something he's doing is failing to comply with the agreement that was reached. So this guy, stay away from him. Don't let anybody ever buy stuff off this guy. He's a fraudster. And has been since day one. So there's plenty of things out there. I want to look him up if you want to. You can just tell he's a bozo blowhard from the very first time he opens his mouth. Now 154 million. This number's out. I heard $211 million traded on LeBron's next team on Kalshi already. Miami makes a huge move overnight after the Heat accidentally put up a video with a welcome like message for LeBron coming to the Heat. Now they claim that it was all just done in case that he chooses them, but apparently they've fired a couple of people that were involved in this. So is the cat out of the bag? Is he going to the Heat? Do we know that? By the time you're listening to this on Friday, is this bozo LeBron finally made up his mind? This guy gets more attention than he deserves. And I don't really understand the whole betting market thing. This guy's not really the missing piece to anything, if you ask me. He had a pretty decent roster in LA and has pretty much failed miserably the last few years. So I would be fading the team that he goes to if I were you, and if I was Cleveland or Miami, I would be hoping he goes to Philadelphia or somewhere like that, and they can just self-destruct, because that's what will happen. I'd be stunned if this guy even can make the NBA Finals. He's a shell of what he once was, and he's a narcissist, and all he wants it to do is be a rap about him, and we shouldn't even be paying him any attention. I shouldn't even mention him on the show, but $211 million on Kalshi already just for that is outrageous. Better at DraftKings, how about this one? $55 bet on Ryan Fox at 2,000-1 after a +2 first round at the Open Championship last week. $110K. Whoa, man. Unbelievable stuff there. Just an outstanding bet. Fox was 750-1 heading into round three. Fox was 150-1 pre-tournament. So I saw a few interviews with that guy. He said he got his bets in late and he put it in, and it's like, geez, he had a few chances to hedge and he made the wrong wager to do that. So he had even more on it than that. So he came away in a pretty good spot there with Ryan Fox. World Cup volume, the volume of 10 Super Bowls, according to many sports books over the last 6 weeks, 10 Super Bowls is what the World Cup added up to as far as betting. Hard Rock Better placed $100,000 on Spain to win the World Cup. And at +550, so he got back $650,000. So I've been saying over the last few weeks, repeating this number of projected $50 billion worldwide in legal sports betting, 4 to 5 in the United States. And that's just a sports book. So get this. In 2022, there was $35 billion wagered on the World Cup. Kalshi is already reporting they alone took $40 billion in trades on the World Cup. So if you don't think that these predictive markets are cutting in to the market share here, you would be mistaken. And I saw DraftKings, the guy that founded it, trying to say that wasn't the case, that people aren't going away from sports books to go to these. That's 100% false. I know he would wish that would be, but I can just tell you from experience, the more that I learned about these predictive markets, the better numbers they have, the more willing I am to use them. And I know several other people, and the trend continues to grow. Right now, Kalshi is believed to have 27% of the market share itself right now of betting. Like, it's not even betting, it's trading, but whatever you want to talk about, if it's either legalized sports betting or basically stock positioning on sports, 27% of the market, and that's going to continue to grow. All in all, this is a number that hasn't been confirmed yet, but this was the latest that I had heard, the most recent number, $593 billion estimated to have been bet or traded on the World Cup, 69% of that unregulated. So that tells you, now that number tells you 69% of the market on the World Cup was from predictive markets like Kalshi, like Novig, like Profit X, and like, what's the other one that I use? I'm drawing a blank on it. Oh, Polymarket, yeah. So this is really interesting, and sportsbooks had better watch out as they're going to continue to lose business if they're not careful. Sportsbooks right now in a lot of places at an all-time low for performance, and it just keeps getting worse and worse. Notre Dame, the most bet college football team right now as far as ticket count to win the national championship. Ohio State has the most money on them right now to win the national title. So with that being said, let's jump into a little bit of college football here on Bettors Last Stand, show number 180. About 15 minutes or so left with you. And I thought maybe we would go through... I told you we got next week, we're going to do the Big 12 conference, get you ready for that, go through team by team, or at least the teams that are in contention, talk about the betting situation and how it's set up, and then we'll do the ACC, SEC, Big 10, and then into week zero in the NFL. We're going to start out with the South divisions, the West divisions, and the East and the North to finish it up. But a couple of things to get out there for everybody as we talk college football, start heading into that transition here in late July. Some of the data centers are telling you who has the easiest schedules, toughest schedules, that stuff. I thought it was interesting. I think Ohio State, they are declaring as having the toughest Power Four schedule. So I guess this year I can't criticize them for not playing anybody. So Ohio State, keep that in mind, rated as the hardest schedule of the Power Four conferences, the easiest Power Four schedule. I have heard this many times, and just by looking at it, you can see it. Texas Tech, they don't need Sorsby. They have a very, very easy schedule. They ought to be able to get to the playoffs relatively easily without losing more than a game. I would not expect Texas Tech to be a dog in any of their games. I've heard people say they'll be favored in every one. So keep an eye on that. So Texas Tech, very easy schedule. Non-Power 4 with the hardest schedule. That came out to be Utah State. Non-Power 4 with the easiest schedule, Liberty. And that's very relevant to us because we're going to talk Conference USA in a couple of minutes. Power 4 schedule, the non-conference schedule, which was the hardest, was Georgia. The Power 4 conference with the hardest home schedule was USC. The Power 4 school with the hardest away schedule was Texas. So those are things to keep an eye on there. The easiest Power 4 non-conference schedule went to Nebraska. The easiest Power 4 home schedule went to SMU. And the easiest Power 4 conference away schedule was Notre Dame. Surprise, surprise. But let's go into Conference USA. Western Kentucky, the favorite at plus 265, followed by Liberty at plus 270 to win that league. Jacksonville State at plus 450. Delaware at 7-1. Kennesaw at 10-1. Those were the main contenders there. So Liberty, I thought, I was reading through Liberty's schedule, looking through what they have coming back, and I'm like, you know, Liberty's not bad. Like, maybe they could be a team worth a bet on at plus 270. So they're at James Madison, then they got Garner Webb, Ball State at home, then they're at Coastal Carolina, at Delaware, home against Sam Houston, at Western Kentucky, Louisiana Tech at home, FIU at home, at New Mexico, Middle Tennessee State at home, bye week at Kennesaw State. I know that's a pretty easy schedule. I know Kennesaw is not terrible. I know Western Kentucky is not bad either. They're the favorite in the league, and they got to go to Western Kentucky. But overall, I thought Liberty maybe had like one or two games. James Madison, I think, is not going to be anywhere near as good as they have been. So I thought Liberty was worth a play at plus 270 with the easy schedule. They got transfer from Florida State. Cam Davis will be in there. They also have Ethan Vasco, the quarterback, along with a couple of other transfers. Actually, one of them is a Jalen Henderson from WVU is transferred there, along with Deshaun Purdy from Wake Forest. So I think they have quarterbacks there. I don't know which one it'll end up being. Probably Vasco, but we'll see. But they can run the ball, and I think that the league is probably not going to be as good as it was top to bottom. So I like Liberty at plus 270 to win Conference USA. On to the MAC Conference. That was the next one that I looked at. Plus 410 on Miami, Ohio. That is the Miami Redhawks. Toledo at plus 410 also. Western Michigan plus 450. Central Michigan 7-1. Ohio 7-1. Eastern Michigan 10-1. And Buffalo 13-1. Western Michigan, to me, look like a team worth a bet at plus 450. Brock Lowry is back at quarterback, and he's got three good linemen, senior linemen back. Very good defense, returning several key players. I thought Western Michigan at plus 450 made a lot of sense. And then I went down and I looked through their schedule, and I thought that it's somewhat manageable. Obviously, the first week is going to be a steamrolling as they go to the Big House against Michigan. They play Monmouth next, and they're at Rice, Boise State at home, Buffalo at Buffalo, Kent State, Central Michigan on the road, Toledo on the road, Bowling Green at Akron, Eastern Michigan, and Miami, Ohio at home. I think that's very manageable. There's a good chance Western Michigan maybe goes through that with only two losses. Michigan's obviously going to be one, and they may stub their toe at, you know, at Buffalo or something like that along the way. But very manageable. I think they got a really good chance there. So Western Michigan is going to be a team I am going to be on. But I thought, as a long shot play, if you wanted to get kind of crafty or crazy here, Buffalo at 13-1 made a little bit of sense to me. Very good defense, which they had a pretty good defense last year. Two talented secondary players that they have back, along with Wingate quarterback transfer Elijah Holmes, who had over 3,000 yards, 24 touchdowns. Now, how that translates into the next level, we shall see. But he is expected to win that job, and I think that Buffalo could be okay. I think that their schedule is also manageable. Albany at home, I think that'll be a win. At FIU, I think that's a win. Penn State will not go well for them. Robert Morris, Western Michigan at Toledo, UMass and BG at home. At Miami, Ohio is tricky. Ball State, and then Central Michigan. I think it's very winnable schedule for Buffalo. I think they could go through there with just a couple of losses. So that's the two plays out of the MAC. It'll be Western Michigan at plus 450 and Buffalo at 13-1. Then on to the Sun Belt. You got JMU, 3-1 favorite, followed by ODU at 5-1. Troy at 8-1, Louisiana at 9-1, Louisiana Tech at 10-1, Marshall also at 10-1, and Arkansas State at 12-1. Arkansas State's who we're going to focus in on. They got a really top-end blue-chip guy coming in, Trey Owens, who transfers in from Texas. This guy was really highly touted. Obviously, with Arch Manning there, very little chance Trey Owens is going to play anytime soon. So he makes the move to Arkansas State. They return five starters on the offensive line, very experienced offense in general, several key transfers on a defense that's going to get a complete overhaul. I like this team. I think Arkansas State is a team that's going to be a lot better than what people would originally expect. They do go to Memphis the first game, then they get West Georgia at home, then they're at TCU. But after that, Kennesaw at home, at Louisiana. That's not that scary of a place to go anymore. They got South Alabama at home, and they're at Southern Miss, who's been awful. They're home against Georgia State, home against Monroe, at Coastal, at Louisiana Tech. I think it's a gettable schedule for Arkansas State, so we will take a shot with them at 12-1. And also heard college football guru and handicapper pro better Paul Stone give that out as well. And if you don't want my word for it, Paul Stone, a proven commodity in college football. So I think he's definitely a guy worth backing, and he was also on Arkansas State. And then the American Athletic, a lot of people loving Navy right now. I was on Navy too, really last year, and I just keep waiting for them to continue to get better. They do graduate some guys, as they always do, but they got Horvath back at quarterback, and to me, that's enough. Navy to make the playoff at plus 750 is a little bit much, but Navy at 4-1 to win the American Athletic, I think, is definitely doable. I don't know. I have heard a lot of credible guys, though, give them out to make the playoff with their schedule being so easy. Home against Towson, at FAU, at UAB, at Air Force, Tulsa at home, at UTSA, North Texas. They do play Notre Dame, so that's probably going to be one loss. Temple, Memphis at home, that'll be a big one. They've played well against them, though, in the past, and then at Charlotte. So chances are Navy just loses one game, so, and then finish it up with Army, of course. So those are the plays that we have right now in college football to start off the season. Next week, we'll talk plenty of Big 12, along with, in the coming weeks, AFC and NFC division previews, along with the SEC. ACC and Big Ten to come. All right, few minutes left here on Better's Last Stand. Sadly, it would be about the time where we talk soccer, but we'll stick on with football here. Canadian football, that is. It's the Edmonton Elks and the Saskatchewan Roughriders. That was last night, so I won't even give you that pick because it already happened as far as the time that you're listening to this show. Friday's games tonight, 8:30. It's the Calgary Stampeders at the Winnipeg Blue Bombers. Winnipeg -1.5. Total 60.5 here. Zach Collaros, who was out last week, I think he's out 5 more weeks. He's on the 6-game injured list. So I like Calgary here to hang in this game. They're 2-4 on the season, but I don't think they're that bad. I do like the game over 60.5. I think both teams have struggled a little bit on defense, in my opinion. Although Winnipeg, previously, I thought their defense was very good, but I'm not so sure about that now. So we'll go over 60.5 and play Calgary. Tomorrow, it's Toronto. 2-4 Toronto Argonauts at the 1-4 BC Lions. BC catching 3.5 at home. Total 57.5. Toronto lost to Hamilton last week. They lay 3.5 on the road. Very tempted to play BC here, but I haven't pulled the trigger on that yet. We're going to go over 57.5 in that contest. And then Sunday's game, it'll be the 3-3 Hamilton Tiger Cats at the 5-1 Montreal Alouettes. The Alouettes laying 11 here. 56.5 is the total. Hamilton, lucky win last week against Toronto. Toronto missed a field goal late. Hamilton's got the injured quarterback we talked about. They've really struggled to put points up. They were a little bit better last week, but not great. So I'm going to go under 56.5 here. I think Montreal's defense pretty solid. So we'll go under 56.5. Can't lay 11 with Montreal. I'll be tempted to, but that's just too many points. So we'll just go under in that game. All right. So we got the last football we got to talk about. It's the Australian rules football. And hopefully we can get on a little bit of a run here with this, a little bit more focus, able to go to it, a little bit more watching of the games to be ready for the following week. So that is a good thing. We got a Friday contest coming up this evening at 11:15 Eastern time. It'll be the Carlton Blues hosting the Gold Coast Suns. The Blues 8-10, the Suns 7-11. We backed the Suns last week and they still can't win. Lost 8 straight. Disappointing. I thought they finally would snap their streak. It did not work. Carlton on a 2-game losing streak now too after their big long winning streak. So that's come to an end. So something's got to give here. I got to take Carlton here laying 6.5 at home. Gold Coast is just a mess right now. A total catastrophe. A team that we thought was going to be very, very strong. They've lost 8 straight. They were 7-3 to start the season. Now they're 7-11. So horrible, horrible stuff for the Gold Coast Suns. So we're going to take Carlton at home minus the 6.5. And we will play the game under 170.5 as Gold Coast continues to struggle on offense, especially on the road. Next game, the Hawthorn Hawks at home, 12-5-1 on the season, taking on the 2-16 Essendon Bombers, who we backed last week, and they actually won the game outright for us. They snap a 12-match losing streak. What a win they had last week. Essendon Bombers back in the win column. Well, guess what? This week, they're catching 53.5 on the road at Hawthorn. Hawthorn's won 6 out of 8, and they beat Essendon by 60 in week one. This could be one of those games where Essendon is so happy about finally winning a second match that they don't care about this game or they're just not focused. So I would lean Hawthorn here, but that's a lot of points. Hawthorn looked outstanding last week. We were a little bit against them, and they proved me wrong. Ever since they lost the game out at Tasmania, they've refocused because that was a strange result, and they've refocused. So we'll take the Hawks, land the 53, and we'll go over 170.5. Early on Saturday morning. Also early on Saturday morning, the 8-10 GWS Giants hosting the 13-5 Sydney Swans. The Battle of Sydney, the Sydney Derby. It's as big. GWS coming off an upset last week where they were beaten by Essendon. Lowly Essendon beats GWS. One thing we talked about in that game while we were taking the Bombers is how GWS plays good against the good teams. They play terrible against the bad ones, and it showed again. Toby Green out of action. That could be a problem. Man, the Swans have not been good. They've lost 3 out of 4. Their form is terrible. They're still second, though, in the ladder. I'm going to take a shot with the Swans here, minus the 10.5. But GWS, they have risen to the occasion against the better teams, and this is a battle here in Sydney at the Cricket Ground. This is a big showdown. I will go under 183.5, though, too. I think in these derby matches, they tend to be unders, in my opinion. Western Bulldogs, 11-7 on the year against 2-16 Richmond. Richmond was appalling last week. They've lost 7 straight. No show last week. Just absolutely beaten to their core at home. Was a little surprised by that. Western with a nice win at Gold Coast. We were against Western last week, but they proved us wrong. They have really kind of in. Western's one of these teams that I think is maybe a little better than their record, but then games, sometimes they just don't show up. But Richmond has shown me nothing. I just can't back them on the road here. We'll go over 174.5 and take the doggies minus the 41.5. The last four between these two have went over the total, so I expect that maybe to continue there. Brisbane Lions really kicking into gear, 12-6 on the year against 6-12 Adelaide. Brisbane's won six in a row. They've won the last three against Port at home. Port's got a lot of injuries. They do get Jason Horne-Francis back from suspension, so that helps them quite a bit. These have been usually pretty toughly contested games. Both teams, you know, usually finals-type teams. So a lot of good battles between these two. But Brisbane's getting healthy right now. They lay 37.5 here at home. I think they win that, and it will go over 188.5. Last four between the two have went over the total. And then the final match, it's the North Melbourne Kangaroos, 8-10 against the 8-10 St. Kilda Saints. This one will be at the Melbourne Cricket Ground, the MCG. You will have NFL there in just a few weeks with the Rams and the 49ers. North Melbourne, they've lost three straight, but they've been in all the games. They lost a rivalry game last week. I think they pick up the pieces here and get it back to respectable. St. Kilda got hammered by Geelong last week in a game they thought they had a shot in. They lay 12.5 on the road here. I'm taking the Kangaroos plus the 12.5 at home, and we're going to go under 175.5. The last eight meetings between North Melbourne and St. Kilda have went under the total. Now, St. Kilda, early on in the year, they're kind of an over team, but now they're looking like an under team. Teams have kind of figured them out in the midfield. I don't think they're easily able to get the ball through the corridor and put points on the board. Their inside 50s have not been very good either. So we'll take the Kangas at home to win this match. I think they have a shot of winning the match outright, but they'll at least cover the 12.5. All right, that's going to wrap things up here on Bettors Last Stand, show number 180. Again, salutations everybody out there listening. Thanks for tuning in to the Watchdog Network. Hope you're getting through the World Cup depression better than I am.
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